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0: where he would have been a conquering hero. I hope they whoop the Celtics. I don't like the Celtics anyway because I'm a Heat fan. This is going to be one that's going to be ugly when those two teams play.
1: Look, man, I'm old enough to remember when Dr. J was piecing Larry Bird up. You know what I mean? I'm old enough to remember a guy who was loved in Philly because he always strangled the Celtics. And that's Andrew Toney, a.k.a. the Boston Strangler. You know what I mean? That rivalry runs deep. And that's why it's just so amazing to me that a young player in his prime is being traded to and it's not like, you know, back when the Eagles traded Donovan McNabb to Washington, you know, and it was like, okay, well, I get it. McNabb doesn't really have much left. All right. This guy's in the prime of his career. Better them than me, man.
0: Yeah, it doesn't make a whole lot of sense. But could that move be the facilitator to add a king to Philadelphia? Do they need more pieces? We'll talk about that next on ESPN Radio and the all-new ESPN app.
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0: here. I will say, you know what I mean? I'm still processing everything, to be honest. Like, it's a bunch of, like, excitement, disappointment. It's a bunch of emotions. I'm still processing everything, so give me some time. But I'm also looking forward to what's to come next. I will say there was definitely a message being sent, and that message was received. I wasn't thrilled with the amount of respect that was showed during this process. I think there was a bit of a lack of respect. I think it was fine at one point, and then out of nowhere, things just kind of went left. You know, I think Brad is probably getting a lot of the criticism. I wasn't thrilled the way he facilitated some of the conversations, but I definitely think there's more to it.
1: 29-year-old Brown coming off a career season, finished sixth in MVP voting, second team All-NBA, averaging 28.7 points and nearly 7 rebounds per game this year for the Celtics. But now he moves on to the Sixers, and he had these comments to 76ers fans.
0: But Sixers fans, tap in, man. We got work to do. It's time to get in the gym. It's time to lock in. It's time to do whatever we got to do. It take a journey. So my brain is still, you know what I mean? Like, I'm still, I didn't talk to a lot of the guys. You know, a lot of people didn't reach out already. So I'm excited about it. The community, I'm excited about that, too, to get to work, you know, kind of see what's going on in the community and see where I can help authentically. So I'm looking forward to all of that.
1: Now, if you remember, before Giannis Antetokounmpo made his way to Miami in that deal, Jaylen Brown was believed to be a piece potentially if Giannis had moved to Boston. Well, the trade value just didn't seem to be there for Milwaukee and having Jaylen Brown go to Milwaukee. Brian Windhorst, ESPN NBA insider from NBA Today, he was asked about the trade value of Jaylen Brown and what other people were expecting.
2: It wasn't that the league, and not just the Celtics, because this is the league. You saw he got traded for, right? People are like, how can he possibly get traded for that? It wasn't that the league doesn't think Jaylen Brown is a great player or an excellent player. It's that the league doesn't value what he produces at his salary slot, at $57 million, what he produces. And that is why he was traded, and that is why he was traded for relatively so little. As the Celtics evaluated where they were as an organization and evaluated where they have to operate in this new world of aprons and you know, basically hard salary caps and everything like that, they said they had to move on from a player of his production level at that salary number, and the other teams out there didn't disagree. And you look at all these teams that made deals over the last week, these star players that got traded, trust that the Celtics were involved in some of those talks. They couldn't get in on any of those other star players, not just Giannis, other players that were involved for.
1: As for Kendrick Perkins, ESPN NBA analyst, also on NBA Today, he thought that Jaylen Brown deserved a little bit better from Boston.
3: Jaylen Brown, make no mistake about it, is going to go down as one of the greatest Celtics to ever lace him up. Like, when you think about guys like Cornbread Maxwell, who got his jersey retired, hanging up in the Raptors, Finals MVP, NBA champion, and you think about what Jaylen Brown has done in the Boston Celtic uniform for his resume, he didn't deserve to be treated this way. And you could tell in this statement, I didn't say a thank you to the organization. I didn't say a thank you to the head coach. I didn't see a thank you to his teammates. He feels some type of way, and he should.
1: Again, Jaylen Brown headed to the Philadelphia 76ers, hearing there from Kendrick Perkins on NBA Today. SportsCenter All Night, ESPN Radio, and the ESPN app. Coming up, more from the Diamond as we have a big rivalry matchup between the Dodgers and the Padres. That and more from the big leagues from Thursday. That's next. 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

0: as an organization and evaluated where they have to operate in this new world of aprons and you know, basically hard salary caps and everything like that. They said they had to move on from a player of his production level at that salary number, and the other teams out there didn't disagree. And you look at all these teams that made deals over the last week, these star players that got traded, trust that the Celtics were involved in some of those talks. They couldn't get in on any of those other star players, not just Giannis, other players that way they were involved for.
1: As for Kendrick Perkins, ESPN NBA analyst, also on NBA Today, he thought that Jaylen Brown deserved a little bit better from Boston.
2: Jaylen Brown, make no mistake about it, is going to go down as one of the greatest Celtics to ever lace him up. Like, when you think about guys like Cornbread Maxwell, who got his jersey retired, hanging up in the Raptors, Finals MVP, NBA champion, and you think about what Jaylen Brown has done in the Boston Celtic uniform for his resume, he didn't deserve to be treated this way. And you could tell in this statement, I didn't see a thank you to the organization. I didn't see a thank you to the head coach. I didn't see a thank you to his teammates. He feels some type of way, and he should.
1: Again, Jaylen Brown headed to the Philadelphia 76ers, heard in there from Kendrick Perkins on NBA Today. SportsCenter all night, ESPN Radio, and the ESPN app. Coming up, more from the Diamond as we have a big rivalry matchup between the Dodgers and the Padres. That and more from the big leagues from Thursday. That's next. 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
1: 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Let's get to the diamond. A big rivalry matchup at Chavez Ravine. Padres a game over 500, but losers of five in a row, taking on the first place Dodgers. Shohei Ohtani closing in on 300 home runs, two away from becoming the fifth player in history to get to 300 home runs in his first 1,100 games. Padres in this skid, allowing 54 runs. Let's get to the action here. Top of the second inning, as San Diego looking to end this streak and looking to Jake Cronenworth.
13: Here's the 1-2 pitch. Cronenworth swings, sends it in the air to right field. Tucker's going back. He's at the wall looking up. This one going to go. Jake Cronenworth with the third Padre home run of the night. A three-run shot in the second inning, and they are all over Sasaki at Dodger Stadium. 6-0 in the second.
1: 6-0 there on 97-3. The fan Sasaki would exit the game after three innings pitch. Gave up seven hits and six earned runs. But back come the Dodgers. The rally would begin. Two runs in the second, two in the third, four in the fourth. And some of those thanks to the bat of Mookie Betts.
14: 2-2. Betts bangs one into left center field. That's going to be a base hit. That's going to roll to the wall. In the score is Páez arriving at second base with a stand-up double. Mookie Betts, and the Dodgers take a 7-6 lead.
1: On AM 570 LA Sports, they'd continue to pour it on with 17 hits in the game, scoring 12 runs. Dodgers knock off the Padres 12-7, now a sixth straight defeat by the San Diego Padres. Moving on, as the Reds taking on the Brewers, pick up the action in the fourth inning. Already 2-0 Cincinnati, and Jose Trevino up to the plate.
15: Away they go on the 3-2, and Trevino swings. High fly ball deep down the left field line. Long run, Churio. He is back. He leaps. It's gone.
16: Whoa!
15: Jose Trevino pops one out of here to left just inside the foul pole. A three-run shot, and the Reds have a 5-0 lead in the fourth.
1: On 700 WLW, that home run from Trevino snapped a 66-game homerless streak. Sal Stewart added a home run as well, his 17th, the second most by a Reds rookie prior to the All-Star break. Only Frank Robinson hit more in 1956. Reds beat the Brewers 7-2, snapping Cincinnati's four-game losing streak. Chase Burns goes six innings, gives up four hits and just two earned. His 15th start, allowing two earned runs or fewer, tied for most in Major League Baseball this season. Mizorowski took the loss for Milwaukee, allowing five runs but only one earned. And he also struck out 10. It's now 11 straight appearances for him with five or more innings and fewer than two earned runs allowed. It's the longest active streak in baseball. More from the Diamond. Cardinals in Atlanta to face the Braves. Each team with a win in the series already, with the Braves winning on Wednesday. They haven't had back-to-back wins since June 19th through the 20th. It's 2-7 in their last nine. Top of the seventh inning, St. Louis getting on the board again, adding to their lead on the Cardinals radio network.
17: And the next pitch is hit hard. Base hit! Right field! Newbar comes through. Walker headed to third. Newbar headed for second. He's saved! He stretched it into a double. And there are Newbar fans here in Atlanta.
1: Newbar with the RBI double to make it 9-5. Cardinals go on to win it by a final of 11-5. The 11 runs scored, their third game this season, scoring more than 10 runs. All those games have come on the road. Also had 15 hits in the game, their second most in a game this season. Cardinals scoring seven runs in that seventh inning. It's their second most in an inning this season. They'd score eight runs in the sixth. on a March 26 game against the Rays. Jordan Walker for the Cardinals, 2-for-4 with a couple of runs scored in his 19th home run of the season and 4 runs batted in, has 63 RBIs on the season, most by a Cardinal before the All-Star break since Paul Goldschmidt in 2022 had 70, snapping a 14-game homerless drought in the process. Braves now with their 8th loss in their last 10 games, tied with the Yankees and Mets for their worst record in the last 10 games. Pirates taking on the Phillies. Pick up the action top of the 7th inning. A 1-1 game, not anymore, on Sports Radio 93.7 The Fan.
13: 1-0 on Valdez with a man in scoring position. Pitch swung on, cracked to the left center field gap, base hit and more. Lau will score easily. Valdez around first, and now it kicks around the wall in center. Crawford retrieves it. Valdez around second. He's heading into third. He'll slide into third. The Pirates have the lead. Thanks again to Ace Marlene Valdez, the rookie.
1: The rookie comes through. Valdez finishing with 3 runs batted in, the 3rd time in the last 5 games with multiple runs driven in. Pirates beat the Phillies 6-1, just their 2nd win in 7 tries against their in-state rival. Pirates 5-2 in games started by Jared Jones. Bryce Harper with a lone run driven in by the Phillies. 8 straight games with an RBI for Harper, longest in baseball this season. 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

0: bet, you know, take Spain.
1: No.
0: You know, like...
2: U.S. No. also plays that.
3: Well, yeah, he's definitely taking the U.S.
1: Yeah. Yes.
0: All right, well...
2: Big day for our show, by the way. Portugal versus Spain, 3 p.m. on Monday. United States versus Belgium, 8 p.m. Eastern time. That's a big day for unsportsmanlike, as far as the World Cup is concerned.
0: Yeah. And I'll enjoy the at least up till the 3 o'clock. After that, who knows what's going to happen? Check the scoreboard, homie.
2: Well, what would you do?
1: We know what's going to happen, Nuno. You know what's going to happen. Go ahead and admit it. It's okay.
0: Why? Again, last time
1: y'all had a great run.
0: Again, Canty. Last time I seen these two teams, you know, step on the field together last year, Portugal beat them.
1: You're predicting an upset.
0: I'm not predicting an upset. I'm just saying. The last time, that's what I've seen.
2: He throws his hands up. I'm not predicting anything.
1: Okay.
4: This is what he did with the Knicks, too. We'd be like, so are the Knicks going to win the series? He's like, I'm not saying they're going to do anything. Like, do you think they're going to win or not, Nuno?
0: I would assume that Spain beats them. Is that good enough for you, Pat?
4: Barely.
2: Barely. Well, Portugal, Nuno squad, defeats Croatia 2-1, a controversial ending in the World Cup. What's been a very dramatic and entertaining World Cup. Speaking of drama, coming up next here on Unsportsmanlike, Jaylen Brown broke his silence about his trade to Philly. We'll let you hear what he had to say next on ESPN Radio.
5: 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That's right. 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
7: 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Hey,

0: And instead of saying, have a good day, you're like, even now, you're like, Knicks in five. That's Philly and go Birds. When I was in Philly, it was St. Patrick's Day weekend. As you can imagine, a lot of those people there having a good time, throwing a few back. I was standing on the street and there was a confrontation between two people as we were waiting for our light to cross the street. And it's kind of like a go Birds. You know, even if things get heated, it's like we can find commonality and squash this with a go Birds. I'm not hearing go Sixers when I'm walking around the streets of Philadelphia.
1: Yeah, I'm with you on that one, Smalls. Like, I have a hard time believing that the city would rally behind the Sixers the way that they backed the Birds or the way that they backed the Phillies. It just doesn't feel the same.
0: But I would love to have us have the opportunity to find out if LeBron went there and won. That would certainly be juicy. Well, he's Chris Canty. I'm Michelle Smallman. And if you've tuned into this show for the past 3 years, thank you. You know what's coming up next and you're excited. If you're joining us for the first time, also thank you. But one of the great things that we do on our show is once a year on the 4th of July weekend, heading into the 4th of July weekend, our 4th of July enthusiast and Super Bowl champion, Chris Canty, gives us his do's and don'ts for the 4th of July. It's always a good time. It's always a spicy list. And it comes your way next here on Unsportsmanlike, presented by Progressive Insurance.
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1: 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Alongside our Super Bowl champion, Chris Candy, I'm Michelle Smallman. We welcome in friend of the show, friend in life, our ESPN NFL insider, Dan Graziano, who covers the NFL, but also very into the World Cup. We've been talking soccer a lot with Graz over the past couple weeks. So, Graz, we have to first get your reaction from what we saw from Portugal and Croatia yesterday. We thought Croatia had the equalizer. The goal was disallowed because of VAR. What was, as a replay enthusiast,
2: everybody
1: I know.
2: Everybody wants replay.
1: Yeah, there we go. So take it away, Graz. Your thoughts on what we saw yesterday with Portugal and Croatia. And was Croatia robbed?
2: No, I mean, obviously, this is the whole point, right? If you want replay, the whole point is get the call right. And they have a chip in the ball, so they know it hit that guy's head, even though that really the spirit of the rule obviously has nothing to do with that. But yeah, tough break for Croatia, obviously. But we're all about the letter of the law in modern sports viewing, and this is what happens. The story of yesterday, Michelle, is a new depth of my relationship with Nuno. Because we were texting like during the game, what? About the game, and you know he's on pins and needles about Portugal and Ronaldo and everything. So yeah, it's gone beyond for the first time. Hey, are you available tomorrow at 7:30? Yup. To actually beyond that in terms of our texting relationship. So yeah, I enjoyed that a great deal.
1: The World Cup bringing Graz and Nuno together beyond the simple transactional text.
2: It brings the world together.
1: Wow. Yes. Nuno,
2: yeah.
1: Did you initiate this? Because way to go. I'm loving that this interaction is happening.
3: It was just in the, you know,
2: he did.
3: When, yeah, confirming Graz for today and kind of initiate this. Hey, Graz, who knows? Maybe someday I'll meet you down at a colony for a, you know, for a pie and some, you yeah. know, a drink.
2: Well, yeah, well, Portugal, when's Portugal playing next? I got to look it up in the pool. I run a pool. You know, so that's how I follow all this stuff. But
4: Graz, their last game is going to be on Monday against Spain.
1: CC thinks it's a wrap, Graz.
4: It's a wrap.
2: The guys play a lot better than they've played. And the Ronaldo thing is actually, I'm sorry, Nuno, cover your ears, but like maybe a problem. Like they looked so much cooler when he was off the field and they didn't have to worry about getting the ball. Is that sacrilegious? I don't know.
1: Is it Nuno? Sacrilege?
3: No, it's a conversation that's been going on, so and it'll continue until he retires.
2: Yeah.
3: So,
1: well, Graz, we wanted to get you one more World Cup question because you have been so locked into this. Balogun hit with the red card. What did you think of the call, and how much will the USA miss him Monday against Belgium?
2: Again, everybody wants replay. If there wasn't replay, we didn't have to slow everything down and look at it to the little millimeter, then this wouldn't have happened, but it did, and apparently we do, so hard to argue. I'd love to know, like, all the people who are mad about the red card, where they stand on replay, and I'm guessing the Venn diagram is not going to be helpful to their case. Can they survive without him is a little beyond my area of expertise as someone who watches soccer for a month every 4 years. But they are a lot more of a fun looking team than we've seen in past World Cups. And the kid that hit the free kick for the second goal the other night, Malik Tillman, that was special. And you know, it's unusual, I think, for those of us who watch this to see a U.S. team that has someone with that level of skill in that moment. We see it with other countries. But I think, you know, we're looking at a team that is. The flow and the finesse and the creativity and the overall skill level has probably risen to a point where it hasn't been in the past. I'm not one of these that subscribes to the theory they can win the whole thing, but you can start to see it coming together at a different level.
4: Graz, we appreciate you breaking down the World Cup to a fine powder. And
2: Thank you.
4: Of the things that we like to break down the show before the 4th of July are the do's and don'ts for the holiday weekend. Now, I just gave out my list of don'ts.
2: Yes.
4: We want to get a do and a don't when it comes to 4th of July weekend from Dan Graziano, who is one of the more sober-minded voices that's a friend of the show.
1: Yeah.
2: I do enjoy fireworks. Like, it's not hokey at all. When fireworks are going off, you can get lost in it, and it's cool. It can mean whatever you want it to be. However you're feeling about your country at this point in time, it's still cool to sort of get lost in the celebration and get excited and enjoy. And I just love them. As old as I get, I can't get over it. It's still a cool experience. Don't set them off yourself.
4: Love it.
1: Perfectly executed.
2: I was covering the Giants that year, and with the
4: don't, Grimes, don't do
2: I'll
4: it.
2: Never forget it as long as I live. Yeah, it's an important lesson.
1: Like, it is.
2: You know, yeah. Don't do that yourself.
1: It's absolutely not cool. It is dangerous. Enjoy the fireworks, but be safe for sure. Graz, we also need you, since we're on the subject of 4th of July do's and don'ts, to weigh in on one of CeCe's don'ts. I don't know what your plans are for the holiday weekend, but a lot of people will be going to the beach or the pool. They're certainly going to be wearing a bathing suit if they go there. Some people will not be by a body of water, but instead will be going to a barbecue or a cookout. What's your take on those people wearing a swimsuit to the function? Can you wear a bathing suit? Because it is the heat dome right now. It's 100 degrees plus in a lot of parts of the country. Can you wear a bathing suit or some sort of a bathing suit outfit to a barbecue or a cookout if there's no pool?
2: Is this a co-ed question? Are we talking about men only? I just need to know the particulars of what we're talking about here.
1: CeCe, what are the parameters?
4: We're talking about men with swim trunks and A-shirts. And we're talking about women wearing bathing suit tops with shorts on.
2: Understood. I think that with the level of heat we're dealing with here in the Northeast this weekend, anything goes. I guess tastefulness would be something I would preach. I don't know that you need to roll into your neighborhood barbecue in a Speedo. That would require a level of confidence that I don't personally have. But I think, you know, you can wear your swim trunks that look like the shorts you might otherwise wear. They don't have to have I think it's good. I think whatever you need to do, but I don't know why I would wear a bathing suit somewhere that there wasn't going to be a pool or a body of water to swim in. What do you gain from that over just shorts?
4: I don't know either, Graz, but people do it time and again, and I felt compelled to give out that public service announcement. But Graz, later on this month, we'll have NFL teams reporting to training camp. And I'm curious to know, what storylines are you going to be paying attention to in the days and weeks leading up to the point where teams and players are reporting to camp?
2: One of them is quarterbacks coming back from injury. And I'm looking at guys like Patrick Mahomes in Kansas City, Bo Nix in Denver, Daniel Jones in Indianapolis. You know, how do these guys look? How quickly are they going to be ready to start the season? How quickly is someone like Patrick Mahomes going to be able to play like his old self, you know, the magical one that could lift the Chiefs to great things? And maybe I'll wander down to Madison Square Garden later today, see if I can talk to some folks who are connected with that team. I hear there might be a few of them in town. But that's one thing I'll be looking for. Obviously, quarterback competitions, who's going to be the starter in Minneapolis with the Minnesota Vikings, I think is a fascinating one. As this summer goes along, and what that all means for the future careers of J.J. McCarthy and Kyler Murray. Quarterback focused, that's the top line stories, but there are some rookies in new places that I'm interested to see. You know, guys like Caleb Downs in Dallas and Sonny Styles in Washington that are going to be counted on for huge roles in their team's defenses. How are they coming along and adapting to things? And then A.J. Brown, and what difference is he going to make for the Patriots up in Foxborough?
1: Graz, when camp opens, what team will Brandon Ayuk be playing for?
2: When camp opens, I don't think he's going to be on a new team, but well, maybe. This is a weird situation, Michelle, where the 49ers have to do something by September 1st. At that point, they're going to have to pay him. You know, they owe him $27 million, so they don't want to do that. But it's been such a standoff, and the Niners have not wanted to do anything. He's obviously trying to force them to do something, but he's not employing what I believe will be effective techniques. His best technique would be to show up, because if he's there in the building and on the roster September 1st, that's when the money kicks in. If he's not there, then they don't have to pay him. So that would force their hand to a greater extent than anything he could do this month. I think ultimately, you know, he is on another team, and I don't think it's out of the question that team is Washington, which is obviously where he wants to go. But it's not cut and dried. There are a lot of people have a lot of questions about Brandon Ayuk. He hasn't played in over a year. Obviously, the way he's conducting himself, it would give teams pause. So I think there's a lot to figure out about this situation. And I'm not sure I believe that it'll be resolved by the time camp starts.
4: Graz, are you anticipating any quarterbacks having new contracts in place by the start of the season?
2: I'm not. Now, Lamar Jackson's a wild card because we really don't know where that stands. And a lot of it's up to Lamar, whether he wants to do something with the Ravens or not. So far, it hasn't been done. And that leads us to wonder if and when it ever will. But the younger guys, the guys who are through year three, Bryce Young, C.J. Stroud, it seems pretty clear at this point that those teams are interested in waiting and seeing what happens this year and doing the extension next offseason. So those are the three situations I'd be watching, unless, CC, I'm missing something off the top of my head. I haven't heard anything to indicate that there's been progress on any of those three situations.
1: He's our
4: Baker Mayfield?
1: Oh,
2: Baker. Yeah, see, that's a good one. Thank you. Yep. That's keeping me honest there. That one, I wouldn't be surprised to see that one done. It does seem to be a little bit of a gulf right now, but as we get closer to the season, this has been a mutually beneficial relationship, and I wouldn't be surprised to see that one get settled somehow before the season starts.
1: He is our ESPN NFL insider, our unsportsmanlike World Cup commentator, and now new texting buddy of Nuno, new buddy of Nuno. He's Dan Graziano. Graz, thanks for the time.
2: Hey, buddo. I'm changing the buddo in my phone.
1: Call him Butto from now on. A new nickname is born. Graz, thanks so much and enjoy the holiday weekend.
2: You guys enjoy. Thanks.
1: Well, we want to let you know that you could help people affected by the Venezuela earthquakes. 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
19: I'm over it. With Pat the producer.
20: Walking through the grocery store yesterday, they have like the donut case, and it was literally one side was like 50 glazed donuts, the other side was like 50 jelly donuts. Who is eating all of these jelly? My mom took a shot at me yesterday.
1: Oh.
20: So how do you feel about that mustache? I'm as fun and festive as they get.
1: I also don't think my new personal friend, the Prime Minister of Ireland, would appreciate you dissing St. Patrick's Day in this way. Still waiting for my photo with him to drop at Ireland.com. Ugh.
21: I'm over it. 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
20: Get a life.
1: This is Sportsmanlike on ESPN Radio. We're presented by Progressive Insurance, and it's that time of the morning where our producer, Pat Costello, complains about things. So, Pat, take it away.
20: Did you just make yourself laugh on that region there, little Michelle?
1: Well, because I forgot that the last time that I was in Philadelphia, I was fresh off watching American Revolution, the incredible doc about the birthplace of our country by Ken Burns.
22: I hear there's a book that's kind of similar.
1: 1776.
22: Oh, yeah, you guys done
1: it's
22: yet?
1: Amazing. Okay,
20: here's the review. We won.
1: We'll have to give you our thoughts post the holiday weekend because we do owe people those after they joined our failed book club.
22: Yeah, 3 months ago.
1: Yeah, yeah. We gave you a lot of time to complete the book. Yeah. But I went to see Independence Hall where the Declaration of Independence was formulated and, of course, signed. And as I was exiting, I happened to run into and meet the Prime Minister of Ireland. And we took photos together with a professional photographer, and I didn't know where to find them. So I thought perhaps like Ireland.com or whatever their official government website is that they would drop there. Still have yet to see those. Would like those.
20: I did notice also in that rejoin that I said that I'm as fun as and festive as they get. And me and Michelle are the only ones, you know, celebrating the holiday at
1: That's
20: all
1: right.
20: today. We've got our red, white, and blue. Nobody else? Nothing? Nobody else wanted to get
4: I'm
20: involved
4: blue.
20: Here?
22: I got blue and white.
20: Yeah.
1: Yes, he's in a blue shirt.
20: There's nothing. That's not festive, though.
1: And you're wearing a 76ers hoodie, right?
20: Actually, this is a Celtics hoodie.
1: Oh, I can't. Celtics?
20: This is Bill Russell celebrating him on Team USA.
1: So I could only see part of it, obviously, because the monitor here is far away. I thought I saw a six, so I thought maybe 76ers.
20: A lot of people think it's Dr. J.
1: You're representing the Celtics?
20: Yeah, I'm thanking them for Jaylen Brown.
4: So you should, absolutely.
1: You should do that. So you're not paying respect or homage to our country on our 250th birthday. Michelle, you're showing love to the Celtics.
20: I don't even think you listened, Michelle. It's from when you played for Team USA.
1: Okay, fine. But still,
20: it's in the Olympics for America.
1: Fine, but still, the Celtics.
20: Bill Russell, he's a legend.
1: He is a legend, an icon.
20: I would like to talk about Michelle's moment and why she's anti-spaghetti at a barbecue.
1: Okay.
20: Who doesn't like spaghetti or good spaghetti and meatball? Even at a barbecue, I'll take it at any time. I'll eat it for breakfast. Spaghetti and meatballs are great. What's wrong with having them at a barbecue or a cookout or whatever?
1: It does not go as a side.
20: Yes, it does.
1: It does not. Spaghetti is the main character. Spaghetti should be in a big bowl, eaten inside, never outside.
20: That's why. Open your mind to spaghetti.
4: Spaghetti can be a main character, but it can also be a sidekick, too.
1: No.
4: I mean, you can have spaghetti with chicken parm. It's awesome.
1: Like no.
4: Absolutely.
1: Spaghetti
4: is.
1: Cannot do what LeBron James did for the Lakers and take an adjusted role. Like, that doesn't work. Spaghetti has
4: yes,
1: got to be the
4: what
1: star.
4: Are
1: you
4: talking about? But it quite literally does.
1: No, I disagree.
4: Spaghetti is a first course in a lot of Italian restaurants. It's not the main entree.
1: I agree, I have seen that on a menu, and I don't love it.
4: Okay.
1: I think that's them just trying to throw more noodles at you.
22: I think it's just an odd side for, like, burgers and ribs and chicken wings, and then you have spaghetti on the side. Also, I want my sides to be cool because the mains are, like, you know, hot, you know, grilled.
1: Excellent point, Ken.
22: Like, I want the sides to be, like, watermelon and potato salad and coleslaw and cool me down a little bit.
1: A little balance there.
22: The spaghetti is also hot.
4: Cam, I get exactly what you're talking about, which is why I was on the fence. But then I got indoctrinated into the Midwest by virtue of my marriage. My wife is a native Chicagoan, and they don't have cookouts and barbecues without having spaghetti there. And I will tell you, I didn't like the idea of it, but in terms of the execution, the practicality of it all, it works.
22: It's great. Maybe I got to try it. I love spaghetti. I just don't think I'd want to have it on a 95-degree day outside.
4: I'm with you, which is why I tried to convince my wife.
22: I'll be open-minded.
4: If we're going to have spaghetti, let's have it during the weekend, but let's not have it on the actual day.
20: It also,
4: so we had spaghetti last night.
20: It also doesn't have to be, like, piping hot. It's not like it's going to be burning your mouth off.
1: You would eat lukewarm spaghetti
20: absolutely.
1: As a side?
20: Absolutely.
1: Sickening. Absolutely foul.
20: I mean, it doesn't. You think I'm like ripping it out of the pot and throwing it on my plate? No,
1: that's how you eat.
22: That's
1: spaghetti.
22: How it's supposed to be.
1: That's how you're supposed to eat it.
20: You guys are food snobs.
1: Well,
22: because we want hot meals.
1: Don't lump the Midwest into this. Where I'm from, we're not having spaghetti as a side. This must be a Chicago thing.
20: Cam also has a good take on fireworks.
22: Yeah,
4: St. Louis versus Chicago.
1: Normally we win.
22: Fireworks are like turkey on Thanksgiving. If you have some edgy hot take today about how fireworks are overrated or something like that, just save it this year. Every single year, people come out and they're like, here's a scalding hot take. I'll be the first one to say it. Fireworks, actually, not that great. Like, people do the same thing with turkey on Thanksgiving. Like, just appreciate what happens on the holiday. You don't have to be cool because you don't like fireworks as much. It's a display in the sky for 20 minutes out of your year. You know, get over it. Like, I hate when people are like, I'm so cool because I don't like fireworks or turkey on Thanksgiving.
1: Fireworks are synonymous with the 4th of July.
0: Hey, Canty, how do you feel about turkey on Thanksgiving?
4: Listen, I respect how people fly with Thanksgiving.
22: Fly.
4: I would just say that the duck is my preferred poultry.
22: No problem with that.
1: But you're not dissing turkey.
4: No, I'm not dissing turkey. I'm not having turkey in my house. It's going to be duck forever and always.
20: Are you anti-fireworks?
4: So much so that
20: too?
4: I baked it into our vows. No, I'm not anti-fireworks. I love fireworks.
20: Okay.
4: I got a bunch of fireworks. I'm going to set them off in the backyard. That's going to happen. I'm going to watch the fireworks show in the local town. I'm going to enjoy the fireworks. Who doesn't like fireworks? The wonderment of seeing the sky light up from fireworks, hearing the boom. It's awesome. Not liking fireworks is unpatriotic, period.
1: So you're directly going against Graz's don'ts here. Interesting.
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25: 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The Fan. Happy 250th birthday, America. In Today for Stokely and Evans with Mark Schlereth, here's John Davis and Chad Enns.
26: Chad, it's tomorrow, but we won't be in here tomorrow, so happy 4th of July, Chad.
27: You as well. Ty, happy 4th of July. Happy 250th birthday, America. I've got my red, white, and blue on today.
26: You do, but you're also supporting Croatia after the on the world stage, the referees take it away from them.
27: That was rough, man. That was an all-time heartbreak ending for Croatia last night. So I figured, since the hat was red, white, and blue, since Ty Fuji is our resident style expert at the station with the bucket hat pretty much on a daily basis, that I would honor Ty. I would honor the Croatian friends and neighbors out there, tell them that, I feel I'm going to show some love. I'll show the support, because that was crushing last night against Portugal to have that taken away with the VAR review, the VAR review, whatever you want to do with it. So I wore my red, white, and blue Croatia bucket hat.
26: You support Ty, America, Croatia, all in one.
27: Hey,
26: and the fans of
27: I'm
26: Croatia.
27: I'm all inclusive, baby.
26: No, it's is there... Chad, am I crazy? Do you have an anniversary or something around the 4th of July?
27: Tomorrow.
26: It is tomorrow. It is the 4th of July, right?
27: 18th wedding anniversary is tomorrow.
26: How about that memory?
27: Yeah.
26: On me.
27: How about that? You weren't even at the wedding and you remember.
26: I wasn't. Well, you guys have to do it again now so I can go. But happy anniversary
27: Appreciate
26: to you
27: that.
26: And your
27: happy
26: wife.
27: Happy anniversary to my lovely wife. Can I call her my lovely wife when Dan Jacobs does that on his commercials and Dan's wife has the license plate that reads lovely wife if you see her driving down the street? So am I allowed to say my lovely wife?
26: He's a lawyer. He might have it.
27: Yeah.
26: you're going to get a cease and desist here.
27: Okay.
26: That's why
27: I positioned it as a question.
26: Yeah.
27: I didn't state it.
26: Yeah. You didn't say my lovely. Dan right now is drawing up the paperwork. But it's a good one. We'll have fun throughout the show. We'll throw out some, whether you're watching us on the Sean Ponda YouTube chat or RamosLaw.com text line, 303-713-1043. 4th of July, this is the one I want to put out there. And then we've got a few things we're going to come out to. Most overrated and underrated food on the 4th of July. So let us know. We'll keep hitting on that. Does anything come to you when I say that?
27: I'm going to have to think about the overrateds. I'm pretty, pile it high on the plate guy, and I'll go for any of it and all of it if it's there and available. The overrated's going to be probably take some thinking on my end.
26: So you're a perfect guest.
27: Yeah, I'm not going to. If somebody's cooking, I'm not complaining.
26: Although
27: I don't have to do it.
26: I do hope at your wedding you didn't have 4th of July food, or did you? No, that would make it better, actually.
27: Yes.
26: That would make it better.
27: Look, if anyone ever questions my patriotism, I got married on top of a mountain in Colorado on the 4th of July and served barbecue at the reception. So what's more American than that?
26: Nothing. And I love barbecue. We really need to figure out how to do this wedding over. So I
27: shout out to my man at Kirby Cosmos in Minturn, Colorado. Unbelievable, delicious barbecue. Hooked up the wedding. We actually had a delay, and he had to keep things warm and ready for the reception. So was absolutely delicious, and everything turned out great.
26: All kinds of disses to Dan Jacobs. He had barbecue, but he didn't make it.
27: he was not, smoke king of Aurora at that point. Right. 18 years ago.
26: He hadn't taken over the airwaves with his barbecue recipes at that point. But it's so Chad, 4th of July, when I think of it with sports, the one thing that pops out to me is I believe it was on the 4th when Kevin Durant announced he was leaving Oklahoma City for Golden State, which to this day, I think, really overshadowed LeBron's decision, because Durant was leaving a team that was up 3-1 on Golden State. They blew it to join up with them when, the Heat hadn't won. Well, the Heat hadn't won in 6 years, so they were good. But do you have any sports 4th of July moments? Maybe this year World Cup USA, even though it won't be on the 4th, kind of takes that over in people's minds.
27: Yeah, it's hard because it's the summer. So, usually even if you have Olympic events, those are usually August.
26: Yeah.
27: And you're not in the middle of the summer, so you're pretty much relegated to baseball and Joey Chestnut. Right?
26: That's right. So, are they doing that?
27: Yeah. I think he's back again. I think his over-under total might have dropped a little bit with his age. But, unless you're talking Nathan's hot dog eating contest or Major League Baseball, there's not a lot to pick from unless you NBA free agency, right? But that's just an announcement. That's not an actual game or event or a match or anything like that. Wimbledon, I guess Wimbledon's going on. You don't want to have a 4th of July memory tied to an event that's happening, in the UK.
26: Right. So I think that's what's kind of cool right now with the U.S. soccer doing what they do is that this run might, they play Monday. They're not playing on the 4th. But if they win Monday, people will have that memory of, the game two nights ago and then Monday. So that's what's been really cool about this run. Like you said, it's happening at a time where we're not having to make a lot of decisions on what we watch on sports. We can just watch USA soccer.
27: Yeah, singular focus, outside of the seam heads who are dialed into their games.
26: To Cubs, whatever. Cubs, Padres.
27: Yeah. whatever, game. We're, are we halfway through the season? Where are we? Whatever number we're at in Major League Baseball. Other than that, you just never have much going on.
26: No, and you got the Rockies split, though, with the Miami Marlins. The world tuned in. With the Miami Marlins, but the Rockies are doing their fireworks show. So that's a pretty cool thing here in Colorado that we have traditionally is the fireworks at Coors Field. And I feel like the Rockies, they're still the worst team in baseball record-wise, but it's not as infuriating to watch this year. The other night, Moniak almost hits for the cycle. They seem to give us enough this year to tune in, but if anything, we get the very cool fireworks at Coors Field.
27: Yeah, and if you live downtown, one of the hacks you can do, because I used to live right across the street, basically, from Coors Field.
26: Long-time listeners are well aware.
27: Oh, yes. That back to the Lotto Chad days. I used to live right across the street. And if you can access the top of your building, if there's a parking garage or anything, and you can go up to the top floor, if you can go up there, you're right underneath the Coors Field fireworks, but then you can also see, 60 other fireworks displays. You can just look in any direction. And you can see them off in the distance. And, you know, they're going off at different times in different order. So, you know, if you can do something like that where you don't want to be in a huge crowd, you don't want to be out in a traffic jam trying to get out of there when it's over with, anything like that. You don't want to, you know, deal with bugs out by, you know, the lake or wherever mm-hmm. you want to go in the mountains. If you can find a rooftop downtown, you're going to see any and every fireworks display from, you know, 30 miles away.
26: I think that's a way to do it. I think watching a professional display is better than... I'm a big... fire scares me. I don't want to light anything.
27: Well, are we even having scared. Them? That's the question, right? With all the fire danger, with all the drought, are there even any fireworks that are going off? Are we pretty much limited to drone shows? I don't know. I haven't looked into it.
26: Yeah, but it be safe if you're doing anything. Do not be. The guys yesterday, Mike and Justin Adams, yesterday afternoon, Justin specifically, you know, because I think he's doing something on CBS today about the safety about it. Yeah, this year, just watch the professional stuff. It's great. Don't risk anything crazy. But, Chad, it's going to be a fun day. We got a lot to talk about on this 4th of July. We had the soccer game last night. That's going to be coming up here in a little bit. But we got some more Nuggets news. And my guy Chad sent me a text yesterday. He is not happy with this Nuggets news. Why? We'll get into that next.
9: The Rockies aren't winning the West, but they might be one of the most fun teams in baseball now. Rookie T.J. Rumfield is raking. Hunter Goodman's launching homers at a rate that has all-star voters and trade deadline scouts paying attention. Mickey Moniak is back healthy. And Sensatella's having a career year out of the bullpen. The trade deadline's August 3rd. Who stays? Who goes? What's the new front office building tour? 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
11: 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Happy 250th birthday, America. In today for Stokely and Evans with Mark Schlereth, here's John Davis and Chad Anderson.

0: news or that the Nuggets had reached out to LeBron. You know, Nuggets fans are quickly going through their Twitter looking for Nuggets updates, but as it keeps going, we just keep finding out LeBron's just inviting every team to talk to him. But we did get Nuggets news yesterday. Tyus Jones re-signs with the Denver Nuggets on a one-year deal. You are underwhelmed by it. It wasn't meant to be splashy, but you are underwhelmed by this.
1: Yeah. Look, nothing against Tyus Jones. He does everything the right way, works real hard. I have a natural bias against Duke guys. You know, they get under my skin, and then I get an impression of them. And then if they go to other teams that I don't particularly care for, that are rivals or challengers to the Nuggets, like playing in Phoenix or playing in Memphis or playing in Minnesota, which he's done, you know, not crazy about it. So didn't love the addition here. Didn't see a ton of value add, even though they clearly lacked ball handlers. So I

0: I guess it is a ball handler, and you check that box. But other than that, it doesn't really do much for me. But again, I don't think most people are looking for how they're filling out the roster with the backup guards. I think people are looking for what is the move that is going to significantly change the way the Nuggets play. And we have yet to see any indication that there's going to be a shift away from the way they played that has caused them problems the last 3 years.
1: Yeah, the Tyus Jones signing. It's kind of it's a low risk. It's not going to move a thing. Adelman trusts him, it seems like. That's probably
0: more than Pickett.
1: Why he's back. That's an interesting thing. You and I texted about this last night. You know, when Jalen Pickett was out there, I wasn't like, is that Kyrie? But at the same time, we saw...
0: No, you were saying, is that Andre Miller?
1: Yeah, is that Andre? And we did. We saw a smart player. To me, Jalen Pickett was always in the right spot when he was out there. I thought his shot selection, whether it went in or not, was not a stupid decision, if that made sense. We saw him, you know, give it to Embiid during the year. So this is kind of the Jalen Pickett move to me is almost like Marvin Mims, to where it was kind of like, okay, what am I missing here?
0: Yeah, what do we not know about Jalen Pickett for practice habits or locker room behavior? Like, you know, is there anything like that? Because we saw the Celtics take cents on the dollar and take, you know, a really poor deal in exchange for what was discussed or expected for Jalen Brown, and they just wanted to get rid of him. They didn't want him around anymore. They didn't value it. And Jalen Pickett, you have to think, is in some ways a similar case, because a team that is strapped for money, he was on a deal that was going to be less than the minimum they would have to pay anybody else. Yeah. And they still said, nope, no thanks. See ya.
1: And
0: time to move on.
1: Two head coaches now that we've seen.
0: Yeah,
1: that just wouldn't play him. And when he did play, it was injury. Yeah. Dictated.
0: I'm not saying that they should have necessarily. You know, I'm not going to come on here and spout off like I know better than Malone or Adelman when they work with him every day. They know what's best, and those are the decisions they made. It's just curious because it makes me think that there is something that we don't know and we weren't privy to.
1: It's more of we're not sitting here saying good or bad. Decision. Look, the Nuggets season is not riding next year on whether they go with Tyus Jones or Jalen Pickett at that position.
0: If it is, you're washed anyway.
1: Yeah, you're not in a good spot. One thing that was vocalized from the Nuggets at the end of the year through recently from, I think, Tenzer and Adelman, if I'm remembering correctly, was specifically calling out ball handling and playmaking. And as of right now, it's the same as it was last year. So that's... When we talk about, is there another move coming, that's kind of interesting that they have specifically called that out. We know that per the Nuggets, they tried to trade up for a point guard in the draft and didn't get one. And that's interesting to me because maybe somebody told them no. Maybe they tried to attach Cam Johnson to 26 and move up, and nobody said anything. But we'll keep watching that. But also, yes, and we'll get into this throughout the show, Jamal Murray shows up in Switzerland to support Nikola Jokic in the Switzerland-Serbia game yesterday. Nikola looked fantastic. But Jamal showing out, is it? Do you think maybe he was just over there, maybe vacationing, and it happened to work out? He's over there. He flew over there to support Nikola Jokic. Overall, just pretty interesting, and I don't know if unexpected is the right word. But when Jamal pops up, is it just a friend supporting a friend, nothing else to look at?
0: Well, first, let's acknowledge the whole team's basically in Europe, even the former team. So good on those guys.
1: Yeah,
0: enjoy your time off. Enjoy your summer.
1: Yeah.
0: This is why the NBA schedule can never change, because the players won't allow a start at Christmas to be playing through now into July because they want to be doing this.
1: Yes.
0: They want to be hanging out in Europe in the summer. And, it's great that Jamal showed up for Joker. It's great that he was there for that qualifying game and hanging out in Switzerland. I mean, twist my arm, I got to go to Switzerland and hang out, watch the best player in the world and my teammate. We talked a lot yesterday about how the Nuggets move forward, and most of it was focused on doing something different with the $50 million that is allocated to Jamal Murray. And I think that is the way to go, and it is the best path to go, but there's no indication that they're going to do that. And it's not an indictment on Jamal Murray. Let's make this clear. It's not an indictment on Jamal Murray, the third-team All-NBA player, and what he's capable of doing. It is indictment on what the NBA salary cap and CBA allows the Nuggets to build as a team. And if you allocate $50 million to him, you're almost exclusively saying, we're going to continue to play the same way we've been playing for 9 years with a Jokic-Murray two-man game. And that's our bread and butter, and that's how we're going to try to win. And I don't think they can do that. Meaning, I don't think they can win doing that. Yes. So it's not that I hate Jamal Murray and I want Jamal Murray gone. It's that I don't think the math formula of the money with the combination of the players is going to be a successful formula to win. So it's not an indictment on Jamal Murray as the player. It's the makeup of the team because he makes $50 million. So if he's back and it's status quo with Jokic Murray, what I'm looking for, whether it's Tyus Jones or whoever else you bring in as other primary ball handlers, facilitators, offensive engines, and creators, is I'm looking for now David Adelman, the guy that everybody criticizes and doesn't believe in and doesn't think should be the head coach, has to be the one to say, we're not doing the Jokic-Murray two-man game as our sole focus anymore, and we're going to play different offensively. That is a very, very tough message to sell to your players, to your fan base, when you've had the success you've had, and you don't have the roster change that says, here's how we're going to do it because we have these new pieces.
1: Well, yeah, and Adelman is supposedly an offensive genius, you know, brilliant, so he should be able to come up with something.
0: And I think he is. Look, I give David Adelman all the credit in the world for how creative he is offensively.
1: Yeah.
0: But it's time to show that creativity and sell his players on the idea of, we can't be this one-dimensional anymore.
1: Yeah, and the problem for Adelman is his job is not offensive coordinator. It's head coach. So it's the Vic Fangio thing. It's like, that's great, your defense is good, but you're here to do more. So Adelman, hopefully you can get out of that. Just last thing on that, when I see Jamal over there, kind of the feeling I got is that it's going to be running it back, and the players at this point are kind of aware of it. It may have been, hey, we looked at a few trades, talking to Jamal's agents, and there's nothing out there. Plan on him being back. I didn't take that as some sort of Jamal trying to win favor to stay in Denver. I took it more as he comfortably knows he's going to be back.
0: And some people may have taken it that way.
1: Yeah.
0: Some people may have taken it as, oh, Josh says everything's on the table outside of trading 15, and then he shows up.
1: And
0: right? Some people could view it that way.
1: Oh,
0: I don't think it's that.
1: Yeah, I don't think it's. It could literally be he was vacationing and it worked out and he could just go there, watch some basketball. As we know, everybody's over there. Peyton Watson, Aaron Gordon, Michael Porter Jr. What other former Nuggets are there? They're there with
0: Austin Rivers.
1: Yeah,
0: Austin Rivers Austin is Rivers. In the group with AG, Peyton Watson, and MPJ.
1: Yeah, and it was really weird when Orlando Woolridge and Bryant Stith showed up. So that was that really blew my mind. But
0: was Blair Rasmus in there?
1: Yeah, Blair, Air Blair.
0: Where's Hanslick? Yeah, Hanslick didn't get invited?
1: No, Hanslick's at every Nuggets event. So, Chad, the soccer game last night, Croatia-Portugal. What an ending. Should it have been called? And what are the most heartbreaking ways to lose? Plus, we get into some more 4th of July fun. We keep it all going next.
2: 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Will Nikola Jokic sign an extension or keep Denver holding its breath? Could a blockbuster Jamal Murray trade reshape the roster? And with Peyton Watson hitting restricted free agency, what does the core look like moving forward? Stay locked in. 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

0: Happy 4th of July, 303-713-1043, ramoslaw.com text line. Overrated and underrated 4th of July food. I only bring this up because I hate potato salad, and I don't like it. So to me, that's in the overrated category. So I put that out there, 303-713-1043. We'll have more fun talking good stuff with the 4th of July out there. Or you could text, and this is always fun. What is your unique 4th of July dish or thing that people make? Do they have a thing that nobody else is it? It's the whole you gotta try my A, B, and C. What is
1: yours? There's always that. Always the person, you gotta try my stuff. You know, the judge has a lot of, you gotta try my stuff, my, you know, adult baked beans or whatever he has for 4th of July. Just real quick, if you throw this into Google, what is the most overrated 4th of July food? And maybe this is just because they're always spying on us and they just heard what you said.
0: Yeah, right.
1: The result comes up immediately. Potato salad is widely considered the most overrated 4th of July cookout food.
0: Is that right? Okay.
1: According to Google.
0: Well, you got to be careful, too. You can't leave it out. My friend, she got food poisoning from it like a month, like Memorial Day, because she left it out for like 2 hours.
1: Look, man, I'm not picky. Just garbage disposal me with all the 4th of July stuff. I'll take whatever. Potato salad, mayonnaise base, mustard base. Like, you know, I'm not going to care. Somebody else is making it. I'm eating it. I don't have to make it. I don't have to shop for it. I don't have to do it. If you got it at the cookout, I'm not going to be picky.
0: You're like my brother. Can you do this? My brother can do this. He can eat food he doesn't like. Like he can.
1: Kind of.
0: Yeah. Like if he doesn't like, I've seen him eat, I'm like, is that good? He's like, no. He's just eating it, and you could not finish your plate of something he doesn't like, and he'll take it and finish it for him.
1: I think I have a pretty good gauge going in, mm-hmm. and I will take the smaller portion size if I'm just going to try it. Then
0: okay.
1: I know I can go back and get more if it does pass the test. But if I'm a little skeptical, maybe I'll just take two small scoops here and see what this is about, and you know. I'll finish it and then go, not for me. I'm not going back, or else, you know, there'll be a heaping glob on the plate if I didn't like it.
0: Then you go back, you just pick up the whole bowl and walk away with it. So you're a great guest. You're going to always make somebody generally feel good about what they made, because they're like, look at that. Chad's got a whole plate of it.
1: Right, they made me feel good. I didn't have to cook.
0: Yeah, there you go. That's a good. That's where me not being a parent comes into these opinions, I think, is that I still don't have that, like, that gauge of what it takes to prepare for a lot of people and things like that, and getting the time off. So.
1: Oh, and then the dishes afterwards.
0: Right. I haven't had to deal with that. So 4th of July, though, happy anniversary to Chad Anders tomorrow. Got married on top of a mountain and had barbecue. The most American. If you can out-American Chad's wedding on top of a mountain eating barbecue, we'd like to hear that as well.
1: Wedding deck, Vail Mountain, 4th of July, barbecue from Kirby Cosmos at the reception. So if you can beat that, top that, I don't know. Maybe you had John Denver or Neil Diamond sing at your wedding reception. You win.
0: That's the only thing.
2: We're better than you.
0: But last night, the world is watching. Croatia, they score to tie the game. The equalizer, as it's called in soccer, which is pretty cool. And then it's called back because of offsides. FIFA, who is known for being, who has a great reputation amongst a lot of people. Chad's got the Croatia bucket hat. Did they get screwed, or are the rules the rules, Chad?
1: That's a really tough one to tell, because we are such in the world of slow motion, frame by frame. Everything's got to be a Zapruder film diagnosis breakdown of what happened to litigate the play in sports, and it's mind-numbing. And it really has sucked a lot of the joy out of it. It's taken away the moments. It's taken away the huge moments, the emotional reaction, the reason we watch and love sports. It's taken it away for a pause and a hesitation. You gotta go, we gotta wait for the review. What's the final verdict gonna be? And then that becomes the moment instead of the actual elation of, you know, the amazing athletic feat that this guy just did. Very hard to tell for me that there was contact with the ball on whatever replay that was. And I think when you're slowing it down that much, you're doing that much nitpicking, that ruins the spirit of the game for me. And it ruins the fun. Unless you're a Portugal fan or Portugal better, which we now have
0: That's
1: prevalent
0: a thing.
1: In the society, it took away all the fun. That was an unbelievably exciting moment in dramatic match that we could have extended, and everybody would have been locked into the end. And I said, no, we're going to, you know, go by, you know, the hair it might have touched on the side of the guy's head. And we're going to say, no, sorry, we're the no fun police.
0: I think FIFA had to double down on it. They had no choice, but when it's close like that, it's like the Jaquan McMillan. Obviously, we're biased here, but if it's you go with what happened there, and that was that having that taken away was frustrating. What was the game in the was it the Final Four this year with the ball being stolen and they hit the three after the big comeback? I forget what game it was, but it was. I remember going, "Whoa!" Like jumping out of, and then I think back. Imagine that being taken away. Because they reviewed some, and he might have grazed or landed in the landing zone. That's what it was last night. It's like, this was not egregious enough to rob the world of this incredible ending.
1: Well, and I had a friend last night that put out there on X, formerly Twitter, what are the other sports equivalents of the emotional swing we're experiencing right now? Of that high and that emotion, that elation, and then a review, and then the letdown, and the back and forth, and the two sides, and they started asking, you know, what are the other equivalents of that? And the first thing that I thought of, I sent him a GIF, was the Dez Bryant in Green Bay catch or no catch. Because there was the, you know, crushing moment for the Packers, the elation for the Cowboys fans, and thought that they were going to win the game in Green Bay. And then it was like, nope, everything's put on hold. 5 minutes later, we're going to get a review and a ruling. And it's just too much of that. It is way too much stealing the moment away from the incredible performances and accomplishments, the feats that these guys are performing when they're in clutch time of games. And it's just robbing us of all of it.
0: It's robbing us. So that's a good question. We're going to throw that out there. 303-713-1043, RamosLaw.com text line, or the Shomp Honda YouTube chat. What are moments you feel like you were robbed of in sports? Does it have to be referee related, or can it be, can we do anything?
1: I think we can do whatever anyone feels, right? It's an emotional reaction, but the recency bias with so many reviews, right? I feel like it's going to be so slanted in that direction, because it's always going to be something that you thought happened until it was reviewed.
0: Yeah, so we're going to do that. So we want to keep that going. 303-713-1043, RamosLaw.com text line, Champagne to YouTube chat. Moments you feel like you were robbed of in sports. Bills fans, Jaquan caught that. That was an interception. Don't bring us that.
1: 100%.
0: We don't want to hear that. More 4th of July fun. We get into the World Cup. We'll talk about those moments that we feel were robbed from us as sports fans, like we saw last night at Croatia. We keep it all going next.
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4: 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In today for Stokely and Evans with Mark Schlereth, here's John Davis and Chad Evans.
5: After Croatia was okay, by the very letter of the law, maybe they weren't robbed last night, but I think sports fans were robbed last night because that would have tied the game. We would have got more of that game. It doesn't mean Croatia would have won, but we're talking, Chad, moments that we feel like we were robbed of in sports. Here's one that I had forgotten. Game 7, 2019, Avalanche Sharks, Gabe Landeskog's called offsides.
6: Yeah, that one sucked.
5: That one sucked because the Avs, if people remember, were awful that year and then got hot. They go 8 seed, knock off the Flames, and then take the Sharks to 7. And we're sitting there on, we're about to go to the, we were the worst team in hockey 3 months ago. And now we're going to go to the Western Conference Finals. Gabe Landeskog, that offsides. That was one similar to last night that was kind of like, what are we doing here? Like, what are we...
6: Nitpicking.
5: Yeah, nitpicking. We're getting in there because if it's close, give them the moment, because the one thing I know about football guys like Mark have always talked about, we're holding on every play. Like, we're holding on every play. And then to suddenly get there, one that I don't know if we robbed as a sports fan that I remember, and we don't love this here, was the Chiefs-Eagles Super Bowl. They're letting everything go with the receivers in the contact the whole game. And then when the Chiefs need that holding call, they give them the automatic first down. So we were robbed of the Chiefs losing a Super Bowl there.
6: Yeah, and there's plenty of instances of it happening throughout the course of a game or a series where it's just over time and it looks like it's clearly slanted in one direction. And it's not just the one play that you feel like makes the difference in makes or breaks, right? I think of like the Seahawks-Steelers Super Bowl.
5: Oh, that's the that might be the worst officiated game I've ever seen.
6: Right? You know, that was awful. That was terrible. I think about the Mavericks and the Heat in the finals when Dwayne Wade shot more free throws than the Dallas Mavericks. But like that's over the course of a full game or a series of events, so you don't feel the extreme emotional swing in the moment of one play. Mm-hmm. Like, this is it. This is going to decide it one way or the other, right? So, you know, obviously we have examples of heartbreak all across sports, and we've had our fair share here in Denver. But the being robbed part seems like it comes down to, in recent history, video replay review and nitpicking.
5: Yeah.
6: Right? It's like the grammar police. it's just like the most annoying, like, okay, we've got the big picture here. We've got everything that everybody invested in it. And, you know, you want to worry about the Oxford comma or whatever.
5: Yeah. The thing nobody pays attention to. We're suddenly last year, week two, the Colts missed the field goal to win the game. And then they caught, was it DeAndre Tillman?
6: Yeah.
5: That they got. And it was like, I mean, okay, if we're going to read every word of the rule, probably he did it. But we were robbed of going 2-0. I mean, they would have only lost two games last year if that happens. And so I think we felt robbed there, too, because the emotional high of he missed it. We won. And then you made this point earlier. We're conditioned now to look for the flag when something goes well.
6: Yeah. Did it really happen?
5: Yeah.
6: Wait, is it confirmed?
5: And so that's one I can think of recently, but keep those coming in. 303-713-1043. Moments you feel were robbed. Ooh, fail Mary, Seahawks, Packers with replacement refs.
6: Yeah.
5: That's a good one.
6: With two officials in the frame, in the pack of players, one is signaling touchdown, the other one is signaling incomplete.
5: Yeah.
6: Simultaneously.
5: I forgot that's what was happening. They were doing that. They're signaling it. That was real close. So these are really good. Keep them coming in. 303-713-1043. Moments you feel were robbed. I think definitely has to be last minute.
6: The one on the text line, and this is before most of us were alive, even me, and I'm an old guy. But the 1972 Olympics in basketball with USA against the Soviet Union, and what happened there with a timeout being called and being awarded, but was it called or was it not called? And then we're going to have a timeout between free throws instead of after free throws. And then, well, if it's between free throws, you can substitute, but it's after the free throws, you can't substitute. But they substituted anyway when they weren't supposed to substitute. Then there was a first inbounds that they recalled, and then they replayed it again. And then they screwed up the second inbounds. And then there was a third inbounds with another substitution. And then the Soviet Union gets a layup and beats the U.S., essentially never lost in basketball. But it was just like this compounded series of, okay, how long can we extend this to make sure the screw job happens, right?
5: Yeah.
6: And in the United States, like, they left their medals. Doug Collins and Tom Burleson and that group, like, they didn't accept them.
5: I didn't know that.
6: They
5: I didn't know
6: like,
5: that.
6: Most of them just left them. They were like, no, like, we got jobbed. This is ridiculous. We're not taking that. Like, we are the gold medal winners. No.
5: I didn't know that element. I'm gonna look at that. That part's interesting.
6: Watch like a video recap on it that can really break it down and explain it, because it's hard to understand with the FIBA rules when you can call timeout, how you have to do it, what's awarded, when you can substitute, you know, how many times they gave them an inbounds opportunity. It was nuts.
5: That was so. Robberies, because we're going off Croatia last night. You don't just rob the team, and this is what's coming out. You rob the moment of the fans. And that's really what creates the moment, is the viewers. Somebody, we know we have a fan listener here, no Aaron Rodgers trade.
6: Yeah. And it's always depending on your perspective, right? If the goal counts last night and it's tied and they continue into extra time and Croatia eventually wins, every Portugal fan, everyone who bet on Portugal is going to say, we got robbed. We got screwed. That was offside. Yeah. Right? They're going to say the same thing the other way.
5: Yeah, they're going to. And I think, to your point, not necessarily in a moment, Nuggets fans feel robbed when Jokic gets mugged for an entire game. And then the rules are different the next game, and it's inconsistent. But
6: the Portland game, early in the year this year, when he's bear hugged from behind around the waist, jump
5: ball.
6: That's
5: a great example.
6: Right? They were robbed of that win.
5: Yeah, that was the game where the shot clock wasn't working. It was like a 30-minute delay. Also, just a quick one last year, the Knicks ended up winning. Christian Brown gets fouled from three. They think the Knicks win. They come back. Or I think it was two, and they review it. And Christian Brown sinks his two free throws. It goes to overtime. The Knicks end up winning. But that was one where this huge pop in the garden. And then, But it was a great call because it benefited the Nuggets. So I'm never going to be mad at that. We got a lot going on. More 4th of July fun. The Nuggets make another move. We're still waiting on news about a Denver Nugget. All of that with the headlines as we keep this 4th of July show rolling next.
4: 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How will the Avs retool around McKinnon for another cup run? 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
15: 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Happy 250th birthday, America. In today for Stokely and Evans with Mark Schlereth, here's John Davis and Chad Andrus.
16: There you go. Ty, we didn't have it at the top of the show, but there's Ty. Never count him out. Comes through with the guy's song here.
17: Well, I get what he's doing here. Today is the observation of the holiday for most people.
16: Mm.
17: Most people are getting the day off. So instead of our normal loyal 6 a.m. listeners getting it, people get to sleep in a little bit. You gave them an hour. So Ty's just, you know, letting everybody relax to get the holiday weekend started off, right? So I got you back, Ty. I got you.
16: That's good. Good job, Ty. As always, Chad, I talked about overrated and underrated 4th of July food. I said, I don't like potato salad. I've now been called un-American 4 times.
13: Love it or leave it, John.
16: Yeah, I'm really getting it here. Some fun we're having today. After Croatia last night, I feel, FIFA comes out again. They doubled down because it's the old, the rule says in... Robbed of the moments. We're talking about what other moments do we feel like we were robbed of. This one, you and I don't have a bunch of empathy and sympathy towards because it affected the Raiders negatively. So,
13: yeah, the Tuck rule.
16: Yeah, the Tuck rule. Probably, if you're a Raiders fan, the feelings you have about that to this day are probably as strong now as they were when it happened.
13: Changed the entire course of the franchise history. Changed the entire course and trajectory of Tom Brady and the Patriots and the NFL for 20 years.
16: Because back then, as weird as it sounds, the Raiders were really good. Those Rich Gannon, John Gruden, Jerry Rice years, they ended up going to the Super Bowl the next year. But that Tuck rule, maybe the most important referee moment in the history of all of sports.
13: Do the Patriots happen if that play is not litigated that way?
16: That's probably the ultimate. Again, if you're a fan of the Raiders, robbery moment. If you're a fan of the Patriots, what a great call. The refs really got that right. But I remember one, if you're a Chargers fan, week 2, 2008, Jay Cutler fumbles and Hockley calls it like an incomplete pass, but they blew the play dead. There was something with Hockley, blew the whistle, and they had to give the Broncos the ball back. Cutler hits Eddie Royal the next play. Shanahan says, hey, house money, goes for 2. Instead of going for the tie, and the Broncos won the game. But that one stuck with the Chargers fans for a long
13: Eddie
16: time.
13: Royal, man, how great was he for a year and a half?
16: Yeah, it's amazing. Then you gave him. Then you gave him Josh McDaniels, and that's what happens to everybody on there. Okay, I'm getting some love on the potato salad, but keep that coming. 303-713-1043. Oh, the Shamb Honda YouTube chat. Ramoslaw.com text line. Anything you feel was a moment we were robbed of. And I think it really does need to be the officials at this point, something the officials.
13: Yeah, and it's coming down to officials, and it's coming down to video reviews.
16: It's
13: really the video review, because you think something happened, you get excited, everybody loses their mind. We've seen the World Cup celebration parties, right? Everybody's jumping, the beer's flying in the air, everybody's getting splashed, they're going crazy in watch parties all over the country. Every time something great happens for every nation, and then, oh no, we're going to review it, and it's going to be taken away.
16: It's going to be taken away. I'm going to give one a tip of the cap to our guy, Sean Payton, the no call on the pass interference against the Rams in the 2018. It happened in 2019, but the 2018 season, NFC Championship, blatant pass interference, no call. Rams go to the Super Bowl. The Saints don't.
13: And that was what sparked the NFL to say, okay, we can review pass interference now. But then the refs got so upset and pushed back and protested, saying, what, how dare you review our judgment calls? And then they couldn't do anything with it. And then they just never overturned anything. So that was a massive failure.
16: Yeah, that was a massive failure. But one massive failure people think is going on in Denver right now is the Denver Nuggets with their offseason. The Tyus Jones signing, it's fine. It's one of those like, okay, again, you would have probably preferred a different ball handler. Right now with the Nuggets, the frustration we're seeing people kind of bring in with them, it's hard to read the situation because we're not inside the walls. I don't think it's a lack of desire to change things around with this team. But you can't just call a team and go, hey, we want to trade you these two guys, and if you could send us Kat and Jalen Brunson back, that would be amazing. It's
13: For Christian Brown and Deron Holmes.
16: Yeah, if you could do that. I think right now the Nuggets have run into, and I think Booth had the right vision, but I think he was right to try to be ahead of everything. I think his execution was terrible, and unfortunately him and Malone kind of screwed up. If they could have collabed more, the Nuggets might be in a better position right now. But overall, I think what we're seeing is a product of roster mismanagement, regardless of who we want to blame. is why we're seeing the Nuggets not have more activity right now.
17: Yeah, and they got caught in a really tough space because they built a team based on the old rules and regulations of the collective bargaining agreement, and then it got switched in a way that was much more penalizing for the way they went about building their team. And things have gone the opposite direction when the Warriors benefited on a spike year and were able to get Kevin Durant in free agency and add to a 73-win team. Things have gone the opposite direction for Oklahoma City in stacking their team with picks and young guys and being able to make trades and then having all this flexibility in a window where it's going to remain open for them. They benefited from the timing of rule changes to have chances to win multiple championships. The Nuggets got squeezed when the rules changed after the way they had built their team under the previous system. And, you know, if you want to talk about feeling like you got screwed, like you got robbed, you can argue that you're getting robbed of maximizing your championship window because, wait a minute, you told me these were the rules, and we did everything within these rules to become a dominant force in the league, and then once we did, you changed the rules.
16: Yeah, Michael Porter Jr.'s contract was under the understanding of the previous rules. And that's
17: so was Jamal's extension.
16: Yeah, it was. And you talk about the Paul George. That was when the Big Three era was on its way out and the Clippers tried to play Big Three era style, you know, with teaming up Kawhi and Paul George. And it ended up setting up another team under the new rules with the Thunder. But the Nuggets right now, I think this is not so much they're sitting around going, everything's fine, we're good, we don't have to do anything. I think they want to make changes. We know they're willing based on last season. They're just they don't have the assets,
17: don't have the tools to work within the parameters of the rules. And people keep saying, oh, they do, they just have to spend money and go into the second apron. And people keep saying, no, it's not that they can't do it. They legally can, by the rules, sign everybody they want. They can bring back Peyton Watson. They can run it back with all the guys they want. They can spend all the money. It's just a tax bill. And you can say that, and you are technically correct. By the rules, yes, they can do that. But what that does...
18: You are technically correct. The best kind of correct.
17: But what that does is then, that's it. You have zero flexibility from that point forward. You can't make any more deals. You can't get out of that. If you choose that path, it has to work because you can't then pivot to any other one if you go into that second apron. You are handcuffed. You have no flexibility. So not only are you paying twice as much for a team that wasn't competitive in the first round, but then you can't change it.
16: Right. Then you can't change it. Let's keep this going because the big name for the Nuggets is still out there. Are there moves that can be left for the Nuggets? We're going to keep all this going, and we're going to do that next.
15: The Rockies aren't winning the West, but they might be one of the most fun teams in baseball now. Rookie TJ Rumfield is raking. Hunter Goodman's launching homers at a rate that has all-star voters and trade deadline scouts paying attention. Mickey Moniak is back healthy, and Sensatella's having a career year out of the bullpen. The trade deadline's August 3rd. Who stays? Who goes? What's the new front office building tour? Denver Sports is all over it. 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
10: 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Happy 250th birthday, America. In today for Stokely and Evans with Mark Schlereth, here's John Davis and Chad Antis.
11: Chad, we're talking even though the Nuggets have the last 2 days signed players, right now the Nuggets, a lot of people are getting frustrated with the inactivity. Right now, if I had to give you a word, whether it be patient, smart, lazy, scared, how would you describe how the Nuggets have performed this offseason within the past week?
12: Handcuffed.
11: Handcuffed. That's a good one. It's and that's kind of what I'm going to come back to. I don't think it's a lack of desire. I think if they could flip this roster, they would be willing to do it. If a good trade for Jamal Murray came through, they would do it. You, Zach, by big proponents of trading Jamal Murray. And again, not because Jamal sucks, not because he can't play, but because it's not a fit. The lack of defense, the way teams can pick him up at half court without an alternative kind of out for the Nuggets, it just doesn't fit. You need to retool. That's kind of where the argument comes from. Do you think, kind of where we sit, this is what I'm wondering.

0: that they don't want to trade Jamal because they think they can still win with him. I wonder if it's, are they not trading Jamal because they want to, but maybe they're valuing him too high based on what he can do with the contract? Or is it, and this is a big one, I think, are you scared to trade Jamal because if it doesn't work, you're the guy that traded Jamal Murray?
1: I think there's valid points to all of that. You don't want to trade him for cents on the dollar,
0: right,
1: or that 60, 70, whatever the case may be. You see the reaction in Boston for the Jaylen Brown trade.
0: Exactly.
1: And Jaylen Brown was a finals MVP and an Eastern Conference finals MVP when they won a championship.
0: And they had a setup with Tatum and Brown, like Jokic. You had two guys. Obviously, Jokic is a guy, but you had two really big names for the franchise together.
1: Yeah, the difference in that would be is, like, what if the Nuggets in their run to the championship, Jamal would have won all of the hardware, mm-hmm, in the Western, right, Conference Finals, in the NBA Finals,
0: right,
1: when it's, you know, universally accepted that Jokic is the guy and the engine that makes everything go. That's the Jaylen Brown reaction. Mm-hmm. So, I mean, all of those points are valid. You don't want to trade him and not get the value that you think he's worth. You don't want to make your team worse. You don't want to upset Nikola Jokic, who's only essentially played with Murray, and they've had a great deal of success doing that. But it's hard to see a path forward without them playing a drastically different style. And in order to play a drastically different style, you need a lot more players on the roster, and you can't get that with the money they have allocated to the players they have. So I don't know how you solve the puzzle unless you swap out money and replace it with more bodies. And the easiest way to do that is Jamal Murray's $50 million to turn into two or three players. And he's also a guy that still has high value, being a third-team All-NBA player. So in trying to solve the puzzle and trying to put the math problem together for needing more versatile athletic bodies on the roster to play a different style, and how do you find them and do it within your money restrictions, like, how does that work, right? And then I think you come back to the ultimate question of all of it. With Jamal here and Jokic here, you're going to have the issues where they're put into action on every time down the floor, offense and defense in a playoff series. They're going to get worn out, just like they were against Minnesota. But if you attempt to play differently, how are you going to communicate that to Jamal and to Jokic, saying everything that you've done for a decade that you won a title with, we're not doing that anymore. Jamal, we're taking the ball out of your hands. How do you communicate that to him?
0: And I think you raise a good point there. It's to him, because I think Jokic would sit there and go, okay, well, what are we doing? We got to play different. That's fine. Mm-hmm. How do we play different? I think Jokic would follow somebody down that path because he wants to win. And, you know, as we've seen with him, he'll do whatever he's capable of. With Jamal, it is. It's how do you explain that to him? Because a joke I've always had is the hot take has always been put Jamal at the two. That's the smart take. It's like, okay, so somebody else brings it up, kicks it over to him, then he dribbles for 20 seconds and shoots the ball.
1: Right.
0: Like, it doesn't change much. It's just the order of operations is a little different. How do you get Jamal, if he's still here, which I think is going to happen based on what we're seeing, how do you get Jamal to buy in to something that is just completely different physically and from a mindset of him? And that's where, you know, can Adelman do that? How do you sell somebody on that? And ultimately, you sell them on it with, we're going to win this way. But that and
1: right, but does he want to do it?
0: Does he want to do it? And at that point, from what we know of Jamal, would he buy into something different that reduces his shine?
1: I don't think it's about the shine. I think it's about the comfort level and being so accustomed to having the ball in his hand. Mm. And like, okay, so let's say, you know, David Adelman is everything, you know, the people that love him and respect him,
0: the Cronkies,
1: say he is, as an offensive genius mind. And, right, let's just, for argument's sake, let's say David Adelman goes to Jamal Murray and he says, Jamal, we're going to try something different. I need you to play like Steph Curry. I need you to constantly move and run around screens and have people chasing you and open up space and look for more shots and less dribbling and initiating a two-man game, because we're going to play through Jokic off that high post, but everybody's going to be moving all the time to find cutters and find kickouts for open threes instead of you dribbling and setting that up off of a two-man game. How is Jamal going to react if he says that? Do you have the rest of the players and the athletes you need to execute that the way it's envisioned? If that's the proposal, if it's playing more of a five-man game with motion and letting Jokic decide where the ball goes instead of Jamal dribbling it, how does Jamal react?
0: It's interesting you say that, because one quality about Jamal Murray that I think, unfortunately, I've always pointed out, Bill Belichick was very shrewd about these things, but he won for two decades, is Jamal wants to be in Denver. He wants to be a Denver Nugget. This is not hidden. He's very clear about this. We see him go see Jokic yesterday. Some might view that as a display of, I don't want to leave the Denver Nuggets. So if he wants to stay with the Denver Nuggets, he's got to buy into a change if it's proposed to him. And part of that selling point would be, you're not going to be viewed as a less quality player. We're not looking to make you worse or diminish your role. The role is just different, and how you affect winning is different. So a lot of that would have to be the communication on it, but you can only get a guy to buy in as much as he wants. But if he wants to be in Denver, if he wants to play with Jokic, if he's willing to be in Switzerland, if that's why he was there, buying into a different style of offense should be something that he would agree to.
1: I don't disagree with that. When you're looking at it from a Nuggets fan and a Nuggets organizational standpoint. But when you put yourself in Jamal's shoes and you say, it took me a decade to become an all-star and an all-NBA player, and I did it doing it this way, why would I change that?
0: You know what the brilliance of Tom Brady was? Tom, we're handing it off 35 times this game. Okay. Tom, you got to throw it 30 times this game. Okay. There was not a lot of, we're doing it my, you know, and now he also was so brilliant that he kind of knew what was going on. But
1: yeah, but I mean, there's a reason why there's only one Tom Brady.
0: Right.
1: Not everybody reacts that way.
0: And so that's kind of the thing. So, but, and with that, just last thing, if they want to do something different and Jamal doesn't buy in, you've got to find a way to move off of him.
1: Which, again, of the limited options they have, that is the one that seems to make the most sense, to take the smallest step back with the opportunity to take a couple steps forward. That is the one that seems to help them fight their way out of the corner they're in more easily than any other proposed solution. None of the solutions are good. I'm not saying they have a great option.
0: They
1: have a great pivot. They're all bad. And there's really none available that saying we're better next year. And I think that's where we've missed the point in analyzing and looking at it as Nuggets fans, is everybody is looking for them to be better next year. And there's just not a reasonable, feasible option to do that unless some miracle comes out of the sky, like the Sixers were granted with Jaylen Brown, and you just get a steal of a century on a deal. But like, that's a lottery ticket.
0: Yeah, you've got to hit that. So I don't know if all the Nuggets options are bad. I just think they're all very challenging to get out from everything.
1: They're all bad to be better next year.
0: Yeah,
1: there's not good options to improve for next season.
0: LeBron James, if he comes to Denver, we're going to have a little fun. What does that mean for LeBron? What does that mean for Jokic and their legacies? We get into that next.
2: Nuggets summer is heating up, and the biggest questions are still on the table. Will Nikola Jokic sign an extension or keep Denver holding its breath? Could a blockbuster Jamal Murray trade reshape the roster? And with Peyton Watson hitting restricted free agency, what does the core look like moving forward? Stay locked in. Denver Sports has you covered all offseason long. 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
0: Happy 250th birthday, America. In Today for Stokely and Evans with Mark Schlereth, here's John Davis and Chad Andrus.
2: Tomorrow is the 4th of July, but we're talking about it today. Chad and I, we're going to get into LeBron, but I do want to talk about this real quick. Tim Hardaway Jr. went to the Miami Heat. His dad, Tim Hardaway, Nuggets legend, throw a monitor. Tim Hardaway Jr. posted a thank you to the Nuggets on Instagram, and my brother commented, love you, love your dad, throwing a monitor tonight in honor of both of you. So the best part is, though, Tim Hardaway's number is retired there. Tim Hardaway Jr. wears the same number 10. And when asked if he would let his son wear his retired number, he said no, he needs his own legacy. But you named him Tim Hardaway.
3: Come on, dog.
2: You can have my name, but not my number. What are you, crazy?
3: When is your next Comedy Works day?
2: Yeah.
3: John Davis, ladies and gentlemen. Go see John Davis at Comedy Works.
2: I'm there, and that's
3: not sarcasm. He really does perform there.
2: Yes,
3: he is funny. Yes,
2: Chad came and saw me. Yeah.
3: Yes, go see John.
2: Come and see. But I just love the whole... And if you know Tim Hardaway, if you followed him, grew up watching him like we did, that's a very Tim Hardaway moment.
3: Killer crossover. He was great to watch. I love Tim Hardaway. Former Nugget. Both of them.
2: I think it was a game. They were playing the Trailblazers.
3: He was a Nugget when he threw the monitor.
2: Yes, he was a Nugget when it was in Orlando, I believe. Yeah. There was a game against the Blazers. Nuggets were terrible. Scottie Pippen was still there. The Nuggets were down like 10 with a minute and a half left, and Scottie Pippen was telling us to be quiet. And the Nuggets went on a run, and Hardaway hit like a three, and we beat them in overtime. And we were, you could sit close to like $15. And we were talking so much trash to Scottie Pippen on the way out. And that, growing up a Nuggets fan, one thing I want to say with the Nuggets right now, people getting upset with them, if this upsets you right now, you would not have survived the 90s as a Nuggets fan.
3: Oh, jeez. Yeah, 90s, early 2000s.
2: It was
3: it was rough for a long time. Pre-Carmelo was rough.
2: It was between Mutombo and Carmelo, they did not make the playoffs.
3: '94 to '03 was a post 94 prior to 03 was a really rough stretch.
2: That was,
3: and those were the navy blue Nugget uniforms with the gold numbers.
2: I love those because that's what they wore when they beat the Sonics.
3: Yeah,
2: so that's why I think I'm tied. But when Carmelo came, I think that's when they switched uniforms.
3: That was Kiki Vandeweghe, GM, right? And they went to the UCLA look where Kiki went. They went to the light blue, gold.
2: That was probably around it. And it was weird because they let Kiki leave, and this organization just generally pays these GMs that do a good job to stick around.
3: Let's not revisit that one.
2: Oh, was there more to that?
3: Oh,
2: we don't have to go into that.
3: Well, let's just say how, when you look at Masai Ujiri, when you look at Tim Connolly, mm-hmm. when you look at Calvin Booth, when you look at Ben Tenzer, John Wallace, do you notice how post Kiki Vandeweghe, there's not one singular person with a general manager title?
2: Oh.
3: There's always a president of basketball operations. There's a general manager, there's a, you know, Josh's role as governor, there's, you know, this part, there is a committee that decides how things work post Kiki Vandeweghe, and there's a reason for that.
2: Did Kiki go to the Nets afterwards? He went somewhere else, right?
3: Yeah, I think he still works in the NBA office. I think he is part of like deciding the fines and stuff.
2: Oh, really?
3: It didn't end well with Kiki Vandeweghe and Stan Kroenke.
2: Okay. That's weird. But Kiki, he got his Kenyon Martin. You know, that was a big role that he played in that. But the Nuggets right now, LeBron James, and check this out, Rich Paul, who normally likes to stay out of the spotlight, put up a whiteboard today of teams. It's really weird. It's It's like a whiteboard of teams that potential destinations. And it's not all of them, but you got, you know, it shows Maxey, Edgecombe, Brown, and Bede. It's kind of listing out. And the Nuggets are on here. So they are being looked at as a destination.
3: Let me see that picture. Show me that.
2: Yeah. And maybe we could post it.
3: Yeah, so it's like
2: it's the most whiteboard thing you could ever want to see.
3: It's the Clutch Sports draft war room.
2: Yeah.
3: Okay.
2: So with that, the Nuggets are on there. So I don't know how serious LeBron takes everything, but he takes it serious enough to put the Nuggets on the Rich Paul whiteboard. So let's say
3: then you have outliers on the outside, right?
2: Yeah,
3: like the Knicks or the Spurs or
2: Spurs are crossed out, I think. Is that just a mark?
3: I can't tell what that is. But there are five teams that list four players of a starting lineup with LeBron possibly as the fifth, and it's
2: who do you notice in the Nuggets?
3: It's Philly, Cleveland, Denver, Minnesota, and Miami.
2: What do you notice in the Nuggets list? Read off who he lists for the Nuggets. Rich Paul. Rich Paul put out a whiteboard of potential LeBron James destinations. This came out today.
3: Oh, I mean, he would replace Christian Brown in the starting lineup.
2: But what's the other name in there?
3: That Cam Johnson is still here.
2: Cam Johnson
3: Aaron
2: is still here.
3: Still here. Jamal Murray is still here.
2: Peyton Watson, who is a clutch client, is not listed in that starting five. He would still be here.
3: He wouldn't start.
2: Yeah, he wouldn't start.
3: Who's he going to start for?
2: My point is Cam Johnson doesn't leave.
3: LeBron's not coming under the terms of not having everybody.
2: So he's got everybody. So do you potentially think that's why they still have everybody?
3: Now?
2: I don't think that was the original.
3: I don't think that was the original vision.
2: It's just working out now. No, hold on. No. We're keeping Cam because LeBron's going to come here.
3: Well, we haven't gotten what we wanted so far. So why would we bend now if this is really on the table? And that's up for everyone to decide for themselves. Do you think it's really on the table or not? You know, I'm not going to try to crush anybody's hopes and dreams. If you think it can happen, then, you know, have fun with it.
2: That's what's great about sports is you can do that. That's why being a sports fan is fun, is you can, and I'm not saying people that think LeBron's coming to Denver is irrational, but you can be irrational and it's fine, because that's why sports is so fun. And a lot of people get irrational based on the names I get called on the text line all the time. But let's have fun with it. It's 4th of July weekend. LeBron comes to Denver. Let's say this happens. The miracle happens. We get Peyton Manning. We get that whole thing again. What does it say for LeBron James' legacy if he comes to Denver and teams up with Nikola Jokic? Let's start there.
3: For LeBron's legacy. Let's start with LeBron or start with Jokic?
2: Well, let's actually say this. What does it say about how LeBron views Nikola Jokic? If we know he likes him, but let's say he chooses Denver. What does that say about how he views Nikola Jokic?
3: I think it confirms everything that he's indicated more recently. Like, he wasn't as willing to give the rubber stamp endorsement when the Nuggets were sweeping them and knocking them out in the playoffs.
2: He picked them last in the All-Star game.
3: Yeah, and, I mean, a different format, but yeah. But he wasn't as willing to give up the crown, and I'll use that term because of the King terminology, when they were getting swept, and he wasn't just willing to admit he's better.
2: Yeah.
3: He's the best player in the world right now. He wasn't ready to let go of that. But if he were to come here, and again, all hypothetical, we're not saying we think this is going to happen, but if LeBron were to come, it is that rubber stamp of saying Jokic is the best. I have the best chance here because I could go back to Cleveland where I've been comfortable and there's really no pressure if I win or not. I've already delivered there. I could go to Golden State and there would be some pressure to win, but it's a new team and
2: they've got rings.
3: You know, This is a victory lap tour to have fun, and we'll have a spotlight, but it's understood if a bunch of 40-year-old guys don't win, right?
2: It's Drexler, Olajuwon, Barkley. Yeah.
3: Denver is an unlikely choice of the group that is making the pitch and leading the pack. So it would be a clear indication to the world saying the guy who is in the GOAT arguments that people stand up for is now saying, this guy's the best. I want to win, and this is the guy that can do it for me.
2: that's what I think it would say. It would say Cleveland might have this roster that spreads out better, but I can't do with them what I could do with this guy. Yeah. And me plus this guy outdoes whatever math you want to do. So in that sense, if LeBron picked Denver, it would clearly be a basketball decision. You know, it would be a purely basketball decision, which would garner him a lot of favor, I think. So for LeBron's legacy, we'll just say picking, not winning or losing yet, picking the Nuggets, picking Jokic, it would show late in his career he was all about, as they say, the ethical hoops.
3: Right, which was the exact opposite of what he did when he went to the Lakers.
2: Right.
3: He didn't pick a winning situation. He could have went and played with Anthony Davis in New Orleans and Boogie and Rondo and Drew Holiday, Mirotic. They would have been awesome. They would have been unbelievable. They could have done that there in a franchise that had never, ever won anything or had any success. He said, no, instead, let's just blow up two teams and I'll go get my way because I want to do it in Los Angeles.
2: Yeah.
3: So it wasn't the choice he made then. So it would be very, very different if he made that choice now at the end.
2: That would look good to people. For Jokic's legacy, it says, I am so good. I am so good that the second greatest player of all time, in some people's minds, the greatest player of all time, picked me over rosters with multiple guys better. So it would be a boost to both legacies, at least in the initial decision, if LeBron picked Denver.
3: I know we don't have print newspapers anymore.
2: How about those?
3: But imagine the old school headline, the king bends the knee to the Joker.
2: I think he would immediately leave Denver.
3: It acknowledges Joker's legacy. It says, this guy's so good. Like, I know you're ready to have the coronation for Wemby as the next big thing, but I'm telling you right now, it's this guy is that good that I'm going to pick this over all of the other options that may be easier, more comfortable, because of the opportunity to play with him. So it would do wonders for Jokic's image and legacy. I think it would also do a lot perception-wise for the different fan bases and communities and how they grow up receiving basketball, because there is a bit of a divide between American AAU basketball and international basketball and the way guys grow up.
2: What a great
3: point. And the way people are split in those communities and what their experience is automatically creates a division as to, what they find is the right way to do it or the best way to do it. You know, they know what they know. They don't necessarily know how the other people do it, and they each have their preferences, right? But it would force those two into somewhat of a marriage of saying, there's more than one way to do this, and putting it together might be the best way for it to work.
2: It would honestly, and I hope people follow me on this, it would be like when the Russell Westbrook has a fan base that people I don't know are aware of that follow him. It would be on a much larger level what Russ with Jokic was like to the Jokic fans and the Russell Westbrook fans. It honestly would help a lot of the discourse and kind of the some people arguing back and forth for Jokic and LeBron. I hadn't thought about that, but for the sport as a whole, it would be really good.
3: It would be fantastic for the people that love basketball for basketball and not the off-season NBA roster movement narratives and, the drip that they're wearing into the game and, who has the podcast. Like, that's a huge part of the NBA, and I'm not discounting those things. Those things are fine on their own. But it would be huge for the people that love the NBA for basketball, that like the sport of basketball.
2: We're going to get into how they win or lose real quick, but is Jokic the first guy that LeBron, well, no, because early on, we'll say since he went to the Heat, is Jokic the first guy that when LeBron went against him, it wasn't a question that LeBron was not the best player on the court?
3: I don't think it happened before Jokic because,
2: I mean, he played Duncan, but I think we all, Miami Heat, LeBron, we were kind of, I think I had LeBron over Tim Duncan.
3: Yeah, and I think it was at the point still on the ascension of LeBron into his prime that everyone could project long-term going forward, right? There was a lean towards, okay, you can maybe make the argument right now in this moment who is better, but you know what's coming, right? It's kind of like where Wemby is now.
2: I see that. Yeah, because and I say that kind of more so playoff-wise because he didn't go against Kobe in the playoffs. We never got that. So
3: I think you could probably make an argument that post-bubble, when Giannis was at his peak winning MVPs, that he had surpassed and was the best player in the world.
2: I think so.
3: You know, LeBron wasn't on that throne anymore. So it was probably at that point, but then Jokic surpassed that.
2: And then Giannis and LeBron didn't have a showdown in the postseason either to kind of see that. That was kind of the thing is.
3: And Giannis and Jokic haven't, and that's really a crime for.
2: That's Kobe, LeBron to me. That's like we never got them going head to head. So LeBron comes to Denver. We're having fun here. We're not predicting it. We're not doing anything. Rich Paul has a whiteboard listing everything. LeBron comes to Denver and they lose the NBA championship. They get there. The Nuggets, LeBron, Jokic, they get there. Ultimately, the Sixers, the Knicks, somebody beats them. Does that hurt either legacy?
3: Does if they lose to Giannis.
2: Especially with what he's got around him this year. If Giannis can get to that Heat team and then beat LeBron, and hey, man.
3: Yeah, it elevates him in a massive way.
2: That's interesting.
3: This is the real tough part. You can't ask if they win first.
2: No, because that's the more fun one. We got to end it, when we end the segment, we got to end up winning.
3: Okay, so if they lose, then you're back to, okay, LeBron rubber-stamped Jokic as the best in the best opportunity, and it goes back to, yeah, but Jokic couldn't even get it done when LeBron came to help, and he only got one. And it really knocks him down a notch in a lot of people's eyes,
2: Jokic.
3: Especially when you're talking about those two divisive types of fan bases. If they come together, but then it doesn't work, does the split...
2: There's finger pointing.
3: Yes.
2: You ruin LeBron's...
3: So yes, it takes a hit. LeBron's legacy then goes from, I've won a title everywhere I went except Denver when I played with Jokic.
2: I made the wrong decision,
3: or neither one of us were as good as we thought, or it was past our time, or whatever the case may be. One of the reasons it's hard for me to get 100% on board with the idea of him coming here is I think he really wants to finish with the idea of I've won everywhere I went. And that's what makes me lean back towards Cleveland, because it doesn't matter if he wins again or not. He already did it.
2: Well, that's why I said I don't see him going to a new franchise is for that reason, is then you add the one that you didn't win with.
3: Yeah, but on the flip side,
2: if LeBron comes to Denver with Jokic, we're having fun, and they win.
3: LeBron now has five with four different teams, and he passes Curry for his contemporary
2: ring
3: championships
2: total.
3: And a ring total. He then probably has to run it back and play another season to try to get to that six.
2: Oh.
3: And match.
2: Because of Mike.
3: Yeah.
2: Because that's what's haunted him his whole career. Yeah. Everybody shows. Everybody ignores Bill Russell has 11. No.
3: Well, I mean, that's different.
2: It's different.
3: That's Connecticut
2: Mike.
3: Women's basketball.
2: Yeah,
3: it's
2: Mike. It's Mike with his six. Mike was the best player. LeBron was the best player. Mike didn't have to leave Chicago. He didn't have to big three. And so, yeah, that six is something that's kind of haunted him.
3: So if there's a fifth, then you open up the door to, all right, is he playing at age 43 and 44 to try to run it down?
2: Because that's why he's going
3: to
2: play.
3: You were on a team good enough to do it, so why wouldn't you give it another shot, right, if it worked? So, yes, he gets a fifth. That clearly elevates him even further in those conversations. He's done it with four different teams. It gives Jokic his second, which puts him more in the conversation of the Hakeem Olajuwon, you know, securing a top 10 spot that people are skeptical about. It is an extreme, you know, validation of both of them if they do it and it works.
2: Yeah, it would be Jokic winning with LeBron would garner so much attention from, say, ESPN. the let's do everything we can to act like this guy doesn't exist. It would suddenly, Jokic would suddenly be, hey, what's up, man? Like, yeah. This is great. And it would force people to watch Nikola different. I see the argument on if they lost it. You know, you picked the wrong team today. I do think if they got to the NBA Finals, though, that would look pretty good. And I don't know if it would hurt anybody. Now, if they miss the Finals, that's when I think you get the finger pointing. That's when I think you get the legacy questions on both of them.
3: You also probably have to consider if they get to the NBA Finals, it means they went through Shea and Wemby.
2: Which you know what they would say, even if they lost the NBA Finals? In those series, they go, this is the Finals.
3: Yeah, like they did this year.
2: Yeah, like they did this year.
3: Didn't work out so well.
2: And then the Knicks went out and won it. So it's a lot of fun to talk about. Ultimately, you and I have kind of arrived. It's weird. You and I arrive at different points at this LeBron thing. Like I was out on Golden State. And then yesterday you kind of explained some stuff. And I'm like, that makes a lot of sense. I was more high on Cleveland yesterday. But I think we're both there to where it's not going to be a fourth franchise for LeBron.
3: I mean, I'm not closing the door on the Golden State thing simply because it was such a surprise for what Draymond did, the opt-out and the money and being so tight.
2: And we were tipped off. Client.
3: Yeah. I'm not going to be completely out on it, but what I've observed over, you know, two plus decades, it would be shocking to me if LeBron opened the door to going out and having the one team he didn't win a championship with. I think he wants the resume saying, I won everywhere I went.
2: Yeah. I could see Golden State makes sense for the documentary, for the attention, for the celebrity status.
3: It'll get the most eyeballs on the TV show he wants to do.
2: And something we texted about last night, I think Steve Kerr would be the best coach in place for all of that. He's always been in the spotlight through his NBA career, through his coaching career, and he's won. He's not fighting legacy as a head coach.
3: He's not going to be fazed by the, you know, Beatlemania that will exist around that team.
2: No, he's not going to care.
3: He lived it. He was on the Bulls.
2: He was on the with Rodman. Like, he was on the Rodman Bulls when it was, I mean, Rodman skipping practice to go to WCW Monday Nitro. Like, the circus is not, like you said, going to face Steve Kerr at all. So the one thing about Cleveland is, my God, you got to play with James Harden.
3: Yeah, it's hard to say it. It's about winning a championship and, you know, closing the book the right way and then saying, yeah, I'm going to play alongside James Harden.
2: And I think for LeBron, who will get frustrated, I think that would be he's not going to get frustrated with Steph and Draymond. They're not going to drive him crazy. I think if he went to Philly and beat that thing, that dynamic might be a little, but he's going to love Maxey. He's going to love Jalen. If he went to Miami, he'd love Giannis and Bam. Cleveland with James Harden, I think would drive him crazy.
3: Drive anybody crazy. I don't know I don't know why anybody who wants to win would sign up for that.
2: Right. It's. I mean, how many different times does it not work before? I mean, look at the guys James Harden's played with throughout his career, and he keeps going there. So no, it'll be fun though. Jokic, he's coming to Denver, right? That's where we're at.
3: So it's the like I said yesterday. Yeah! It's the only place he's going to play in the NBA. I believe him when he says that.
2: Yeah, or I meant LeBron coming to Denver, not Jokic. Oh, I said that wrong.
3: LeBron.
2: I'm getting my goats mixed up. No, I think it's getting out of control right now.
3: It's fun to think about.
2: It's fun to think about. Just right now, he's going to fatigue everybody. Oh, the Knicks might be interested. Like, every day, it's going to be when people like, okay, enough of this. I don't. Especially if it ends up being Golden State, it'll be to your point. You knew all along, LeBron, where you were going. But
3: I cannot imagine for a second that a billion-dollar enterprise, a walking, talking, dunking billion-dollar enterprise just woke up one day and said, you know what, I'm not feeling the Lakers anymore. Let's go see what else is out there, and maybe I'll get an offer I like. Like, you don't make that decision not knowing what's next.
2: Right. He's too smart.
3: The person, everything about him, what he's built, his career, his legacy, his empire. He's not just going willy-nilly, oh, well, let's see what people have to offer.
2: Right. And with the Heat back in the day, he knew. they had talked about it in the Olympics, him and Dwayne Wade and Chris Bosh. He's very smart. LeBron James is a very smart, deliberate person. He thinks things out. But it's going to be fun. He's given us something to talk about. If he doesn't come here, the Nuggets could be running it back. Chad, between the Avalanche, the Broncos, and the Nuggets, which team running it back makes the most sense and which team running it back makes the least sense? We'll do that next.
0: The countdown is on. Broncos training camp is less than a month away. Rookies report July 22nd. Veterans hit Broncos Park powered by Common Spirit on the 28th. Bo Nix is expected back at full speed. Sean Payton skipping joint practices to maximize every rep. And it all builds toward a season opener on Monday Night Football against the Chiefs. From camp battles to kickoff, Denver Sports has you covered. 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
0: Happy 250th birthday, America. In today for Stokely and Evans with Mark Schlereth, here's John Davis and Chad Ennis.
2: Chad, you and I often talk about that 6-8 months ago, we're sitting there going, we getting 2 to 3 parades within the next 12 months. We got none.
3: Man, we're dumb.
2: we got none. We are stupid.
3: What a waste of time that
2: was. That was dumb. Between the Broncos, the Nuggets, and the Avalanche, all three had successful regular seasons and entered the postseason with high hopes. And then when they didn't achieve that, and the offseason came for the Broncos and is currently happening for the Avalanche and the Nuggets, everybody is losing their minds at the prospect that each team is going to, quote-unquote, run it back. The Broncos felt like a trolling at one point because each day they were signing a new third stringer back to the roster. And guys that contribute like Lil Jordan Humphrey or Troutman, but it felt like, okay, are you messing with us? Ultimately, they get Waddle. But the Nuggets, everybody's up in arms right now at the lack of moves. They brought in Marvin Bagley III, backup center, decent move. They're bringing back Tyus Jones. The Avalanche, they trade Valanichushkin, which of the three teams, that's probably been... Well, no, the Broncos lost John Franklin Myers. They get rid of Dre Greenlaw. But the Valanichushkin move, that's a pretty big one. They trade Jack Drury, Ross Colton. So we've seen some moves from the Avalanche, but nothing really earth-shattering from them. So it really is looking like run it back from the coaches to the roster. So we'll start here. Of the three teams, Broncos, Nuggets, Avalanche, which team running it back makes the most sense?
3: I think you got to go with the Broncos, don't you? Mm.
2: Yeah.
3: I mean, the wide-held assumption, and I think it's accurate for many reasons, is that if Bo Nix doesn't have a freak injury, they play in the Super Bowl. And do they win? I don't know. I mean, they would have been underdogs, but they still would have won the AFC in the second year with your quarterback and the third year with your head coach. So I think it's hard to find a lot of chinks in the armor for the Broncos right now when you know they exist for every other NFL team. Nobody has a perfect team. Nobody has a dominant situation going on. I mean, I guess, maybe some people this year will make the argument for the Rams. But you have to rank the Broncos one, don't you?
2: Yeah, I would. It's interesting because they don't have the McKinnon, the Jokic, the McCarr. They don't have they have Sertan, but they don't have the leagues. They don't have Josh Allen.
3: They don't have an MVP. Mahomes.
2: Yeah, they don't have an MVP. Perfect way to put it. Their roster construction, as you've pointed out throughout last season, offensive line, defensive line, basically dictates that they win every play at the line. And if you can win every play at the line, you've got a chance. So, while they don't have that top MVP level guy, their roster construction doesn't allow other teams to just run all, and I don't mean running the ball, but I mean dominate them. They keep themselves in every game based on the approach that they've had.
3: Yeah, and it's not necessarily winning every play, but they win a lot more than they lose. That's offensive line and defensive line. And that's a large part of the game. Yeah, you have to run, you have to throw, you have to catch, you have to kick, you have to hang on to the ball. Like, there's a lot of small, tiny details and margins for error in the NFL that we see week in and week out that one thing here or there on any given play decides the outcome of the game. So it's a super small margin for error, but the Broncos have created a much larger margin for themselves by winning at the line of scrimmage. Like, they have a winning formula.
2: Yeah, but they did win close, and they did have to win it at the end, which I hated how everybody compared it to the Chiefs the previous year, because the Chiefs were winning the previous year at the end off really weird, the Ravens toes in the end zone, the blocked field goal, the Raiders having a backup quarterback not looking at the snap. The Broncos were legitimately winning those games at the end, but they were winning close, and the strength of schedule was a little questionable. The Avalanche got as far as the Broncos did. They both got to the conference finals. AFC Championship, Western Conference Finals. Bo Nix is hurt. Cale Makar was hurt with the Avalanche as well. And on the Avalanche way to the conference finals, they were kind of unquestionably the best team in hockey. So what is the difference between why would – I guess I'm actually kind of torn between the Nuggets or the Broncos and the Avalanche here, because the Avalanche were so dominant. And they also had an injury to Cale Makar, who played hurt. I know he ended up playing. So with that, with the Avalanche not running it back, I actually struggle with finding a reason they shouldn't. Because one, it's like I don't know what else you do besides something totally seismic that changes the entire shape of the Avalanche. And I don't think that move is there. So with that, going into next season, if I had to bet on the Broncos or the Avalanche winning it all, I think I picked the Avalanche based on what we have. If I had to, if you're like one of these teams, you got to pick one, who's most likely to win? I think I'm going with the Avalanche, which has me leaning towards maybe they're the team that shouldn't run it back, because everybody blamed Bednar, and nothing was said about the roster until they got blanked by the Golden Knights. So I'm kind of torn right now, because I do think if I had to pick one, I'd pick the Avalanche to win it all next year.
3: I think that's sound logic, and I'd probably have to agree with it. The challenge I have in making that argument is, number one, of the three, they've made the most significant changes to not run it back already in their offseason with Nichushkin and other trades. Yep. So they're not viewing it that way. That's number one.
2: Great point.
3: Number two, I've given up on trying to figure out the NHL.
2: Right.
3: No. And I've said this over and over again for a decade now. Every year in the Stanley Cup playoffs, I get super mad and I stand up in my living room and I take my remote and I turn and I fire it into the sofa, throwing it for one reason or another, watching an Avs game, because I just scream at some point in a series, it doesn't matter what you do, this is 85% luck. Because of a puck bounce, because of an offsides, because of a call, you know, whatever the case may be,
2: big
3: how
2: save.
3: It goes off the board, a penalty call, whatever, right? And it drives me nuts. It makes me furious. So I don't know, when you're Joe Sakic, when you're a front office, how you balance what it takes to create a dominant, skilled force like the Avalanche had in the regular season and cruise to a President's Cup, with the fact that the teams that win those and dominate the regular season never win the championship.
2: Never. It never. And that's something you pointed out. There's something, whether it be the structure of playoff hockey, because the one thing we always see is like, why are we playing Dallas in the first round? Like, there's always kind of this weird elimination process.
3: The playoff format, the physicality, you know, what goes into earning points in overtimes or shootouts in the regular season versus having to play the full overtimes. I don't know how you balance that as a front office. You can't completely punt on the idea of being as good as you can in the regular season. You can't discount the idea, whether evidence shows that home ice is valuable or not, that you want to play your games at home. You just can't completely give that away and say, well, no, we have to do this because this is what we think is going to work in the playoffs, with no guarantee that it's going to work in the playoffs because year after year we see some things, but none of the championship teams look exactly the same in the way they're built and modeled.
2: Right.
3: So I don't know how you throw away what you've been able to build that is so much better than everybody else in the league over the course of the larger sample size when you have the unknown of you don't know how changing that, if it's going to be any better in the smaller sample size to win the 16 games you need in the postseason. Like, I don't know. That's an impossible task to me for a front office.
2: Yeah, and that's why with the Avalanche, I look at the Avalanche right now like I look at the mid-2000s, the Peyton Manning Denver Broncos. I think there's a lot of comparisons there. Incredibly talented, generational players on those teams, yet it's just that it's not, it, something happens and it comes up. What's funny is that the year that the Broncos won the Super Bowl with Peyton Manning is the year they did the least in the offseason, except the coach. The coach was the big move. You know, I continually bring in Darian Stewart. You know, the previous year it was Aqib, it was Ward, it was DeMarcus, and then Emmanuel Sanders. The previous year it was Welker and Luis Vasquez. The previous year it was Peyton Manning. The year that was least splashy was the year that they won it. But they did change the coach. And with that, the Avalanche didn't change the coach. And so for that, I don't kind of, your point, what do you do with a roster that's, do you try to get tougher on defense? I don't know. I don't know how much they blame the injuries. They signed Jaden Schwartz from the Kraken. This is another really experienced guy. They brought back Brent Burns. They seem to very much value right now veteran leadership, veteran presence, experience. The Avalanche, to me, are acting right now. We don't have time for anybody to catch up. We've got to move quick. We can't be out here teaching anybody anything.
3: Yeah, we're not developing.
2: Yeah, we're not developing.
3: There's no Calvin Booth plan here.
2: Exactly. And so that's kind of where the run it back, it is. You're right. There's a challenge there because the Broncos have a tougher road now when they're running it back to get to where they were.

0: where they're built, they can continue to kind of do what they want to do. I don't think they're out of answers yet. The Avalanche, to your point, are kind of, they literally don't know what else they can do. For the Broncos, I think they're like, if we do this, we're good.
1: Yeah, and I think it makes the most sense. It's they're ascending. The model the Broncos have in the direction they've chosen hasn't proven to fail.
0: Mm.
1: It was a victim of circumstance in many ways for the reason they're not playing in the Super Bowl. The Avalanche model, post winning the Cup, has proven to fail. So I think that's the difference, is you have a larger body of evidence saying, we keep trying this, we're not getting to where we need to get to. The Broncos haven't gone through that yet. So maybe if Great we're point. 3 or 4 years more down the road, and the Broncos have had the same experience where they're in the divisional round or they're in the AFC championship game and they can't get over the hump because they haven't changed anything, then you're going to have the same discussion of, well, you can't keep banging your head against the wall the same way. Right?
0: Yeah, and that's that I think is kind of the difference between the two. The Avalanche for years had the, wait till you get Gabe back, wait till you get Val back, wait till you get goaltending. Once you have all that, you're ready to go. Well, what happened? They got Val back. They got Gabe back.
1: They even got Kadri back.
0: They did. They brought back the guy. Yeah, they got the band back together from 2022, and the goaltending was improved. It became a bit of a distraction, but it was improved. And what happened? The same thing happened. And so that's an argument for why running it back becomes a bigger problem. Now, right now the Broncos have Bo Nix got hurt. Bo Nix doesn't get hurt.
1: And you had a freak weather situation.
0: You didn't have any playmakers.
1: And J.K. Dobbins was not available.
0: J.K. Dobbins. So next year, if they go into the playoffs, Bo's healthy, J.K.'s there, Waddle's off the charts, and they lose to New England at home or something, or with Buffalo at home, then it's like, okay, well, maybe you shouldn't have re-signed all these guys that you did.
1: Doesn't it kind of sound like, well, next year if they go into the playoffs and Aaron Gordon's healthy and Peyton Watson's available and Jokic isn't banged up and we have another ball handler, doesn't it kind of sound like that?
0: Yeah, here's where the Nuggets get in trouble with that, is Anthony Edwards and DiVincenzo were out. And it's the team that just keeps ruining your life. And I think that's what ultimately got the Nuggets, is your excuse for losing, the Nuggets' excuse for losing that series. The other team also had that excuse, and instead, they turned up.
1: What we're uncovering here, though, and what we're getting to, is the Nuggets are clearly third on this list
0: and the run it back list.
1: Who should run it back? And they are the one looking the most likely to be running it back the same way. The Broncos got Waddle. The Broncos drafted another running back at playmaker, right?
0: Yeah.
1: You know, they've locked up their players on defense outside of John Franklin Myers leaving, right? The Avalanche moved on from Nichushkin. The Avalanche are trying to free up some money and make sure Cale Makar is extended, and then they have what other flexibility they need. The Nuggets have swapped out, well, it's not official yet, but it's going to be swapping out Jonas Valanciunas and Tim Hardaway so far for Marvin Bagley.
0: And Marvin Bagley. That's
1: like they are the most run it back of the three, which they are a distant third on the list of who should run it back of the three.
0: Yeah, and with the Nuggets, one thing with the Nuggets and Broncos is, for one, I hate stats because people are like, the Nuggets are the most offense, blah, blah, blah, blah, blah. Throughout all last year, and I get how it ended with the Avalanche, it felt good watching the Broncos and the Avalanche. It was fun. It felt good. And as those seasons went, it became, we're going to do this. Like, we could really do this. Like, when the Broncos won in Washington on Sunday night, as bad as it had kind of gone that game and the way they won, it was like, that's how championship teams do it. You can give them everything you have. They can mess around, but they're going to take it from you. They're going to break your heart. The Avalanche, it was like, you and I had the discussion, are we looking at the best team we've ever seen in Colorado? Not the best Avs team. They're like there with the 98 Broncos. It was literally trending like that.
1: I think they're in that argument for sure. For the

0: Best regular season team.
1: The Nuggets never felt good. It felt good a little bit in the beginning. But the Nuggets, they would win, and I would, the game would end, and I'd be pissed off. And they had won the game. It just never felt good, and then it felt real bad in the playoffs.
0: Hey, there was never a feeling of connectivity, everybody clicking, firing on the same page, the ball popping, because somebody was always hurt.
1: Yeah.
0: And usually more than one person.
1: And then, you know when it felt the best? It's when it was all the backups winning. It was when it was Pickett and Peyton Watson and the way that they were going. They almost won in Cleveland. They went into Boston and won. They went into Philly and won. That's when it was most optimistic, because it was like, boy, once we get all these guys back, look at this bench we're going to have.
0: Mm-hmm.
1: And then it just didn't. It just never felt good.
0: Yeah. They won probably twice as many games in January as most people thought they were going to when Jokic was out. And, you know, what's making this run it back plan so much more interesting is the biggest key to that stretch was Peyton Watson and his breakout month of the season and where he really shined and where all of this potential money that everyone is talking about for him was theoretically earned. We haven't seen it cash yet, but like that's what everyone is expecting, that bag for Peyton Watson to come. It's based off of that month. What makes it more fascinating on the Nuggets run it back scenario is that success came when Jokic wasn't playing.
1: Right. And I want to be clear, Chad is not suggesting trade Nikola Jokic, because somebody's going to draw that conclusion.
0: No, I think collectively everyone has operated under the assumption of, well, they're re-signing Peyton Watson.
1: Mm. Yeah. And so keep going.
0: Oh, just the only thing I'm pointing out is I love the idea of Peyton Watson's future. I'm all on board for it. I think he's the exact type of player they need to have on the roster going forward. So I support that and endorse that. I'm just making sure when you look with a microscope, you understand the breakout month that he had and the success that he had was not playing with Jokic.
1: Yeah, that's fascinating. That really is. Not to go too far down this, it was pretty crazy the leap he made from ball handling to shooting between last season and the previous season and this past season. Just something to watch. David Adelman was the one difference in Peyton Watson, and I don't know how much he had to do with that, but as much as we pile on David Adelman and we know Malone's resistance to help anybody young, I think that's kind of, if like Strother makes a leap this year, maybe we look at Adelman like, hey, maybe there's something to kind of how this guy.
0: Yeah, Peyton Watson couldn't hang on to the ball in the paint and at the rim. He was finishing much better last year. He was well over 40% on corner threes, which no one saw coming from anywhere. And then he could put the ball on the floor and he could get in the paint to get his own shot and hit the pull-up. And those are things that previously no one had seen from him. And you would hope that was what he would develop, but then it finally clicked. So whether that was it took that time and it took him to be 24 years old, and you know that's the development arc of a player in general, or if the coaching staff change also helped amplify that.
1: Sticking with Peyton Watson here, because you talk about how he succeeded most with Nikola Jokic, I think something when we talk about bringing him back that hasn't really been discussed that I think is an interesting point, because we're talking about running it back. So let's say they run it back. Maybe Cam leaves, whatever. Is having Jamal Murray back, Jamal Murray, Christian Brown, Gordon, is that actually going to stunt the growth for Cam Johnson or for Peyton Watson going forward, trying to keep him with where it is? Because like you pointed out, he succeeded most outside of what they do. That's when we saw him look the best. I've often contended leaving the season, I wanted Jokic and Watson back, and I wanted clear everybody else out. That's kind of where I was, because I think that actually creates a new era, a new style, and it's focused on those two guys, allows Peyton Watson to grow. If Peyton Watson comes back, which it's looking like that's a good possibility, just trying to fit him back into what they currently do stunt his ascension that he started?
0: I don't think so, because I think your beginning point for the season is, all right, he is now your new bench unit leader. You're not, just because you extend him and you pay him, you're not going to swap him into the lineup for Christian Brown and put Christian Brown on the bench. And maybe you do that, but then you're sacrificing bench offense.
1: So do you sell that to Peyton like, hey, the stagger, it's you?
0: Yeah, you're
1: we're running like, it through you. That's right, your time.
0: You know, you're here. You're our guy. You know, we believe in you. We love your continued development. Now go be sixth man of the year.
1: Go be Andre Iguodala, even though he's younger than Andre was, but that kind of that process. I always bring up Tony Kukoc, was a guy that was a starter and then Mike came back. That's because I really, one thing that can get me excited for the Nuggets going forward, because if they run it back, we talked about it in the elevator leaving yesterday, that's a lot. That's a long 82 games for the inevitable. But watching Peyton Watson grow is a reason to be excited to tune in for, well, and Jokic, obviously. But 2014 Broncos was hard for me because I knew it was John Fox's last year. I'm like, they're not beating the Patriots. And so going through that, when you kind of know what's going to happen, that could be hard as a fan.
0: It was hard last year. Did anyone think that they were beating the Thunder throughout the regular season with all the injuries they had? Did anyone really buy in? Everyone thought, well, you know, if they're just healthy, they went to 7 games the year before. Let's see what happens. And like that was as convincing as an argument as we got. We didn't have anyone coming out and saying they're going to beat the Thunder.
1: No, the thing that happened, what happened that created optimism was when Jokic and Gordon let Wemby know, we're not giving this to you just yet. Yeah, that game late in the year, but it was based on the health that you're talking about.
0: Right, but like the most optimistic we were as Nuggets fans is they ended this regular season on a 12-game win streak and then won their playoff opener. Like, they're never going to lose again. This is amazing. Yeah. We're finally healthy. We got it. This is what we dreamed of. Oh, and then you won one more game.
1: Yeah, Tim Hardaway did that weird celebration under the hoop in game two, and that was little did we know we were seeing the end of it. So, Broncos, of the three teams all clearly looking like they're running it back, Broncos makes the most sense on a run back, Avalanche second, and I think those are close. I really do think those are close. And then the Nuggets, a distant third, should not be running it back.
0: Yeah, that's a pretty sizable gap.
1: Who makes more sense to run it back, the Rockies or the Nuggets?
0: Rockies are ascending. Right. They've got momentum, right?
1: So does that make more sense for them to stick with the plan? Hunter Nolan's playing out of his mind.
0: They have to stick with the plan. They don't have other options.
1: So we're going to have the four teams. It's the Broncos, the Avalanche, the Rockies, and then the Nuggets make the most sense running back. Not really. You got Jokic. You're still with the Nuggets because it's championship that we look at, not just being good. And that's why it gets there. Chad, the soccer game last night, heartbreaking loss. We get into that and other sports stories kind of going around the sports world, and we continue this next.
2: 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How will the Avs retool around McKinnon for another cup run? Every trade, every signing, every take. 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
1: Hope everybody is enjoying what is many places of work are observing for the 4th of July holiday. And if you are at work, we hope, or you're on your way, we hope we're making it fun for you. Chad, last night, all eyes on the World Cup right now. It's going right now. You've got the Croatia bucket hat. Just an all-time, not all-time, but maybe a really bad moment for FIFA last night, overturning the equalizer goal to make the game 2-2 between Portugal. They went to VAR frame by frame. Just a really bad moment, not just for Croatia. What a gut punch for them. The World Cup doesn't happen every year, but just sports fans in general robbed of that moment.
2: Just takes all the fun out of it. Takes all the fun out of what was a really exciting game. And for all the people that have adopted the excitement of the World Cup and gotten behind it, and they're not just watching their nation's team play, they're watching all the games and really getting invested. And so many of these games have been close. Mm-hmm. And super exciting. What did I have?
1: Oh, yeah.
2: I texted it to you last night.
1: Yeah,
2: let me
1: in
2: see
1: the group chat.
2: If I can find it with you and Ty. And it was before the end of that game or before the last game was played.
1: I got it right here.
2: Last night.
1: So of the 12 World Cup knockout games so far, 3-1 in stoppage time, 2-1 on penalty kicks, 2-1 in the 86th minute, 1 in extra time.
2: Yeah. It's unbelievable.
1: It's compelling.
2: Sports drama. It's great. And most people watching, unless you are cheering or from Croatia or cheering or from Portugal or you're better, have a neutral rooting interest. So we just want the excitement, the drama of the good game. And it just ruins that moment when you go to your, again, Zapruder film frame-by-frame breakdown of, you know, did a hair touch the ball and did this go in or not? And if you want to be the stickler for accuracy and say, well, that's the best way to get it right and be completely fair, I can understand that argument, but you just have to acknowledge it ruins all the fun.
1: It ruins all the fun. And I find it interesting, and we're getting some of this on the text of the Ramoslaw.com text line. We have to go frame by frame to make sure we get it right. Red card, no discussion. No discussion, no review. This is final. He's out the rest of the game. You're playing shorthanded, and he's out the next game. So we look for that minute letter of the law. Got to get this perfect to the letter of the law, even though it's trivial what happened here. But this red card, well, rules are the rules. We can't do anything about this.
2: Yeah, it's the fun police. And one of the great tweets that was circulating around last night that I shared with you guys and I shared with a couple people. Somebody on X, a guy named Diego Lopez, says, I don't understand why so many Americans are confused about how offsides works in soccer. It's easy. If anything exciting happens, that's offsides.
1: Right.
2: And I think it's officially offside. Don't want to upset soccer guy.
1: It could be offside. But we saw it. The U.S. has had 2 goals taken away on an offside this year. And it's, and again, I don't watch soccer regularly. But to me, when I'm watching soccer, I'm like, everybody's all over there, everywhere. And then suddenly somebody's not where they're supposed to be. And you got to call it. And it's...
3: We interrupt this program to annoy you
1: night,
3: and make things generally irritating.
1: The thing with last night, too, is it wasn't the game winner.
2: Yeah, it just would have extended.
1: It just would have tied the game. And the game would have kept going. So that's the other part about it that's frustrating, is you didn't take anything away from... You didn't take a win away. The game was just going to keep going. And that's what was also kind of frustrating. You didn't snatch defeat from Portugal. You just took it away from Croatia.
2: This is the argument I've had forever with Cowboys fans, who I always like to prod and nudge a little bit. Mm-hmm. Because they'll still complain about the Dez Bryant catch, no catch in Green Bay, and say that they were robbed of the victory and they should have been on their way and, you know, gone to the Super Bowl or whatever.
4: Let it go, man.
2: Right. And, you know, I always am quick to remind them. It's like, yeah, okay, so you would have scored and then been up by 2 or whatever it was, and then Aaron Rodgers would have had the ball with 2 minutes and 11 seconds left.
1: Where he excelled in that era.
2: But, you know, you were robbed of winning the game.
1: Right.
2: Even though all he needed was a field goal with over 2 minutes left in the game.
1: Yeah, it just would have tied it.
2: Yeah, it just takes all the fun out of it, man. And we're at that place with replay. We're at that place with the fun police. I almost wonder, and look, I am not advocating for this. Don't twist my words. Don't misinterpret what I'm saying here. I'm not the guy who parachutes in every 4 years to pay attention to the World Cup and doesn't watch soccer otherwise. Mm-hmm. I'm not trying to change your sport.
1: Right.
2: All I'm saying is for soccer, and I think for hockey to an extent, Americans would be far more on board if offside wasn't a thing.
1: Right. Oh, yeah.
2: If all the cherry picking in the world was allowed.
1: Yeah.
2: Because there would be much more offense and scoring and excitement. And, if, you know, for American audiences that struggle to embrace soccer, that struggle to embrace hockey, that's one reason why is like they get really frustrated with it.
1: Why do you think baseball? That's it, because baseball has the infrequent scoring too. But I guess it's much more, it's kind of organized to where you at least know when the opportunities are coming. So maybe that's baseball. But I'm with that. It's the infrequent randomness, for lack of a better term, I think is why hockey and soccer kind of aren't as...
2: Well, it's just so hard to score in both sports. And then you just make it really a lot harder with that rule.
1: You do. And you've heard me say this. Every time a goal is scored in hockey, my mind is blown. Yeah. I'm like, how did they do that? They're skating. The other guys are hitting them. There's a guy in front of the net wearing all kinds of puck-stopping gear.
2: The puck could be going any direction.
1: Puck can go any direction. How did you pull that? Like, if you were to say, how many goals do you think are scored in an 82-game season? I'd go, 12.
2: Yeah, it's a miracle
1: it
2: every time.
1: It seems so hard. And that's kind of your point about playoff hockey, is that because of that, it's why I think we see such different teams emerge all the time. Soccer's what I'm really impressed with a lot of times with soccer is, for one, that poor goalie, that net is huge.
2: they're just guessing.
1: Yeah, you got to guard all of this. That I had a buddy that actually he had never played goalie. My buddy Brian, what's up, Brian? Incredible football player. You know, went on, played at Wyoming. His girlfriend played soccer, and she was really good. But they had no goalie, and my buddy's athletic, so he got in the net. And they were like, when they're coming at you, you just got to guess left or right. And he was like, that doesn't work for me.
2: You either look amazing,
1: yeah,
2: or you're really embarrassed.
1: Yeah. And I'm not saying that's how it's coaching. This was intramural, but that's kind of what they told. Like you said, they were like, you just got to guess left or right because this net is huge. And when U.S. won the other night, I think the tone was set early on. They got two really big saves early in that game. And a big save, we see it in hockey too. That's a real momentum builder when you can kind of do that. But when these players do get a pretty decent shot on goal, their ability to put it in the net, it's pretty cool to watch.
2: The sports are great, and they're amazing because of how hard it is to score.
1: Yep.
2: Like, that's a big part of what makes it fantastic. So I'm not saying change either one of them. Not in any way, shape, or form. It just makes it really frustrating when you do, and then one's taken away.
1: Yeah, that especially in that moment when everybody's watching. You don't want people, if I'm watching a sport, I'll often have people be like, who are you cheering for? I'm like, I just want it to be exciting. If one team gets up 20, I'm going to cheer for the other team to come back.
2: Yeah, I want somebody to have to be great to win.
1: Yeah.
2: I want to see, you know, greatness required to win. I want to see that happen.
1: Yeah, I like the excitement and the drama. Chad, the Broncos start training camp in a few weeks. There is a position battle that to me doesn't make sense based on what the head coach said about one of these players last year. Who am I talking about? We'll get into that next.
0: The Rockies aren't winning the West, but they might be one of the most fun teams in baseball now. Rookie TJ Rumfield is raking. Hunter Goodman's launching homers at a rate that has all-star voters and trade deadline scouts paying attention. Mickey Moniak is back healthy. And Sensatella's having a career year out of the bullpen. The trade deadline's August 3rd. Who stays? Who goes? What's the new front office building tour? Denver Sports is all over it. Denver Sports 104.3. The Fan.
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18: 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The Fan. Happy 250th birthday, America. In today for Stokely and Evans with Mark Schlereth, here's John Davis and Chad Ennis.
1: Hope everybody's enjoying today, getting ready for the 4th of July. If you haven't tuned in yet, it's something I like to say every year when we get to do this, is happy anniversary to Chad Andrus on the 4th of July.
2: Such a nice guy, John. Appreciate
1: tomorrow's
2: that.
1: 18 years?
2: 18 years.
1: Yes. 18 years. So
2: the judge is here, so I have to be very, very careful. I'll say my beautiful wife. We'll say
1: lovely wife, because Dan's got that.
2: I don't want to be served with papers.
1: By Dan Jacobs.
2: Yeah. Mm-hmm.
1: Dan, of all the people I know, Dan would serve his friends with papers. So, no, the judge, he'll be coming up next. And you had, again, if you've got something more patriotic than Chad's wedding, text it in, 303-713-1043, ramoslaw.com text line, or comment on the Shav Honda YouTube channel. Chad, where did you okay, so you got married on the 4th, so that right there puts you ahead of most everybody in the patriotism, but what was the wedding?
2: 4th of July, wedding deck, top of Vail Mountain, and barbecue at the wedding reception, fireworks, sparklers. Yeah, so
1: somebody come through with something more patriotic than that. Yeah, the challenge has been thrown down on that. Chad, training camp, it's here. I mean, the Broncos are ready to be back. You and I, just so everybody knows, we're 2 hours leading up to kickoff, usually. So if it's a 2 o'clock game, we're on from noon to 2:25. Generally, if it's a 2:25 game, 9 to 11. So check us out. We do the pregames. We have a lot of fun doing it. And I'm gonna brag. We get a lot of things right on those shows. We do pretty good. The things we get wrong, we don't talk about. training camp, though. We talked about running it back with the Broncos earlier. Not a lot in question with this roster with the Broncos. But Chad, this backup quarterback battle, to me, doesn't make any sense why they're doing this. Because at one point, Sean Payton said, we feel we have two starting level quarterbacks. So if you're doing that, why are you suddenly making Jared Stidham battle for that backup position?
2: Because you saw what happened in the AFC Championship game.
1: That's fair. But wouldn't Ellinger theoretically be just as much of a mess in that situation is Jared? And I don't even know if Jared Stidham was a mess, but it's lack of experience for lack of experience. I think that's why this doesn't make sense to me, is that what are you subbing out? Ellinger's a different style of player, but what is going to change by going with Ellinger over Jared Stidham?
2: Your peace of mind, and you're not angry and thinking about turning the ball over inside the 15-yard line to lose your chance to go to the Super Bowl and be the first coach to take its second team to the Super Bowl. You're not thinking of that every time you look at your backup quarterback. You're not filled with rage every single second that he's out there taking a practice snap because you think you should have been in the Super Bowl.
1: I would say Stidham's fumble came from lack of experience because he just had not been in the position enough. Jared Stidham, it was funny a few years ago when everybody would talk about, oh, they might start him over Bo Nix because he's so experienced, when Zach Wilson, you pointed out, was really the guy that if somebody was going to start over Bo, Zach Wilson, he was way more experienced and he was more talented. Two, with Stidham, to me, that problem came from a guy that just hasn't seen everything out on the field. He can practice all he wants. He can be in the league all he wants. Had Jared Stidham had 16 starts under his belt, that would have come up and he would have known how to react better. Point being, put in that type of situation, I don't think Sam Ehlinger, with the lack of experience, is going to give you much more other than maybe he's more mobile. Maybe he takes off at that point. I don't think switching one of the two when you're in this type of position. I think if you have a young quarterback as your starter, like they do with Bo, you need a veteran backing him up. And if you have a veteran, you want a young guy backing him up. I don't think it helps to have the lack of experience exist at the starting quarterback and the backup. For me, I wanted the Broncos this offseason to go get, and I'm just spitting out a name here, a Tyrod Taylor, a Jacoby Brissett, who's holding out for that starting. I thought it made more sense to go get a guy that's just played a ton. So when you end up in those positions, you can trust him more. Having two inexperienced guys battle it out doesn't make sense to me because you're going to run into the same problem when you have the type of team the Broncos do.
2: Okay, so is the question, why is there a battle between Stidham and Ehlinger? Or is the question, is why are those the two guys and not a veteran backup?
1: It can be both. I don't know what the backup, I don't know what the battle, what problem the battle solves, I guess.
2: Yeah, I don't think it does. Because if you're playing a backup quarterback, you're cooked.
1: Right.
2: Like we saw that firsthand.
1: Right.
2: We saw the evidence in the AFC Championship game. And, you know, you can outline the reasons as to why the turnover happened and why it put them in position to cost them a trip to the Super Bowl. It doesn't change anything about the fact that it happened.
1: Right.
2: We're sitting here the last 2 days doing a radio show, and we can do all the prep and have the best process in the world and work great with Ty, but if we misspeak and say something offensive or illegal on the final output, it still happened and we're responsible for it.
1: Mm-hmm.
2: So that's what happened. And the coach and the rest of the team has to look at him every single time. So does that suck because he made one mistake that it's going to live with him and hang on him forever? Yeah, it sucks, but it's big boy football. Like, you're talking about going to the Super Bowl, a chance to win a championship for Sean Payton with a second team in his third year?
1: Yeah, take the sack. And take the sack right there if you're Stidham. And where I come back to, I always hold those in charge accountable. You know, and when it comes with Jarrett Stidham, don't tell me. You and I pay a lot of attention to what Sean Payton says, because a lot of our critiques, because we expect so much out of him, is like, well, you said it. So you told me this guy was a starting caliber quarterback, that you felt like you had two starting caliber quarterbacks. So what you're admitting with this quarterback battle is that you were wrong. And if you were wrong, why is the guy still here? And I like Jared
2: for $8 million.
1: For $8 million. I think the solution there, to pivot to of the two questions we're asking here, is, okay, we need somebody with experience back here. We need, whether it be Case Keenum, Bridgewater, and I'm naming guys that played here, but Tyrod Taylor's the name that pops out. There's a lot of guys in the NFL that have played a lot that will take that backup role. They should have said, okay, we misjudged that position completely, the backup quarterback. Let's clear out the backup room. Or, so right there, let me go there. Would you, after all of that, have cleared out Stidham, or do you just, if we don't have Bo or Cooked, it doesn't matter who's the backup quarterback?
2: If you're going the path that they've been on and what you're talking about, they are cooked regardless.
1: Okay.
2: Like, they weren't going to go to the Super Bowl and win with Jarrett Stidham against that Seattle defense.
1: Could they have done it with somebody more experienced?
2: And that's the argument, right? Like, that is a pivot worth trying and saying, okay, we see what happens if we get in trouble again. Like, I'm not on the Zach Bye train of, you know, borderline panic with Bo's future with his foot and his ankle, mm-hmm. right?
19: Do I sound like an idiot?
2: But if that is an issue, right, and I acknowledge it very well could be, it's just not, I'm not at the concern level that he's expressed on the drive.
1: Mm-hmm.
2: If that's an issue going forward, what you're proposing is far more viable to continue to give yourself a chance, especially the way the team is designed to play. Win the line of scrimmage, you know, and win a margin play late in the game that makes the difference and decides it. The quarterback, as a backup you're describing, still gives you an opportunity to do that, where we saw Stidham didn't.
1: Yeah, and that's where I think they've misjudged the position again. by thinking you had a starter in Stidham, you misjudged the position. By running it back, you misjudged the position. And then I actually think they're executing this bad. If I'm the Broncos, I'm talking up Jared Stidham, and I'm showcasing him to maybe trade him when somebody goes down. And Stidham's agent may have tried this. The Cardinals, the Jets, I'm trying to get him 16 starts. You know, I'm trying to just get Jarrett those reps at this point. It doesn't benefit him or the Broncos for Stidham to really sit behind Bo Nix anymore.
2: And it doesn't benefit the Broncos to spend $8 million on something that if it goes in the game, your season's cooked.
1: Yeah.
2: If you're relying on it. Why are you spending $8 million for that?
1: Yeah, it doesn't make sense. So as much as I love a lot of the roster construction of the Broncos and the approach, this is one that I think they've misjudged, and it did cost them.
2: But I don't think they see it that way. Even despite that critical error that was costly beyond measure, that they're not looking at that as a waste of roster space and money.
1: No, and as you and I continually run into, the stubbornness is a thing that we just kind of have to live with Sean Payton. But he's
2: right more than he's wrong.
1: Exactly.
2: So, like,
1: no, it's worked. All the negative that comes with Sean Payton is worth it because they're winning. They win double digit games. Yeah. So you deal with it.
2: And not everybody is going to be right all the time. No. It's okay to be wrong.
1: Right.
2: Like he's not going to be perfect. No one's going to be perfect. But I mean, just because you call somebody out on something you disagree with or they were wrong about doesn't mean they're terrible at their job.
1: No.
2: You can still win.
1: Look at where we were a few years ago. We're talking Super Bowl right now. Who would have thought that? No, Sean Payton, and I'm happy he's back and they extended him. I just do the backup quarterback different. Chad, there is a name that is still on this Nuggets roster. It's not who people think it is, and I think it's a sign that there could still be a trade coming. Who is that? We'll get into that next.
18: The Nuggets summer is heating up, and the biggest questions are still on the table. Will Nikola Jokic sign an extension or keep Denver holding its breath? Could a blockbuster Jamal Murray trade reshape the roster? And with Peyton Watson hitting restricted free agency, what does the core look like moving forward? Stay locked in. 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
26: 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Happy 250th birthday, America. And today for Stokely and Evans with Mark Schlereth, here's John Davis and Chad Evans.
1: Chad, everybody waiting for the Denver Nuggets to make a move. Draft night, it was, you know, people thinking maybe they attach Cam Johnson to the 26th pick to get off of Cam's contract. The Nuggets came out and said, hey, we were looking to move up for a point guard. That didn't happen. Free agency starts. It took a few days. Nothing splashy. Gordon's still on the roster. Brown's still on the roster. Cam's still on the roster. Jamal's still on the roster. But I think some sort of trade is coming, and here's why. Jonas Valanciunas is still on the roster. This is a guy that we had heard that they would be moving on from him. So I'm looking at it like, why would he still be on the roster? It's a contract you can dump. You can free up some money. So I'm thinking he's there because they still be hoping to use him in a trade. So the team that receives him can get off his money right away, stretch it. So Jonas still being on the roster makes me think, I don't know what the trade is, but there is one still coming.
2: I think it's just leaving the door open for right. it, that you can include that as an option. I'm not entirely sure on how that works if he's traded with the guarantee. Like, I know the Nuggets can waive and stretch, and over 3 years, it's like $667,000 a year against the cap to cover $2 million on the waive and stretch on their guarantee. But if he's used in a trade, I don't know if that's the same guarantee.
1: They could still get off the money, though, because they did it last year.
2: They would be off the money, but for the other team, I don't know that they would have the same benefit of just a $2 million guarantee of waive and stretch, right?
1: And maybe they can't stretch him.
2: The rules are so complex.
1: And maybe they can't stretch him, but I'm more so looking last year, they were able to get off Saric.
2: Right, and this is very similar.
1: Yeah, it's a similar situation. That said, when everybody thinks the Nuggets aren't doing anything, Jonas still being on the roster leads me to believe they're trying to make something happen, and so they're keeping their options open. Because if he knows he's playing overseas, it doesn't matter when you trade him. So there's no rush to do that from him or the Nuggets.
2: Yeah, they're not on any kind of a deadline to make that happen because they know it can happen. So if it can be included to make money match and then the other team can do whatever they want for their books and their benefit, he's still going to go play elsewhere.
1: Yeah, yeah.
2: I think he's going to Lithuania now. Last year it was Greece. It's not the same team now.
1: Is it different than it was last year?
2: It's not Panathinaikos. I think it's maybe a Lithuanian team this year. It's definitely not the same place. But there's just no reason for them to do it immediately. They can hang on and wait, and the outcome, you know, will still be the same as what it would be today without a trade. But if a trade develops, you have that as a piece to include if it helps to make money match or whatever the case may be.
1: And I think the reason I bring this up is I think the perception amongst a bunch of people that are not happy with the Nuggets so far this offseason is they think everything's fine at Ball Arena. They're just going to run it back. They're not making these moves because everything's perfect. No, I think there's reasons to look at this and say they're still maybe trying to be active on something. The one thing you've continually brought up, you know, the Jamal Murray, trading Jamal Murray. I think right now my question is I don't know what's out there for them to do, even if they want to. The Blazers got a bunch of guards, so they probably have to make a move, but they're not taking Jamal, so that would maybe be a three-team deal. Or with Aaron Gordon, you know, there's a contract there. I think a lot of teams would like to have him. But it's if they do make a trade, there's been such a rush of things that have happened. Who's still looking to jump in and make a trade right now with the Nuggets? And I think that's where this front office, if they're going to make a move, is going to have to get creative.
2: Yeah, and it would be a three-team deal if you were looking at maybe trying to make your point guard Jrue Holiday next year. Mm-hmm. And get Scoot Henderson out of the deal and have two ball handlers as a backup, right? I would have endorsed something like that if Jaylen Brown would have went to Portland, Jamal Murray would have went to Boston, and those guys would have come here. I think that would have been a great escape route for the Nuggets, for the situation they're in. I would have been 100% behind something like that. I don't know who it's going to be or where it's going to be. Not everybody is done. Because I think the Clippers still have a lot left to decide. They have some options to clear out money and move forward, but they have to choose a path in what that is. And after trading Kawhi Leonard, they're not going to run back Brook Lopez and Nick Batum and a bunch of old guys anymore. Right? Yeah, so
1: those guys are in
2: their 40s. They have the options to move away off of that money, but like, what is their pivot going to be? How are they resetting? Right? And is it just, you know, draft pick? Is it just, you know,
1: well, Peyton Watson's a name.
2: And I do think the Clippers are the team to watch if a offer sheet comes in for Peyton Watson. I think that would be the one now, given the landscape, that you would still have to be concerned about and if you have to match it.
1: And with that, yeah, Watson there, I don't know what team is, you know, you could have, you know, the Orlando Magic's been a team that people were like, they could take Jamal, and I think it's Suggs, and I forget who's the other dude there. But it's something like that. But is anybody really, I don't know who would want Aaron Gordon right now based on for everything that comes with it. And I told you yesterday, when Gordon moves, I think two guys go in that trade, whether it be Cam and Gordon or Christian Brown and Gordon. I don't think Aaron Gordon leaves just Aaron Gordon. That's a much more difficult trade to pull off as well. So right now, I think the Nuggets want to make moves. I just don't know what's left. A lot of the big moves have happened. Options for three-team deals, that seems to have kind of gone away as well. Portland's been so active, I don't know how big of moves they're still looking to make. Probably be a three-team deal. I don't see where the Nuggets can go.
2: The other team I think that can still be interesting is Charlotte has made a really strong, hard pivot. And in doing so, they created a monster trade exception. So they can take money. And, you know, you don't want to be in the situation where you're just salary dumping. But, I mean, in a hypothetical world, okay, so let's say it is Aaron Gordon and he's a super valuable piece to a team like Charlotte on the come up, who is reframing their core and trying to do it around two different guys than where they had started on their rise, and they need a veteran with experience and versatility and defense, and they have a huge trade exception, and you're able to unload some of your salary. Do you get back any athletes in return, wing players, 3-and-D guys, and then compensate for the loss of Aaron Gordon with LeBron James? But, like, why is LeBron James interested if Aaron Gordon's not here? Right? Like, you can't have it both ways.
1: That's an interesting point, not to go in a complete other direction. Is everybody on hold right now until LeBron James decides?
2: Or are all the deals on hold until LeBron signs off on them?
1: Right.
2: And that's a great point. We've got this sitting on the table. LeBron, if we do this, are you coming?
1: Yeah.
2: Well, we're not pulling the trigger until we know, you know, that move A triggers move B.
1: That because if LeBron comes to Denver, he's going to want Aaron Gordon.
2: He is one of the four names on the whiteboard for Rich Paul.
1: He is one of the
2: four. With Jokic, Jamal, and Cam Johnson.
1: And there it is. So Rich Paul today of Clutch put out a whiteboard. What is going on in sports?
2: you have to keep your name in the conversation. You got to be front of mind all the time.
1: He put out a whiteboard with all the legitimate destinations for LeBron James. And who is on that whiteboard? The Denver Nuggets, but there's something interesting in the way the Nuggets are listed. What does that mean? Chad and I will get into that next.
26: The countdown is on. Broncos training camp is less than a month away. Rookies report July 22nd. 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Sean Payton skipping joint practices to maximize every rep. And it all builds toward a season opener on Monday Night Football against the Chiefs. From camp battles to kickoff, Denver Sports has you covered. Denver Sport.
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2: 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Because this 4th of July, we have more things to be grateful for than ever. My name is Glenn Jamaron. 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Here at Alpine Bank, we're thankful for the terrific employee owners we have. And most of all, we're thankful for one person who makes our job the best in the world. That person is you.

0: 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Make a plan for a sober ride before the party begins. 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
1: 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In today for Stokely and Evans with Mark Schlereth, here's John Davis and Chad Evans.
2: Chad, when it comes to clutch sports and LeBron James, love him or hate him, they're very good at what they do. So, LeBron coming to Denver 2 days ago, that's exciting. But we see Philly get involved. We know the connection to Cleveland, Golden State. Well, today Rich Paul puts out a whiteboard. And if you're wondering what, you know, slang term that is, it's not. It's literally a whiteboard with the marker drawn on it of possible LeBron James destinations. He said teams wouldn't be on there if they weren't legitimate. And who is on that whiteboard? The Denver Nuggets amongst, I think, Golden State, Cleveland, Philly, Dallas is an outlier.
3: Miami's
2: on there. Does this re-energize excitement for the potential for LeBron James to come to Denver?
3: Yeah, it does for the city. It does for, you know, everyone on our station today talking about it, all of social media. In all of these places, basketball fans everywhere, you know, he keeps his name front and center. He keeps everybody guessing and opens up those possibilities. And, you know, as long as he is the center of the conversation, right? Didn't he have that, what was it, the tweet about him being the sun? A couple summers ago?
2: I don't remember
3: right?
2: that. He called himself the sun.
3: Right? Yeah, it keeps, look, he's still being talked about in LA. He's being talked about in Cleveland.
2: Oh, he's got Miami. Minnesota on here.
3: Yeah, Minnesota, Philadelphia, Denver, like center of conversation in all of those places today, just saying, what if, you know, what if, what's the argument? Can it happen? What would it mean? So it's top of mind for everybody, but you mentioned how good Clutch is at what they do. I think the other thing this does with the magic of social media is this now collects data where they are sitting back and they're gauging what the response is to this in all of those places.
2: And
3: how will people react if we go here? What will the effect on the image be? What will the Q rating shift be with these options? And now they're just collecting that data and taking it into consideration as to, I don't think about where they announce. I think they already know where they're going to announce, but maybe how they position what they announce. They're taking all of that in.
2: Yeah, and here's what it is. It's Philly. It's Golden State. It's Minnesota. Cleveland.

0: and the Nuggets. 1, 2, 3, 1, 2, 3, 4, 5. I want to say this about Minnesota. I don't think that works because Ant, there is a documentary on the Olympic team last year, and Ant is talking to LeBron and President Obama and everything. Ant in the conversation feels he is the biggest star. Like, you could tell the way he interacts. He's looking at LeBron and a former president and thinking, no,
1: everybody's here to hear what I have to say.
0: Yeah, you guys came up to me. I didn't come up to you. Ant is a player, and his approach, I like watching him and everything. And he is a guy that will say into a microphone, oh, no, this is my team. He's not the best guy here. This is my team. No, don't get excited. I think there's some fun there, but I just don't think Ant willingly acquiesces anything if LeBron James comes to town.
1: I honestly don't think LeBron minds that. I think he understands the ability of Anthony Edwards and what it would mean. I would lean more the other way with LaMelo Ball. And if he called Russell Westbrook a vampire, sucking all of the energy out of the room, he's going to want to murder LaMelo Ball within a week.
0: That's a great point. So yeah, a lot of, I just don't see Minnesota in there. Minnesota fans are literally selling this like, you could be the one to bring a title to Minnesota. That's how much they've struggled.
1: Which
0: there.
1: Means a lot to them.
0: Yeah.
1: I don't know how much it means to him.
0: Yeah, when he came into the league, he's like, I got to make sure that the fans of Minnesota are happy. Gauging what it'll be like, it's funny because LeBron's decisions have never been made off, is this popular or not? He's never really done that. But at the same time, the blowback to the decision clearly had an effect on him. How could it not? I mean, he became the biggest villain we had ever seen. People compared it to the Hulk Hogan NWO. Like that they were like, this is the only thing we can find where people were just stunned and felt like this isn't who we thought it was.
1: So much so, right away in Miami in the first finals, he went into a shell and like was a zombie.
0: And everybody celebrated when he lost. There was jokes. There was like set up punchline jokes about that. Yeah, he went into a shell. So it's funny that they're gauging that, because I think you're right. I think there's, of course they are. They're so image conscious. But do you think it really will play a role in the decision? Well, especially because you think the decision's been made.
1: Yeah, he already knows where he's going to go. I think they're collecting data more so as to how they position the decision, when and how they make the announcement, making sure that their plans. Right now, there's probably a plan A, B, and C about the rollout and the announcement, and those are being refined based on gauging the temperature of what they float out. And what's being discussed.
0: And to show you how serious, I left off some teams. It says Brad and Tatum, so that's Brad Stevens and Jason Tatum, Steph and Dre. So there's a few more teams listed to the side. Dallas and Masai. So he lists Masai Ujiri. Oil, golf, and I can't read that. But so there's a little bit of fun going
1: no
0: on.
1: Taxes? Is it no taxes?
0: It doesn't say that, but it should. So there's a lot of fun going on here. With the Nuggets, though, it's interesting. These are the Nuggets he lists. Jamal Murray, Nikola Jokic, Aaron Gordon, and Cam Johnson. Do you find that interesting at all that it says Cam Johnson and not Peyton Watson or Christian Brown?
1: No. No, I think that's the key to having a chance to win, and it's the lineup that he would insert himself into. Like, those are the other four guys he would start with.
0: So he's communicating right here, or he's done it directly through Clutch. If I come there, this is what I expect. And you're also paying Peyton Watson. But this is what I expect.
1: Yeah. So my deal is also working with Peyton Watson's deal. That is our agency. Yes.
0: And so with that, if the Nuggets are sitting there and Orlando's like, we're going to trade this for Jamal, the Nuggets right now are like, hold on. Did you see the whiteboard? LeBron expects Jamal to be here. We'll call you back in a week. You think that could be playing a role in the Nuggets holding off then? We kind of talked about it, but I do think if you've got a small percent chance at LeBron James, you're holding everything back until you know.
1: Yeah. I think we do have to give the front office here, the front office in these other places, a little bit more credit for not being so completely naive in, holding their breath. I don't think that maybe they are in negotiations and it's still possible, but they know that they've got a rally from behind, so to speak, for I think probably 4 out of the 5. They probably have a gut feeling that they're trailing in the race and something has to happen. But yeah, if there's no reason for you, just like the Valanciunas situation, if there's no reason for you to make a call on something now, you might as well wait and see how it plays out. And something may surprise you, and then you make your next move based on that decision.
0: And it appears the rest of the NBA is sitting and waiting, too, because there's been pretty slow movement. Well, all the free agents are gone. There wasn't that many to begin with. But it's exciting for Nuggets fans to be in the top eight.
1: Or is LeBron's. Or is this just a giant smoke screen that, again, the sun can create for everyone? Say, you know what, guys, the draft and the start of free agency was a lot. Everybody just decompress. Let's all go enjoy our 4th of July holiday weekend. We'll put this out there and just let it wait when we all know no movement's happening. So let's use this to create our gridlock. Go decompress. Go get on your boat. Go do your holiday. We'll circle back next week, and then we'll get back to work.
0: I think you're right. It was a, hey, before the holiday, here's how much they're thinking about. They're like, just write something on that whiteboard and tweet it. Yeah. And we own the next 3 days of sports. Yeah. I asked you this yesterday real quick. When does the decision come?
1: I don't know. I'm not paying a lot of attention to the calendar. Like, when's the baseball All-Star game? When's the ESPYs? When's all that stuff when nothing else is going on?
0: Yeah, I think Thursday.
1: Okay.
0: Of next week. Clutch is savvy enough to go, at some point people are going to check out and get fed up and get fatigued and just turn on us.
1: So you have the holiday weekend to capture people's attention. Monday, you have the soccer match to capture people's attention. And then, you know, you throw some chum in the water again and ramp up steam until you make the call sometime at the end of next week.
0: Yeah. In the meantime, LeBron, on the new Drake album, I'll skip the songs where he disses you. But if you don't come to Denver, I'm playing those songs again.
1: On repeat.
0: This is on repeat. Chad, 4th of July, what foods do we like? What traditions do we have? What are we looking forward to this weekend? We'll keep that going next.
2: 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How will the Avs retool around McKinnon for another cup run? 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
2: Happy 250th birthday, America. In today for Stokely and Evans with Mark Schlereth, here's John Davis and Chad Ennis.
0: American woman. Chad, we were talking the whiteboard from Rich Paul. Getting a lot of people real quick texting and wondering why we want LeBron James in Denver, because he's LeBron James. You know, Rich Paul did say on there, Max Kellerman said, is Denver legitimate? And he said they wouldn't be on the board if they weren't Max. So that's cool. But we got an interesting text, and obviously always put your name on these. The LeBron talk coming here is a smokescreen, just like when Dwayne Wade said he was interested in coming to the Nuggets. Little different scenarios. Dwayne Wade didn't have a lot of options. He was kind of way past whatever he was. Felt like he used the Nuggets for leverage with the Chicago Bulls. What I think's important here, though, is that the Nuggets, for better or for worse, are being legitimately talked about for LeBron James. 2018, that was not really the case. This goes to show how much Nikola Jokic has elevated the perception of the Denver Nuggets and really what he's done to change how they're viewed within the NBA landscape. They're not a team people don't consider, and you have the guy that loves being a free agent more than anybody in history, LeBron James, today, even if he doesn't plan on coming here, having his agent say, they are a legitimate Max. They wouldn't be here if not. And it's just a credit to how much one player can change a franchise.
1: Well, if you just think about the last 20 years of going through these experiences, how many years did we sit back and have to listen to, oh, well, Grant Hill's going to go to the Bulls. Anthony Davis is going to go to the Bulls. He's from Chicago. And, you know, they're always in the conversation because of the big city and still the affiliation to a championship-winning franchise back from the 90s, and it was because of their previous ability to win. And the Nuggets have ascended to the point, earning a first championship and having a generational player, of now they're saying, okay, well, we need dialogue created, and we need to create leverage and get people talking and options. Who can we throw in there, right? They're not throwing in the Memphis Grizzlies.
0: Right.
1: They're not throwing in the Bucks. They're not throwing in
0: even the Hawks.
1: The Brooklyn Nets. Yeah, and the Hawks. The Hawks have done a great job.
0: Yeah, they're ascending.
1: They're coming up.
0: They're not in there.
1: Right. It's not the Clippers, right? It's not, you know, any of these other teams. It's, you know, it's not Utah, who now has a super bright future. It's a team that is established, and everybody that is serious recognizes, okay, that's a problem. Like, maybe they're not the favorite and maybe they're not going to win the championship, but you still got to figure out how to go through them. Like, that's a problem, and it's going to continue to be a problem as long as he's there. So that enters them into that tier. It enters them into that conversation. So you are being discussed. I think it's kind of interesting if Minnesota is now viewed that way when they haven't ever gotten to the mountaintop.
0: Right. It's because Ant is, but they look good in the playoffs. And with Jokic, you know, when we were growing up, you were in Texas. Once upon a time, the Mavericks were like the bottom of the NBA.
1: They were the worst franchise in pro sports.
0: It was terrible. And they'd have, you know, Jim Jackson, Jamal Mashburn. They would have guys, Jason Kidd, go through there, but they were a joke. You didn't want to go there. Well, Dirk comes in. They win a championship. They're not viewed like that anymore. And what's important with Nikola is there's kids playing basketball that are going to be in the draft in 5, 10 years, whatever, that will say, I grew up watching Nikola Jokic and the Denver Nuggets win. Even if it's the one championship.
1: It's already happening.
0: It's already happening. And that is important. Previously, when kids grew up, they didn't watch the Nuggets. They never saw them.
1: Right. And nobody is coming in going, yeah, I always dreamed about being a Sacramento King.
0: Right. Right. They don't do it. And even with Carmelo was great. The Nuggets didn't win. They got to the playoffs. They only advanced one time. Jokic, it's like every year you've seen it. So the Dwayne Wade thing, I understand that, because that's kind of been my thing with how important Nikola is Andre Iguodala comes here. They win more games than franchise history. He can't wait.
1: Not interested.
0: Didn't even want to hear
1: it.
0: No
1: chance.
0: No. And in his book, he's actually very complimentary of the city of Denver and the Nuggets organization, but he didn't want to stay. Dwayne Wade used him as leverage. I believe Paul George was discussing it at a trade deadline. He wasn't going to sign the extension if he came here. Yes, they got Iverson and everything. And I think when Carmelo left, regardless of the reason, it damaged the Nuggets brand pretty bad for a while. And it took Jokic, and not even immediate, it took like 5, 6 years of Jokic to really kind of reframe the way the Nuggets are viewed.
1: And it's really the second iteration. There was a brief run, because when Melo and Iverson were here, they were cool. And they had the reputation advantage. And it's like, okay, anybody can go there. Like, you know, then that they were made. They were a made organization within the basketball world at that point. And then it all fell apart. And then the team was bad. It took Jokic and Jamal to restore that.
0: Right. And because when Dwayne Wade, it always bothered me. When he left, he was very complimentary of the Nuggets. And it's one of those, how much people didn't pay attention to the Nuggets back then, is he went to Chicago. It didn't make sense. Then he ended up in Cleveland back with LeBron. But nobody was looking at what the Nuggets were truly building at that time. This Jokic kid is doing things that nobody else is doing. Mm-hmm. And people still ignored that. Like, imagine me with that guy when he gets good. That was still ignored until Jokic basically made it undeniable. Pay attention.
1: Yeah, it's a brand recognition thing, right? Regardless of how much evidence you can show about the quality of your product, if the reputation of that product previously was not a first-class, high-quality brand, people are like, no, I get it. You made a lot of progress. You've improved it. Everything works the way it's supposed to work. It looks great. It's amazing. But it's still called this compared to something that has always had the shine.
0: It's called the Denver Nuggets.
1: Yeah.
0: At the time. And they were, you're the guys that let Mutombo leave for nothing.
1: You're the budget brand. You're the dollar store brand of, you know, regardless of if it functions the same way, I want to be able to show off that I'm wearing the designer brand.
0: And with that too, with the Nuggets being, and we're talking about the whiteboard that Rich Paul from Clutch put out, and he said the Nuggets were legitimate. There's like 8 teams on there. So, I mean, but with that too, part of the end of LeBron's run in LA was losing to the Denver Nuggets. So it's not just that's cute. It's like, no, we swept you. Like, in the Western Conference Finals, the Nuggets swept the Lakers. And a lot of people like to say, well, they were the 7th seed. The Lakers made a bunch of moves at the trade deadline that year. And from the trade deadline to the playoffs, I think they won more games than anybody. It was a different team. So the seeding wasn't representative of the quality of team they really were. And the Nuggets just swept them. to the point to where ESPN was so stunned that they discussed if that was the best team to ever get swept.
1: Because that's what people want to talk about. It's just like right now, segment after segment on television. Oh, there's the whiteboard up there. But you notice how segment after segment on the television is about Jaylen Brown and Philly. There's not any discussion of the Celtics. End of it. None of the impact of what it does to Boston. It's what is now the new name brand.
0: Wow, that's an interesting point on that. Yeah, because it is. It's all about, because that's the biggest story. So we're talking about that. Golden State is like 2 days ago, 3 days ago. Shams Charania had earlier today, too, that they've got to find a player like Anthony Davis, AD, for Golden State to really kind of jump out there. So maybe there's a competitive balance he's looking at there, or maybe he just wants more of his friends.
1: I think he definitely wants his friends, and I think he wants to have a really good time going to dinner, drinking wine, chatting it up with his friends, playing golf, and he wants to enjoy that and have it documented on television.
0: So what is Josh Kroenke calling him, saying, how much do you like horses? And if not, are you willing?
1: I mean, you know, what kind of access are we looking at for Castle Pines and Cherry Hills?
0: Whatever you want. You get to go.
1: Peyton Manning got it.
0: Well, and here's the thing. Hey, we know Steph's not here. You can golf with Peyton. We do got guys out here you can golf with.
1: Bruce Brown.
0: Stoke.
1: Stoke. Make it happen, Stoke. Who knew Stoke was the linchpin to getting LeBron James to Denver? Just get him in your foursome.
0: Just get him in the foursome. Stoke, you got to take him golfing. Yeah. It's on you. It's on. Peyton, I know you got LeBron's number. Start a group chat with Stoke.
13: My best friend, Peyton Manning.
1: Can you imagine? How mad is Stoke it would be if you told him you got to include LeBron and you got to pay?
13: I will smack you.
0: He wouldn't do it. Can't wait for it to happen. But, Chad, it's the 4th of July. We'll get into our plans, what we're watching, and we'll put a bow on this. We'll do that next.
2: The Rockies aren't winning the West, but they might be one of the most fun teams in baseball now. Rookie TJ Rumfield is raking. Hunter Goodman's launching homers at a rate that has all-star voters and trade deadline scouts paying attention. Mickey Moniak is back healthy. And Sensatella's having a career year out of the bullpen. The trade deadline's August 3rd. Who stays? Who goes? What's the new front office building tour? Denver Sports is all over it. 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The Fan.
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23: 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Happy 250th birthday, America. In today for Stokely and Evans with Mark Schlereth, here's John Davis and Chad Andrus.
24: Oh, beautiful, heroes prove.
0: It's the 4th of July tomorrow, where many places are recognizing it with their through their job today. That's why Chad and I are sitting in here. Chad, you and I, holidays, man, we spend them together.
1: We're going to do Black Friday again this year?
0: Black
1: Christmas
0: Friday.
1: Day? Again this year?
0: Yeah, Christmas Day. I don't have a family, so I'm free and clear there. Have you
1: It's my anniversary tomorrow, John. Right. Let's just not bring up that conversation at this moment.
0: Let's get through that. So Chad Andrus with the most patriotic wedding of all time. I still want you to redo the wedding just because you served barbecue and I love barbecue so much. What's your favorite barbecue meat?
1: I'm very partial to brisket. And the judge knows this, you know, especially having grown up in Texas. That's a really big deal there. But I also really, they're hard to find. They're not as common, but the real beef ribs, like the true giant, you know, Fred Flintstone, brontosaurus, heavy meat on the beef ribs, not pork ribs, not spare ribs. Like the real beef ribs and the brisket, like hard to beat that.
0: And there's actual meat on the ribs.
1: Yeah.
0: This is it.
1: Yeah.
0: That's the big one. I like I like the brisket. I like the pulled pork.
1: I'm not throwing any of it out. I mean, we've already established that on the 4th of July menu. I'm taking it all, right? I'll do your sampler platter and I'll do a little bit of all of it. So, but if you're asking me what I'm going back for seconds for, right, it's the brisket and the ribs.
0: That's when you narrow it down. It's a Ty had a good idea. If there's a lot of soccer fans in the USA right now for the World Cup, if you were to show them something cool in America that may not be as obvious, do you have something? I'm showing them. I've got the shirt on from when I saw Nas. Red Rocks is something that if somebody's, I don't think people coming into the visiting the country necessarily know about that. People here do. But that's a very cool one that you just like, check this out right off this menu, highway south of Denver. Look at this venue. There's nowhere else like it.
1: Yeah, that would have been a must if we would have gotten World Cup games here. Mm-hmm. Yeah, that would have been a huge blow your mind attraction. It's fun seeing some of the reaction videos from people from different parts of the world. And, it runs the gamut from, landmarks, tourist attractions, the size and scope of things, the portion size of meals, them reacting to going to Costco, or one of my favorites, and Evans mentioned this because I texted him on the morning show a couple of weeks ago, some of the videos that came out from the Scots that were here watching when they discovered American sporting tailgating. It was like they discovered fire. Like they were the happiest people in the world. That you know, people from Haiti were suddenly their best friends. They were hanging out. Everybody was having a great time. It's like, this is amazing. Like how did we not know about this?
0: American tailgating is so fun when you can, and you don't even have to, like, me and my brother just hang out and listen to music. We don't even have the big tables with all of that. Just the energy and the vibe around all of that is so fun when you're there with everybody.
1: Well, you have to consider, even though there are large soccer stadiums around the world, we have the infrastructure of all of the built-in mega football stadiums that are larger than most of those. And the difference here is we drive everywhere. So we have the parking lots and the capability to take tailgating supplies. The rest of the world has trains and public transportation. They don't have giant parking lots around the stadiums. So I can see why tailgating would not be a thing that is prevalent. But here, it's a totally different setup.
0: Yeah, I mean, that must have been cool to be like, so you just stand here and party before you go into the game?
1: We got all the drinks? We got all the food? Like, that's amazing.
0: Yeah, that's really cool. Is there, what else would be cool? In Colorado, you just have the mountain, you know, and obviously we're not the only place in the world with mountains, but it seems to be when people visit the Rocky Mountains in Colorado, it's just a different experience for people. So that's a big one you would show everybody. Bring them to do your wedding over and take them to the mountain.
1: Yeah, I mean, it really just depends on where the games are, right? Like, the U.S. team played in Santa Clara the other night, and Mike Rice was talking about being in Santa Cruz last week and the watch parties they had there on the boardwalk. And there's an amusement park on the boardwalk at the ocean, and they were having big World Cup watch parties there. Seeing stuff like that, the California coastline, right? Like, it's amazing. There's a reason why so many people live in California. If you come from other parts of the world, you don't get to see places that look like that.
0: No, so it's, yeah, a lot of... Ty, did you have one? Ty's got to talk to Joe. But with that, Chad, any special 4th of July plans, any traditions you like to do? You kind of change it up, but, well, you have the anniversary, so you're definitely doing something on the 4th.
1: Yeah, I mean, this year's a Saturday, but, you know, one of the reasons for the anniversary is we knew we'd always have a day off. We knew we'd always have fireworks, you know.
0: We'd always have fireworks.
1: You know, for me, selfishly, being in this sports media racket, I actually wanted to invite friends to my wedding, and July's the only time that people in sports media are available to show up and go somewhere, right? You can't do it once training camp starts. You can't do it in the basketball, in the hockey playoffs, right?
5: It's science.
1: You got a limited window. So, like, when I was planning my
0: wedding,
1: so
0: smart.
1: You know, I wanted my wife to have everything she had ever dreamed of and have a fantastic wedding. And I said, I only want to weigh in on two things. I said, I want to have a say on the date and I want to have a say on the food. And I got those things.
0: That's really cool. The sporting thing. Last year, a friend of mine, she called me and she's like, hey, we're doing this event. We need an MC. Obviously, you're capable of that. And she gave me the date. This was like 5 months out. I went, that's the NFL draft.
1: Mm-hmm.
0: I am not available to do your event.
1: And it's like the same thing you encounter with coworkers, with, you know, cousins, extended family members, whatever. They send you this invitation. Like, well, you know, yeah, we're getting married the second Saturday in October. And I'm like, well, have fun. I mean, that's Texas OU. That's going to be Ohio State against somebody big. Oregon's going to play a big game that weekend. Like, sorry. Like, I'm not going to your wedding.
0: I'm not doing it. Zach was talking about how him and his family are planning a vacation. He's like, the Avalanche might win the Stanley Cup that week. So we got to figure out a different weekend to do that. No, the sports, any job I ever had growing up, you know, because you get whatever job, I would tell them, I go, I'm available except on the Broncos play. And I would just, and I was at like 15. Mm-hmm. And they'd be like, haha. And it's like, oh, no, you don't get it. I'm not joking here. This is, so that was very savvy of you. You know, you get the day off for the anniversary. Mm-hmm. That's a big one. And in a lot of cases, like today, you know, you can get multiple days. It's easier to stack days. You get the fireworks, so everybody celebrates you. Very cool. I don't know. I kind of like to chill. If I watch fireworks, I have ADD, so certain things, if it lasts too long, it can make me anxious. I prefer to watch the professional if I do it, something cool like that. But you got to talk about, if you're downtown, you can get on. Like, if you have an apartment building that allows you on there, nobody trespass anything. It's cool because you can see all of it going on around.
1: Yeah, I mean, some of the apartment buildings have parking garages built in, and right, you can drive up to the top level or access the top of the parking structure or the top of the building, and you can look around, see the Rockies Coors Field fireworks, but you can also see another 40 fireworks displays going on within a 30-mile radius. Right, you can see every town's little display, you know, individual displays out in the suburbs. You can see them from everywhere, and it's a cool way to avoid traffic and to avoid crowds. And you know, if you just kind of want to chill out, do your own thing with your cooler and, you know, whatever snacks you have, you can do that. If you can get to the top of a building downtown, you're going to see everything.
0: And I think the Rockies are doing it tonight and tomorrow night. San Francisco Giants is who they'll be playing. So that's pretty cool. You're going to watch Joey Chestnut this weekend?
1: I hope not to. Yeah. You know, maybe if I'm in front of the television. Yeah. Like, that's just... it's not appealing to me. I have friends that love it. I have friends that are way into it. Like a month ahead of time, they're gearing up. They're looking forward to it. They're placing bets. They're taking action. Like, they can't wait for it.
0: This is a thing for them.
1: Oh, yeah. Competitive eating is fantastic. I'm like, no thanks.
0: I'll pass. No. I also, they say you don't want to know how the sausage is made. Well, I've looked into that, and I don't want to see somebody eating all of that, but
5: gross.
0: People love it. But, Chad, it was a lot of fun the last few days.
1: Enjoy your potato salad.
0: I am not going to enjoy any potato salad.
1: Your deviled
0: it's
1: eggs.
0: Gross. Oh, God, those are gross, too. The man. Oh, God, it's so gross. Ty, really great the last few days. Happy 4th of July. The judge, Dan Jacobs, coming up next.
23: The Nuggets summer is heating up, and the biggest questions are still on the table. Will Nikola Jokic sign an extension or keep Denver holding its breath? Could a blockbuster Jamal Murray trade reshape the roster? And with Peyton Watson hitting restricted free agency, what does the core look like moving forward? Stay locked in. 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

0: 25th birthday, America. In today for Dover and Cecil, here's Dan Jacobs.
1: Hey, I like it. Finally, a decent opening song for the show. There we go. Dan Jacobs filling in for Cecil and Dover. Dover and Cecil. Gotta say it properly. Dover and Cecil. And Joe Goodwin behind the glass. We're going to be here for the next 4 hours. Dante Gomez was with me yesterday, but he's gone camping now. So it's just me, you, Joe, and our tribe. So let's just start it off right away with the tribe roll call. What do you say? What you doing today? How you making a buck? Or are you even making a buck today? I would like to know that. Is most people are off? I would assume today most people, the people that are in jobs that get days off, a lot of us don't. But for those of you that are on your day off, what are you doing today? Because it's not the holiday. It's not the holiday. The holiday is tomorrow. So,
2: well, it's 4th of July Eve, right, Dan?
1: Yeah. Well, in my neighborhoods, they start shooting up fireworks Monday, like this past Monday.
2: Oh, they've been shooting up fireworks for like 2 weeks in my neighborhood.
1: Yeah. So I don't know. But my sister canceled her party. I don't know if it was because of the fireworks or not. I typically have not. It's weird. So I don't like going to crowds of people. So probably 7-8 years ago, whenever it was, we always go up to my sister's house up in Longmont, and I don't want to say redneck because I don't want to be offensive to anybody. But it's got a little bit of that vibe, right?
2: And so I feel like at this point, redneck is almost a term of pride to some people.
1: To some people, yeah, yeah. Other people will try, you know, I can't believe you said that. It's insensitive. You need to be canceled. I'm calling, blah, blah, blah. But anyway, I said, well, you guys do a pretty good job in your neighborhood. Why don't we just skip the show and we'll just set up, you know, lawn chairs out here on the front. And it's just gone crazy. It's like a war zone up there. And they go to Wyoming and they get the mortar shells. And I mean, they get everything. And at one point, it morphed into just a big old smorgasbord. Everybody brought something and they just put tables up in the street for food. And it was fantastic. But there's so much smoke and haze and just it got to be way too much for me. So I got to be honest, I'm not going to miss that. She said she'll bring it because she's just not inviting anybody over. I'm sure their neighborhood is still going to do what they do. But what are people doing this? Because how many do we know, Joe? Have you heard? Because somebody on the text line is like, hey, are we even doing fireworks this year because of the drought and all that stuff? I don't know. Oh. So let's check. Do the tribe tribe roll call. What's wrong with me? Headed to the Medical Center of the Rockies for cancer treatment, Kevin in Loveland. Well, Kevin, I want you to do very well with your cancer treatment today. We're all rooting for you. We're all thinking of you. And good tidings to you, sir, Kevin. Wish you all the best on that. I was supposed to be off today, but the government dropped a request for a proposal on us at 4:30 p.m. yesterday. That's from Paul. That's got to be the worst. That has got to be the worst. Somebody's off today getting their passport photo currently. You got to put your name on it, guy, right? Isn't that the rule in the tribe? You got to put your name on it.
2: Well, they want you to put your name on it so they can give you credit, but not everybody does. Some people don't want credit. Maybe they're not so sure their text is quality.
1: Yeah. Now, also, what they like to do is, which I like this, it's a neat feature, they try and give a little pub. So if you're out there working and you want to give your business a little shout out, far be it, you know, for me to ever do that on this show, 720-LAW-4040, we'll do that for you. So what are you doing out there? What's the company? Can we give you some love? We'll be happy to do that. Another text says, I love me some barbecue lawyer working on backup generators for hospitals. Well, that is darn important work. You love that. Back to the future. Bring us what everyone will be talking about weeks down the road. Okay, so this is a good guy to ask, right? Because we talked about this on the show yesterday, and I was trying to be as respectful as possible, but word has gotten back to us on the Dan Jacobs Show on the weekends. Joe and I do the show on Sunday, or excuse me, Saturdays. We'll be doing it again tomorrow. Sean Boyd and I do it on Sundays. And I have a pretty good relationship with Dover and Cecil. I consider myself an honorary member of the tribe. But as we've been saying on the Dan Jacobs Show for years, it's kind of this Back to the Future thing that I love all these shows. I love listening to The Drive. I love listening to Dover and Cecil. I love listening to The Morning Show, Denver Sports Tonight. Love all that stuff. And one of the things I love about it is that if you want to know what they're going to be talking about in the future, you just listen to the Dan Jacobs Show today, right? But all of a sudden I hear from some of my informants that Cecil now on this show is trying to just blatantly rip off my line, just steal it. Which I'm not on board with that. I got to call him out a little bit on that. So, but thank you there. Days off? What days off? Full-time Santa delivering the cure to hunger and happiness and Jeff and Greeley. We've talked about Jeff and Greeley before because I think, that's why I assume what he's saying is he does like DoorDash or Uber Eats or something like that. And I just love the perspective that Jeff has to take a look at something. Like, for example, every time I get into an Uber, and I'm just fascinated with talking to people, and I'm fascinated with the way things work and things like that. But most of the time when I talk to an Uber driver and I'm kind of prodding them about how things are going, I always like to know how long they're working and this and that. To a man, they always complain that they're not getting paid enough. And I just, that kind of turns me off a little bit because one, that's not really a full-time job anyway. I mean, I don't mean any disrespect to anybody, but it was designed to kind of be a side hustle. And then, you know, people are now like upset that they can't be full-time in it, which that's up to you, man. I no disparagement, nothing. But I like the way Jeff looks at it. Like, hey, man, I get the privilege, the honor of feeding people today. And I think that's a really cool way to look at it. So that's awesome, Jeff. Prayers to Kevin in Loveland. Thank you. Oh, that's from Matt the Fighter. Matt the Fighter, man. Glad to see you checking in. Matt the Fighter also. See, that was, we'll just tell the story real quick because not everybody listens to the Dan Jacobs Show. There was a, we flipped Matt the Fighter in a similar fashion because Matt the Fighter, also going through a tough battle on his own, was given only like X amount of time to live. And this is, man, Matt, how long have you been listening to the Dan Jacobs Show? How long have you been a part of the Dan Jacobs Show family? Like, is it 2 years? Year and a half, 2 years? Him. So Matt used to text into the show with a, not a very good nickname. It was not a positive nickname. It kind of named his disease and this and that. And I said, Matt, I love you, but I'm not calling you that anymore. I want you to either come up with a nickname that represents something positive and represents your fight and that you're going to win. And if you don't come up with a nickname, I will. I'll change it, but I'm not calling you what you were calling yourself before. And he came back to me the next day and he says, Dan, you know what? You're right. I'm a fighter. And I'm going to call myself Matt the Fighter from now on. And I thought that was really cool. And he's been fighting his tail off. He certainly beat the odds. I can't remember the exact story, but they told Matt, he was in the hospital. They're like, you got 6 weeks or 3 months or whatever. That was, man, I think a couple years ago. And so we love Matt the Fighter. Now, the only funny thing about that was we brought him in here for kind of a studio tour. So he gets to see everybody and not just the fan, but we went over to KYGO and Cozy and all that stuff. And I'm introducing him as Matt the Fighter. Well, Jenny D over at Cozy has no idea what. So they kept thinking he was an MMA fighter. No. So we're off and running here. By the way, I did want to mention this, especially my tie's still here. I enjoyed listening to John and Chad this morning. And they were kind of framing this because Chad got married on the 4th of July, 18 years ago. Congratulations, Chad and Christy Andrus. Great job. Great job. And they're like, well, can you beat our patriotism? Because we chose to create our union together on the day of this nation's birthday, and which is true. But I came in and I said, Ty, did they talk about this one thing about their wedding? And Ty immediately had a word for it. He goes, oh, no, they haven't talked about the blank. So there's the story. It's kind of an epic all-time story attached to the Chad and Christy Andrus wedding. And I'm probably not going to tell it because I don't want to make him mad, but I don't know how it came up, but one time I was filling in on the drive and I started going to the story. I'm like, you guys haven't heard about this? The Chad's wedding story? It's amazing. It's crazy. It's insane. And they kind of forced me into telling the story. Ty remembers it. And I don't want to, because again, I don't want to offend anybody. I don't want to offend, you know, Chad and Christy by relaying the story. So I'll probably keep it to myself this time. But he has kind of one of those epic, all-time, crazy things that happened on his wedding day stories, like something out of a movie. But I don't think they want me spreading that around. So I was curious as to whether they told that part of the story while they're talking about their great patriotism and all that stuff. And apparently they did not. So anyway, but yes, happy anniversary. By the way, I'll be talking about this later in the show. Happy birthday to my lovely wife, Kimberly. She today is her birthday, and I'm not going to see her because I'm here with you guys. She and her friend and my daughter went out of town, so I'm on my own. Not only do I not have a 4th of July party to go to because that got canceled, I have no family at home, so it's just me for the next 4 days. So me and the dog.
2: I mean, if you want to come barbecue with us on the 4th, Dan, you are more than welcome.
1: Yeah,
2: to come,
1: you know what,
2: out.
1: Joe, just spare me, okay? Because you told me. For years, you're like, you got to come tailgate with us. We have an award-winning tailgate over in Lot M. May it rest in peace. May Lot M, the mysterious Lot M, rest in peace. And so the one day, I'm like, yeah, dude, I'm in. You're like, oh, I got a headache. I'm not coming.
2: Yeah, I had a migraine, and I made it to work barely, but I was not making it down to the tailgate to party. So definitely, I am soft, and the tailgate reflects directly on me.
1: All right, so.
3: Soft.
1: All right, I'll get into some more of your texts. Tribe roll call on the way in, on the other side. Also want to check in. Nuggets, man, we were so excited. As Zach Bye has a tendency to do, he got us all hyped up on Wednesday, only for us to probably suffer the ultimate disappointment. I know we should be prudent, but I am worried now, and I'll give you the reason for that coming up next.
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5: The countdown is on. 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Sean Payton skipping joint practices to maximize every rep. And it all builds toward a season opener on Monday Night Football against the Chiefs. 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

0: All right, off and running. Let's check in on the, let's do the tribe roll call a little bit. 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Now, I have to encourage you, also jump in on the YouTube chat, Shomp Honda YouTube chat, and also just watch the show. You're sitting at home? Whatever. Because this is a cool thing, because I think what we're going to do later in the show is a couple of people yesterday were asking for the adult baked beans recipe that I give out from time to time on holidays. Here's the cool thing about the YouTube. If you miss it, because, okay, you're listening to the radio or you're watching something, well, man, I didn't get a chance to write everything down. Well, now if like I give out that recipe, you can just go to the Denver Sports 104.3 YouTube chat and just go back and rewind it. Rewind it as many times as you want and write down the ingredients. So I think we're going to do that. But this texter says, hey, Dan, I can tell you that one place you are not invited to for the 4th of July, my house. Keep your DeLorean and your tender and delicious slow-smoked brisket off my lawn. Zach Bai, founder of the Unicorn Ribs Incorporated Company, LLC. Yeah, that's true.
1: I want to pound his ass.
0: That's true. And we don't even live that far apart. Like, I know Zach lives just up the road from me. He's told me, he's like, I'm not inviting you to my house. I don't want you showing me up. I'm selfish, and I have a look-at-me complex, and I want people to look at me and think of my barbecue when I'm at my party, not Dan Jacobs.
2: His ceiling is established!
0: Next, please tell Dan Jacobs that it's not cool to say that there's this big, epic story about a wedding and not tell everybody about it, smiley face. He should have just kept it to himself to begin with, or he can tell the story. We're all dying to hear it.
3: This is your fault, Dan. We got to text Chad now. We need to get confirmation. Can we call him and get him on the show real quick? Like, what do we do about this, Dan?
0: No, because I don't want to put him on the spot. Otherwise, we'd just tell the story. The problem is it is. I'm like, I can't believe this happened. It's an epic story. But I know what it's like to be married. And it's not that Chad would care that much. But I don't think Mrs. Andrus would appreciate us airing their business with the full power of the station behind it. And I already did it one time, and I don't want to jeopardize anything. So I'm not going to do it again. But yeah, it's epic. It's freaking awesome. I'm like, I was telling it on the drive, and they're like, wait, what? I was like, well, I can't really tell it, but it just involves like this. And they're like, well, dude, you gotta, and they kept, they cross examined me, and I folded under pressure, and I ended up telling the story a couple years ago, three years ago. And I just,

0: you know, it's kind of like what happens in Vegas stays in Vegas type thing. I don't want to go too far on it. Also on the tribe roll call, I am a local author, Ryan. Now I'm going to butcher your name, Lamantia. I will be writing today, tomorrow, and Sunday. Happy 4th, Ryan Lamantia. You may use my name on the air. Well, there you go. Hey, Dan, I thought I was making a buck today. I'm a home inspector that had a scheduled inspection in Johnstown. 45 minutes into a 55-minute drive, the client texted and said, actually, today isn't going to work. Can we reschedule? Good times. Brian from Cherry Home Inspections. Well, you didn't make any money, but you cleared up 4 hours. Five hours, because you drive home too. So home inspection takes 3 to 4 hours, 5 hours. And, you know, so, hey, you got the day off.
1: And the good news is you get to listen to Dan Jacobs for the next however long it takes you to get home.
0: Right, exactly. You get to listen to Dan and Joe on the all the way back. by the way, 2 years and 5 months for Matt the Fighter. After he was told his time was short, he's every day's a gift, so to speak. Craig here with Outer Space Decks. I'm out building custom decks today in NoCo, taking backyards to new heights without leaving Earth's atmosphere behind. Have a great day, everyone. Cheers. All right. Well, that's cool. We'll keep getting to those throughout the day. Now, I'm worried. I'm worried because I'm trying to keep perspective. I remember last year, everybody said, well, the Nuggets are stuck. They can't do anything. Even though we all at that time kind of agreed that they're not going to win another championship constituted the way they are, you know, with Jamal Murray being the number two and all this stuff. So we were afraid that they were going to be stuck with all the Michael Porter Jr. contract and all that. And what I was told was, well, they're stuck with it. And then they started making all sorts of moves and they really pleasantly surprised all of us. And so I had assumed, because we had heard from many people that, you know, for example, we ran a promo, Zach saying, dude, they're trading Jamal Murray. And Zach was really kind of the first one to put us on alert for this cataclysmic luxury tax bill if they didn't make some moves to give themselves some more financial freedom. So I expected some more magic to happen, something miraculous to come, or at least some moves to get under the luxury tax threshold, which I'm in support of. A lot of people are like, oh, just spend the money. They can afford it or whatever. Blow the money, bringing back a team that couldn't get out of the first round against a vastly inferior team.
1: The team needs an upgrade on defense badly. And you're at the point now to where the amount of money that certain guys make is a problem. So, like, we said last year before the season that it was probably time to trade either Porter or Jamal Murray. I was on the side of trading Porter. You were on the side of trading Jamal Murray. I think this season it's just time to trade Jamal Murray. There's nobody else.
0: He's Mr. Nugget, the second greatest Nugget of all time, and you're going to let him walk out the door?
1: He's not the second greatest Nugget of all time.
0: Well, here's why I'm worried, because I agree with you. He's got to go. Like, that has run its course, right? He's proved that the last two off seasons. He's proved it. Like, you're not going to win.
1: Diminishing returns ever since the championship.
0: Yes. So I thought to myself, all right, when did they make those moves? Because I actually had a poor recollection of it. I thought because the Nuggets, if you remember, they traded MPJ. They brought in Bruce Brown. They brought in Jonas Valanciunas. And they brought in Tim Hardaway Jr. And I thought, well, did they do that a little bit later in the opening period here, this free agency period? Or did it take them a while? Or did they do it immediately? Because I'm hoping it was immediately, like a couple weeks down the road. So that way I could have some faith that, okay, well, they're going to do the same thing this year. So I looked it up. No such luck. The Michael Porter Jr. trade came 1 hour in to free agency. Bruce Brown was later that evening. Jonas Valanciunas was that same night. And then Tim Hardaway Jr. was the next morning. So now we're how many days in? 3, 4 days in? And I know we got all excited about LeBron James and all that stuff, but that's looking not as good as, I mean, like I said, Zach and Phil had us all excited a couple days ago. Now the kind of that's seemingly falling a little bit flat. So now I'm worried. Like, what are their options going to be? So clearly, last year, they had a plan in place, and they executed that plan. Now I'm worried they don't have a plan. Like, they don't have an ace up their sleeve. So I'm really worried about that. I want to hear about you guys, what you think. Now, coming up on the other side of the break, I was listening to Chad and John earlier, actually last hour, and Chad laid it out. There is a little bit of hope. There's a path for them to still get some things done. So we'll get into that coming up next.
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9: All right, rolling along.
10: Dan Jacobs filling in for Dover and Cecil.
9: This is funny. I spoke to Chad's wife just now, and she said, go ahead and tell the story. That's from Paul. Did you really?
11: Sweet. Thanks, man. Really appreciate that. We'll go ahead and tell it.
9: You know what was funny was I was actually telling a very similar story the other night because we had like a family event where we were going over ancestry and stuff like that. And when I was 15, I took my grandfather, well, I accompanied my grandfather to New Orleans to go to like a World War II reunion thing. And we get to the room, we do our thing, and he's tired. And he's like, you know, why don't you just go out? And I was 15 years old. Now, in fairness, I looked 20. Right, like I've always looked a little bit older, but you know, 15 years old hitting Bourbon Street by yourself, okay, that's a little adventure. And so I go down to Bourbon Street. I'm just walking down the street, and I know nothing about the ways of the world. I'm 15, can't even drive. I'm from Colorado. It's not even like I grew up. You go to New York, and you'll see toddlers running around the busy streets of New York, and you're going, what the in the world is going on here? But in Colorado, we're pretty sheltered, right? I grew up in Miami and here. So I'm out running around, and I go in, and for those of you that have been to Bourbon Street, Joe, you ever been down to Rue Bourbon?
11: No, I drove through Nashville one time on my way to a festival, and that's the closest I ever got.
9: Oh, man, I can't believe you look like you are from Bourbon Street. I can't believe you've ever been to Bourbon Street. But anyway, you go down there, and there's all sorts of really seedy, tiny bars and joints and whatever. And it's not, you know, great. But it's just a party. So I'm walking by one of these places, and there's this Australian bouncer that's probably 5'7", 225. Like, he's all muscle, right? And he stops me and goes, "Hi, how's it going, mate?" And I'm like,
3: "Isn't
9: oh, I'm good.
3: Tall?
9: I'm good." He's like, "Why don't you come on in?" You know, he's talking about this bar. And I was like,
11: "It's not a knife."
9: I was like, "Well, no, I mean, I was shocked." I was like, "Well, no, I'm only 15. I can't go into a bar." And he's like, "Oh, no, it's all right. I talked to your mother." I said, "Oh, you talked to my mother?" He goes, "Yeah, I talked to her. She says it's all right." And he shoves me into the bar. So I go flying into the bar. And I'm there for about 10 seconds. And this gigantic drag queen locks eyes with me. I'm like, "Oh, man, this sucks." And so he, she, whatever, starts making her way over to my little baby 15-year-old Dan Jacobs past self. And I'm like, "I got to get out of here." Just panic, just setting in. And so, but I'm like, "How do I get past the bouncer that just shoved me in there? He's going to make me stay." And so he's talking to somebody else, and I just zipped right behind him, and I saved my own life. So there you go. All right, so Chad Andrus was talking about it a little bit earlier today. Now, by the way, Mike says on the RamosLaw.com text line, "Judge, you're too smart for this. If you're right about these players, why would anybody else trade for them? They can't find anyone who wants these guys." That's Mike. Well, because the league can't help themselves. That's why. I know I'm right. And Mike, it sounds like you know I'm right. But that's the problem. Most sports teams should be hiring me on a consulting basis so I could tell them whether or not what they're doing is smart. But for
11: I've
9: example,
11: been saying that for years.
9: For example, last year, we knew Michael Porter Jr. should go, but the Nets were like, "Bring it on. This is the final, you know, he's the guy that we've been missing." Right? And like Jamal Murray, it's not like he can't play at all. He's just not a good fit here anymore for what the Nuggets are trying to do, namely win another championship with him as the number two. It's kind of similar to what people get wrong about Nazem Kadri, right? They're like, "Ha, Dan, you were wrong about Nazem Kadri because look what he did in Calgary." First off, he had a nice career in Calgary, but he just was a much better fit here in the confines of what they were asking him to do here, which was not be the number one guy. He's not a number one guy. But Calgary was like, "Yeah, man, he could be our franchise player." Well, that's not him. So in that role, he didn't do too well. But his role here as the fourth or fifth guy with the Avalanche, he was fantastic. So that's
3: I love him.
9: That's the thing. Like, some teams can look at Jamal and say, "Oh, yeah, he's what we need. He's what we're missing. A guy that is inconsistent, can score the rock when he feels like it, but disappears in the playoffs and plays no defense. And apparently, according to Chad and Joe, is slow and has no quickness. That is what we've been missing." Right? Like the teams that sign James Harden every year. Those guys are the ones who want him, Mike.
11: Exactly, Dan. Like, if James Harden can get a job every year, there's got to be somebody to take Jamal Murray.
9: All right, so I've been wondering, like, yeah, and kind of like Mike's getting at, well, what are our options at this point? And Chad, filling in for the morning show with John Davis earlier today, had this to say.
12: "I don't know who it's going to be or where it's going to be. Not everybody is done because I think the Clippers still have a lot left to decide. They have some options to clear out money and move forward, but they have to choose a path in what that is. And after trading Kawhi Leonard, they're not going to run back Brooke Lopez and Nick Batum and a bunch of old guys anymore. Right? Yeah, so
11: those guys are in
12: right,
11: their
12: 40s. They have the options to move away off of that money. But like, what is their pivot going to be? How are they resetting? Right? And is it just, you know, draft pick? Is it just, you know,
13: Peyton Watson's a name?
12: and I do think the Clippers are the team to watch if a offer sheet comes in for Peyton Watson. I think that would be the one now, given the landscape, that you would still have to be concerned about and if you have to match it.
9: All right, so he identified a team that would be interested in it. Now, Joe, you said in my ear you had a couple other scenarios that might give us hope.
11: I like what Chad said, too, about how the Clippers are now the biggest threat to steal Peyton Watson. Because remember, you and I were talking about how concerned we were the Lakers might offer him a contract to make us have to pay him. So, thankfully, they made a whole bunch of other moves. But there's always teams that are just terrible in the league, like the Sacramento Kings of the world, the New Orleans Pelicans. You can convince them to take on one of those guys. Maybe it's not Jamal. Maybe it's Christian Brown. Maybe it's somebody else. And they just sit on him, let him play well for them for a year, and then move him for more stuff later. Kind of like the Nets with Cam Johnson.
9: Well, like you were talking about, was they could view him as a rehab project where they could rehabilitate his value a little bit, but because there's a difference. You kind of throw it flippantly like, well, Christian Brown or this. I mean, the contracts are night and day apart. Like, Christian Brown is maybe the worst contract in the league, according to some people, but that's $25 million a year. Jamal, I think, is going to make $52 million, and it goes up every year for a while. So, like, that's crushing. So you would have to feel you're getting yourself some sort of franchise type player, and like you said, or you told me in off air, was the foolish teams will always think they can rehab somebody. Now, hey, in fairness to, for example, the Nets, Michael Porter Jr., I mean, they're not any good, it's not a good team, but Michael Porter Jr. did for the Nets what we always hoped he could do for us.
3: Michael Jr. Porter.
9: Yeah. So
11: yeah, that's exactly what those teams are hoping to do. Is they move a guy like Cam Johnson, get a first-round pick back, and now they have a guy like Michael Porter Jr. they can move on for even more stuff, or maybe even like use that as the thing that brings in more stars and try to compete. There was rumors they were going to try to sign Austin Reeves. That didn't work out.
9: But. Oh, yeah, yeah, yeah. So, yeah, there's hope. So how worried should we be, though, that none of this was pre-prepared?
11: Very.
9: And now we're just like, almost seems reactionary. Where last year it seems like they were very proactive and they got what we thought. We all were wrong. Most of us were wrong, including myself. For those of you that think, I never admit I'm wrong. I thought the Nuggets had a pretty darn good offseason last season, and they surprised most of us. But it seems like they're proactive and they had all this stuff lined up. Now it seems like, other than maybe they're waiting for LeBron. Like, how does this stuff work? Particularly because of the money. I know we shouldn't be worried about the money, but if the Cronkies wind up paying all that money, I can tell you nothing good is going to come from that. If they run it back, because now, listening to Chad this morning, like, he thinks that might, I don't want to misquote you, Chad, because he's one of those guys that says you're always distorting his words.
11: Grossly misrepresenting his words.
9: But I thought, as a listener driving in my car listening to the radio, that Chad was leaning towards they may just have to run this whole thing back. And that would include signing Peyton Watson, which would mean they were probably, unless they made some sort of move, they would probably be into the second apron. And we're talking about two. I think if they just ran it back and re-signed Peyton Watson and didn't get any more relief, you're talking $220 to $250 million in tax.
11: That's crazy. I'm going to take a look at that during the break and see like how much difference in tax would they have to pay if they re-sign Peyton Watson versus not, if they just run everything back and we assume they waive Valanciunas.
9: I think it was, now again, this is AI, so it could be wrong. I think if they don't re-sign Peyton and they remain under the second apron, I don't even know. I actually don't know that the second apron has anything to do with the tax. I think the separate second apron really restricts what you can do to further build your roster.
11: You also pay a higher tax.
9: Well, you pay a higher tax because you're in the repeater and you're so far above the, I think the repeater tax is what's killing them when they're that far over. So all I can tell you is the simulation that I ran said, if they're under and they don't sign re-sign Peyton Watson, then it's probably $140 million in tax. But if they are that far over, they're $20 million over the second apron, it's like $246 million. Now they could still make some small moves to mitigate that with Valanciunas and all that stuff. But still, man, like that's crazy. All right, coming up next, we'll continue this. I want to talk about Peyton Watson, and maybe we're getting lucky. He's getting cheaper, not more expensive. Also, we talked about happy birthday to my lovely wife, Kimberly. Did I my Weekend Show listeners heard a little bit about this, sneak peek about this last weekend. But did I wrap up Husband of the Year already in July? We'll talk about it coming up next.
7: Colton, Drury, and Nichushkin all gone. 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How will the Avs retool around McKinnon for another cup run? 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
9: I say 303-LAW-4040. Save that number in your phone. You never know when you're going to need it. However, coming up on Monday, we'll have an additional number for our Spanish-speaking residents here in Colorado. We're opening up a second part of the office. Our case manager, Juan, and our Darth Vader lawyer, Chris, very fluent in Spanish. So I said, well, why don't we give our Spanish-speaking folks the ability to speak to lawyers and representatives in their own language. So coming up on Monday, a new number, 720-40-LEGAL. 720-40-LEGAL. So if you speak Spanish, you'll want to save that number in your phone. 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We're here to help. We want to help as many people as possible. And we know a huge, up to 700,000 people in Colorado could struggle to find representation because lawyers don't speak their language. Well, we do. So just put that aside. We'll tell you more about it. 720-40-LEGAL, a part of 303-LAW-4040.
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12: 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The Fan. Happy 250th birthday, America. In today for Dover and Cecil, here's Dan Jacobs.
13: All right, just real quick on this. And by real quick, I mean I'm going to take up the entire segment talking about personal stuff.
14: We expect nothing less.
13: The Liners, well, that's not true. Management expects a lot less. But we're going to make an exception. The Liners said happy 250th birthday, America. But it's also happy not to be disclosed birthday to my lovely wife, Kimberly, of 303 Law 4040 fame. And... So it's funny because people now, I've talked about her so much on the show and she's done some of the ads. They get such a kick when they call 303 Law 4040 and talk to her. But it is her birthday. And so I was like, what can I do this year? Now, her favorite show, by the way, is our YouTube up? They have these monitors up here to distract us right now. And so, squirrel. But anyway, her favorite show growing up was a show called, and I don't think I actually ever watched one episode of it, but it was The Adventures of Lois and Clark, Superman, The Adventures of Lois and Clark, something along that.
14: Is that the Dean Cain one?
13: It starred Dean Cain and Terry Hatcher, two very good looking people, right? As it should be. It's Superman and Lois Lane. Why wouldn't they be, two of the most attractive people on the planet? Well, so that was her favorite show. And so we always had this running joke about Dean Cain. She loves Dean Cain. Dean Cain's her celebrity crush. So last year, I had him do a video, a cameo, the website Cameo, you can go do that. So I got her a cameo and it was funny because he, even though he's a little chubby now, he put on like a tank top and he kind of squeezed his arms together. So he kind of was trying to look all ripped. As he's talking to my wife. Thank you very much, Dean Cain. And so I got that. So this year, I'm like, well, what can I do to top that? So A couple nights ago, because she was not going to be here on her birthday, I gave her a photo. Now, it was one of those cool press photos, or not press, yeah, press photos that the network put together of him and Terry Hatcher, and it has, like, you know, the little text on the bottom telling affiliates certain things. So I gave her that, and she unwrapped it, and she goes, wow, this is really cool. And I said, you know what, that is really cool. However, it's not as cool as a cameo, because that's not autographed. So what we're going to do is, at the end of the month, we're going to fly to Las Vegas. We're going to meet Dean Cain. He's going to autograph that picture. And we're going to spend 3 days on the set of his latest movie, Heels to Holster. And I'm actually, I have a small role in the movie. I'm going to get, so I'll get like a line and an IMDb credit. And we're staying in the same hotel as the cast and crew and all that stuff. That's pretty darn cool.
14: That's a big deal.
13: That's a pretty big darn deal. Like, I don't know how I'm ever going to top that. I don't know how I'm ever going to top that. And her reaction almost underwhelmed me a little bit, because she was like, well, I'm in no condition to meet Dean Cain right now. I'm like, well, you got a month. You better get into condition. You know, because she's all worried now about, you know, how she's going to look good enough to meet her celebrity crush. Now, there's a couple points of controversy, though. First off, the role they assigned me is a cadet. Cadet number 5 or something. Now, you can see me on the YouTube chat line. On DenverSports.com, because for some reason, when I went to Ireland a few weeks ago, all my facial hair started growing in white. So I'll have to shave this. But the first instinct is, you know, I'm not like as old as Stokely. I'm not 50, but I'm certainly a lot older than most enlisted cadets. Can I pull it off? Am I too old to play the role of cadet?
14: I think maybe they almost need to give you like an extra little backstory of, like, you know, joined up late, you know, wanting to, you know, protect and serve his country type thing. You know, it's like, I don't look like a cadet either. They have to shave off all of this in order for me to be a cadet.
13: Oh, yeah. You'd have no shot. Yeah. Yeah. So there's that. And then there's also, and I had fun with Sean Boyd with this. There's also the insecurity aspect of this whole thing, right? I'm secure in my manhood. I'm secure in my marriage. I love my wife. And I'm not naive enough to think that once a woman gets married, they never find any man ever attractive ever again. But I know there are guys that are like insecure, and they're like, yeah, if she says she has a hots for this guy, there's no way I'm going to set up a meeting with her, you know, to have a meeting with this guy.
7: Skirt.
13: And as I was saying that on the show on Sunday, I looked at Sean Boyd. Sean and I are still getting to know each other. And I said, Sean, in fact, I think you may be one of those guys. And he said, you know what, dude? No, not happening. If my lady was a Ricky Martin fan, I'm not taking her to meet Ricky Martin.
15: No, no, no, no, no, no.
13: So I wonder how our audience breaks down. Like, I'm secure. Like, I don't think I'm in any danger of losing out to Dean Cain. But I think it'll be a nice, fun moment for her. Now, how does our audience feel? Tribe roll call. Tribe members, are you secure enough with your lady?
14: Boy,
13: I did that way worse than they do it on the show. I was like, zoinks! Cracking, voice cracking.
14: Zoinks like Scoob.
13: Are you secure enough with your ladies that you'd be okay taking them to meet the celebrity crush? Or do you have visions of indecent proposal running through your heads? Like, yeah, I'm not letting her spend the night with Robert Redford, that's for sure. You know, that type thing. So I'm curious on that. Now, real quick, Joe, speaking of Superman, you went and saw Supergirl. Was that last night?
14: Yeah, went and saw it last night, 8 o'clock showing. I think we'll have to, what we call this in the industry, Dan, is a tease.
13: A tease.
14: And then we're going to have to tease this for the next segment. But, oh, man, in a way, I'm impressed by the movie. We should talk about it here in about, six? Oh, no, we got Will Peterson coming up. So
13: Will's coming up second segment. So we'll do it next segment and also talk a little bit of Peyton Watson. Dan Jacobs, Joe Goodwin, we're filling in for Dover and Cecil here on the day before the 4th of July.
12: The Rockies aren't winning the West, but they might be one of the most fun teams in baseball now.
7: Rookie T.J. Rumfield is raking. Hunter Goodman's launching homers at a rate that has all-star voters and trade deadline scouts paying attention. Mickey Moniak is back healthy. And Sensatella's having a career year out of the bullpen. The trade deadline's August 3rd. Who stays? Who goes? What's the new front office building tour? Denver Sports is all over it. 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

0: America. In today for Dover and Cecil, here's Dan Jacobs.
1: All right, so let's pay off the tease. Joe, your movie review of Supergirl, apparently featuring Arapahoe High School's own, whatever that lady's name is, Melissa Benoit or something. Go ahead.
2: Who? Tell us. I have no idea who that
1: That's
2: is.
1: That's the actress. That's Supergirl. What do you mean you have no idea? You went and just saw the movie. You just spent 2 hours of your life looking at her. You don't know who she is?
2: No, I thought she was British.
1: No. Go ahead. Tell us about
2: That's hilarious.
1: Movie. I'll read the text.
2: It was really, really bad. I was impressed how bad it is. I feel like you would have to, even if you tried, you couldn't make a movie that was more bad. Like, the villain was a giant nothing. Everything was extremely contrived. Crypto the Superdog was all CGI and also not present enough in the movie to redeem it. They tried to, like, cheaply use him as stakes for the movie. Like, come on, you're not gonna kill off the dog. It's the dog. Like, dude, it was
1: James Marillat would kill off the dog.
2: Huh?
1: James Marillat would kill off the dog.
2: I'm just Thank saying. God James Marillat doesn't write movies, Dan. So that's one of the only ways that movie could have been worse, is if they killed off the dog. Spoiler alert for the movie that, like, you have to know, though. Like, there's no way. It just makes me sad.
1: Okay. By the way, I did misspeak because we got a text on the RamosLaw.com text line. It's not this Supergirl. It was the original CBS Supergirl, Melissa Benoist, apparently went to Arapahoe High School here in
2: town. I watched that show. That show was good.
1: I don't even remember it. I don't remember it at all.
2: What? Dean Cain reprised his role as Superman.
1: Oh, did he really?
2: They brought back the guy from Smallville, and yeah.
1: All right, so there's a couple funny texts here. One says, I'm good with my wife meeting her celebrity crush, but I don't have to go. No, I don't think I would do that. I'm secure. I'm not that secure. You know what I mean? Like, I wouldn't send her on her own. Like I said, that's Robert Redford and Demi Moore, An Indecent Proposal. You know what I mean? Like, I wouldn't send her on her own. Now, we've gotten some variation of, want my wife, enjoy, I get the time off. That's from Paul, or... You know, kind of that joke. What was it? The want my wife? Take her, please. Please take my wife. Like, a lot of guys are going to be like, yeah, great. I get the time away. Take her. She wants to go meet her crush. So we're getting kind of a variation on that. All right, let's talk about this. We got Will Peterson coming up in about 10 minutes. Peyton Watson. In a perfect world, of course, I would love to have Peyton Watson back. No problem. Right? Like, great. Like, he's not going to hurt you. You're probably only going to benefit from him coming back. It's not like I view Jamal Murray. Not that Jamal's not a really, really good basketball player. I don't think he fits with the team in their goal to get Nikola Jokic into the championship. So I think it's with Jamal, giving what he makes, it's addition by subtraction. Peyton Watson, I'm concerned. Because we were talking about $20 million a year, and then it was $25 million, and then this week we're talking about $28 million or $30 million. I'm just so concerned about the incredibly small sample size of him actually having success in the league. And then, okay, we're going to pay him up to $30 million. Now, Joe, I'm taking it as a positive. You mentioned, and we mentioned, a few teams that could be in the running. Is it the Clippers that are probably...
2: That's what Chad said. Yeah. Made a lot of sense, was that they have cap space and they don't really have a direction, so they could take a guy like Peyton Watson and maybe build around him. Who knows?
1: Yeah. So, but what we do know is, generally when guys are a hot commodity and they're going to command top of the league, first off, it's not top of the league money for Peyton Watson, but top of his tier money, right? And so for him, the top of his tier is about $30 million. My guess would be, if he was going to make $30 million, he would have signed it already. And to my knowledge, nobody's offered, because isn't he restricted? So say the Clippers could go, hey, we'll offer him $30 million. If anything else, just to screw the Nuggets. So they have to pay him $30 million. But I don't think that's happened.
2: Exactly. If he had invented Facebook, then he would have invented Facebook.
1: Right. So I'm I'm encouraged by that, that he won't necessarily break the bank. What I am worried about, though, is what, Joe, we talked about on the show yesterday. The idea that they now have handcuffed themselves to this roster at this level of expense is quite worrisome to me, because what it means is I don't think anything good can come of it at all. Because if they go, it's the perfect cover for the Kroenkes. If they actually end up paying $200 million, $150 million, $250 million in luxury tax because they weren't savvy enough to get out of paying that much, and they are in the tax at all next year, right? Like, if they're in the tax at all by this time next year, which is an important distinction, then they're a repeater, period. Because it doesn't reset until you go 2 out of 4 years without, or I guess you, so you, what, do you have to go 2 years without being in the luxury tax?
2: Yes, because they were under the tax by the deadline last year. They traded away Hunter Tyson for nothing.
1: Yeah.
2: So they have to be under it again for it to matter, which is why they did not take their first round draft pick. They traded it away to the Spurs, because first round draft picks have higher guaranteed money. They can pay a second round pick way less, and that was a factor.
1: All right. So when somebody on the text line said, one thing we're forgetting here is they have until the trade deadline to get under the cap, which is basically true, because they don't pay. So it's two different things, according to what I saw online. Again, this is so ridiculously complicated, it's maddening. But the second apron penalties, which are mainly roster restrictions and stuff like that, immediately, as soon as you go over on paper, you're getting hit with those. However, tax penalties are not calculated until the very end of the regular season. But in reality, because contacts in the NBA are guaranteed, if you don't make a move by the trade deadline, how actually are you going to get under the second apron, under the cap?
2: Yeah, without waiving somebody and paying their contract
1: right
2: for however many years, you don't have another way out.
1: So that's pretty much, the texter's pretty much right as far as I can see, which is, yeah, you have... So we don't have to panic. If they start the season in a little bit of financial difficulty or whatever, that's okay, as long as they find a way to get under by essentially the trade deadline. What I would be worried about is they were just so far over everything that they're not going to do. They're just not going to be able to do it. And then they're going to be a repeater, and they're going to pay all this money, and they're going to go, well, we did what everybody wanted. We spent the money. And we can't do that anymore because it's just not worth it. And then they're going to be, and then the run's just over. It's just over. If we need to do some retooling to salvage any part of Nikola Jokic's prime and try and get him another championship, I'd rather start sooner rather than later. And this notion of just running everything back with the same tired act that we know couldn't even get out of the first round this year. And by the way, it wasn't even a fluke. It wasn't like, oh man, they lost at the buzzer in Game 7. And no, they got owned.
2: Yeah, like, and people try to say, well, you know, it was a bad matchup. Yes, it was a bad matchup. But the fact that a bad matchup is enough for you to lose to a team playing their second and third string guards because they're attacking Jamal Murray, who can't defend, and they're switching onto him every single possession, like, that goes beyond it. You should be able to beat the bad matchup. The bad matchup should make the series go, you know, 6 or 7 games, but you shouldn't get destroyed and embarrassed the way that they did.
1: Yeah. Yeah. Oh, it went 6 games the other way.
2: You're right. Yeah. It did go six
1: yeah,
2: games.
1: Yeah. It's just embarrassing. So running it back now risks, you either pay, I love this quote, you either pay the price for the pain of discipline or regret. And I think they're going to regret. Like, regret. So discipline weighs ounces, regret weighs pounds, right? And if they don't have the discipline to get their house in order now, I guarantee you nothing good is going to come from it then. And by the way, this assumption that they want to bring back Peyton Watson, if bringing back Peyton Watson means that they're going to be way over with no way out of the second apron and the salary cap and all that, in the repeater tax into 240. I don't think they do. I don't think they bring him back. And by the way, I wouldn't blame them.
2: Yeah, I agree. Also, Zach had a good point, too. The NBA could just be stonewalling them. They could just not be allowing them to make these trades to get off of certain salaries. Because right now, they're about 15 over what the cap needs to be. And then in order, they need to clear another, 25, maybe 30, not 30. We're not paying Peyton Watson $30 million. Like, if the rest of the league knows that that's what they want to do, they could just be not doing business with Denver for one reason or another because they know they don't have the leverage.
1: 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Man of the world, fame, fortune, scrappy Will Peterson.
0: The Nuggets summer is heating up and the biggest questions are still on the table. Will Nikola Jokic sign an extension or keep Denver holding its breath? Could a blockbuster Jamal Murray trade reshape the roster? And with Peyton Watson hitting restricted free agency, what does the core look like moving forward? Stay locked in. 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
3: 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I've handled over 7,000 cases, 300 trials. 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These are the things that need to be handled. 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
12: If you're going to ask her to spend the rest of your life with you, shouldn't you give her a diamond worthy of that journey?
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2: I knew you were trouble when you walked in.
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3: Now I'm lying on the cold, hard ground.
4: Ah, the Taylor Swift in honor of our next guest, Scrappy Will Peterson. Trouble in his own right. How are you, sir?
5: I'm great, Dan. It's crazy that it's America's 250th birthday and also Mike Evans' 250th birthday.
4: Ha! Today's his birthday, too?
5: I don't know. I wanted to take a little jab at Mike. Mike and I got a little beef right now.
4: Oh, what's the beef? I want to hear.
5: Oh, it's all fun. It's all good. But it's just Mike was sick on Tuesday. I filled in for him, which I was happy to.
4: No doubt
5: about it.
4: Mm-hmm.
5: And then on Wednesday, I had texted Mike on Tuesday and I'd said, hey, if you're going to need me Wednesday, you got to let me know at night, because a normal person doesn't wake up at 4:30 in the morning if you're not feeling good. And, of course, I wake up at 7 on Wednesday morning, got a couple missed calls from Mike, got a voicemail, got a couple texts. So I'm like, uh-oh, he doesn't feel good again, even though I tried to warn him, Mike, if you don't feel good, you have to tell me the night before. And then I called him during one of the breaks because I said, Mike, I can get in the shower. I can be there by 8, whatever, if you want to switch off. Will, I'm all good. But you should have seen these texts at 4:30 in the morning, Dan. Mike was feeling a little sorry for himself.
4: So he was trying to call in sick, and you ghosted him?
5: Dan, were you up at 4:30 in the morning? No, this is why I tried to warn Mike, we need to settle this the night before. And here's what happened. He woke up. It was dark out. He was going into a holiday weekend. His throat hurt. He didn't feel like he could go do talking for 4 hours. And then, of course, once he, got up and moving, he was fine. And the show sounded great. And then he did Mark's podcast afterwards.
4: Well, it did not.
5: It was all good.
4: First off, it did not sound great because I heard you guys smashing on him the day before, saying he's playing golf or something, and he wasn't really sick. And then I heard him the next day, and he sounded like he'd been gargling glass. He did not sound great. Now, the other thing is, no, I am not. I used to be up at 4:30. I haven't been lately. But my perception of you, Scrappy Will Peterson, is you're like our own you and Jake and maybe Anilo or our little Adam Schefters, where you're glued to your phones because you are the guardians of DenverSports.com, and you never stop working. You never put your phone down. You're always dealing with the insiders, and that on any moment, day or night, you should be ready to go. Am I wrong?
5: I see what you're getting at, and I appreciate that. I think that was a compliment. I think,
4: yeah,
5: if I heard you correctly.
4: It was like a Zach by compliment. Yeah.
5: Yeah. But no, I do put my phone on Do Not Disturb. And, I think waking up at 7 is pretty reasonable. It's when most of the country wakes up. So I was not glued to my phone when Mike was texting me at 4:37 a.m. about how his throat hurt. I said, Mike, if you just should have told me this the night before, you should have taken the day off and none of this would have happened. But to his credit, he is a warrior. He is a battler. And he did get through the 4-hour show. I'm sorry that he sounded like he was gargling glass, though. Maybe next time he'll just take the day off.
4: All right, I love it. By the way, I do appreciate your jab at him as well. I love it. I love the beef. I love the beef. Because that's what, it's funny. Everybody loves you, Will. All of us, you're universally liked on the station. But we also love giving you a hard time every single chance we get. So that's kind of the beauty of the whole situation with Scrappy Will. Now.
5: Yeah, tell people, real quick, you can't work at a sports talk radio station unless you're willing to take some heat. Like, it kind of has a locker room feel to it. And honestly, our jobs are pretty public, so a lot of it makes the airwaves and is public. And you got to have pretty thick skin to work where we work.
4: Yeah, absolutely. All right. I wanted to get to some Avs before we get out of here as well. But your latest, we were all excited. Zach updating the odds. In fact, I heard you come on saying you had been watching the odds, but you didn't realize they had gone so far through the roof throughout the day on LeBron James coming here. Talks seem to, or at least excitement has seemed to cool. The odds have also seemed to cool on LeBron coming here. Your thoughts on LeBron coming here, and if he doesn't come here, what the heck are we going to do?

0: Well, I think the biggest thing, Dan, and people can read about this at denversports.com. I just wrote about it within the last hour, is Rich Paul just went on a podcast with Max Kellerman. And Rich Paul, who those who don't know, is LeBron's agent. He's the founder of Clutch Sports. He's LeBron's best friend. And he has this giant whiteboard laying out all the different destinations for LeBron James. And the Nuggets are featured on there with the names Murray and Johnson and, of course, Jokic and Gordon. The name Kroenke is circled as well. And I know your guy Joe is getting you the audio right now, but Rich Paul gets asked by Max Kellerman, he says, is Denver actually a legitimate destination? And Rich Paul tells Max, quote, they wouldn't be on the board if they weren't. So it's like, oh, okay, you're doing a whiteboard, you're doing a podcast. I get it. This is like the decision, 3.0, really. You had the first decision when he went to Miami, the second decision, I guess, going back to Cleveland, third one to L.A., maybe it's decision 4.0. You understand what I'm saying. They are
1: Yes.
0: marketing geniuses. They are getting every last drop out of this that they can. But again, people need to go watch it. People need to hear it. Rich Paul flat out says Denver would not be on the board. I would not be talking about the Nuggets unless they were a potential destination for LeBron. So I'm with you. It felt like it maybe cooled off a little bit. But then this morning, with Rich Paul saying that, I think it got another spark.
1: You know, it reminds me of that thing in Kingpin when the guy's smoking cigarettes and Ishmael says, oh, those aren't safe. He goes, who do you think has done more research into the situation than the good folks at the American Tobacco Association? Why would they lie to you? If you die, they can't sell cigarettes. That's what you sound like a little bit there, Will. Like, well, if Rich Paul said it, it's got to be true. An agent would never use another team, especially the Denver Nuggets, as leverage in this whole thing, would he?
0: Okay, so you're skeptical of this. You're
1: I'm
0: saying that he's
1: skeptical
0: going to
1: that.
0: end up somewhere else and the Nuggets are just,
1: No,
0: fodder, if you will.
1: I'm skeptical of anything an agent says. That's all. I'm just giving you a little bit of a hard time because
0: But Rich Paul put a whiteboard out. He says in the video, we're super close with the Kroenke family and that Kroenke wins at everything. So, I mean, maybe it's just lip service to a billionaire. I don't know. It just feels weird for Rich Paul to include it unless they're not actually considering the Nuggets. And I do want to point out this. This is the third time you've had a shot at LeBron James. 2003, if ping pong balls go your way, you had the same amount as the Cavaliers. He ends up in Cleveland. 2018, Tim Connelly desperately pursued a meeting with LeBron, something that LeBron confirmed and said how close he was with Josh Kroenke, and Josh sent him the rainbow jersey. But maybe the third time's a charm. And in life, you don't get chances 23 years apart to get someone. But they obviously had a good chance in 03. The ping pong balls didn't bounce their way. They fought like heck to get a meeting in 18, and LeBron blew him off and went to L.A., which was clearly a mistake. If he had come to Denver, he and Nikola would have, I don't know, three, four rings together. But maybe in 2026, it's finally the time that LeBron James wears the Nuggets uniform.
1: Okay, last thing for you. What if they don't get LeBron? What the heck happens then with all the cap and the tax and the second apron and trying to get Watson back, all that stuff? Do we have a reason to be extremely worried if they don't get LeBron?
0: Oh, yeah. I think all the eggs are in the LeBron basket at this point. I mean, this is not, just sports talk radio banter. This is legitimate. The Nuggets have reached out to LeBron James. LeBron James's camp and representation is saying they are actively considering the Denver Nuggets. I mean, this is all about LeBron. And remember, Peyton Watson, Clutch Sports guy as well. You got to find a way to re-sign him, and then you got to sign LeBron on the minimum. Because if Watson leaves and you don't get LeBron, you're clearly a worse team. And if Watson comes back and you don't get LeBron, it's kind of blah again. You'll win another 50-ish games, and then you'll lose in the first round. So, no, I don't have another plan, Dan. Like, I wish I could tell you, well, if you don't get LeBron, you could do X, Y, and Z. I mean, I thought they should have traded for Jaylen Brown, especially when the price was only Paul George. The Nuggets certainly could have had him if they wanted him. I think Jaylen Brown, for whatever reason, isn't well-liked around the NBA, even though he finished sixth in NBA MVP voting. So, to quote John Elway, there's no plan B, Dan. It's LeBron or bust for the Denver
1: We're
0: Nuggets.
1: Going with LeBron. All right. Hey, these segments always go way too quick. We'll have to have you on again soon because I wanted to talk about the Avalanche. I actually really like, so far at least, I don't know if it's going to pan out, but I like the approach that Joe Sakic is taking. At some point, I want to get your thoughts on that as well. I mean, I know you've already put it on denversports.com, but I would love to chat with you again with that on your sometime here in the near future. Thank you so much, Scrappy Will Peterson.
0: Yeah, of course, Dan. I like talking about Jaden Schwartz as well, but you know, LeBron James unfortunately does trump Jaden Schwartz with the Avalanche.
1: Well, I was thinking more of addition by subtraction with Val.
0: Okay,
1: stuff, but,
0: I got you. Your boy Nichushkin no longer plays here.
1: I know. He's my sad. By the way, I was going to give you a hard time about that. Complicated legacy with Val Nichushkin, says Scrappy Will. They're not very complicated. But anyway, we'll have
0: he
1: to do that later.
0: He won a Stanley Cup and then maybe derailed a dynasty. That's the definition of complicated.
1: Well, if he derailed the dynasty, it's not complicated. It was a disaster. That's all. See?
0: Yeah, but they don't win the cup in 22 without him. They don't win the cup in 22.
1: I agree with you on that. All right, we'll have to continue this conversation later. Thanks so much, Scrappy Will.
0: Thanks, Dan. Talk to you soon.
1: All right, that's Scrappy Will Peterson. You want to react to anything he had to say? Your chance coming up next.
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9: By the way, you just heard the keyword. 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
10: Well, would that put you in the running to win the keyword contest, Dan?
9: It would not. You would be late.
10: Whoa.
9: You'd be out of luck. 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
10: Don't be like Joe and put it in between now and the end of the hour.
9: Yes, exactly. The more keywords you enter, the more chances you have to win. 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By the way, I can just tell you, as a man with a lot of experience, getting $250 in cards from the station is awesome, because I received a ton of those from the King Supers fan football pick 'em over the last couple of years as I smacked around and dominated all these posers on the fan staff that think that they can match wits with the judge on picking football. Like they want to get up out of bed every morning and think they know more about football than I do. And I've been eating pretty good.
10: As the previous winner, the GQ barbecue never tasted better than the one from the gift card that I won from winning the entire season of the Fan Football Pick'em right before yourself, Dan Jacobs, did.
9: There you go. There you go. By the way, on the RamosLaw.com text line, Will Peterson is definitely scrappy. Yes, he is. Yes, he is. Now, Joe, you and I have been having quite a few conversations about all the tentacles, all the things you have to consider about this situation with the Nuggets. Now, you were saying off air, I don't want to call this a Zach Bye compliment, because his Zach Bye, you know, his compliments are kind of backhanded. Like, I got one on the RamosLaw.com text line earlier today. Dan, I actually enjoy listening when you fill in for Dover and Cecil. What do you mean, actually? Is that a surprise to anybody? You actually look really good, dude. I was surprised. Like, no, of course you should.
10: Dan, you're actually pretty good at this.
9: So, you said that Will actually made a really good point, and he probably doesn't even realize he did it. Tell me more, sir.
10: When he mentioned that Rich Paul represents both LeBron James and Peyton Watson, as like that's a nice little connection, I think that's also going to be, Peyton Watson is going to be a stipulation of LeBron James being here. If you sign LeBron James and you don't keep the other guy represented by his agent in Peyton Watson, I don't think he'll want to be here. So I think that makes Peyton Watson like the infinitely better version of Bronny James, Dan.
9: Okay. All right. Now, by the way, let's go ahead and play the audio. I know they were talking about it on the morning show. Will was all hyped up on it. I think, Joe, you and I have similar lines of thinking as to this. But here's the audio. I guess this was on Max Kellerman's podcast. LeBron James' agent doing the whiteboard thing.
11: Now, let's get over here to the Mile High, right? Murray, Johnson, Gordon, Jokic. They got one big hurdle. They still got Peyton Watson, who's a restricted free agent, right? Kroenke family, we're close to. So ownership, Harris.
12: He's got the Midas touch too, yeah, Kroenke.
11: He's one in everything.
12: Yeah.
11: Josh Harris and Blitz, love those guys. You got
12: let's go back to Denver for a second.
11: Now you got Kroenke.
12: Is Denver actually a legitimate destination?
11: It wouldn't be on the board, Max.
12: Okay.
9: Yeah, right. Okay. Well, it wouldn't be on the board, Max, if it wasn't a legitimate destination, right? Because Scrappy Will was really fired up. Like, he's taking that hook, line, and sinker. Joe, what are your thoughts?
10: So, I mean, Denver is absolutely a legitimate destination, Dan. All that has to happen is that he has to realize that everybody in Golden State is super old and they're not going to make it. And then he also has to not be able to control everything in Miami, so he won't go there. He has to not want to go to Cleveland because, I don't know, maybe he's tired of his family or James Harden, or I'm completely speculating here. He's going to decide not to go to somewhere else because of some other reasons. Like, but outside of all those things, like, how was the play, Mrs. Lincoln? Besides all of that, they're definitely a legitimate destination.
9: Yeah. And I think, I don't want to mock Will or anything like that. I'm just highly skeptical anytime an agent, by the way, did the agent just call him Jokic?
10: Yeah, Rich Paul can't even say Jokic's name.
9: Yeah, but I mean, it's all legitimate. I believe everything he says. Come on. Yeah. I tend to believe, or not believe, but think it makes a lot of sense what Chad Andrus was saying this morning, which was, you don't just cash out your chips in L.A. if you're LeBron without knowing what's going to happen. You don't just go, you know what? I'm a very positive guy, and I know wherever I land, it's going to be a fairy tale ending, a storybook ending, right? So I'm just going to roll the dice and then let the chips fall where they may, and I'm sure I'll end up in a great situation.
10: Jesus, take the wheel.
9: That's not the way LeBron operates. LeBron is savvy. They're smart. There's reasons behind them doing what they do. I have a hard time believing that, yeah, he doesn't have a very strongly preferred destination. And maybe, to tie it back in, maybe that is Denver. It could be. Maybe that's why the Nuggets haven't done much, is because they are putting all their eggs in the LeBron basket.
10: There is no plan B, Dan. The problem is the Nuggets aren't even plan B, C, D, or E.
9: Well, yesterday we had them anywhere from 1% to 3%. And teams like, I think Miami and Cleveland were the 40 and 30%, and then Golden State was in there. And I think there's some validity to something you said, Joe, about also being able to control where he goes, being able to control things when he gets to where he's going, which, yeah, absolutely here. They'll give him the keys to the kingdom. Even though he'll know his role is not, all right, I'm the number one player all the time. But again, makes some sense, right? Because Jokic is not a me guy, right? Jokic is not going to get jealous. Jokic will probably compliment LeBron as a player. But what I'm more talking about is...
10: You mean Jokic?
9: Calling the shots and getting... Remember when he left Cleveland and Cleveland's owner just went scorched earth on him, just airing out all the dirty laundry about how they bent over backwards. He had all these little special rules and entourages and travel demands and all this stuff. And it was a big, giant prima donna baby. And they capitulated all that just so he could abandon his hometown. Which, by the way, I haven't even gotten to yet. Shame on Nuggets fans. This guy, LeBron James... When Nikola Jokic breaks through and defeats them, what did LeBron do? It's like nobody's. I haven't heard anybody mention this. Just a dirty, low class bum thing to do.
13: LeBron James.
9: Instead of after being eliminated by Joker Nikola Jokic and the Nuggets, instead of just saying tip of the cap to them and all that stuff, what did he do, Joe? He floated ridiculous, false. Oh, I may be retiring rumors because he wanted to steal the news cycle because that's the type of class this guy exhibits. But now all of a sudden we're just like, oh, well, yeah, bring him on. I want LeBron. I want an old LeBron. That was, what, 5 years ago?
10: I forgot about that. That pissed me off, man.
9: What a jerk move.
10: Oh, yeah.
9: What a jerk move. But, who cares? All's water under the bridge. Let's bring him back here.
14: I love him.
9: No, man, I don't forgive and forget when it's things like that. That was just about as low rent as you get. Just
10: I could petty. Forgive if he apologized, but I'm not going to forget.
9: He's not going to apologize.
10: Exactly.
9: Yeah, he's going to come over here and fawn all over Nikola like you should have that day. All right, hey, coming up next, it's America's fifth most popular radio show segment. It's Check Your Ex.
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9: All right. It's time for Check Your Ex, and then we may get into the baked beans recipe here in just a second, but I'm going to just say this, because Joe told me something disgusting, yet I guess we got to talk about it type Check Your Ex thing. So I've screwed up my algorithm. It's completely screwed up with, you know, those fight videos, you know, where guys are knocking each other out or whatever, or like, you know, FAFO. Type thing where some guy thinks he's tough and he's out there being obnoxious and he finds out your karma bites him back in the heart. So I'm sure I searched one out, or I clicked on one or whatever. Now, like, every second or third tweet in my timeline is one of these things, and which is not good for you, because garbage in, garbage out type thing into your brain. Right. And I don't want garbage in all the time. And I recognize, while it's momentarily funny, it's garbage, and I want good things that make me a better person, not garbage making me a worse person.
10: Yeah, Dan, like, I've definitely been trying to get all the sexy anime girl videos off of my YouTube, and it just keeps not working. I don't know what to do.
9: Now, speaking of garbage in, garbage out, you were telling me about this. I don't know how you're going to make this a PG version for our listening audience. We have very delicate listeners here on the Dover and Cecil show, So go ahead and give the PG version of what you were talking about.
10: So at a Noah Kahan concert, I'm not sure exactly when this happened. It was relatively recently. There was a lady, so this is being referred to, Dan, as Poopgate. There was a lady in one of the closer rows who was seen sitting down in her chair and making strained pushing faces while sitting.
9: Good Lord.
10: And then reportedly stands up and, quote, shakes out the shorts and a couple of nuggets come out. And these are like solid, like she had some fiber. She had a pretty good diet. Like just came straight out. Like this doesn't seem like the emergency kind of poo that would necessitate not leaving your seat. Eventually she tried kicking them under the chair in front of her. Mind you, the picture that I saw, these are very small fold out chairs. Cause this is the front area of a venue. Like there's not enough chair to cover this up.
9: Oh my goodness.
10: Eventually security had to escort her out. Noah Kahan also definitely not the artist I would expect someone to, poop their pants for.
9: Yeah. Yeah. And then not leave. Because you are playing that song in the control room or some of his work. It's like very like folksy, you know, it's not like hard rock. I don't know, man.
10: Yeah, I'll play some at the next rejoiner. But
9: Taylor Swift Shake It Out takes a whole new meaning now. That reminds me of the, not that we're going to stay on this topic, but the aftermath of Two Girls, One Cup. Remember that 20 years ago?
10: Oh, God, please. It's
9: completely disgusting. I'm not going to go into it. But years later, one of the girls' dads was doing the rounds saying how unfair it was that they made this one mistake and it basically ruined their lives and blah, blah, blah, blah, blah. Yeah, because what was the story? They got like hopped up on heroin or meth or something and did something completely disgusting and it went viral. I was like, well, then don't do that. Like, that's not like a, hey, I had a few too many pops and I embarrassed myself at the party, blah, blah, blah, bad form. Like, there's certain things you do that there's got to be some accountability for.
10: Yeah, like even Noah Kahan himself tweeted out, like, you know, I've pooped my pants as much as the next guy, but please, if you're at a concert, just go to the bathroom.
9: Right, right. It reminds me of the girl, we talked about this, what, a month ago on the show. Remember the Coldplay, was it Coldplay concert where the cheaters got busted, right? And the lady, instead of just shutting up and moving on with her life, she was the head of HR. He's the head of the company. They're not supposed to be doing this at all anyway. I think even if they were not both married, they were not supposed to be in a relationship anyway because it's the CEO and the head of HR. Like, that's a big no-no. Like, the people in the Cherry Creek School District just found out. So you're breaking the rule at your job anyway. Oh, and by the way, you're both married. And she went on a press tour with, like, Oprah and all these people, like, crying and, you know, it's just not fair. It was a private moment, and all these people are destroying our lives, which I can appreciate some of that, but really, the ultimate responsibility is you. Like, don't do that.
10: Or, yeah, like, you're just mad that they caught you. You're not mad that what you did is actually okay or anything.
9: Right, and she was, like, trying to pin it on him. Well, he lied to me. I didn't know. You know, I was already going to divorce my husband. I thought he was doing the same. And blah. Oh, the man you are cheating on your husband with, you were shocked that he was doing the same and cheating on his wife with you.
10: Two wrongs don't make a right.
9: Right.
10: Destroying it's two families doesn't make it okay.
9: It's just the lack of accountability. You know, like, what's this lady going to do? Saying, well, I don't even want to get into it, but do you think she's just going to come out and say I made a mistake and move on with her life? It's silly. That's all. That's just the way that gets to me. Now, I was going to do the baked beans recipe. I'm not doing that now. No, no, no, no.
10: You know what? That's probably a good call, Dan. I think we should do that after this break here. Let's give some people some time to decompress.
9: Yeah. So we're not going to, you know, transition right into a food type thing, but we'll move along here. By the way, do you do that? Do you get in trouble with the algorithm where you just you click on one thing or whatever, and then you just, that's all you get?
10: It's infuriating. It's like, for me, it'll be like an animal video, like, oh, look at the friendly bear that's raised in captivity and it has a friendly owner. And then all of a sudden you're just inundated with nothing but look at the friendly puma and look at this and look at that. And like I said, yeah, anime girls.
9: By the way, also, this is the other thing I had on the rundown. Is it cool now to just take some obscure tweet that nobody knows about and mock it? Because that happened to me yesterday. I'm going through Twitter, and DeLorean Labs, which is kind of a wing of the new DeLorean company, they tweet out this whole thing. It's very confusing. I'm like, what are they talking about? This makes no sense. I have no context to evaluate what the heck they're talking about. And then I saw KFC in the United Kingdom do something similar, and I'm out with my family, and we're trying to figure this whole thing out. And then apparently it was some obscure reference to Xbox or something. They aren't going to sell physical video games anymore. You got to buy the subscription or something, like something nobody knows. Most people don't know about, but now that's the phenomenon. Well, we're just going to make obscure tweets about this. I guess, what do you call that? Subtweeting? I don't know, but I don't like that. Just can we be a little more straightforward? Joe, is that against the rules? Is that a Twitter faux pas, so to speak, in your mind?
10: I mean, I guess it depends on what you're doing. I feel like if you're making a pretty big statement like that, then yeah, maybe be more clear. Because I'm angry. I hate the idea that physical disc video games are going away. That makes me really sad. But I'm not going to tweet like some schematics or whatever.
9: Yeah. By the way, on the RamosLaw.com text line, that's karma for HR. Majority of HR workplaces are bleep, bleep, bleep, bleep. That's from Big Perm. I think the last time I mentioned that, that happened. A lot of people just came over the top rope. That's their chance to drop a shoulder or drop an elbow from the top rope on HR. I'm not going to, you know, disparage HR. I did try one time to do, I thought this would have been a great radio segment. We had, when we were a different company, but it was here at, the Fan was owned by a different company. We had the worst stereotypical kind of jerky IT guy, literally almost a, remember Jimmy Fallon used to do Nick Burns, company IT guy on Saturday Night Live? He was basically that skit in real life. And so what I wanted to do was once a week, have an opportunity, just bring him into the studio. Don't let him say anything and just have people call in. We'll just roll through call after call. And you just got a chance to scream at our IT guy. Just bleep, bleep, bleep. You know, like in Office Space when they're beating the crap out of the printer. I'm like, why don't we just serve up our IT guy as a punching bag, as a service to our listeners. I thought that was radio gold. It's genius.
10: What could possibly go wrong?
9: What could possibly go wrong? However, in a shock to everyone, our IT guy was unwilling to participate in such a bit of comedy gold. So
10: I can't imagine why.
9: We never got to pull that one off. All right, coming up next, because we're going to speak with James Merrillat, so to set him up, we have to at least ask the question, is it time to trade Nikola Jokic?
0: What's the question?
9: Get to that coming up next.
27: 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Rookie TJ Rumfield is raking. 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And Sensatella's having a career year out of the bullpen. The trade deadline's August 3rd. Who stays? Who goes? What's the new front office building tour? 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
15: Happy 250th birthday, America. In Today for Dover and Cecil, here's Dan Jacobs.
9: Oh, Joe, you're incorrigible, dude. This is the guy. This is the concert. Can you imagine defiling yourself over this? I mean, it's actually nice. It's not bad. It's a nice, pleasant, calming tune.
10: I like the song. It's a good song. I hear it on the radio every once in a while, and I'm like, oh, hey.
9: By the way, on the RamosLaw.com text line, you're not the most popular guy in the world. I'll just tell you that, Joe.
10: That's fair.
9: You're just not. Which reminds me, also get on the Champ Honda YouTube chat line. Do us a favor. Check us out on the YouTube chat today. You know, we want our numbers to be up there with the regular guys, right? We want to show that we're bringing some value to our workplace here. So if you ever wanted to do us a solid, to do the Dan Jacobs Show a solid, then log on to the YouTube. Now we have the Shop Honda YouTube chat. Now this guy's interesting. He's the number, you know, because there's rankings on the Shop Honda YouTube chat, like of the number one fans in the chat and things like this. And this guy is actually, it's funny, he's the number one fan in the chat right now. His name is Kiriako 1224, and all he is doing is spewing hate, which is fine. You have the right to do that, but why would you be listening so intently to the show if you hate us so much? That's all I'm going at. You know, it's like, what's...
10: I mean, we love you.
9: Yeah, of course I love him. He's keeping our ratings up. He's one of those P1s that never stops listening. He just, you know, he's like our crazy uncle. He just never stops complaining. You know, that type of thing. So somebody was wondering if we'd already broken down the Supergirl commentary. And yes, we already have. Joe, you are not a fan. You were saying, like, they had to try really hard to make that bad of a movie. So I guess I'm not going to go see it. By the way, what were you doing going to see Supergirl? Who'd you go with?
10: With my friend Nicole that I went to Comic-Con with. We're both like big comic book fans. Oh, okay. So it's one of those. We wanted to see it anyway. And then the bad reviews were almost like fascinating. Like, you know what? I got to check this out for myself. No, you don't. Don't worry about it.
9: Somebody says, no, I'm not going to read it. I'm not reading it. I'm not lowering myself. But I am a judge after all. You know, at some point I have to have some decorum on these airwaves. I can't be going down these rabbit holes that you led us down, Joe. And I think you ought to work on your public apology that you'll be issuing by the end of the show.
10: I don't know. The last text says poop stories are the way to my heart.
9: That's what I was not going to read. I was not going to read that. By the way to go, Dan. Pretty sure you just ruined baked beans for everybody from now on. I know. Why do you think I didn't get into that? Now, what we promised to get into, can we please get this thing back on the tracks? No, thanks
10: you're
9: to
10: right,
9: Joe
10: Dan,
9: Goodwin.
10: I'm sorry. I've derailed the entire show.
9: Come on, Joe Goodwin. James Merrill's coming up in about 10 minutes or so, 7 minutes. He's undoubtedly going to talk about if Nikola Jokic is not going to sign his extension, it's time for him to go, it's time to trade him, get what you can while you can type thing. I don't think now is the time that you make that decision. It could be as simple as he was waiting for his brother to get licensed so his brother could get the commission on the deal. Right, so it could have just been that. Or it could be that, by the way, all you people that are in love with LeBron now, even though he completely disrespected Nikola Jokic and the Denver Nuggets on their championship run, and which, by the way, I've been forgotten, all is forgiven, right? But LeBron's famous for doing what's right for LeBron. But for some reason, there's this faction out there like James, and we'll let James speak to this in his own right coming up here in few minutes, but there's something wrong with Nikola exploring all of his options. Like, this is his last probably big contract. Why wouldn't you wait and be prudent and do all your due diligence as to what is this team going to likely look like for the rest of his prime?
10: Especially when they're not making the moves that we keep thinking they should make. Like, what is the team going to look like if he sticks around? So I like him, maybe intentionally or not, putting a little bit of pressure on him.
9: Yeah, I do too. I don't see there's anything wrong with it. And by the way, I don't think he's going to do them dirty. I don't think he's going to not tell them what his plans are as they get underway before the trade deadline. I think, of course, he would. Now, somebody else brought up a good point yesterday when we were filling in about what responsibility does he have anyway to let them know whether or not what his plans are, if he wants to sign the extension or not. It's a business. I mean, you're talking about the Cronkies. Anyway, they don't care about other people's feelings. They don't. We know that. They left the fans out in the dark for a half decade during the two best stretches of the team's franchise histories. So they don't care. If they could, if they got, which is as ridiculous, it's never going to happen, but if they got a call tomorrow, they had a four-team deal worked out where Aaron Gordon and Jamal Murray were gone and Jokic were gone and they got Wemby and Giannis and Steph Curry, they would feel no obligation to give them the heads up. They would do what they have to do. The Cronkies do what they have to do. So why is there some reciprocal requirement that Nikola Jokic do the Nuggets right? We all want to believe that in our hearts, but that's not the way these sports are anymore. That's why I have a hard time being a fan in certain instances, is because it's all become about the money. What are we talking about? Players making $500 million to play NBA basketball. That's for a fairly average player like Jamal Murray and Michael Porter Jr. or slightly above average, but we're not even talking about great players. We're talking about the Nuggets payroll next year could be a half billion dollars. We're talking about college football players and basketball players switching schools. Schools! This is what the whole premise of college sports is. They're there to go to college. Not anymore. It's just a business. And now we're pretending that we like it because there's some loose connection with our favorite teams or alma maters or whatever.
10: The NFL quarterbacks taking pay cuts from college, the incoming rookies, it's hilarious.
9: Yeah. Oh, absolutely. Like, it's supposed to be an emotional escape for us. And the reality is, it's just not that anymore. It's just a business. And do we still like it or not? Do we still want to pretend, like we do with professional wrestling, for example, that it suspends reality? Okay, well, I guess. But it's just not the same. And so when you're talking about this type of money, Nicola's got to do what Nicola's got to do. The question I raised yesterday, which we'll talk about probably with James and a little bit later in the show, is I still have a sentimental feeling for Nikola Jokic. And I do think they've wasted his prime. And I do think it's a shame that he's more than likely only going to get one ring. And I almost look at it a different way. As a fan, if this is what the Nuggets are going to do, they're just going to run it back and they're going to waste his prime. And he would be on track for one title. I think I would be happier as a fan to see him go somewhere else where he could be free and not struggle. It's hard for me to watch Nikola Jokic struggle when he's saddled with a bunch of quitters and mental midgets year after year, to see him have to go through that when he is clearly putting so much of his heart and soul into being the best he can. And at the end of the day, he's saddled with a bunch of quitters. And then you got guys like James, will be on here in 2 minutes or 1 minute. Sorry, James, I will call you out on this, that he doesn't try hard enough, that he doesn't work hard enough because he doesn't look like Giannis.
2: We should all be upset.
9: Because he has a different body type and skill set. So what, he doesn't look like an Adonis or in this case, Giannis, or he's not ripped. That's not who he is, dude. He's not a bodybuilder. But he's one of the best basketball players of all time. And to question his effort, that bothers me.
10: We've been questioning Jamal Murray's effort for years, and rightfully so, because he kept coming in from the offseason out of shape. I don't think we've ever had a right to question Nikola Jokic's effort.
9: And people have said, well, look how chubby he is or whatever. Did he play worse? Like, the dude right now is essentially averaging a triple-double 2 or 3 years in a row. Like, I think he was just a smidge under. He was like 9.8 assists or something. So he didn't quite do it this year. I think he did do it last year, and it was the only guy to ever do that and not be a slam dunk to win the MVP. Like, I don't know how you question his efforts. In fact, go ahead and let's get James on the line when we have a second here. But I think I'd be happier. I would be happier, even though I am a Nuggets fan. I grew up as a Nuggets fan. I'm still a Nuggets fan. I'm also a Jokic fan. And I think I'd be happier if they're just going to piddle around and waste it the rest of his prime. Let him go somewhere else where he can be happy and he can be surrounded by players that make it a joy to still watch him. That is what I think I would be happiest doing. We got James. All right, James Marillette, brought to you and to us by the Birdie Bar in Louisville, the Colorado's premier hometown indoor golf bar and establishment. Check them out at birdie.bar on the net, and they also have a very nice Instagram page. James, right on cue, because now what you normally say is you come on the show, and then I spend the rest of the show smashing on you. I went ahead and got an early start. I was smashing on you leading up to your appearance on the program. But let me say welcome. Welcome. Happy 4th of July weekend. Welcome to the program.
7: Yes, happy Independence Day. What were you smashing me for,
9: Dan? I was smashing on him because Nikola Jokic, who clearly, he plays ridiculous minutes. He clearly always gives his heart and soul to the team. And then his reward is he's got guys like James Marillac questioning whether or not he really cares about the game. And he wants to, because he's not, he's not built like Giannis. He doesn't look like an athlete. He can't jump very high. And you, sir, have taken that opportunity to disparage him and question his effort and his commitment to the game. So tell me why I'm being unfair to you, sir.
7: Well, I'm not criticizing him because he can't jump very high. Do I think he spends his offseason improving his game as much as some of the other stars in this league? I don't. I think, you know, he's better at it now than he was pre-COVID. But pre-COVID especially, he was a guy who came in and just would work himself into shape during the season. He's not quite to that extent now. But, no, I don't like the fact that he spends his offseason. And, look, everybody deserves some time off. Everybody deserves vacation. I get it. I guess my point is, Dan, at this point, it's not cute. It's not cute anymore when, you know, the Thunder and the Spurs are playing each other and the Nuggets have been out for 4 weeks and we're seeing photos of him, you know, whitewater rafting. I don't find it entertaining anymore. At this point in his career, you know, it's about winning. It's about winning championships. It's about being the leader. It's about establishing the culture of like, hey, this is what's acceptable and what's not acceptable. And I just don't find the nonsense cute anymore. And maybe that's just me being an old curmudgeon. And if you want to, you know, beat me up for that, I'll take it. But I just really think he's a guy that at this point in his career needs to be setting the standard of, hey, this is about basketball. This is about winning. This is about getting another championship, not about goofing around. And there's just too much goofing around with Nikola Jokic for my liking.
9: You know, it's funny. I had no idea that Jonas Valanciunas was such a big James Merrillat fan. But I found out he was. Because almost immediately after you did your hit job on this thing on Nikola, Jonas Valanciunas came out and said, nobody, I've never seen anybody work harder than Nikola Jokic, which tells me, one, you were wrong, James, and you should apologize, but also he must be listening to every word you say, James. That's got to make you feel good.
7: Well, I do hear these things, and it's like, oh, there's this narrative about Jokic, and I'm like, from who? I feel like I'm the only one that says it. I'm the only one that criticizes the guy. Here's a prime example of what a free pass he gets. Do you find the Jokic brothers entertaining? I don't.
9: No, I don't.
7: I think they're thugs that are up in the stands getting into fights with people, and nobody says boo about it, right? Like, that's an example of the free pass he gets in Denver. Just a completely beyond criticism for anything and everything. You know, he makes a ton of money. Well, if he signs this extension, which I do think he'll sign it, but once he signs it, he will have made more than $500 million, $500 million, almost $600 million during his career in Denver playing for the Nuggets. With that, and look, he's a great player, and so he's worthy of that based on the economics of the NBA. But with that comes some responsibility, and you know, it's a little bit like Von Miller, right? Von Miller, early in his career, some of his antics and stuff and his immaturity, it was funny. It was endearing. It was cute. Well, then when you're in your sixth, seventh, eighth year and you're the leader of the team, like, responsibilities change and your role changes. And he wasn't up to that task. And my expectation for Jokic is different than it was 6 or 7 years ago. I don't think that's unfair at all.

0: offseason and they go into next season and he's in the final year of his contract and he's got a player option and he can opt out and become an unrestricted free agent a year from now, the Nuggets would be foolish not to consider trading him and not to talk to people. Like, Dan, you and I were in this town when Dikembe Mutombo walked out for nothing, and it took the franchise until they drafted Carmelo Anthony years later to recover. They became the worst team in the NBA. Look, I'm not saying that that trading Nikola Jokic should be number one priority and that's what they should do, but they should do that ahead of letting him walk for nothing. I mean, the pushback I get on social media for that take and people just saying, oh, you just, you know, let him come back, you know, you just ride it out to the end and see if you can talk him into signing it. Like, that's just bad business. That's being a poor front office if that's what you do. So if he doesn't sign it this season and you don't have a firm commitment from him that he's going to sign it, which, hey, that ain't on paper, so I wouldn't take that with I would take that with a grain of salt. I think you have to consider trading him. He's your biggest asset, and if you don't think you can win a championship with him, then the prudent thing to do is use your best asset to build for the next championship run, whenever that would be. I think people who don't look at it that way just are living in Never Never Land. Like, well, that's just living in fantasy world.
1: Well, you threw a little wrinkle in there. All of a sudden, you were making some sense, and then you threw in a wrinkle about, well, if you don't think you can win a championship with them, because that's not dependent on the extension. Right now, the team has cover to trade them eventually because they're offering him everything. They can't do anything more for him, right? If he chooses to leave, he chooses to leave. It has nothing to do with whether they think they can win a championship with him or not, so you kind of snuck that in. But
0: if you can't win a championship with him, then you should trade him because he's your best asset. They don't have any assets. They don't, from young players to draft picks. Like, how would this team rebuild? If Nikola Jokic just said, you know what, I've earned $300 and some million. I'm good. I'm going to stay and train my horses. And he'd retired tomorrow. How does this team rebuild? They don't, because they don't have any draft picks for years. So
1: let me answer that real quick, because I have your charge, one of your best friends, and your also one of your stablemates at DenverSports.com. Well, I have direct proof from him from 30 minutes ago that you're speaking out of turn there. But before we get to that, don't you think it'll be like a Carmelo situation, which he'll give them the respect of going to them and saying, hey, man, I'm not coming back. So go ahead, do what you got to do. Trade me. Get what you can for me, just like Carmelo did. I mean, you don't think he would at least do that?
0: Yeah, and it'll be a sign and trade, right? Because he can sign with Denver for more. The same as, like, Luka can sign with the Lakers for less than he could have signed with the Mavericks, right? Like, Jokic is better off to sign with the Nuggets and then get traded, just like Melo was. But it'll be exactly the same situation, Dan. It'll be, hey, I don't think you guys are committed to winning. And there'll be people in the media who will take the bullet points from the team of, oh, Lala wants to live in the Big Apple. Yeah, that career really took off. Like, that was such a bunch of nonsense. But it's been repeated.
1: I heard you saying that. I didn't get that. He did want to go play in New York. What are you talking about?
0: He wanted a commitment from the Nuggets that they were, hey, are you guys in this to win it or not? They didn't know what they were going to do with Camby. They didn't know what they were going to do with Kmart. They didn't know what the situation was with George. And he's like, if you guys aren't committed to winning, then trade me. And if you're going to trade me, yeah, I want to play in New York. That's where I want to go. But it was first and foremost, are you committed to winning? That's what the situation is going to be.
1: Come on, that's a convenient excuse he gave a couple years ago. After he was out of the league, is to say, "Well, I wanted to stay in Denver. You guys got it all wrong. I wanted to stay in Denver, but they just were going to rebuild."
0: At the time, I'll send you the story from at the time before the trade when Melo is saying, "Hey, I just want to know if they're committed to winning."
1: Okay, I'd love to see it.
0: And this nonsense about Lala wanting to live in New York is just.
1: It's a joke. It was completely made up, and the fact that he actually demanded to be traded to New York is total coincidence. There's nothing to it.
0: Okay. I mean, if you want to read the team bullet points, that's not normally the Dan Jacobs MO, but that's fine. You can do it, and they'll do the same thing here. I can't wait to hear what it is on this one. What is the excuse for why Jokic wanted to play in L.A.? I can't wait to hear it.
1: Now, this next thing, it's a little tongue-in-cheek, but you said that the Denver Nuggets have no assets. And, James, I just have to take issue with it because Scrappy Will assured me that you can trust everything that comes out of LeBron James' agent's mouth. And the reason LeBron wants to come here so badly, they put it up on the whiteboard, is they have so many assets that everybody loves in the league, like Jamal and Aaron and Cam Johnson and presumably Peyton Watson, since they share the same agent. So they have

0: nothing but incredibly attractive assets, James. Am I wrong?
1: Well, they actually have a good roster. That's the funny part of this whole thing. Like, everybody wants to blow it up, and I get it. The playoffs were so disappointing, and it was just such a meltdown. And you lose in six to a team that was banged up. It was basically a JV team. It was a G League team by game six. I get it. But when they're healthy, now there's debate about whether or not that's going to happen again. They actually are. Like, you look at that whiteboard, and it's Jokic, Jamal, Aaron Gordon, Cam Johnson, LeBron James. That's your starting lineup. You got Peyton Watson and, you know, Christian Brown coming off the bench. Like, that's a damn good team. Like, I can see why LeBron would want to come to Denver. With him on the roster, they probably are anyway, but they're a legitimate contender. And he wouldn't be pulling a KD joining the Warriors. He's not joining the Thunder or the Spurs, who are already right at that level. He would be the missing piece. That's a great final little step in his career here and to build his legacy even further. I think the Nuggets make perfect sense for LeBron. I think he'd be a great fit, and I would be so excited about it. I would go down to Ball Arena and buy a jersey tomorrow.
0: Yeah, and you'd rip it off for like one of the halftime shows to expose the Russ jersey. You know, it'd be great. It would be great for DenverSports.com and our YouTube channel.
1: I got to buy a CBS blazer now.
0: That's right. But, well, I can't stop. You brought it up. Russell Wilson to CBS. Can you imagine a worse cliche splitting, deliver nothing? Like, you think Tom Brady is bad or you thought John Gruden was bad. Why on earth would anybody give Russell Russell Wilson a nickel, who never said anything worthwhile at all ever? He just spit out cliches and dodged questions. It's like Tim Tebow all over again. Why on earth would I ever want to listen to a second of him giving vanilla, fake, cheap football analysis?
1: He was really good last year. He did it for one week during the Giants bye week. He was sensational. What do you think? Is he the fifth best quarterback in Broncos history?
0: Russell Wilson.
1: Assuming
0: that Bo Nix is already number three, like I hear.
1: No, Bo's probably four. I'm a big Bo Nix fan, and I've done a total 180 on him. I was very doubtful of that pick when it happened, and I'm so bullish on this team and so bullish on Bo Nix. Like, I think they're a legit Super Bowl contender. I think if you happen to be in the desert, you should run to the window and get him at 20-1. But I think Russ is in that conversation for top five.
0: Well, but because it's such a dearth, right? They don't have any quarterback. They had John Elway for almost for 15 years. They had Peyton Manning. They had Craig Morton that got them to a Super Bowl. And then you have Jake Plummer and Jay Cutler. The number four slot is pretty much wide open. Not because Russ was any good at all. It's because they haven't had anything else. Part of the reason is because they had John Elway for so long.
1: Well, but you see, it sounds better to just say he's a top five quarterback in franchise history.
0: Well, I'm
1: now,
0: sure
1: when you start piecing it out, I'm like, yes, of course. But it's between him and Tebow, and he's a better quarterback than Tim Tebow. Tim Tebow is one of the greatest Broncos of all time, because you can't write Broncos history without Tim Tebow. But Russ, we underappreciate Russ, but that's okay. That's okay. It's time for him to move on. He'll be in the booth. Or on the studio, and that's in studio. That's a good spot for Russ now.
0: All right, so because you baited me, I know you did that on purpose. You know I wouldn't be able to help myself. So now we ran out of time. So on Sunday, we'll have to debate this issue, James. Let's say they don't get LeBron, and they either just run it back with this team of alleged contenders, or they just don't do the right thing and get this team in a position to get him another title, I'd rather him leave. I'd rather him just go and have a good time and go play somewhere where he can flourish and maybe get a championship. That's my feeling as a fan, James. I'm going to ask you about it on Sunday, all right?
1: All right. I'll prep my answer then.
0: All right. James Marriott, we appreciate you joining us on the holiday. You guys want to react to what James had to say? I already got one here on the Russell Wilson thing. Your chance to react to that coming up next.
2: The Nuggets summer is heating up, and the biggest questions are still on the table. Will Nikola Jokic sign an extension or keep Denver holding its breath? Could a blockbuster Jamal Murray trade reshape the roster? And with Peyton Watson hitting restricted free agency, what does the core look like moving forward? 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
0: Jacobs Law, 303 Law 4040, 303 Law 4040. And as I mentioned earlier in the show, coming to you soon, if you are in the Latino community, 720-40 Legal, which, by the way, is just legal, but they say it legal. 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And what we knew we were missing is we were not really equipped to, or not at least in maximizing our ability to serve a huge part of our population, which is the Hispanic community. 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It's 720-40-LEGAL. 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

0: All right, we'll have a little fun with AI here. This will infuriate James. So we have James. He snuck that in there. Russell Wilson's probably top five Denver Broncos quarterback of all time. On the RamosLaw.com text line, like somebody, for example, says Russell Wilson fifth best is an asinine take. So I just said, well, okay, let's consider options. And I really don't trust AI most of the time because they, like, especially with sports, like they screw up things all the time. Like normally it could literally say, no, Russell's not a top five quarterback in Broncos history. I rank John Elway, Peyton Manning, and Tom Brady as the top three. And it would get something wrong like that. And it would be very confident. And you would go, sorry, AI, Tom Brady didn't play for the Broncos. Yes, he did. You're right. He did not play for the Broncos. Tom Brady did, however, play for the Broncos. That's what my AI bots or whatever, they do frequently. So I don't really trust them a lot for the show. However, I did pose the question. List the best quarterbacks in Denver Broncos history. To which AI replied, John Elway and Peyton Manning are the clear-cut best quarterbacks in Denver Broncos history, leading the franchise to its three Super Bowl victories. And then it says John Elway has a nice little blurb about him. Peyton Manning, nice blurb about him. AI ranks Jake Plummer as third and Craig Morton as fourth. I would probably flip those.
1: Yeah, I think Craig Morton took the team to a Super Bowl.
0: He did, their first Super Bowl. Mm-hmm. Yeah, I would flip those, and Craig Morton's literally in the Ring of Fame, right? And Jake Plummer's not.
1: You could argue Jake might have an argument for the Ring of Fame, but not before Craig Morton.
0: Yeah, I don't think he has an argument for it. And then Bo Nix already number five. Now, the obvious thing, flaw in James's argument is if you're going to say that Russ is up there, well, he played here the same amount of time as Russell Wilson, right? They both played here 2 years, correct?
1: Bo Nix and Russell Wilson?
0: Yeah.
1: Yeah, I think so.
0: Yeah. Okay, so with Russell Wilson, they were 11 and 19, and with Bo Nix, they almost got to the Super Bowl. So with the same sample size, same everything, like mainly the same players, some difference, but it is what it is. So I would say yes, even now, Bo Nix is ahead of Russell Wilson. As far as that goes, not even taking into consideration how damaging it was, the fact that you brought Russell Wilson here. So that's what AI said. So I wrote, well, where would Russell Wilson rank? This is what's going to get James's blood boiling. Russell Wilson would rank outside of the top 10 in Denver Broncos history, largely remembered as one of the most disappointing and expensive acquisitions in the franchise's timeline. While he is a future Hall of Fame candidate based entirely on his decade with the Seattle Supersonics, his brief 2-year stint with the Denver Broncos fell drastically short of expectations. Why he ranked so low? Losing record. Wilson went a dismal 11-19 as a starter in Denver. He failed to lead the team to the playoffs or finish with a winning record in either of his seasons. The 2022 collapse. His first year under head coach Nathaniel Hackett was disastrous. Wilson threw just 16 touchdowns against 11 interceptions and was sacked an NFL-high 55 times, leading to the worst statistical season of his career. Benched and released. Though he, and this is really going to get James mad, because James likes to go the opposite way in this. Though he bounced back individually in 2023 under Sean Payton, that's what James is going to lose his mind. Because he likes to say that Sean Payton deliberately sabotaged Russell Wilson's career.
1: No, his stats were better with Sean than they were with Hackett.
0: Oh, and by the way, Nathaniel Hackett said, we'll let you run the show. We're going to do everything we can to make you as good a quarterback as possible. And he flamed out miserably. And he had much better, 26 touchdowns, 8 interceptions under Sean Payton, as opposed to 16 and 11. And so it says the team's offense remained stagnant. He was benched for the final two games of the season and subsequently released, leaving Denver with a historic $85 million in dead salary cap space, where he fits on the all-time list for Denver Broncos. If you look past the top five franchise icons, Elway, Manning, Plummer, Morton, Nix, Wilson sits behind other two-tier Broncos quarterbacks who achieve greater team success or fan adulation. Brian Griese, 1998 to 2000, made a Pro Bowl and led Denver to a 27-24 record as a starter. Charlie Johnson, 1972 to 1975, led the Broncos to their first ever winning season in franchise history. And I could be wrong about this, so please don't kill me. I think he may have been... No, you know what I'm thinking? I think I'm thinking of Marlon Briscoe. I think Marlon Briscoe was the first African-American starting quarterback in the league.
1: In the the American Football League, yeah.
0: Okay.
1: The Lou Saban, Nick Saban's dad, was the head coach, and he moved Briscoe from receiver to quarterback because he was the best athlete and he had a good arm. So, you know what? Let's go.
0: Former Miami Hurricanes head coach Lou Saban as well. And even Teddy Bridgewater, Trevor Siemian. While lesser talents, they provided a similar or better team win percentage percentages post Peyton Manning without the massive contractual fallout. Ultimately, Wilson ranks closely with Jay Cutler or Tim Tebow, quarterbacks who had brief, highly publicized eras in Denver, but left minimal positive long-term impact on the franchise's legacy.
1: I'm taking Tebow and Cutler over Russ.
0: Yeah, Tebow, you have to. You can't just say... Well, he had zero success. It was a complete disaster having him here. But he did throw for 26 touchdowns one year in a losing season, and he got benched. Because that's your shining argument, isn't it? He played so great that year, but he got benched and cut, and they didn't win? That's James's best argument. Whereas at least with Tebow came in... I understand he got figured out, and he's never going to be considered a great NFL quarterback, but the year he was here was phenomenal. It's one of the most special runs in Broncos history. So, no, I don't think there's much of an argument. Now, is it insulting? But let's be honest. Didn't Trevor Siemian go 9-7 his first year, and they missed the playoffs by one game?
1: Yeah, we were the Benny Fowler catch away from making the playoffs with Trevor Siemian. That was kind of my joke thought when you first started reading the AI breakdown. Was like, I feel like I would take some of the guys in between Peyton Manning and now over Russ. Case Keenum, Trevor Siemian, definitely Cutler. Come on. I also love the text from Brian from Evans saying Bradley Van Pelt is the greatest quarterback in the history of the Denver Broncos.
0: You know what? Again. Squirrel, my Bradley Van Pelt story. Well, I had a couple. Bradley Van Pelt. Jake Plummer, for whatever reason, just hated my guts. I don't know why. I think maybe, I hate to say this, it was because I was severely overweight at the time. He just hated me. Like, he would go out of his way to be a Felix Unger to me, right? And I'm just sitting there after practice one day, and I'm talking to Bradley Van Pelt, third string quarterback, great media quote, loved having him on the show. And I said, Bradley, will you come on? Jake Plummer goes out of his way. He's trotting off the field, goes out of his way to say, you don't have to talk to him. And Bradley's very gracious. He's like, no, it's fine. It's fine. And Jake's like, stops where he's going and starts screaming. No, don't you talk to him. Blah, blah, blah, blah, blah, blah. Like, he would curse at me. He would do all this crap to me. I'm like, dude, how do you even know who I am? I'm nothing to you. Leave me alone. You know? And by the way, I was very nice to him. I was the very first person in the media he met in Denver because I walked him in. Because remember, Mosier was getting the tattoo and this and that. And so, like, you know, I was never anything but nice to Jake Plummer.
1: Well, apparently you gave a great first impression.
0: Apparently, yeah. That's great. By the way, he was like, I said, by the way, Mosier's getting a tattoo of you. And he's like, tell him not to do that. Please tell him not to do that.
1: That's kind of awesome, though. But no, real quick, so looking at Russell Wilson, he passed for 3,500 yards in the Sean Payton year and 3,000 yards in the Nathaniel Hackett year. So if Russell Wilson played for the Bears, they still would never have a 4,000-yard pass in the history of the team.
0: Hey-o. All right, hey, coming up next, being the positive beacon of light, hope, and optimism that I constantly am on this station, I want to shine a light on somebody for the Denver Broncos that just seems to be getting a really bad rap. And I don't think it's fair. So we'll talk about that coming up next.
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0: RamosLaw.com text line. It says, I guess Jake the Snake could recognize a snake when he saw one. That's why he warned Bradley Van Pelt. With the implication, of course, being that I, a young Dan Jacobs in probably my 20s, maybe 30s, was a snake.
1: That's not nice. Laughing emojis, Dan.
0: That hurts my feelings. I don't know how am I going to go on with my day when I know somebody's out there calling me a snake. No, it's all right.
1: You're just going to have to slither along otherwise, Dan.
0: Yeah. Now, the Bradley Van Pelt, well, there's a lot of Bradley Van Pelt stories, but one of my favorites is we used to go chill out. We used to have the Abs and Nuggets here on this station, and we would do post-game shows over at Brooklyn's. And so I'd go cover the team, and we'd go over, and then, you know, very odd to think, but did you know that sometimes back then, our sales team had a little bit of a Mad Men component to it. So just every once in a while, they'd go out and schmooze and do a little drinking, my friend, right? So I see the sales team over there, and I go over and talk after the game. I've, you know, done all the post-game press conferences, and there's this guy sitting there hanging out. He was buddies with our sales guy at the time. And they're like, hey, this is such and such. And I look at him, and I'm like, what is your deal, dude? What are you, like a Bradley Van Pelt clone? You look just like Bradley Van Pelt. You know, they had the same haircut. Remember, because Van Pelt had like the, basically a mullet, right? Was it a mullet?
1: It was kind of like, I picture the Tom Cruise in Mission Impossible 2.
0: No, it was way longer than that.
1: Yeah, but it was that kind of style.
0: Yeah, okay. So, you know, borderline mullet, call it what you will. He had long hair. And this guy, you know, looked like a California surfer dude and this and that. And this guy was he just looked just like him. So I'm kind of smashing him. What are you, like a Bradley Van Pelt clone, dude?
1: And then turns out it was Bradley Van Pelt.
0: It was his brother. It was literally his brother.
1: That's like, awesome.
0: Yeah, that's my brother. I'm like, oh, well, I'm an idiot. All right, thanks. I'm just.
1: No, that means you're really good at recognizing people, Dan. You're so good, you recognized his brother without realizing it.
0: Yes. Yes, absolutely. All right, so wanted to get into this to pay off the tease, so to speak, because far be it from us to ever get distracted and not pay off a tease. So we're not going to allow that to happen. So, because I did hear it in the last week or two, we've been having all these fun conversations about who, now that we got Jaylen Waddle, who are going to be the playmakers and how things are going to shake out. And then I've had some fun, poked some fun at some of my teammates here on the station because they get so excited and they kind of lose their head. And then they start talking about, oh, this room is full and that room is full. Like, well, yeah, the tight end room is full. If you mean the amount of people they've signed that technically occupy the roster or the wide
2: of the year Trout.
0: Yeah, because every year they talk about, well, that wide receiver room, they're going to have some tough decisions to make when they never have any tough decisions to make in the wide receiver room. And
2: the ceiling is established.
0: So now we're hearing it about the tight end room, and I heard it about the running back room, which is funny, right? Like, they have probably one of the worst running back rooms in the league, I would imagine. And that's not an insult. It's just, it's a position of need for them, right? Like, they need to work on it. They brought back J.K. Dobbins. Obviously, that's a concern. Now, they drafted Jonah Coleman. I'm filling in for Cecil. Cecil's a big guy on him. But what I was hearing was people just automatically stepping over R.J. Harvey like he doesn't exist. Which I can't understand because, you know, I give the media a hard time in this town. And pretty much every time they draft a running back in any position of prominence, Javonte Williams, Royce Freeman. Actually, I guess Cecil is a funny story about the only time I heard him not anointing the next running back they take as the next great, I guess, was Monte Ball. Apparently, he was smashing on Monte Ball, and Monte Ball was sitting right after he was drafted, and he was sitting on hold waiting to talk to Cecil and whoever he was on with. But normally, you can go back in history. Every time they draft a running back, you can find a Cecil Lammy or somebody from, you know, DenverSports.com writing an article about why they're the next great thing.
3: I will die on this hill.
0: It was similar last year with R.J. Harvey. In fact, those of you that listen to the shows on this station regularly, you might remember the promo that we ran during the training camp last year, just 1 year ago, today, and they were talking about, I think Evans was talking about R.J. Harvey maybe starting, the starting running back, by week 5 or 6. A notion that I thought was a little bit laughable, because barring injury, J.K. Dobbins, this was my opinion at the time, and I couldn't understand why they were getting him so cheap, and I couldn't understand why people weren't pounding the table to get him in here. Nobody was respecting J.K. Dobbins last year, and he's by far a better running back than R.J. Harvey. You would expect R.J. Harvey to be as a rookie. The question was health. That obviously is what happened. J.K. Dobbins came in. He played really well. I think at the time he left for the season, maybe top five running back numbers.
1: I think it was like yards per carry. He was really high up there in a really important stat. Obviously, we led the league in pass attempts, so it wasn't overall yards.
0: Right. But he did really well. But people were already talking about last year, R.J. Harvey's going to supplant him. And then Mark Schlereth, you know, our friend that says that nobody else can have a valid opinion about football because they didn't play and they don't watch tape. His opinion after watching the tape was talking about R.J. Harvey starting week one.
2: Stink's starting to do it. He thinks he's doing things that he's not doing.
0: So I'm a little curious as to why everybody's so sour on him when R.J. Harvey, I don't think most people, because it was sneaky with R.J. Harvey. Some people realize he had 12 touchdowns. Okay, that's a lot of touchdowns.
1: I didn't realize that. You told me that during the copious amounts of show prep that we do, Dan. And I was shocked. I'm like, there's no way R.J. Harvey had 12 touchdowns.
0: He had 12 total touchdowns, which is funny to me because people get on me about giving Courtland Sutton a hard time. Courtland Sutton got to 10 3 years ago, and he becomes a malcontent and he hijacks the team for new contracts, right? Like, that's at 10. R.J. Harvey just waltzes in as a rookie and gets 12, and nobody wants to talk about it. Oh, and they're like, well, yeah, but he's not a between-the-tackles runner, this or that. Now, I will be, to be fair, he did only average 3.7 yards a carry. So there is a difference there between him and J.K. Dobbins. I will give you that. But I would argue if you take out Bo Nix out of the equation, how many other running backs with the Broncos outside of J.K. Dobbins average better than 3.7 yards a carry? But the larger point is, I think you will be surprised by this as well, Joe, 1,200 total yards. It's a lot of total yards.
1: Of that receiving?
0: Yeah, yeah. I mean, he's a weapon.
1: Yeah, I think his best attribute is his receiving. If you told me just the 1,200 yards total, I might have believed that before 12 touchdowns, just because of the screen passes and the just opportunities he was going to get in that field. But I look at R.J. Harvey more as like, bro, if he can develop an inside running game at all, an inside the tackles running game, this kid's going to be unstoppable.
0: Yeah, so why he's being so overlooked and just a complete afterthought. And this happens a lot with the media narratives in this town, because they don't do any independent research or they just don't have the ability. And I'm not trying to be rude. I'm not trying to be
4: leery of someone that grabs three clips,
0: but they just, maybe they don't have the ability. So what they to do meaningful analysis. So they set sky high expectations and they get drunk off the team narrative. And then when the player doesn't reach sky-high narratives that were probably not appropriate to begin with, then they take it out on the guy. But R.J. Harvey had a really, really nice rookie season. And I think if you're going to argue that they're going to be better this year, having him become, like, a lot of people say, well, who's the third option? And we get this retread argument about Evan Engram. Thank you, Brandon Stokley. And he's not the only one, right?
5: Or it's going to be the year Trout.
0: Troy Franklin or whatever. It's going to be R.J. Harvey probably, because he's shown he can do it. Everybody else you're taking a leap of faith on.
1: That makes sense. He kind of reminds me of Darren Sproles. Also, real quick, Dan, before we go to break, I do have to clarify something I said in the previous segment that I was completely wrong about.
0: So the segment, hold on real quick. The segment where I was smashing on AI for being wrong and giving out wrong information. What are you saying happened?
1: I said something wrong, that Nick Saban is definitely not the son of Lou Saban. They just have the same name. They may not have been related at all. Also, though, the AI thing said that Russell Wilson played a decade for the Supersonics. I thought that was really funny.
0: Yes. Yeah, absolutely. Absolutely. All right. Coming up next, I'm changing my statement from yesterday. Yesterday, we talked about, are the Broncos the kings of the AFC West? I think, actually, let's look at it. If we're going to be fair, are they just not the new kings of the AFC altogether next season? We'll get to that coming up next.
6: I'm actually going to go with the Chargers.
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9: 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This is Dover and Cecil, brought to you by Wayback Burgers. Happy 250th birthday, America. In today for Dover and Cecil, here's Dan Jacobs

0: All right, today's flying. We got 1 hour to go. Mike Rice and Justin Adams coming up next. By the way, speaking of Mike Rice, yes, I should do that. I should correct myself. Because I made it sound like, and I probably just misspoke. I did not win 2 years in a row. I came in first in the fan football pick'em amongst the staff, amongst all the football analysts and the handicappers and the former players that say nobody else can have an opinion on football. They don't know what's happening. Your eyes deceive you. If you're a common fan, you may think you know you are watching by watching on TV, but only they can have true opinions on football.
1: I've seen a lot of quarterbacks without their shirt on.
0: So I won the fan football pick'em 2 years ago, and last year I came in. I believe I lost by one game to Mike Rice. Credit to Mike Rice, but I won a bunch of the weekly prizes, and which is why I was eating so fat, because you get a $250 King Soopers fan gift card every time you win one of those. So I think I just last week used my very last one, which is nice, because then you get the fuel rewards and all that stuff. So Mike, I'll if he wants to bring it up he's such a nice guy. I'm sure he would never bring it up, but I'll tell him when he comes in. He'll come in for some crosstalk here in about 45 minutes. So by the way, somebody on the RamosLaw.com text line says Jake was a damn good QB, but seemed to really hate the fans. Remember when he gave the crowd the your number one finger while he was sitting on the bench? Yeah, Jake is complicated, because I don't think he hated the fans. I don't think he liked getting. He had a big ego. He had a very big ego. He did not get along with Mike Shanahan, and he told stories about, it's crazy, we're the number one offense in the league, and we won the weekend before, and we go into a meeting, and Mike Shanahan just chews us a new one for like 30 minutes, and we just didn't get along. And Shanahan later said, we had Jake Plummer as our starting quarterback, and I'm coaching Peyton Manning at the Pro Bowl. And when I saw how much Peyton Manning cared about football, I was like, we need to get a new quarterback. And that was why he drafted Jake Cutler. But Jake Plummer is a complicated individual.
2: Wait, so he needed somebody that cared and he drafted Jake Cutler?
0: Right. Well, because remember, he was Vanderbilt and he was really smart and all that stuff. Yeah. Famous last words, right? But with Jake, so yeah, he gave the finger to some fans. He got into a traffic incident because, he didn't want to be patient. So he had those things, and he could be like, I told you, he could be a real jerk. He was a real jerk to me. But to be fair to him, probably the most generous from a philanthropic standpoint of any player in Broncos history. He ran the Jake Plummer Foundation, and not to take shots at Russell Wilson, but it's pretty fair to say that Russell Wilson uses his foundation as a way to promote himself and to promote his brand, and some shady things went down with the Russell Wilson Foundation. Jake Plummer was essentially the opposite of that. Like, he didn't want publicity. He did have his Jake Plummer Foundation or whatever charity, but he would do things like call up the lady that was running the charity and go, hey, Children's Hospital, let's just provide every kid on the cancer floor an Xbox, right? And just out of the kindness of his heart, he would just do that. And then the Broncos PR, and rightfully so, I would say, hey, man, you do so many great things. Allow us to tell people about it. And he says, no, I don't want credit for that. So a tremendous philanthropist. Just a quirky guy. Now, where I got in trouble, in fact, I got text on the text line. People were worried about my safety. I'm trying to think. It was during the Teddy Bridgewater era. So was that 4 or 5 years ago? And I just felt that Jake was being very hypocritical, because if you remember, the game against the Eagles, Darius Slay picks up a fumble or an interception or something like that. And that guy's a beast. He's a locomotive rolling down, freight train rolling down field towards the end zone. And Teddy Bridgewater was like, yeah, I'm not doing that. I'm not going to die. Like, Teddy Bridgewater is a beanpole. And he's like, I'm not helping my team by being a tough guy and trying to get smashed up by Darius Slay and his fleet of blockers that are escorting him to the end zone. So Teddy Bridgewater took a lot of heat for that, which I thought was a joke. And now, lo and behold, Jake Plummer comes out, and he comes on one of these shows, probably with Nate Jackson because they're tight. And Nate was doing a show at the time. And he says, you know, I just don't understand that, how Teddy Bridgewater could do that, because I'm your teammate. I'm your guy. I'll do anything for you. Literally anything I can do to help the team, I will do. I just can't understand how he could chicken out like that, which I thought was very rich, because the very last game in which he played here, Jake Plummer, I think that's the game that basically, correct me if I'm wrong, got Mike Shanahan fired, and Jay Cutler had to play the second half with a severe concussion because Jake Plummer was not a good teammate. Jake Plummer was pouting over getting benched and admitted, yeah, after that, I kind of checked out. I didn't get to the game. Normally, I would get to the stadium X amount before, you know, 5 hours before. I got there right before, whatever he said. It's in a book. It's in a book by Stefan Fatsis, who was kind of a journalist that was embedded with the team that year, at least in training camp, because he was doing a tryout as a kicker. So he had contacts within the team. He quotes Jake Plummer in the book. Jake Plummer essentially admitted, yeah, dude, I checked out. Like, screw that. Like, I'm not the starter. I didn't know the plays as well as I should have. And he came in and just had a disastrous. So Jake Cutler is leading the team to the playoffs. Things are on the upswing. He gets severely concussed, and he has to come out of the game. And all they have to do, I think it was beat the Niners, and they go to the playoffs.
2: Yes, that's correct.
0: And Jay Cutler has to come out. And this is before, like, the concussion protocols and all that. So, like, he is in bad shape.
2: This is the same game where Al Wilson hurt his neck and play again either.
0: Okay, so Jake Plummer comes in. All they have to do, I believe they may have even been winning, or it was a one-score game. All he has to do is come in, lead the team to victory. And I think he went for 0-for-2 with an interception or whatever. And Mike Shanahan was so mad, he just basically made them hand the ball off every single play for the rest of the half. And then he made Jay Cutler go back in with a severe concussion, to the point that Jay Cutler was so out of it, they had to burn, I think, third quarter timeouts just so he could get his wits about him. And they lost. And I believe, if memory serves me, that was when Mike Shanahan got fired. So to come out and kill a guy for not making a fake attempt at a tackle on a turnover and say that you were the consummate teammate when people lost their jobs because you weren't the consummate teammate and this and that. So I said that. I went on, you know, one of my rants or whatever, and I got carried away, and somebody said, you know, Nate Jackson and Jake Plummer are going to be waiting in the parking lot to kill you, because I just went off. You know, sometimes I get carried away a little bit, like yesterday with Justin Adams. We're trying to have a civilized discussion about CU, and I'm giving Justin Adams a hard time. I'd said my piece for the most part. Justin Adams tries to get in a word edgewise, and I just go, no, you're not going to give a good point. I'm just going to shout over you and continue talking so you don't get to do that.
2: Well, yeah, that's his fault for trying to make a good point, Dan. You're totally right.
0: So I was probably a little over the top with it, but it just, you know, it stuck in my craw. And sure enough, I didn't even think about the Nate Jackson connection. And sure enough, Nate had some choice words for me on the phone right there, texting me during the break. But we're still good and all that stuff. But so that's that was kind of the way. That was my thing with Jake Plummer. Don't be throwing other dudes under the bus when you had a very. By the way, that was the last time he played because he was traded and he just retired. So, but I don't judge any, especially a guy like Jake Plummer, who's very complex. He's a very interesting guy. He has lots of interests. Like, he wasn't defined by his NFL career or anything like that. So, he's kind of having a renaissance. A guy that hated the media. You know, one of those guys hated the media. Now loves to be a part of the media. You know, one of those guys. But he's a complicated guy. I'm sure he's a good dude. I just had a mixed bag with him.
2: Let's see if he wants to come on the show.
0: Oh, yeah. I'm sure he's going to love to come on the show. Although he did make up with Mike Shanahan. And by the way, he was probably right in the Shanahan thing, right? Like, Shanahan just had impossible expectations. So
2: the fans did, too. Like, we all expected Jake Plummer to just – be slightly worse than John Elway. And that's a lot to expect from a guy that had never been quite that good.
0: Yeah, he had his moments. He was a really good guy. He's just, he wasn't an Elway or a Manning or things like that. All right, coming up next, let's pay off the tease. Should we now? I've been hesitant to do it, but...
2: Baked beans?
0: Why don't we go ahead and talk about the Broncos? Really, what are we afraid of? What are we so scared of? Are they the new kings of the AFC? Let's get into it next.
3: Skirt. The Rockies aren't winning the West, but they might be one of the most fun teams in baseball now. Rookie TJ Rumfield is raking. Hunter Goodman's launching homers at a rate that has all-star voters and trade deadline scouts paying attention. Mickey Moniak is back healthy. And Sensatella's having a career year out of the bullpen. The trade deadline's August 3rd. Who stays? Who goes? What's the new front office building tour? Denver Sports is all over it. 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The Fan.
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5: All right, so on the RamosLaw.com text line, Jay Cutler is still the only Broncos quarterback who received continuous praise for never accomplishing anything. Even years later, the delusion continues. Truly is amazing. That's basically true. I think he actually did better in Chicago than he gets credit for, but not a good guy. What we miss is they were right here. We really thought we had a franchise quarterback, and he was extremely talented. It just turns out, yeah, he was kind of a jerk.
6: And bro, he was even more talented than Paxton Lynch, all right?
5: Well, I don't know. I don't know about that. Yeah. Texter, you're basically right. Yeah, like he never did become what we had hoped he would be, but he had all the tools. And I still think, man, one more year with Mike Shanahan and who knows what could have happened. So anyway, I want to transition over to this topic that I've been teasing. And yesterday on the show, I talked about the Broncos because I've changed my expectations. The Broncos are so perplexing, right? Because they came out of nowhere and won the AFC. They went 15-4 and won the AFC and were a Bo Nix injury away, probably from the Super Bowl. But it was so unexpected, and they did it in such a manner where nobody ever really felt great about them or Sean Payton or whatever. It was just so much of it was just exciting, sometimes improbable, late game heroics, and you just never felt like, hey, this is a dominant team. Like, you never felt they were like the Chiefs were during their heyday, or people still feel, I guess, about the Bills. Like, the Bills are awesome. They just get a run of hard luck. Like, you never felt the Broncos were necessarily legit, but somehow they continued to win, and they won the friggin' AFC. My thing had always been, my take had always been, well, I want to be fair to Sean Payton. And it's not fair to expect a guy to come in and take a team that was terrible for 7 or 8 years and just in 1 year just to take over. And then you throw in the Russell Wilson dead cap. I said, you got to give this guy some time to make the team over into what he wants it to be, to mold it in his own image. He did a tremendous job right away, first couple years. Excellent. But going into last year, I still felt they were missing some pieces, particularly offensively, which, to be

0: honest with you, I like that they added Jalen Waddle. I still feel that way. So that's why I have trepidation about crowning the Denver Broncos. But I have to wrestle with the fact that you got to give Sean Payton credit. They are what they are, right? Like, he just wins. We may not like the way it looks. We may not have confidence in it. But Sean Payton has come in here and resurrected the franchise. So at some point, I have to say, you know, probably Sean Payton knows a little bit more than me, or at least I'm going to give him the benefit of the doubt.
1: Thank you.
0: Because he said, no, I finally have my team I want. I mean, obviously, every coach always wants, is never satisfied, and they would like to add more. But they made a conscious decision. Hey, we can add Jalen Waddle, you know, add a few small pieces in the draft and all that. But we want to run it back with the squad we have, and we think we can really do some damage. Now, obviously, that's going to take Bo Nix really becoming elite and all that stuff. But I've kind of resigned myself to say, if I'm going to be true to my philosophy, that I think Sean Payton's a really good coach. I think Sean Payton's what they needed. And I want to give Sean Payton until he has his team put together before I make any judgments. Well, then that's now. He has his team. They brought it. They ran it back.
1: Watch out.
0: So if they got to the AFC last year, championship last year, I can't really lower the bar. I know a lot of people say, well, I think they'll be a better team, but they won't win as many games. I'm not willing to do that. In particular because, so yesterday on the show, we talked about, well, why would we not expect them to just win the AFC West? Why wouldn't you? They did it last year, and I don't think the Chiefs are just going to come on back. First off, the Chiefs weren't even good with a healthy Patrick Mahomes last year. And so with a compromised Patrick Mahomes, do we really just think that they'll just stroll back to the top of the division when they were not even close to being the division champs last year? No, I don't think that. And Jim Harbaugh, put him side by side, because when Jim Harbaugh was hired, everybody wanted Jim Harbaugh first, right? And they want to give Jim Harbaugh all the credit in the world for being this great coach, but they give him a pass when he's been there 2 years and they flame out in the playoffs. And he took over a good team with a franchise quarterback, and he's been worse than the Denver Broncos under Sean Payton, who had a bad team with a bad quarterback. So when are we going to give Sean Payton the credit and just say the Broncos are just better than the Chargers? Yeah, sometimes you look at Justin Herbert and you say, yeah, he looks really talented. Who are we just talking about, Joe?
2: Jay Cutler. Man, Justin Herbert looks so talented. He reminds me of Jay Cutler.
0: There we go. Maybe he's just Jay Cutler. Maybe there's that or whatever. So yesterday I was talking about, man, Broncos, I expect them to win the AFC West. Now, of course, I overtalked the segment, so I'll tease you again. Why I've changed that to, why would we not just expect them? I almost feel like this is appropriate because I'm filling in for Cecil. But why wouldn't we just expect them to win the whole darn thing next year? We'll get into that coming up next.
3: The Nugget summer is heating up, and the biggest questions are still on the table. Will Nikola Jokic sign an extension or keep Denver holding its breath? Could a blockbuster Jamal Murray trade reshape the roster? And with Peyton Watson hitting restricted free agency, what does the core look like moving forward? Stay locked in. 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
0: Jacob's Law, 303 Law 4040, 303 Law 4040. I'm going to take a minute here to say thank you to my lovely wife, Kimberly. It is her birthday today, July 3rd. And she's just the heart and soul, not only of our family, but she feels like family to so many of you as well, because I know when you come in, you always want to get a hug and all that stuff. At 303 Law 4040, she's the heart and soul. She gave up her career with a big multi-million dollar Fortune 500 corporation to come start this dream of 303 Law 4040 with me about going on 4 years ago. And she's just taken straight to it. She's worked hard to learn the business. And she cares about our clients so much. It makes me so proud. I'm so proud of her. We just celebrated our 25th wedding anniversary a couple weeks ago. And just, I'm so thankful for the ride that we've had together. It's just an improbable story. And I love her so much. And I just want to say happy birthday to my lovely wife, Kimberly. If you ever need her, you can get a hold of her at 303-LAW-4040.
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0: Happy birthday to our favorite wife in fan history. My lovely wife, Kimberly, of 303 Law 4040 fame. Thanks, Kimberly. We love you. Joe, thanks for playing the song for her. Now, just before this song, you heard the keyword. 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Now, we're doing a lot of this today, but I will issue another correction as the texters reminded me. Yeah, my recollection was wrong. The Jake Plummer game was a year or two before Shanahan got fired. Somebody had said, actually, let's be correct on this. Jay Cutler's the one that got Mike Shanahan fired, not Jake Plummer. True. Fair. Now, what was also true about the story that I did not get wrong was, yes, if Jake Plummer had been prepared, they would have made the playoffs and a lot of things would have gone a lot better for a lot more people. So he was not a great teammate in that sense, as he tried to portray as he was throwing Teddy Bridgewater under the bus. So there we go on that. All right. So I know we got the text. People are worried. I only got 20 minutes left. I'm not going to get to the baked beans recipe. I'll do that at the end of the segment, or at worst, the first part of next segment. But to finish, to put the cherry on top of the sundae, so to speak, I do want to talk about, I've adjusted my expectations. Why? Because we have this sense that, well, the AFC is AFC. It's really tough, right? Like, we can't. I don't know. Why would we expect, who do we expect the Broncos to take a backseat to in the AFC? And I'm just looking at the contenders. The Ravens are on the list. The Ravens are done. They're done. They've been exposed. Lamar Jackson's been figured out. They'll churn it out. They'll win some games. They'll flame out in the playoffs. Okay, the Patriots. Well, you could say the Patriots are a team on the rise. They also have a fair amount of controversy with their coaching situation right now, right? Yeah. And also, by the way, you're familiar with the term one-hit wonder? I'm not sure that Drake May is not a one-hit wonder. He completely fell apart in the Super Bowl. He didn't play all that well in the AFC Championship game. Let's be honest about it. So am I scared of the Patriots? There's nothing that leads me to believe that the Broncos can't beat the Patriots in the playoffs.
5: No.
0: Kansas City Chiefs. I'm just not, until I see them actually, and I think they will. I don't think Patrick Mahomes' career is done.
17: I'm here.
0: But I think it's on hold. I think he's got some work to do. I'm not just going to crown and anoint the Chiefs as back when they weren't even back when he was healthy. They were circling the drain, so to speak. Patrick Mahomes, really for the last couple years, his stats, not all that great, not playing well, at least last year. And so he not only had to overcome the injury, he also has to just overcome the fact that they weren't a good team before that. So I'm not just going to vault him to the top of the AFC when they flamed out last year. And by the way, he got hurt late in the year. I know he wants to play early, and maybe he will. But no, I'm not crowning them. Okay, so then you got the Chargers. We talked about them. I don't know what, Bengals. You know, Bengals are always scary with Joe Burrow. But I'm not going to put them over the Broncos because the Bengals always have their issues. The Texans actually do scare me a little bit. Because last year they suffered through, and I'm not a huge, is there a quarterback, C.J. Stroud?
2: Well, clearly you're not a big fan. Yeah, yeah. C.J. Stroud.
0: Yeah, I'm not a big fan of his, but weren't they playing pretty well to beat the Broncos until he got hurt? And then
2: Their defense was better than ours.
0: Yeah, they have a better defense, and they're probably going to have the quarterback they like. So they're scary, but the Bills and the Texans, these are the Chiefs, these are teams that the Broncos have already beaten when nobody thought they could beat them. So why would I say, well, they're going to go back? They're going to fall off and they're just going to not be able to compete with those guys anymore. So am I missing anybody? Is there a dark horse team that we've said, you know, you could throw in the kid with the long hair, Jacksonville. I'm sure there are teams that'll be, I'm not saying it's going to be a runaway, that the Broncos are just going to sail to a Super Bowl, but at least our expectation should be, why not?
2: Come on, Dan, you clearly forgot about the juggernaut in the AFC, which is Daniel Jones and the Indianapolis Colts.
0: Oh, yeah, great. Yeah, did they bring him back, by the way? Is he their quarterback?
2: Yeah, they brought him back.
0: Okay, that's great. Good for them. So, it's if anything, wide open, and the Broncos were the leader of the pack last year. Why would we have less confidence in the Broncos' ability to do that? Unless you thought they were fool's gold last year. And I'm not going to let you insult our hometown team like that. All right, if you guys want to react, a couple more ways. Shop Honda YouTube chat line. It's open. Be open for the rest of the show. You want to get in on that. Or the RamosLaw.com text line, 303-713-1043. All right, let's give the people what they want, which is funny because yesterday I got some texts. People wanted, they lost the baked beans recipe, the Dan Jacobs adult baked beans recipe. And so they had texted in. And I mentioned it. And some guy on the text line said, oh, get over yourself. Nobody wants your dang baked beans recipe. Well, apparently the people have spoken, because they do. And I want to do this. You can get your ingredients nice and easy today so they're ready for the cookout tomorrow. So let's go through this. All right, here's how you do it. It's one of the easiest things you'll ever make. It's just all about the ingredients. So you're going to get your favorite meat of choice. A lot of times I'll throw either a ton of smoked pulled pork in there or a ton of brisket in there. Most of the time, though, what I do is I go and get 2 pounds of smoked sausage, and I chop that up, kind of dice it up, and fry it to a crispiness in a cast iron skillet. Okay, and I set that off to the side. Then you get a big I'm giving you like a catering pan version. Okay, so you get your big catering pan, big Sam's Club baked beans can, right? The big one, the big boy, right? Throw that in there. You can sauce and everything. That's what you start. And I know people make fun of me. Oh, these are really fresh, Dan. You're starting with canned beans? Well, I don't know anybody that uses your fresh baked beans for the baked bean recipe, but yes.
2: You don't bake the beans yourself? Come on, Dan.
0: So you throw those in, right? Your favorite can of baked beans. And then you put in a smaller but nice sized can of black beans and either red kidney beans or pinto beans, whatever you want to do. Boom. You throw that in there. Those are your beans. You chop up a giant onion. You throw that in there. You chop up 6 jalapenos. You throw that in there. You want to make it a little hotter? You throw the seeds in with it. You want it to be a little more mild? You don't put the seeds in there, okay? You put in a poblano pepper. You put in a orange bell pepper that you dice up. You dice up also a red bell pepper. So those are all kind of, I said the onion. Then you put in some fresh garlic. You put in some honey. You put in some baked, brown sugar. You put in a whole bottle, regular size bottle of Dijon mustard. And then, I like Famous Dave's Sweet and Sassy, but a full bottle of barbecue sauce. Again, you get the sweet stuff from Famous Dave's. You mix that all together, and that's going to be a big, healthy size pan. And then if you have a smoker, you throw it on the smoker and you just cook it till it caramelizes nice on top. Okay. Now, don't fret if you don't have a smoker. Then you just put it in the oven until it caramelizes, and people love this recipe. I'm not even a big baked beans guy, but people love this recipe. Now, if you really want to go next level hot, throw in some habanero peppers, and then you got some serious heat to go with it as well. And you can also salt and pepper it to taste. So that's it. That's the baked beans recipe. Now, I was reminding people earlier in the show, I know you probably didn't catch all that the first time through, so with about 20 minutes to go in this YouTube stream that we're doing right now. So once we're done 20 minutes from now, if you need to get the recipe again, just go to the Denver Sports YouTube channel and pull up the Dover and Cecil thing for today. You fast forward to that part of the show and you can slow motion through the recipe.
2: 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It'll be in hour 4 of Dover and Cecil, which is right now, Dan.
0: Absolutely. All right, coming up next, maybe I'll let them get, I'm going to invite them in for crosstalk, and perhaps, just perhaps, I'll even let them get a word in edgewise.
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0: It's Mike Rice and Justin Adams coming up next.
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0: All right, final segment with me, but we brought in the A-team. Mike Rice, Justin Adams, and I'm going to give you guys a chance to pat me on the back because I want to give myself credit. which is, you know, something I never do on the Ben Jacobs show. So after I met with you guys yesterday, we had a nice time. I was shouting over Justin as he tried to, you know, get in a word in edgewise. Mm-hmm. And I left. I had to do some running around, and I went to an antique shop up in Wheat Ridge. I was killing some time, and I ran across a vintage Dan Marino, probably 3 foot tall locker. Now I'm a big Dan Marino guy, and I'm like, I gotta get this thing.
2: Of course,
0: like I need to buy this. I would be remiss in my duties as the judge if I didn't buy the thing. And then my lovely wife Kimberly, today's her birthday, and I said, you know, because I've been known from time to time to bring home quite a few DeLorean items that she would rather we not have cluttering up our house. I said, you know, I'm probably not gonna. I restrained myself in a remarkable act of discipline and whatnot and good judgment. I stopped myself from getting the little locker, the big locker type thing. You know, so
1: I'm proud of you, man.
0: Are you proud of me?
1: That's a level of maturity.
3: That is a level of maturity and restraint. And and hopefully you instead got her an extra nice gift.
0: Dude, you didn't hear it.
3: Well, I heard you talking about her birthday. Oh, yes, the Dean Cain?
0: The Dean Cain
3: oh,
0: thing.
3: Oh, my goodness. That's off the charts.
0: How are you ever going to do something like that for Mrs. Rice? No. Like, I've raised the bar for every husband in the world.
3: Ann already knows that would never be on the table.
2: It's not going to happen.
3: Something like that. What? By the way, Judge, I have a bone to pick with you.
0: Okay. Uh-oh.
3: And it has nothing to do with Dean Cain, by the way.
0: Yeah.
3: Going back to the, I think you were talking about the football pick'em contest.
0: Lay it on me. Lay it on me. Well, I got a response for you.
3: Somebody else won last year. It was not the judge. If you're not in first place, you shouldn't be talking smack.
0: Well, first off, there's a couple things on this. One, other shows, you guys can listen at your leisure. With Dan Jacobs behind the mic, you can't miss a second of the show, okay? And you missed at least a second of the show because I issued a retraction and I gave you your due credit.
3: Okay.
0: And I said, you know, Mike, that's true. Mike did. I won 2 years ago. And Mike backdoored into a one-game championship.
3: Really?
0: He did get a one game at the last of the season. But here's the thing.
3: Oh man.
0: That's
3: not a retraction. That's the apology, not apology.
0: The Zach Bye backhanded apology. But the reason I wouldn't be crowing too loud, Mike Rice, is I don't try to win the season-long thing. So all you guys are experts and you're all football savants and all that stuff. I purposely try and win on a weekly basis so I can get that $250 fan gift card, King Super's gift card.
3: Yes.
0: So I have a lot of bad weeks because I'm not concerned about my overall win total. So you just barely beat by one guy, by one game, a guy that tanks a lot of the time to try and win the weekly prize.
3: You know,
0: so.
3: Well, how many weekly prizes did you win last year?
0: A lot, yeah.
3: I won two.
0: Yeah, I won more than that.
3: Okay, well, I won like three.
0: And they're nice, aren't they?
3: They really are very nice. Oh, yes.
1: So how do I get in this?
0: You're part of the team now.
1: You'll
0: be like every other former player. You'll stop making your picks by week four, and you'll end up in the bottom of the
3: board. See, and that just did. It was so funny because I would make my picks every week, and I'd look to say, okay, it was you, me, and Dover who would pick every week and be like, okay, I got a decent chance to win the weekly gift card.
0: Yeah, absolutely.
1: Oh,
0: yeah,
1: shoot.
0: It's
1: going to be me now, too.
0: So let me ask you guys this. Maybe you didn't hear
3: Justin. Wait. 2 years ago, this is an all-timer for me. So 2 years ago, we are tied going into the Monday night game. And the Monday night game is the tiebreaker where you pick the score.
0: Mm-hmm.
3: And it was, I will never forget this. It was Buffalo Jets.
0: Okay.
3: And you picked like 23-17 or something. Bills.
0: Okay.
3: And I pick, and so Richie tells me later, he says, I'm looking through the thing and I see Jacobs and it's like he picks 20 and I pick the exact score of the game and beat you by one on the tiebreaker.
0: How did you win the tiebreaker?
3: Well, by getting the score exactly right.
0: Oh, I thought you said you picked the exact same score.
3: No, the exact score of the game.
0: Okay. Well, trust me, many a times over the last couple years in this Pick'em contest, station management has sought every opportunity to make sure that I did not win the tiebreaker. Like I like so many times I won and there are at least tied. And like, no,
3: this,
0: no, Justin. Not this time.
3: Listen
0: not this time,
3: this.
0: Jacobs.
3: Oh, let me get my violin out.
0: And Richie Carney, chief suspect number one, you know, on trying to deny me my rightful place. Atop the
3: thank you for the retraction, non-retraction.
0: Yes. So, by the way, so just real quick to circle back and to tell Justin. So, what yes. I did for my wife, it's her birthday today.
1: Okay, happy birthday, by the way.
0: She loved The Adventures of Lois and Clark, Superman, growing up. It was a series, and it starred Dean Cain and Terry Hatcher.
1: I remember that actually.
0: Yeah? So, Dean Cain is her celebrity crush.
1: Mm.
0: Last year, I got her a cameo video. Of Dean Cain saying the lovely wife Kimberly, blah, blah, blah, blah, blah.
1: Okay.
0: And so this year I said, well, how do I top that? So what I did was I ordered an old school off eBay publicity photo from, what was it, ABC?
1: Yeah, right? It was ABC.
0: Yeah. So it was like a press photo shoot and with all the text and cool stuff on there, you know? And so I gave it to her and she says, oh, well, that's nice. And I said, well, that is nice. However, it's not signed. So what we're going to do is we're going to go meet Dean Cain in Las Vegas.
1: Nice.
0: We're going to spend 3 days with him on the set of his movie. We're going to have dinner with Dean Cain. We're going to get pictures. He's going to autograph this thing for you. And I think that was a pretty good move.
1: Yeah, it's a great move.
0: But what we were talking about is I'm secure in my manhood and all this stuff. I'm not worried about like indecent proposal or whatever. But some people are not. Like my man Sean Boyd was like, no, dude, no way. I'm not taking my girl to meet some guy she's got the hots for. So you guys, you and Ann, I don't know what your situation is.
1: My wife, Nikki.
0: Yes, your wife, Nikki?
1: Beautiful wife.
0: Would you be comfortable taking your wife to meet another stag, so to speak?
1: Who's she going home with?
0: She's not going home. Oh, yeah.
1: But yeah, she's going home with me, right?
0: Yeah.
1: Okay, my wife, right?
0: Assumption.
1: Okay, yeah, so I'm not worried. I'm not concerned at all.
3: I just say Ann doesn't have any celebrity crushes, so I'm
0: well,
3: okay.
0: You're the celebrity.
1: Yeah. You are the celebrity. Well, okay. you know why
3: then
1: he's a celebrity.
3: She has one.
1: Well, you know why he's a celebrity? Because he won that fan pick'em.
3: Well,
1: that's
3: there you
1: why.
3: Go.
1: So there you go.
3: I beat the honorable defending champ by one game. Backing into it, apparently.
0: Yeah, backdoor.
3: You know what? We should probably suggest to the honchos that maybe there should be a year-long prize, too.
0: Oh, do you want to go back down this road again, huh? I told you guys think I'm just full of it, that they're looking to screw me over on this fan football pick'em thing every time, right? Oh, you don't believe me? You're like, oh, that's just puffery, Dan. No. Joe, you won it 3 years ago. Did you get a prize?
2: Yes, I did. I got a $50 GQ barbecue gift card.
0: All right, so at least he got a gift card. The year I win it, nothing. You win a weekly prize. So I'm like, what did I get? Like $1,000? Yeah. What did I get? A little trip? You know, they got a promotional thing here. You know, I'll free, do I get a, you know, have the company suite for a night? No. The minute Dan Jacobs wins the fan football pick him, no more prizes.
2: They couldn't even give Dan Jacobs some barbecue.
0: Yeah, exactly. Well, the prize was barbecue.
3: I'm not complaining like you are. But I didn't get a prize for winning.
0: I know,
3: the
0: because
3: league.
0: They, in order to snuff me out, they had to cancel.
3: I'm now suffering under the wrath of the judge.
0: Yes, sir. Now,
1: wait, hold on. Did you say the prize was barbecue?
0: Correct.
1: I need to win this year.
0: Yeah.
1: I need to win. I need to make sure, like, I need to personally
3: get on the email list.
1: Immediately. That is, we will have that happen.
0: So do you barbecue yourself?
1: Do I barbecue myself? Yes. Do I like to barbecue myself?
0: How am I, you know what? I just had an epiphany. You know about it, Mike.
3: Yes.
0: You always say kind words. We do something called...
3: Oh, my gosh.
0: The best
3: yeah.
0: free meal in Denver.
3: Okay.
0: And the story behind it is we went to start doing this during the pandemic. And I wanted to do something... So we said we're going to do a free meal. So we do it now every first and third Thursday.
3: Nice.
0: But what I said was I don't want it to be like a soup kitchen... And what happened was we had kind of done it before, and I had seen, and we do free groceries with
3: it. Yeah.
0: And I'd seen these kids, these teenagers sometime would come through with their parents, and they never said anything, but I thought to myself, it just kind of got to me, is like, I would hate for anybody, you know, particularly kids, if they had to come with their parents, for anybody to ever be embarrassed by about having to do something like that.
1: Right.
0: So what if instead of making it something where you could ever be embarrassed, what if we made it something you looked forward to, something you were excited about, something you're like, dude, I got to get some of that. and I used to own a barbecue company.
3: Okay.
0: So I said, we're going to make a meal so good that if you knew that if you didn't get it for free, you'd be paying $20-$25 for it. And of course you get the free groceries as well. So we do that. We've been doing it for 5 or 6 years. We do it twice a month. It's called the best free meal in Denver. This guy, Barbecue Bob, he's killing me. He showed up again yesterday with more brisket. I've got 20 briskets. I have to find a way to cook for the best free meal in Denver. And he brought more. Like, that's a lot of brisket.
3: That is a lot of brisket.
0: Barbecue Bob, thank you. But, man, like, how am I going to get all that done?
2: So where do we go to get this delicious best free meal in Denver, Dan?
0: Thank you for asking, Joe. So it's every first and third Thursday at E Hills Church, right by your house and my house, Smoky Hill and Arapahoe Road. But what just popped in my head is people are like, well, we should have these heavy hitter news personalities come by. We've had Kathy J come by. We've had the KYGO crew come by. But, hey, man, Justin Adams, right there. Why don't you stop by? We'll get you some of this barbecue. You'll give us a little publicity on the best free meal in Denver.
1: We'd love to do that, man. Sounds like a plan. Let's do it. Let's do it.
0: There you go. All right. Shameless self-promotion.
3: There it is. Right there. You know, but I will say this, Dan. It is a really cool service that you and your crew do. It really is.
0: Yeah.
3: Because people need it.
0: Yeah.
3: I mean, there's a place if you need some help, if you're in that spot.
0: Yeah, and it's
3: it's totally non-judgmental, no questions asked.
0: No questions asked.
3: As you say in your ads, and whenever I talk to you, it's like, pull up, pop the trunk, drive away. Simple as that.
0: Pull up and pop the trunk. We say where dignity is undefeated.
3: There you go. Right?
0: And we have, by the way, every walk of life, it's not just, well, you know, there's really no qualification and there's no questions asked. So. And it's good barbecue. We have people come by that listen to the show and they're like, I don't need it, but I need it. I need the Dan Jacobs barbecue. Can I give you some money and so I don't feel bad? And we always have plenty. I mean, we're doing 200 or 300 pounds a week.
1: Wow,
0: of barbecue. That's a lot of barbecue to cook.
1: That is so good.
0: Yeah.
1: You guys don't promote it that much, or
0: so what I do is I reserve 20%. So I obviously am a paid advertiser here on the station as well.
1: Yeah.
0: I reserve 20% of all my ads to spread the word. On that, and you know, we usually do anywhere from 400 families worth of free groceries, anywhere from 800 to 1200 meals a week. You know,
3: that's those crazy.
1: That's awesome. So,
3: that is awesome.
0: By the way, are you guys barbecuing?
3: I'll probably fire up the grill. Yeah.
0: What do you cook?
3: Simple. I don't have the smoker. I haven't gone that step yet.
0: Oh,
3: it's just a gas grill, man. But it's like I told Justin yesterday. Simple stuff: burgers. Dogs
0: so good.
3: Or brats and chicken, and I just, the first trip I go, kind of feel like that one. Then the next trip, it's like, well, I'm going to switch it up. And then the third trip, we might as well finish off the trifecta.
0: Yeah.
3: So always make extra though.
0: I did this week. I impressed myself. I had some people coming over and I said, you know what? I'm just going to make a good basic burger.
3: I'm not going over the top there.
0: What about you, Justin? What's your game? You say you love barbecue. Mm-hmm. You need barbecue. Mm-hmm. You think you have enough skills to maybe win some free barbecue.
1: Yes.
0: Tell me about your barbecue.
1: Yeah. When we talk about skills, we try to keep that as basic as possible. So, yes, burgers will be on the menu. Hot dogs, brats for sure on the menu. I do like the chicken. I didn't think about chicken until we talked yesterday on the show. And so I'm going to get some chicken breasts, but we're going to leave it right there.
3: Can I keep it basic. Can I offer a suggestion on the chicken?
1: Mm-hmm.
3: So you have to tenderize it a little bit so it's flat, because some of them are thicker than others. So if you tenderize it just enough and get it, instead of thick, a little bit thinner.
0: Okay, so you're talking about breasts.
3: Yes. Chicken breasts.
1: That's the best one.
3: Yeah.
0: And so another way to do that is, because I know exactly what you're talking about, you butterfly it, kind of, you slice it right
3: down
0: the middle.
3: You can do that, too.
0: And then do a little flattening.
3: Yeah, a little flattening, yep.
0: Now, why don't we just do this? I'll give it away. I did my baked beans recipe, but it is a 4th of July. So I have found a way to not only replicate the Chipotle chicken recipe, but actually, it's a little better because it has a kiss of smoke. And this is one of the things we do for the best free meal in Denver. We do copycat Chipotle bowls. If you have a smoker, do you have a smoker?
1: No, not
0: all
1: yet.
0: Right, you guys got to get in the game, dogs. All right?
3: I know.
0: But real quick, let me say this. This is KKFN and KKFN HD1 Longmont Denver and KARS-FM Laramie, brought to you by Wayback Burgers. So here's how you make that chicken. You get chicken, and there's a huge difference, because I tried to do it with the breasts you're talking about.
3: Yeah.
0: Chicken, boneless, skinless, chicken thighs. And I think it'll work with probably any store-bought fajita seasoning. I get the stuff from Restaurant Depot. All you're doing is taking the thighs, and then you dust them with the fajita seasoning, and you throw them on the, like, these come out perfect on, like, a, I have a, what's called a Rectech, but it's like a Traeger.
3: Yeah.
0: And they come out, they are delicious, and, the, you know, because the thighs have a little bit of fat in them. They look like, people can't tell, they look like white meat. Even though they're technically dark meat, and it is delicious, and it's even better than Chipotle because it has that little kiss of smoke. And it's you don't get any more simple than that. You throw it on there, right. And when it's done, and you chop it up. I chop it up just like Chipotle. It's phenomenal. It's you're welcome, world.
3: There you go.
0: All right, boys.
3: I just got one other question about your grilling tech. Do you do fish much?
0: No, I do not. Okay. Like fish, because I grew up in South Florida. I loved seafood. Then I married a girl that's basically from Nebraska. Oh. And through osmosis over the years, I've come to despise fish. I'll do some shrimp every now and again. But I know salmon is just delicious. And there's so many things that are, you know, tuna steaks, they're fantastic.
3: No, I mean, the whitefish works for me.
0: Whitefish?
3: And pretty much. And salmon's okay. It sounds like a snob right there.
0: It's all right.
1: So it's okay.
0: I'll have a caviar on occasion.
3: Yeah. No, a lot of just the basic whitefish. Yeah. Kind of
0: well, what is that? Like trout or catfish?
3: It could be trout, halibut, grouper, red snapper,
0: tilapia,
3: bass, tilapia. Tilapia is kind of lower end whitefish.
1: Yeah, tilapia is like the entry level.
3: Yeah, it is.
1: Whitefish.
3: Okay.
0: I wouldn't know.
3: See, now you got to get on your game right there.
1: See?
0: I just don't like it.
3: I know.
0: My buddy Dave Cohen does great salmon. It's good stuff.
1: Do you guys do corn and everything? You put corn on the grill?
0: Oh, corn's, phenomenal.
3: Yeah, okay, for sure.
0: I love corn. But we're more, mainly. We're struggling to get some vegetables on the plate at the big family. So, like, this week, I stopped and got a big salad from Dion's up the street from us. So those are delicious, and they got all sorts of meats and other stuff on. So, we always got to work that in.
3: Dude, I hope you came away with some Dion's ranch dressing.
0: Oh, yeah.
3: Oh, my gosh.
0: Oh, yeah.
3: That stuff is addictive.
0: Yes, it's very, very, very good. So you guys got to get smokers, dude.
1: Yeah, we do.
0: Traegers, man. Just go get your little Traegers. Get one off Marketplace.
3: Christmas in July.
1: There it is. I can't wait.
0: Just go to Facebook Marketplace. They're super cheap. They're super easy. The barbecue snobs call them the easy bake ovens of the barbecue world.
3: Okay.
1: Well, I'm a snob, man. Yeah. I'll take it.
0: All right. Well, I'm going to turn this over to you guys. You guys will get us home 4 more hours.
3: You ready to talk a little more LeBron James?
0: I thought that was over. I thought I was dead.
1: No, man. It's still going. Still going.
3: You didn't hear about his agent?
0: Oh, we played the audio.
3: Yeah, I know you did.
0: I gave Will a hard time because he's like, well, his agent said it, therefore it's true. Like, far be it from an agent.
3: But I want to stop you right there. It's like you have made like a living saying, just pretending to diss on everything that comes from somebody who might know. It's like, well, if the authority said it, then it can't be true. So, I mean, it's like, come on, dude.
0: Are you saying that that sports agents are a beacon of truth and you can trust what they say and they're not using the media as leverage to get the best for their clients? Are you saying you trust agents?
2: I think it's exactly what he's saying.
3: No, I'm not saying that. And I'm not saying that. I see what you did there, Judge. I see what you did there. I'm not a lawyer, but I stayed at a Holiday Inn Express last night. I'm just saying that, Rich Paul's not going to go on there if there's, like, no shred of any interest if the Nuggets. And because
0: let me ask you this.
3: Bennett Durando of the Post independently reported and confirmed that the Nuggets have reached out to the James camp. So to say that there's zero interest on the Nuggets part, I don't think would be accurate.
0: Well, I'm not saying there's zero interest, but I'll put it to you this way, and I would love to hear your response. Chad Andrus, one of our NBA guys, was saying this morning, do you think that LeBron James said, you know what, I'm going to end my Lakers legacy and tell them to move on from me with having absolutely zero idea where he's going and no plan, just saying, you know what, it's just going to work out. I'm sure I'm just going to trust the process, and I don't know what the future holds for my career, but I'm just going to trust. Maybe I'll go to the Nuggets. Maybe I'll go to the Cavs. Maybe I'll go to the Heat. Nah, he knows where he's going.
1: Definitely, he knows where he's going.
3: Yeah, I think I would think he has an idea. But remember, this is the same guy that had the show before he signed with Miami.
1: Yes, he did.
3: So LeBron is going to make it a big deal, and make it now this time show that he's smarter than he was last time and sort of feign this actual choice. But do I think that it could be down to a couple of teams? Has he made his ultimate choice? I think there's a chance that there's a couple of teams in the mix.
0: There's a chance, but more than likely, you just agreed with it. He probably knows exactly where he's going.
3: Yeah.
0: And if that's true, and it's not the Nuggets, then no. I hate to break the news. It's like I'm revealing that a certain mythical character doesn't exist. But then no, that his agent was not being truthful. Then no, if the agents are not the team and he already made up his mind, then no, the Nuggets, even though his agent said it, doesn't make it true.
3: Again, we don't know for sure that he's made up his mind.
0: But we agree that's probably the most likely scenario.
3: Sure, yeah. But what happens if he's thinking, well, my mind is made up and it's Golden State because they're going to get Anthony Davis. Now, I did find it interesting that the Wizards acquired DeAndre Ayton.
1: Yes,
3: and
1: today.
3: Does that mean that Anthony Davis could be on the move to Golden State,
1: even though
3: the Wizards, to your point, Dan, said we have no interest in trading Anthony Davis? Well, that's probably a leverage ploy because he'll probably be traded.
0: Okay.
3: So my point is that we don't, I mean, if there's still dominoes to fall in the offseason, and LeBron and Rich Paul are smart enough to know that the dominoes haven't all fallen yet, so they have to be smart enough to have a fallback plan. And that fallback plan could be a second or third team that they'd be happy with if certain things didn't happen with the top choice.
0: All right, let me ask you guys about this. I said I was getting out of here. One thing we're overlooking is I am not willing to just overlook. Everybody's so excited about LeBron, this and that. LeBron did Nikola Jokic very dirty. It was a very classless thing when, on the way to the championship, they dispatched the Lakers. LeBron came out and was so hopping mad that he lost to Jokic and the Lakers. He floated this fake. This was 5 years ago, by the way. And he's talking about playing another 2 years now,
1: I know.
0: So 7 years ahead of time. He was like, well, you know, I don't know if I'm coming back. Like he to steal the thunder, the shine, for God forbid anybody else in the league have a little bit of appreciation or of the spotlight. This guy, in one of the most classless acts imaginable, just does us dirty, and now, but, oh, if he comes here, it's fine. It's all fine. We're good with it.
1: Well, you know, Dan, he's also stealing the thunder from somebody else today. Travis Kelce and Taylor Swift.
0: Oh, yeah.
1: You know, they're in Madison Square Garden, about to get married right now. Nobody's talking about that. Everybody's talking about
0: people
1: this.
0: People are talking about it.
1: Well, I mean, come on. Well, we're not. But, you know, there's a big old whiteboard that people are talking about today from Rich Paul. So, I mean, it's classic LeBron. Make sure that I stay in the headlines. And every time there's a decision that he has to make, literally a decision, wherever he's going to go, he does a fantastic job of making sure he is at top of the headlines.
0: All right, Mike, I'm not going to let you make the same mistake because I listen to you guys. You make fun of me. You say I'm a lawyer. I'm going to say you did a wonderful job there. It was a very articulate answer. You did a very good job of in no way answering the actual question I posed to you, which is, are you okay with a guy that did the Nuggets that dirty just waltzing into town? And so you didn't answer it at all.
1: Yes.
3: And you know what? Here's the deal. I'm not a LeBron guy, but I'm fine with it.
1: Amen, somebody.
0: Traitors.
3: Hey, remember though, LeBron was also, and I was first in line loving it when Michael Malone was doing Take That L on the way out, and then at the championship parade played that up again, which I was all for. I was all into it. But from LeBron, yeah, exactly. And I was all for it, and yet I could see where LeBron, you know, took issue with that.
0: Well, of course, but he probably earned it after he pulled that out.
3: You know what, though? I mean, Joker's made a career of being dissed and overlooked and ignored. It just happens with Nikola. And part of it is because I think he does play for Denver. And before Joker got here, Denver was a flyover cowtown. I heard you talking about this yesterday, you and Dante.
0: Mm-hmm.
3: That was the look of the Nuggets before Melo got here. And there was a bona fide superstar to ever put on a Nuggets uniform in sort of the modern era. Denver was just a flyover town.
0: Right.
3: And now with Joker here, people still don't buy into it. They don't give Denver credit, and they don't give Joker credit, in part because of a stereotype view of the town. I'm convinced of it.
0: Well, but what James brought up, and I'll leave you guys to talk about this maybe as the show goes on. He's tired of it. James is tired of it. This whole... it's cute, it's unassuming, Jokic is the underdog, and he loves his horses, and he doesn't care. Like, James has fatigue on that front of this whole, oh, I mean, the dude's won three MVPs, yet everybody cries about how he shouldn't have won more MVPs, which, by the way, we seem to conveniently forget that he tanked the last few games of the one season because he didn't want to win the MVP. He deliberately stopped playing to get the MVP. So is there any Jokic fatigue on that front? I'll leave that for you guys. I'm way over my welcome. I just talked for 4 hours by myself, and you can't shut me up. I don't know what's going on.
3: Well, you know what, Dan? Enjoy your fourth. Enjoy. When's the Dean Cain excursion to Vegas?
0: End of July.
3: Okay, nice. So that's coming
0: four
3: up.
0: 4 weeks, 24th or something.
3: Okay,
0: like that.
3: We'll gear up for that.
0: So, but you want to come host the Dan Jacobs show?
3: I don't know about that. Okay.
0: All right. We'll see you, boys.
3: Yeah, all right. There he goes, the judge. Great job, great show. Doing it solo today. You know, Dante had to go camping. Yeah, I mean, that's sort of what Dante, that's what he does to you. Just kidding, of course. Justin and I are in for Zach and Phil. And we are going to talk a little bit about LeBron. We are going to talk about the whiteboard because the Nuggets are on it. That's next.
4: LeBron James.
6: Colton, Drury, and Nichushkin all gone. New faces are already in the fold, with the entire blue line back as well after a Western Conference final sweep that still stings. 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
17: 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The most

0: I think we made it to the 4th of July.
1: Amen, somebody.
0: To the weekend.
1: Here we go.
0: Officially. Off and going, off and running on the drive. Zach and Phil getting a little time off. Mike and Justin, along with the Z-Man, Colin behind the glass. Good to see you again, my friend.
2: Man, it's always a pleasure.
0: It is always
2: a
0: pleasure.
2: I like the cow shirt you have on.
0: Yeah,
2: as well.
0: You like that?
2: I love it.
0: Got
2: good
0: the
2: stuff.
0: Alma mater rep, got the Big Sur hat
2: there
0: back
2: go.
0: For those watching on the on the fan YouTube channel.
2: Anytime I get a chance to see a traditional ACC team being represented in California, it always makes me feel great.
0: Oh, man. You're starting off with a bang, aren't you?
2: It makes no sense.
0: No, it doesn't.
2: Oh,
0: it's ridiculous.
2: Golly.
0: Oh, I don't want to start on a downer, though. I mean, when I really do contemplate the state of college athletics,
2: yeah,
0: it's depressing.
2: Oh, my goodness.
0: And again, this is from the perspective of when I was younger. It's like if you wanted to transfer schools, you were sitting out a year.
2: Yes.
0: And if you wanted to transfer within your own conference, you were sitting out the next two seasons.
2: Really? Yes. I didn't know that one.
0: Yes. Yes. Now, this was back in the day, clearly. And days.
2: Wow.
0: There's been a little water going under the bridge since those days. But yeah, it is. It's the Wild West. I don't particularly like the Wild West of college athletics, but it is what it
2: yep.
0: is. And if you're CU, if you're CSU, if you're Northern Colorado, Wyoming, Air Force, whatever it is, that's the world you're living in. And in fact, it's interesting, you know, thinking about Northern Colorado. I think about the successful coaches at what used to be called the FCS level, 1AA, mm-hmm. or it's now FCS.
2: Yeah, it used to be 1AA.
0: Yeah. Right. Mm-hmm. And the coaches who are embracing the portal, especially at that level, even at other levels too. Mm-hmm. But and I think of Steve Smiley, who coaches the UNC men's basketball team, and mm-hmm. and Steve does an amazing job. They've been really successful, and he's fully embraced it. It's like he knows he's that if when he had
2: don't commit.
0: There was a I'm.
2: Are you talking about Dalton Connect?
0: St. Thomas.
2: Oh, St. Thomas. He was good
0: St.
2: too.
0: St. Thomas
2: yes,
0: a couple
2: yes,
0: of years ago.
2: Yes.
0: Right. And St. was an incredible. I mean, Steve got him on the bounce back, if you will. He was a former D1 player. Didn't work out at Loyola Chicago. Really talented ball handler, rebounder, shooter, all of that. Goes to Northern Colorado, resurrects his career, and then transfers to USC and cashes in. And if you're a coach, I mean, Steve has embraced that.
2: Mm-hmm.
0: And it's like, he's going to build a team through the portal, recruit some of the kids that he can. And I think that's just one example of, I mean, if you're going to live in the wild, wild west as a coach, you've got to maximize how you build a roster. And Steve has embraced that.
2: The same thing at Wyoming, University of Wyoming, their basketball team does the same thing.
0: Yep.
2: But what they do is they recruit. So the freshmen that they have, they pretty much tell them, hey, 2 years, give us two seasons and then leave from there. Now, if you want to stay, great. That's fantastic. We'll love to have you here. But for the most part, 2 years and go. They have a kid by the name of Naz Meyer. He's from Cali, like 6'8", forward guard combo guy. Very, very nice player. I would love to see him in Boulder. He is a really, really nice player. And he has a chance to be able to get to the NBA. He's a really, really nice athlete.
0: Yeah, and I think it's cool. And I think we're seeing coaches do that. And I think we're seeing it even amidst the... I'm trying to think of the right word, and it's not coming to mind. There's sort of a pecking order at the Division I level mm-hmm. in the various sports. Mm-hmm. I mean, you have your blue blood, say,
2: your
0: in
2: Kentucky's.
0: College basketball.
2: Yes.
0: And in college football, I would say Power Four, but not everyone in a Power Four falls into the elite category. And so if there's a lesser Power Four, for instance, or a non-Power Four school that's still considered above mid-major, then... as they develop guys, they're going to try and get to a blue blood, a blue chip type of program and make even more money.
2: Mm-hmm.
0: And I think that if you're a coach, I don't speak from experience, but if I were a coach, you better embrace that. And you better realize that kids are looking for that opportunity. I don't particularly like it. I wish it weren't that way, but that's the way life.

0: is now.
1: Well, it's similar to when you see coaches embrace a decade ago, right? You would embrace freshmen. Hey, make sure you have the one and dones. Get the freshmen. Get what you can out of those guys. They're going to leave anyway, so make sure that you have them on your roster and move on from there. Now it's really flipped because, yes, you can have a really good freshman, but will you have even a really good freshman going up against a kid who has been in college for 5 years?
0: Yeah.
1: That's tough.
0: Yeah.
1: So you have to really balance that out. And every year your roster can be plucked. So it's one of the things you have to keep in mind.
0: Yeah, we didn't really plan on starting the show here, but this is where it is. Hey, I've got to give a shout out to my guy Tate and Thornton on the RamosLaw.com text line, 303-713-1043. He says, what about a UNC shirt? I'll say this, Tate. I have outgrown my UNC gear.
1: Okay.
0: It's been a minute since I was calling Bears games. Well, if you know what I'm saying.
1: I do know what you're saying.
0: I'm not necessarily outgrown height-wise. Put on a couple of LBs
1: a treadmill.
0: Since then. Yeah.
1: A treadmill is in your future. People don't know this, but and we'll get back to regular things on the show, but you used to do games at Regis University as well. So when UNC, back in the day,
0: absolutely.
1: Used to play at Regis, and so I did games at Regis University for several years, so it's one of those family and friends type of environments anytime you do a game there. But it's always fun to do, everybody wants to do the Dukes and, you know, even University of Colorado games, but those lower tier games, RMAC games that you get a chance to call, those are really fun.
0: They're fun. They are really fun. I think the
1: RMAC's
0: a great league. It's a Division II league still, and there's nothing wrong with that. Mm-hmm. And if you're in that world, and I learned this, you know, being involved at Northern Colorado for so many years, you just have to accept sort of the pond that you're in.
1: Yes.
0: And you can't pretend like it's a bigger pond than it actually is. And
1: no.
0: So I love the RMAC pond. It's just not a Power Four pond, and there's nothing wrong with that. On the RamosLaw.com text line from the 8305, love that you mentioned Wyoming. A lot of Colorado kids go there. They've accepted the fact they're a farm program. And that's, again, that's just part of the reality. And,
1: yeah.
0: And there's nothing wrong with it. The coaches who accept that, embrace it, and live within it say, how can we be a really good program for where we are, whether it's Northern Colorado, Wyoming, whatever it is, beyond the Alabama, Penn State, you know, Ohio State, Texas's of the world. I mean, Wyoming's a great place to go play.
1: Wyoming's one of those places that surprises you with the talent that comes out there. Because you look and you're like, wait a minute.
0: Josh Allen?
1: Wait, you get this guy from Wyoming? But they always have a solid team. They always generally have a solid team. Their football team, they have been able to build up a relationship with the coach. And they're going to surprise some guys this season.
0: And you know what?
1: That way.
0: I put my alma mater on the list of, you know, it's a great school.
1: Mm-hmm.
0: It's a great place to play if you're a student athlete, but it's not a premier program in any. It's in a premier conference, the ACC, which started this whole conversation.
1: I know.
0: But at the same time, I mean, I'm realistic enough to know that it would have to take a special group that could be there a year or two that would enable Cal to get into, say, the expanded CFP. It's just the way it is. I miss the days of, you know, Cal trying to get to the Rose Bowl.
1: Yes.
0: My dad, may he rest in peace. He and I always said, if they ever make it back, we're going to go. And they never made it back. We'll put it that way.
1: We're still waiting.
0: All right. We've got to pay off the tease and we've got to pay off the discussion about LeBron James. They're legitimately on the list. Despite what the judge says. Now, whether you believe the list is legitimate, that's a fair question, but we will discuss the whiteboard next on The Drive.
2: The Rockies aren't winning the West, but they might be one of the most fun teams in baseball now. Rookie TJ Rumfield is raking. Hunter Goodman's launching homers at a rate that has all-star voters and trade deadline scouts paying attention. Mickey Moniak is back healthy. And Sensatella's having a career year out of the bullpen. The trade deadline's August 3rd. Who stays? Who goes? What's the new front office building tour? Denver Sports is all over it. 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The Fan.
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7: Rolling through a holiday Friday. I mean, yesterday felt like Friday. Yesterday felt like the third, but we learned yesterday from one of our terrific texters on the RamosLaw.com text line, it was the overmorrow for overmorrow. The 4th of July. I probably didn't say that right, but overmorrow means 2 days from now. And tomorrow is the 4th. And we certainly hope you have great plans. What'll be on the, well, we talked a little with the judge. You've got the basic staples going on the grill.
8: Mm-hmm.
7: Yeah.
8: Yep.
7: Burgers,
8: so,
7: dogs.
8: Burgers, dogs, chicken breasts.
7: Yeah, you got to put some chicken.
8: You got to put the chicken breasts on there. So I have that. I was thinking some corn, too.
7: Yeah,
8: that's why I mentioned that. So get some corn on the grill, put some butter on that bad boy. Come on now.
7: So we were in California, my wife and I, last week, and we went to a farmer's market.
8: Okay.
7: And I will say this. California, I mean, it is the breadbasket. Amazing agriculture. Most people think California is San Francisco and L.A., and if that's what you think, then you're really missing out California really is. And we're at a farmer's market on the Central Coast in Carmel, and she says, hey, they all have little samples.
8: Yeah.
7: Kind of like outdoor Costco, right?
8: Yeah.
7: So Ann says, hey, I got to try these peaches, try a little sample. And so we tried the peaches. They weren't Palisade peaches, man.
8: No.
7: They were, I mean, I don't want to diss California peaches. I grew up on California produce, but Palisade peaches are second to none. Olathe sweet corn,
8: mm-hmm.
7: second to none.
8: Mm-hmm. Yes.
7: I mean, come on.
8: Yes.
7: We are blessed here. Rocky Ford cantaloupes, second to none. Come on now.
8: So they have some work to do, is what you're saying.
7: In a few departments, yes.
8: Okay.
7: They do. I've transferred over some of the allegiances.
8: Atta boy.
7: To
8: like
7: here
8: that.
7: Over
8: atta.
7: The last
8: like
7: what, 30 years or whatever it's been. 303-713-1043 on the RamosLaw.com text line. Got to get into this LeBron stuff because we thought, you know, maybe it'll die down after, you know, sort of the initial wave of reporting that LeBron is considering the Nuggets and the reports that the Nuggets had reached out. And so we weren't really planning on going down this road until we wake up and the clips start coming out of Rich Paul, the founder and CEO of Clutch Sports. So he's LeBron's agent,
8: mm-hmm.
7: talking with Max Kellerman on the Game Over podcast. And they literally had a whiteboard with teams and players on them of where LeBron might go. The Nuggets were on that whiteboard.
9: Let's get over here to the Mile High, right? Murray, Johnson, Gordon, Jokic. They got one big hurdle. They still got Peyton Watson, who's a restricted free agent, right? Cronky family, we're close to. So ownership
10: Harris, he's got the Midas touch too, yeah, Kroenke.
9: He's one in everything.
10: Yeah.
9: Josh Harris and Blitz, love those guys. You got
10: let's go back to Denver for a second.
9: Now you got Kroenke.
10: Is Denver actually a legitimate destination?
9: It wouldn't be on the board, Max.
10: Okay.
11: So there you go. That is Rich Paul, LeBron's agent, and Peyton Watson's agent, his group, okay, talking with Max Kellerman.
8: I think there's more about Peyton Watson than LeBron James in that.
11: There very well could be.
8: Well, this is why I say that. Because we could talk about, you know, the ownership, right? I mean, Kroenke's, and there, you know, there's been videos of LeBron being on, you know, the Kroenke's yacht, for example, and having some vacation time with Josh Kroenke and everything. So we've seen that before. We've seen the relationship that they've had, and obviously that's one of the main reasons why it's on there. There's other teams on the whiteboard as well: Minnesota Timberwolves, Cleveland Cavaliers, Dallas, and even when you look at the Dallas Mavericks, it's like oil and golf and things like that, right? Miami Heat, for example. So Nuggets are one of 10 teams that are on that whiteboard. So yes, they have a shot of being able to get LeBron James, which would be awesome. But I still go back to one thing I would say. Still have one big hurdle, and that's Peyton Watson. As we stand right now, Peyton Watson, restricted free agent for the Nuggets, has not been signed. And to me, that's the bigger question, is what's going to happen with Peyton Watson? Because if this is still a big hurdle, then why hasn't this been handled already? And then when is it going to happen? Are we going to be grilling tomorrow and, you know, get some chicken breasts, get some burgers on the grill, and look up and say, oh, look, finally Peyton Watson has signed his deal? I don't know. But to me, that's the biggest thing that comes out of this is, hey, what's going to happen with this young man over here, Peyton Watson? Because I don't know another team that could offer him 20-plus mil, at least a Christian Brown deal at 25 mil per year, at least. I don't know another team that could do it right now.
11: Well, and we honestly, though, don't know if the Nuggets are willing to do that without an accompanying deal to alleviate another contract.
8: Exactly.
11: To get another contract off the books and potentially avoid all the taxes. As we talked about, as everybody has talked about, look, the history has been that the organization has not been willing to dive into the tax at the level of 200, 250 million, whatever it ends up being. Repeater tax, luxury tax, second apron. They haven't been willing to do it.
8: But it would change, you would imagine, it would change if you get LeBron James.
11: As we talked about yesterday, you would think that would be part of the conversation. And again, Rich Paul even mentioned it, the ownership relationship, the fact that there's familiarity there and there's friendship there, it's already come up. LeBron either already knows, or if he didn't already know before the process began, he knows by now if the Nuggets are going that direction. In other words, the direction of, all right, if I go there, they're willing to, you know, pay whatever it takes.
8: Everything that LeBron wants would be here, though, right? I mean, you look at the construction of the team, LeBron fits truly like a glove. I mean, you have another high IQ player with Nikola Jokic. You could be able to run off the two-man game. And if you thought that you had good shots for earlier in your career, you're going to get the easiest shots you have ever had in your life. With Jokic having the ball, and all you got to do is move around a little bit, like, you're going to have open looks you have never seen before, constantly, in every game.
11: We've got more angles to this, more sound on the Nuggets we will get to as we go on through the afternoon. Mike and Justin in for Zach and Phil on the drive. Up next, though, we continue to learn the NFL's top 100 players. Any Broncos on the list yet? We'll check.
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25: Happy 250th birthday, America. 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
7: Glad you're hanging with us. We appreciate it. Hope the guys are getting some good time off. Zach is actually going to be off all next week. How
8: really?
7: Dare he?
8: Zach, what are you doing?
7: I don't know.
8: Rest and relaxation.
7: See you later. That's it.
8: Zach, no, you work, young man. You work yourself to the bone.
7: 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It's sort of the last hurrah of time off before training camp starts.
8: Yeah, because nobody's taking time off in October.
7: 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If you want to take part in the show that way, head to the Fan YouTube page and leave your thoughts. The
11: NFL, through NFL.com, mm-hmm. releases the top 100 players every year, and they sort of trickle them out like two a day until they get to the top 10, and then it's one a day. So we are now into the realm of 81 through 90.
8: Okay.
11: So in the last week or so, we got 91 through 100, and now we have 81 through 90. And to this point, Justin, and I had to double check, there is not a Denver Bronco on the list. There are a couple of interesting names in the 81 to 90 range. The one that stood out to me at 85, this is the 85th best player in the NFL, as voted on by the players.
8: Yeah, you got to make sure you underline that. Yeah,
11: absolutely. Brock Purdy, San Francisco 49ers quarterback. So if Purdy, who has had some injury history, but has also led the 49ers to the Super Bowl in his career, is Purdy being at 85 any kind of hint as to whether or not Bo Nix will be on the list?
8: I think it's a signal that Bo Nix is on the list because of what he did last year. And this is, again, voted on by the players. And being in the locker room, you and I, we've been in the locker room before, they vote on this in December. So it's not going
11: late
8: into
11: in the year.
8: Late in the year. So it's not going into the postseason, and they vote there. So they vote in December, obviously before the postseason, where, you know, some teams are already knocked out for the year. I think it's a signal that Bo Nix should be in the 70s. That's what I believe it is. I just from a player's perspective, seeing what Bo Nix did last year, all the comeback victories, the way that he was able to guide this team to a division win, it's hard for somebody to win the AFC West with all the different teams in there and not have the quarterback who led the team to the division championship not be a top 100 player.
11: Yeah, I tend to be with you on that. Here's the little blurb under Purdy, and there are a couple of interest, and I know this isn't written by a player, okay? So, but I think the natural reaction for me anyway, at least, to say, okay, do I think Bo Nix is better than Brock Purdy? And if so, what does that mean as far as Bo being on the list? But I do think Bo will be in the top 100 somewhere, probably in the 51 to 100.
8: You think
11: range.
8: 50s?
11: No. I mean in the back half.
8: Okay.
11: In the back 50 somewhere. I think 70s would probably be appropriate.
8: He should be in the next batch. I would be very surprised if he's not on this list. And it really would say more about how he's viewed in the NFL overall if he's not on this list. That's what would get me, is you don't view a guy with what he did last year, you don't view him as one of the top 100 players in the league. That would be a little bit, I would say, concerning, but it would put a huge chip on my shoulder personally if I knew the things that I did if I was Bo Nix and I wasn't a part of that top 100 list.
11: Go ahead.
0: Well, I was just going to say, also, don't forget, Jaden Daniels was ranked 21 after his rookie year in this top 100 list. So, having, you know, Jaden Daniels didn't have the same year last year as he had his rookie season, but Bo Nix has shown the progression. So I would expect some sort of opportunity for Bo Nix to move in higher because of that as well.
11: Yeah. And to that point, here are a couple of comments on Purdy. Purdy would likely rank far higher had he not missed 8 games last season due to a toe injury. There was little opponents could do to stop him once he was healthy again. In week 11, Purdy gives the 49ers a Super Bowl ceiling. So I think it's fair to say, had Brock Purdy not missed 8 games, he would be higher than 85. So again, that's where I say that logic of, is Bo better than Purdy, is, at least in terms of the ranking and the list, is a little bit off base for me as I think about it, because the injury is taken into account.
8: Okay, let me ask everybody this question. Would you take Bo Nix over Bryce Young?
11: Absolutely, yes.
8: Yeah, 98.
0: No doubt.
8: Bryce Young was number 98. So it could be that Bo Nix is actually higher than the 70s. Because if Bryce Young is right there at 98, to not have Bo Nix on the list and Bryce Young on the list would be ridiculous.
11: It absolutely would be.
8: So to me, I would say definitely Bo Nix is going to be on here. I said in the 70s. I think I'm incorrect on that one. He should be in the 50s, maybe even in the 40s. He
11: really?
8: Should be. Yeah, I mean, just looking at this list, I mean, no one here would say that Bryce Young is a top 100 player.
0: Well, and I know that players voted on beforehand, too. Yeah, the players might, but what Bo Nix did in the regular season when this is really voted, the comebacks, you know, the defense helped, that really propels them to a higher ranking. Like, this is a very quarterback-heavy list in general. Like, they're always going to be at the top end of a lot of these lists.
11: Yeah, it's really interesting. Couple of other names, guys, in this 81 to 90 range. Jeffrey Simmons, the Titans defensive tackle, is at 83. Jalen Ramsey, Steelers cornerback.
8: Still?
11: 82. And Bobby Wagner, the venerable Bobby Wagner, the Commanders linebacker, at 81. Just some bigger names coming in the 80s.
8: When I see some of these names, like Jalen Ramsey, for example, who only had one interception. When I see Jalen Ramsey at 82, Bo Nix might be top five. Okay. Who is voting on these lists, guys? Come on, man. Jalen Ramsey is 82? Bro, look, I know Jalen Ramsey's had his time. Really good quarterback. But come on, man. Have you seen his backpedal recently?
11: I can't say I've watched any Jalen Ramsey tape.
8: You know why? Because he's too busy getting burnt. That's why. He's too busy chasing somebody, okay? No, he is not that guy. He is not the 82nd best player in the NFL. God bless you, Jalen Ramsey. You've had a tremendous career. Hey, have a great time this year at Pittsburgh, you know, doing your thing out there. Hey, they need you for depth reasons, but you are not that guy.
11: Well, but you also have to remember, when you talk about his backpedal, I mean, they did move him to safety. So maybe the versatility is keeping him in the top 100.
8: You know, when you're in safety, easier to get to that end zone and go and chase somebody down.
11: Oh, yeah.
8: I'm just saying.
11: Hey, wait, Justin, I think that's Talanoa Hufanga on the line there for you. Brandon Jones calling. Come on, man. You're better than that. I'm giving you grief. But
8: hey, man. I just got don't lie, man.
11: You're dissing safeties?
8: I'm not dissing safeties. Safeties are we have two really good safeties.
11: Yes, we do.
8: Right?
11: The Broncos do.
8: Yes. You know what those two guys weren't? They weren't cornerbacks who midseason got put to be a safety.
11: That's true. They weren't.
8: I'm just saying.
0: You put the Broncos two safeties over Jalen Ramsey right
8: easily,
0: now?
8: Easily. I'll put my
0: This is a career achievement vote.
8: Oh, yeah, yeah. I'll put my son over them right now, okay? trust me. 7 years old, got quick feet. Nobody gets behind him. I'll put it that way.
11: Oh, man. You're not going to do a breaking news today on us, are you?
8: Hey, I'll tell you, hey, we got 3 more hours to go, man.
11: Oh, man.
8: We got plenty of time.
11: We will catch up with our Broncos insider from 9 News, Mike Kliss, a little less than an hour from now at 3:45. So we have more Broncos to talk about. But Bo is going to be on the list. PS2 is going to be on the list. There's going to be Garrett Bowles on the list, probably Quinn Miners on the list, maybe another offensive lineman on the list. I guess Jalen Waddle, who is now with the Broncos, will probably be on the list. You think? I mean,
8: We're missing one. We're missing a big name.
11: Well, Zach Allen,
0: Benito,
11: Zach Allen. Yes. I mean, it's gonna be fun to see. I get it. It is what it is. I'm not trying to say it's the be all and end all for the NFL rankings, but for me, it's fun to see it because I just want to talk some football.
8: Oh yeah,
11: I'm getting. What did I tell you yesterday? After the 4th of July, I'm starting to get that feeling of, let's talk some ball. And Broncos training camp is just a few weeks away. Going to be a lot of fun. All right. We are going to get back to some Nugget stuff because we have some more audio about where the Nuggets might rank, what teams are in the running for LeBron James, all of that, plus some more Broncos. Plus some soccer. We're covering it all today. In for Zach and Phil, Mike and Justin on the drive.
1: They are who we thought they were.
25: 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Sean Payton skipping joint practices to maximize every rep. And it all builds toward a season opener on Monday Night Football against the Chiefs. 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
12: 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It's The Drive with Zach Bye and Philip Lindsay. Leading off with a big story of the day, here's The Drive with Zach Bye and Denver, Colorado's own Philip Lindsay.
7: One hour down and having some fun on this 4th of July Friday. Even though it's 4th of July weekend Friday, might be a little more precise. Glad to have you along. Zach and Phil getting some well-deserved time off. And Justin and I taking you up until 6 o'clock. You got the grill fired up?
8: I do got the grill fired up. We're getting ready to roll. Get some toast. You got the burgers. Nice. You got some dogs ready to go. By the way, shout out to everybody who is working today.
7: Yes.
8: You don't have the day off. That time and a half is going to come in very handy.
7: Yes, it is. Just think of
8: yes, Lord.
7: Think of it when the pay period ends and then the paycheck comes in. I guess. Hey, speaking of grilling, we were talking with the judge as we began the show, Dan Jacobs, and I asked him about fish, and I said I'm really a whitefish guy. I'm not a huge fish fan, but it's the whitefish that I enjoy more than other seafood.
8: Mm-hmm.
7: And on the RamosLaw.com text line, Peter checks in from Aurora, says, swordfish, boys, it's awesome.
8: Okay. Now,
7: so I have had swordfish once in my life. It was last summer when, at the time, my brother and his family were living south of Boston, actually not far from Gillette Stadium at all. And he cooked swordfish, and I'd never had it before. And I must say, it was all right. It just wasn't my favorite. It's really pretty sort of heavy to me. And I'm just saying, Peter, I'm glad you're a swordfish guy.
8: I've never had it.
7: I mean, to me, it's like, I wouldn't say don't try it because I didn't dislike it to that degree. Fish is just a real texture thing to
8: it
7: me.
8: Is.
7: And seafood is just a texture thing. Like, I'll never forget the first time I tried, I guess it was oysters. I was really young and I didn't know anything about eating oysters. So I tried to chew an oyster, and you're really not supposed to. You just kind of slurp it down and it just kind of slides down. And my teeth sort of bounced off the oyster. My mouth opened and the oyster just slid down my throat. And I was like, what just happened? And it's like, since then, it's like, no on a lot of the shellfish. I just can't do scallops. I just can't do it.
8: Just stick with what you know.
7: Stick with the whitefish.
8: There you go. Stick with the. You'll be fine.
7: Now,
8: you got to cook it and prepare it.
7: You want me to come visit you in Florida, and we're going to go have some grouper? I'm all in.
8: Oh, yeah.
7: All in.
8: Well, that's the difference, though. Like, catfish is my big one. But generally, we do, like, we fry the catfish and everything. So then you could bake it, put a little lemon on that.
7: Yeah.
8: Come on now.
7: All right, if you want to tell us what is on your 4th of July menu, what your specialty is, feel free. RamosLaw.com text line 303-713-1043 on the YouTube chat powered by Sean Ponda on the fan YouTube page. Justin and I are keeping it basic, pretty basic with the grilling because, well, for me, that's really all I am capable of is the basic stuff.
8: Yeah. That just fire up the grill or bake.
7: I'm not Judge Dan, and I don't try and be.
8: Man, Dan was getting up. First of all, Dan talking to us, but we don't have a smoker or anything like that.
7: No, I don't.
8: Come on, man.
7: I don't. I give it the old college try with what I can do, right?
8: Yeah.
7: And I enjoy my burgers, my dogs, my chicken.
8: It's better than putting it in the microwave. That's all I got to say.
7: Oh, for sure.
8: Because if you go over to somebody's house, and the microwave has been being used for a long time, to the point where it's almost worn out. You may want to go and, hit a McDonald's or something like that because you might want to go somewhere else.
7: All right, we've got to get back to Nuggets here because the whiteboard came out.
8: Yes, it did.
7: Rich Paul of Clutch Sports, LeBron's agent, was on with Max Kellerman on the Game Over podcast, literally had a whiteboard of teams that LeBron is considering. Now, again, in the big picture, does LeBron know? I do believe LeBron knows where he wants to end up.
8: Mm-hmm.
7: Do I think he knows where he's going to end up? That might be a little bit of a stretch because you just don't know what moves he's waiting on, what moves need to be made, what moves still have to be made. So
9: Is he extending this out a little bit for the show value and the marketing value? Yes, I believe that's who LeBron is. And I get it. And we've already had on the RamosLaw.com text line, and I'm just going to, here it is. I'll read some of it from the 1899. It's Mike D from up in Loveland. Please stop trying to sell Denver on LeBron. We don't need a 40-something superstar whose best skill is convincing refs he got hit by a freight train. I'll give him credit for longevity, but he's been ring shopping for years. I don't think Denver's embracing the LeBron circus. So look, first off, as I told Mike in a message back, I'm not trying to sell LeBron. This is a major topic involving a major possibility with a major team. So the fact that Rich Paul, LeBron's agent, has said Denver wouldn't be on the whiteboard if they were legitimate, if they weren't a legitimate contender, I mean, that's a story. Is it going to happen? I think there's less than a 50-50 chance it happens. Here's what's interesting about the whiteboard, in case you haven't seen a picture of it floating around on social media. They have LeBron in the center with little lines out to various teams.
8: It's pretty hilarious, actually.
9: It is kind of hilarious. And the various teams are represented by various players on those teams that LeBron might want to play for or play with. And Philadelphia is listed. The Miami Heat listed, the Minnesota Timberwolves listed, the Cleveland Cavaliers, and also the Denver Nuggets. Then off to the side, there are some other teams, the Spurs, the Knicks, the Warriors, and they list a couple of guys, but they're not as prominent as those first five. I don't know if that means anything. I'm just saying what's on the whiteboard. But I will say that under the Nuggets, they have Murray, Johnson, Gordon, Jokic. They don't have Peyton Watson.
8: They don't have Peyton Watson.
9: And they don't have Christian Brown.
8: Remember, like I said earlier, what did Rich Paul said? Still have one big hurdle with Peyton Watson. So you got to figure that out, okay? And if you also have Cam Johnson on there, remember, he has that expiring deal, and there's been so many reports, hey, Nuggets looking to trade Cam Johnson, try to go and, you know, get that salary together. Well, if you have LeBron James, Cam Johnson's staying here too, because you have to put LeBron right in the middle of this. So then you look at this lineup, and let's just say LeBron does come. Cam Johnson is just small forward. Will he move to your shooting guard? What will happen with, obviously, Jamal Murray? He's your point. Cam Johnson then would be your shooting guard, and I would imagine LeBron would be your small forward. Aaron Gordon is your power forward, and we know what Jokic is. So that's the way that lineup would work.
9: But let me take a step back for a minute, because you said if Cam Johnson's on that list, and if LeBron comes to Denver, Cam Johnson isn't getting traded. Let's just say LeBron is willing to play for way under market value.
8: $3.9 million is the vet minimum.
9: Right.
8: $3.9 million.
9: And there's talk, there's legitimate reporting that LeBron would be willing to play anywhere between that number and the mid-level exception of $15 million. So I don't know where it's going to land with whatever team he signs at, but the bottom line is someone is going to get LeBron at a discounted price because happiness and the basketball opportunities are what's driving LeBron here. And is he ring chasing? Of course he's ring chasing. Joker's ring chasing too, in a sense. That's what defines these guys' legacies. LeBron knows that, and I guess I've just learned to live with that because that's what the culture of the NBA is. Just is. I mean, why did Giannis want out of Milwaukee?
8: You're ring chasing.
9: Because
8: he wants another ring.
9: Exactly.
8: Yes.
9: Exactly. Is Giannis a good guy and all that? I believe he probably is. But to say that the championship possibility didn't play into it would, to me, just be naive. So if LeBron comes on a heavily discounted deal, I think it does, as we talked about yesterday, indicate that the Nuggets are willing to pay a large tax bill, but I still wouldn't rule out the potential for a deal involving one of the contracts. Not Joker, probably not Jamal if LeBron is coming, probably not AG, but could it be Christian Brown? Maybe. Could it be Cam Johnson? Maybe. I just think the Nuggets would try and shed something. I still think that's in their DNA for this offseason.
8: Well, there's been reports from Sam Sharania that Jonas Valanciunas is one of the guys who could possibly be traded to the Los Angeles Lakers. Lakers looking for a backup big man. They could go get Big Val, which would help the Nuggets out because, hey, you get that salary off the books. And if you could get a draft pick or two with Big Val, that'll be nice. Now, I don't think the Lakers have anything that could really trade you in that scenario. But if you could get anything back of value like that, that would be awesome to be able to do. But again, when you talk about Big Val, that's a way that you could shed some salary and get under the books. And so I think that that'll be a great route for the Nuggets. Here's another thing, too. I mean, there is a certain Bronny James is still on that roster in L.A. Jonas Valanciunas, Bronny James. Come on down.
7: Oh, no.
8: I'm just saying. Come on down.
7: That would qualify as the circus. It's gonna be, and by the way, Big Val, is it $10
8: million? He is $10
7: million. So that's not a huge number, but it's not nothing, if that makes sense.
8: Well, the number, again, is not fully guaranteed. That's the biggest part about the contract, is it's not fully guaranteed this year. I believe it's partially guaranteed.
7: Yeah, it's like $2 million is guaranteed.
8: Right, so $2 million is guaranteed. So again, when you look at, you have to treat it like a salary cap nowadays because of all the aprons and everything from there. To get that off will really help out your team.
7: Right, but as I'm looking at this on SpotRac, and that's really the Bible, if you will, of sports contracts, his apron salary and luxury tax salary are both $10
8: million. Mm.
7: So cash outlay, guaranteed money to Big Val, if I'm reading this right, is $2 million, but it would seem to be that in those other two categories, which are really important economically to the Nuggets, it's bigger than that.
8: It is. But don't forget that the Nuggets also just got Marvin Bagley the third a couple
7: right.
8: of days ago.
7: So they don't need Big
8: so
7: Val.
8: So they don't need him. So Big Val's going to go somewhere. Will he go overseas? Will another team pick him up? That'll be a good question. I just hope that because you don't need Big Val right now, that you could be able to trade him for something. Get something of value. This is a team that needs draft picks in the worst way. Can you get a second-round pick for him?
7: See, that's what I'm thinking. I mean, again, for a lot of teams, the $10 million hit, I don't think that's cost prohibitive. So is that worth, if you have a need at the backup big, is it? And Valanciunas is still can be a decently productive player.
8: He should have played more in the series against the Minnesota Timberwolves, especially when you knew that Aaron Gordon was at 100%. Peyton Watson wasn't going to be able to play. You should have been able to have the double big lineup. It would have helped you out immensely.
7: Here's again, I'll summarize my thoughts on LeBron. I've never been a big LeBron guy, but the fact of the matter is if it's basically a one-year commitment, then and that would help the Nuggets keep a roster that has a realistic chance to be in the championship conversation. I could live with it. I could live with it for a year. Again, I'm no LeBron apologist. I think the comment about flopping and getting hit by a freight train,
8: everybody,
7: all of that's true, but he's not the only guy that does that.
8: Everybody does. So Jokic flops as well. Like we love our guy, but let's be honest, there's some times that he does that, and that's okay. That's a part of the game. No one does it to the extent of SGA, by the way, but it's a part of the game, okay? It happens. But I'll ask you this. If you get LeBron James, and we would imagine this will be his last year, not even when we heard the podcast, the Game Over podcast, Rich Paul did kind of allude to that it wouldn't be his last year. It could actually be maybe a two-year type of deal or whatever commitment to whatever team he goes to. But let's say he does come to the Nuggets. Is this truly the last year for a lot of things on this roster? Because Jokic hasn't signed his deal yet. Cam Johnson has that 1 year, then he's going to leave afterwards, or you would imagine he would leave. You will still have the contracts of Jamal Murray, Aaron Gordon, Christian Brown. At this moment, you would figure Peyton Watson. A team that is filled with Jamal Murray, Aaron Gordon, Peyton Watson, and Christian Brown, but you don't have that big man. You don't have Nikola Jokic. That's a tough, tough team to believe is going to go to the postseason.
7: Look, if Jokic isn't here, the Nuggets are just...
8: You trade everybody.
7: Everybody.
8: You got to trade everybody.
7: It's complete overhaul, restart. Reload, whatever. I mean, I would like to think that, I mean, I know what Josh Kroenke said and has said, but I think if you're just in private moments as the Nuggets owner, you're thinking, all right, there's no way I want to get rid of Joker. There's no way
0: that I want him elsewhere. But what would the beginnings of a overhaul look like? Now, you don't put any real seriousness to that because you want him to sign the extension. Mm-hmm. And I believe the Nuggets absolutely want him to sign the extension. They don't want life without Joker to start now. No possible way. And if they did, then I've totally misread what I've been hearing and believing about them.
8: It would not be the Kroenke way. And I'm thinking of when they have a star, they usually don't trade him away. And please hit us up on the text line because I'm just trying to think back to a time that they've done so, where they've had a star, traded him away, and just hit the reset button. You don't really see that. With L.A., they didn't do that. Did do that with the Rams. Haven't done that yet with the Avalanche. I mean, at some point, you got to look at Nathan MacKinnon. Carmelo. But it was – Carmelo was going to leave no matter what. So it was either he leaves now and you get something for him, or he leaves after the season and you get nothing for him. So that's the one where it was more of a player-led type of deal where he left. But other than that, I don't know.

0: too. And James takes a lot of heat for a lot of things, but part of the organization's mandate is to consider all potential scenarios. Nobody wants Joker to leave. I don't believe the Nuggets want Joker to leave. I believe they want him to sign. But at the same time, if he doesn't sign it, that's the reality. And to this point, he has not signed it. Want to get to something that Shams Charania of ESPN has been talking about. We know that, as we mentioned, Cleveland, Miami, Philly, Minnesota, Denver are on the whiteboard with the players there. The other teams mentioned on the board, Golden State, San Antonio, the Knicks, and Dallas. Charania says things change as moves get made.
1: Did you say, do you think have a legitimate shot at landing LeBron?
2: I think at least a few, but this is a true free agency process because so much has changed, right? There's the fluidity that comes with it, with information. A few days ago, the Sixers didn't have Jaylen Brown. So now they do. They did it in stunning fashion. And so now they have to be on the radar of LeBron James. And so where does that fit them? And then the Cavaliers, the Heat, they're two teams that are known quantities. The Warriors going into free agency, they dreamt up a grand plan of Draymond Green, Stephen Curry, LeBron James. But the big domino with them is trying to get a player like an Anthony Davis. So you can bring in LeBron James and Anthony Davis as a package deal. Short of that, they're not really looked at right now at the top of this list, but things can change.
0: Okay, and that's the point. Do I think James has a top pick as to where he would like to wind up? I do. I mean, most of us, when we're faced with a decision of various options, have some sort of wish list. Do I think it's all been set? I don't know that. I really don't. And we talked about it earlier. So now the reports are coming out that the Wizards, who have said they had no interest in trading Anthony Davis, are going to acquire DeAndre Ayton, the big man from the Lakers, for a couple of second-round picks. Why would that be? They have a big man. Now, mm-hmm. Davis has been hurt a lot and all the rest. So, yeah, teams say things all the time, and it doesn't mean anything because behind the scenes, they're working. Their actions are speaking contrary to what their words are saying. Could I see the Wizards trading Davis to the Warriors? Yeah, I could see that.
3: Really?
0: I think it's possible. Well, why would you, if you're the Wizards, why would you want DeAndre Ayton?
3: DeAndre is not exactly starting caliber right now.
0: Right. And it was odd. I don't know.
3: No. To your point. It's a guy who did start last year, who was the number one pick overall in 2018 in DeAndre Ayton, and you went and signed him. To me, I would think that Washington is trying to load up as much as they can. And they say, look, we have a backup big that could be able to deal with the New York Knicks of the league, Philadelphia 76ers now, what they present on the court. So that's what I'm thinking. I'm hoping. I think Washington has a decent chance to really do something. I would say special, but, you know, get to the postseason, make some noise a little bit. Trae Young on that roster. Obviously, have the number one pick in DeBonza as well. So they could do something. They could grow. It's not bad to be able to have some talent on your bench.
0: No, I'm with you. I'm with you. I'm also thinking that if GMs are smart.
3: They are.
0: And
3: some GMs are smart.
0: Well, that's true. Some
3: make some moves if you're questionable.
0: Thank you for that appropriate correction. Speaking of Nuggets history.
3: Goodness.
0: Calvin Booth.
3: Oh, man.
0: Sorry, I just had to.
3: Hey, man.
0: I know.
3: Hey, you're not lying.
0: No, I'm not. That's the point.
3: Well, that's,
0: sometimes the truth is what it
3: and
0: is.
3: And in many respects, that's the reason why the Nuggets are in the pickle they're in right now.
0: Yeah.
4: It's science.
0: And at the same time, I could see where the Wizards are going, hey, we might be able to, if we get Ayton to come in as a big guy, and the Warriors are really serious about this, we see an opportunity to drive the price up and help ourselves in whatever way they feel they can, mm-hmm. to a different degree. Again, it all ties back to LeBron, and are the Warriors serious about trying to put together the Olden State Warriors? And if they are, then Anthony Davis could very well wind up on the West Coast.
3: Wait, what you call them again?
0: The Olden State Warriors.
3: Olden State Warriors, I like it.
0: I heard that somewhere. I can't take credit.
3: I like that. The Onk Squad, the Onk

0: Squad.
1: I was thinking the Golden Guys.
0: The Golden Guys.
2: Man, oh, man.
1: Ooh, I love it.
2: I tell you, it's fun, though. And I will say this. This is why I actually enjoy this conversation, because I desperately want Jokic to win another ring.
0: I do.
2: I desperately want the Nuggets to be a realistic championship contender. It's always hard. There's trade deadline deals. There's things that happen during the season with injuries, and we know that certainly affected the Nuggets to their detriment last year and really hurt them in the postseason. I think the issues are deeper than just that, but there's no denying that the injuries played a huge part in their demise in the postseason. And I think by entertaining LeBron and potentially being in that mix, to me it signals like that could be a way that the Nuggets do stay relevant in terms of a possible championship run. Possible. Yeah. I don't think they'd be the front runner if LeBron comes.
0: No, they wouldn't be a front runner, but they would be one of the top teams to look at. I will put them up against OKC. But the DNA is still there. That's what happens, especially from a narrative point of view. When you lose the way that you did against Minnesota in the first round, it really just stripped you of so much. And the narrative is like, hey, the Nuggets have no shot at ever being a team that could contend right now. They need LeBron in the worst way. And I look at this team and I say, okay, yes, it was a terrible first series against Minnesota. We're not going to go against that. It is what it is. You were beat up in that series. You were punked in that series. But Minnesota's not the same team that they were last year.
2: No, they're not. But I want to stay on that, because this is the relevant point for me about that series. The basketball side of it was bad enough.
0: Mm-hmm.
2: But just in the fight and the grit and the resilience departments, that's what's even more demoralizing for me. They got punked verbally on their home court.
0: After game two?
2: Yes. And it's like, yeah, I mean, we know that they're not any good defensively. None of them are. I mean, and there was zero response other than later in the series, Joker going down to the other end of the bench and saying, hold on. I mean, nobody else put up anything. Now, would AG have if he had been on the court? I don't know. But all I know is that points to some issues internally for the Nuggets, which they've got to figure out in terms of culture, chemistry, fight, grit, determination, buy-in, whatever you want to say, maybe a little bit of all those things.
0: How about just being a man? Just growing up. Not being soft, because that's exactly what they were. And I tell you what, if you're a soft team, no matter if you have LeBron James, Michael Jordan, Magic Johnson, Kareem Abdul-Jabbar, keep it going, Oscar Robertson, Bill Russell, whoever, Kobe Bryant, if you are soft to your core as a team, you could inject whoever you want on that roster. It will not change. So until that changes, until they make that decision, then it wouldn't matter whoever you bring into this roster. They got to go and be a better, much, much better team from that standpoint. They cannot be soft next year.
2: All right. We're going to shift gears, talk a little hockey. Could the price for Cale Makar be going up? That's next.
3: I'm a man. I'm 40.
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4: Coming off the top rope with it. Gotta catch my breath. I don't know how ZB does that.
5: There you go.
6: I was worried about you holding it for a second. I don't know. Nice. Well done.
4: It's the Friday edition.
7: He almost fell off the chair. That's what I'm talking about, Mike. Ooh. Got her chested that thing.
4: I gotta tell you, for 90 minutes, I was sweating over that. I really was. All right, let's get it started. Elliot Friedman is perhaps the premier NHL reporter. He's Shams of the NHL, Adam Schefter of the NHL, whatever. And before free agency began, he said, here's my whopper pick. Quinn Hughes, a 3-year deal, $18 million a year.
7: Oh.
4: Now, Quinn Hughes, the Minnesota Wild star defenseman and one of the heroes of Team USA in the Olympics, is entering the final year of his deal at $7-plus million.
7: Yeah.
4: We know Kale is going to get an extension. There has been talk about, will Kale reach 20? Will he give him a hometown discount? He's not gonna give him Nathan MacKinnon hometown discount. But if Quinn Hughes does sign a little bit shorter deal, but gets $18 million a year, AAV, annual average value, What does that say about what Makar might ask for?
7: Makar could ask for 20. And get 20. Makar has to ask himself the question, though. Do you want money or do you want a chance to win a Stanley Cup? Because you can still get paid well, but you're going to miss that depth piece that could be able to help you get that Stanley Cup. And let's call it what it is. If you're going to go and win, you got to go and get another depth piece or two. So I would say, I would hope that, you know, you could go somewhere around $15 million, maybe $16 a year. Like, that doesn't hurt anybody. But if Kale wanted 20, he could get 20.
4: Well, and the question is, would Makar want to be above whatever number Quinn Hughes settles at per year as he works on that new deal with the Avs? Because, I don't know who's going to sign first, who's going to, air quotes, blink first in terms of getting a deal done, Hughes or Makar. But it sure sounds like they're both going to get new deals, and it sure sounds like they're both going to be pushing 20.
7: Yeah, Nathan MacKinnon was at 12.5. AAV,
4: yes,
7: so 12.5, right?
4: Yep.
7: So at the time, I believe that was one of the highest, if not the highest at the moment. It was one of the highest in the NHL. I would hope he would go to like a 14, 15, maybe 15 mil. But if he wanted to push 2021, he could do so. So my hope, big Nate Dog. I mean, not Nate Dog, but Kale.
4: Makar.
7: Please. A little shave off the top. Save a little bit of money on the cap. Help out the Avs to be able to build up a great team so that you can, in your career, with multiple championships.
6: You think the Kroenke?
4: All right. We'll get Colin's thoughts in a minute. Didn't mean to cut you off, Z-Man. Number two.
7: Mm-hmm.
4: Rockies. They beat the Marlins 14-4 last night. They didn't even have Hunter Goodman because he was getting a rest day. Avete. Rockies are 35-53, on pace to win 64-65 games. Remember, they were 43-119 a year ago.
0: Was that bad? Was that bad, by the way?
4: Yeah.
0: Okay.
4: Yeah. There's some hardware coming to TJ Rumfield.
7: Mm-hmm.
4: He is the National League Rookie of the Month for June. Hit 316, slugged 589, 15 extra base hits, and 5 home runs. TJ Rumfield.
7: Pretty good, isn't
6: it? Getting her done.
7: Yeah, pretty good, huh? First of all, let's go talk with TJ Rumfield, because we'll get to Hunter Goodman in a bit. TJ Rumfield, and he has hit safely in 19 of the last 21 games, has at least one base hit in 19 of his last 21 games. That's getting it done. And when you look at what the Rockies are doing, how they're building for the future, this is a guy that they traded for in January of this year. January 28th, they traded for him, was able to go pick him up. That's Paul DePodesta. That's all the guys over there at Coors Field, the new front office, doing a great job recognizing what they want and getting what they need. Now you have a guy who's 10th in all of baseball in batting average. Oh, and by the way, you have a lefty who is third best among first basemen in fielding percentage. I don't want to hit you with numbers. I just want to let you know this. The Rockies are doing something right, and they're building a nice foundation, and it starts with TJ Rumfield, and also it goes on with Mr. Goodman, right? Hunter Goodman, get this, guys. In the last 7 games he's played, 6 home runs. I think that's pretty good.
4: Yeah, Hunter Goodman, TJ Rumfield, some of these younger guys, certainly ones, and the labor situation has to figure itself out. The owners, the players union have to get all that figured out. Once they do, these could be young players that the Rockies say they're part of the core moving forward.
7: And still, you have Charlie Condon in the minors. Come on now. Come on now. It's looking good.
4: I tell you, if the Rockies could avoid 100 losses, that would be something.
5: 1, 2, 3!
4: All right, I'm sorry, but I have to do it. We do not have trivia today because the morning guys are off. The midday guys are off. They're not involved in trivia. And, of course, Zach and Phil are off. So we have to have a curveball on the 3 count. On this day, 41 years ago, I believe that puts it back at 1985, Back to the Future was released.
7: Nice!
4: How about that?
7: Nice!
4: Absolutely one of my favorite movies of all time. It really was. Here's some other interesting trivia about Back to the Future. And, I mean, I'm not a huge movie buff, but I love this movie. I love the series, actually, because there was more than one. But we know that Michael J. Fox starred in Back to the Future. He got that role about 5 weeks into filming because Eric Stoltz, who had the role, got fired.
7: Wow.
4: And so they had to reshoot about every scene that had already been filmed with Eric Stoltz. How about that?
7: I didn't know that.
4: So Michael J. Fox kind of Wally-pipped Eric Stoltz.
7: Wow.
4: Kind of Wally-pipped him in a sense. Not exactly the same, but said, all right, we need somebody else. This guy ain't working.
7: Out of the 3, which one's your favorite?
4: It's really tough to go against the first. I mean, the first one was so good. I actually liked the 3rd one, though.
7: Okay.
4: I did.
7: That was the Western one.
4: The Western
7: one,
4: right?
7: Yeah, I love that one.
4: But
7: yeah.
4: What I didn't like is I wanted another one because there just wasn't enough closure
7: right
4: after the 3rd one.
7: Right.
4: Have you seen all 3?
7: I have seen all 3.
4: Okay.
7: Because the 2nd one was more of the...
4: I'm trying to think.
7: I have 2.
4: Oh, man.
7: I guess we all forgot the 2nd one. But the 3rd one...
6: That one's obviously not in the running.
7: Well, to me, the 3rd one was the best. I loved the 3rd one. That was awesome.
4: Christopher Lloyd and 1.21 gigawatts. I mean, in the first one, so good. So anyway, that's the 3 count. But I had to throw that in as the curveball 3 count.
7: That's a good curveball to throw. I'll take that. That's good.
4: I'm ready for... The guys will be back. Most of them be back on Monday. And get back to trivia. Trivia is one of my favorite things on the station. Really is. Love it when the morning guys go at it. And I love it when the afternoon guys, Zach and Phil, go at it as well. All right, we're going to check in with our Broncos insider, Mike Kliss from 9 News. Get the update as training camp gets a little closer. That's coming next.
1: The Rockies aren't winning the West, but they might be one of the most fun teams in baseball now. 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And Cincinnati's having a career year out of the bullpen. The trade deadline's August 3rd. 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
1: 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Happy 250th birthday, America. In today for the drive, here's Mike Rice and Justin Adams.

0: If you have the weekend off and that weekend is already started, that is awesome. We love that. And we appreciate your being with us. Mike and Justin in for Zach and Phil on the drive, really covering the gamut as we are coming around to training camp.
1: Mm-hmm.
0: We're not quite there yet. We'll get to Mike Kliss, but in just a moment, our Broncos insider from 9 News. Hey, we'll jump back to the RamosLaw.com text line in a moment, but we welcome in Mike Kliss. Good to see you, Mike, and it's great to have you. Happy 4th.
2: Okay, am I on the phone or am I on video? Which way do you have
0: me? I think you're on both. Okay. We got you on video, yeah.
2: All right, there it is.
0: We got you in the studio and everything.
1: Mike,
0: it's awesome.
1: You never look better, my friend.
0: Hey, not much. Yeah, happy 4th to you, too. This is kind of a downtime for the Broncos as a group. Is it a downtime for you as well? Get a chance to refresh, recharge as training camp is right around the corner?
2: Yes. Just had a golf outing with a bunch of buddies. And, you know, it was a lot of fun. I wish I would have golfed better, but that's the way it goes. It still was fun hanging out with the buddies at mom's house right now and getting ready to head back to Colorado.
1: All right, Mike, well, with that, let's go with the team. And any updates that you have right now on the Jonathan Cooper situation?
2: No, I'll tell you what the update is. I don't think Jonathan Cooper is, you know, if they set a trial, if they don't work out some kind of agreement or settlement or whatever's going on, I think it might be well after the season before he actually goes to trial now, after the up charges. You know, before he had 3 misdemeanors with his girlfriend, and since then they upgraded 2 charges, I guess, and one of them is a felony assault charge, and so they haven't set a trial date for that. The trial date they did have set for July 22nd no longer has been vacated. The motion hearing on July 6th, which would have been Monday, that's been vacated, and so it's kind of wait and see program. I know Jonathan has been working on his personal self and trying to get his mental health and emotional health and all that situated. And we're going to see. I wouldn't be surprised if I'm not sure if he goes on the commissioner's exempt list. I don't think that starts till the regular season. But there's a chance he'll be with the team come opening training camp.
0: Mike Kliss is with us, our Broncos insider from 9 News. Mike, as we look at guys who might be eligible to get an extension, do you anticipate the Broncos, who have done such a good job taking care of their own, taking care of any guys either in the lead up to camp, during the camp, or perhaps looking towards the regular season?
2: The two guys whose rookie contract expires after this season are Marvin Mims and Riley Moss. And we'll see if they get something done in the days before training camp. Often with about a week to go, they start those discussions. I'm not sure where they are long-term with those two guys. Those two, you know, Quinn Meinerz was, for instance, one guy. They were more certain he was going to be one of the top right guards in football. Riley Moss, where is he among the cornerbacks? Marvin Mims, as a returner, I would think they would like to get something done with him. But he's a tough guy to pigeonhole into a market because he's not really a top receiver. He's a good receiver. He's an impact receiver, but he would be a number 3 receiver and then a top 3 returner, I think, in the league. So he's a weapon that I would think they would want to re-up. I don't think those discussions have started right now.
1: Well, you know, there's always the talk of trades. Are there any indications that a Marvin Mims could be traded, even Riley Moss, or any of those players that could be dealt before training camp begins?
2: No, I don't think so. I mean, I know Marvin Mims, I guess it's that rumor has been circulating a little bit, but Marvin Mims is going to give you more value by keeping him and putting him on the field for a team that's trying to win the Super Bowl than he would be, let's say, a second-round draft pick. A second-round draft pick's a number, you know. He's a player, and, you know, he's in the flesh, and he, you know, a real good player. And so that would not make sense to trade him, or Riley Moss, for that matter. He's a good cornerback, you know, when you consider he's opposite Pat Surtain, and he's going to be busy, you know, the whole time he's with the Broncos.
0: Mike Liss is with us, our Broncos insider from 9 News. Mike, as you sort of look at the way the roster shakes down, coming off, obviously, the AFC Championship game, not a lot of holes, what do you see as the likely role for Jahdae Barron?
2: I think he's going to compete with Jaquan McMillan for that nickel spot during training camp in the preseason. He was laid up with, you know, rehabbing from groin surgery after the season. And he should be full go for training camp. And that's what I see happening. He's got a chance. They like him. At the very least, if Jaquan, you know, they're going to try to figure out a way to get both of them on the field more. And so, yeah, that's going to be an interesting battle there. I think the Broncos are more patient with Jahdae Barron than the media is and the fans are. You know, they see a first round draft pick, they want him out there right away. The Broncos see him as a heck of a backup, and they're going to try to get him more snaps this year and a chance to beat out Jaquan. Not sure he can, but they'll give him a chance.
0: So do you think those snaps would come at Jaquan's expense, perhaps on the outside at Riley's expense? Where do you see them coming from?
2: Mostly at the nickel. I mean, Sean Payton has talked a lot about his versatility, being able to play on the boundary, and he could do that. But if he goes out on the boundary, I can promise you that the opposing quarterbacks are going to go after him. Mm. So he looks like a nickel to me, the way he tackles, as the quickness that he has. He doesn't have great speed as far like a lot of corners. He doesn't have that deep speed, but he's got a lot of quickness, and that means, you know, the slot position.
1: Speak with Broncos insider Mike Kliss. Before we let you run, you know we got to talk about Mr. Bo Nix. So, all right, is there any indications that Bo Nix will not be a full go once training camp begins?
2: No, I don't think so. I mean, we didn't see him a whole lot. I think we saw him one set of a team, and it was a red zone. And, you know, he basically went straight back. But I'll be honest, I'm anxious to see and watch first day. And he's going to be out there, and he's supposed to have every rep. I don't think they'll limit him some, but not too much. Should see him out there a little bit in preseason. The key is that he's out there September 14th for every snap at Arrowhead Stadium against the Chiefs. He's more than ready to do that. But you got to keep him healthy. You know, he's healthy now. You got to keep him healthy. He's the next step. So it'll be interesting to see how they plan the Bo Nix attack here for the training camp and the preseason. But he's ready to go. And you can talk, you know, you brought up a lot of players. And, you know, you didn't bring up Jaylen Waddle, who everyone's talking about. No one matters more than Bo Nix to the 2026 Broncos, that's for sure.
0: Yeah, I mean, Mike, you want to hang for two more hours, we can bring them all up. We wouldn't want to. I know. But I will say this, you know, Zach and Phil, the guys in the morning, Dover and Cecil, they're all taken off, and yet you are with us. No holiday for you. Oh, we love that.
2: Well, I appreciate that. I did play hooky for a couple shows this week, and just because I was slicing them and hooking them off the tee on the golf course. That was pretty ugly. Didn't want you to see that. But, happy 250. I remember the bicentennial. There goes my mom.
0: Yeah, hi, Mom.
1: Hey, Mom, how you doing?
2: So, anyway, All good. Happy 250.
0: Yeah, absolutely. Right back at you, Mike. Get some rest. Gear up. We look forward to all the coverage. We appreciate all you do for us, and it's really good to talk to you again.
1: And, Mike, please make sure you give your mom our best as well.
0: Absolutely.
2: I'll do that. Thank you, guys.
0: All right. See you, Mike. Thank you. That's Mike Kliss, 9 News Broncos insider for us here on Denver Sports. We're going to break down some of what Mike said, get into some of the Broncos issues and topics as we are getting closer. We're not quite on the doorstep of training camp, but we're getting closer. And the Nuggets are absolutely in the mix for LeBron James. You will hear from a guy who would know. All of that comes next on Denver Sports.
3: 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Could a blockbuster Jamal Murray trade reshape the roster? 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

0: Glad you're rolling with us. Great to have you along on this, well, let's just face it, a holiday Friday. I know not a holiday for everybody, so if you're grinding at work today, tip of the cap. Pat on the back.
1: Mm-hmm.
0: Atta boy for you. Atta girl for you.
1: And you know what else? Time and a half for you. Get that extra pay.
0: Yeah, I mean, I suppose for many companies, it is the designated holiday.
1: Especially the wonderful company here.
0: Yes. All right, that'll pay off in a couple
1: That's
0: of weeks,
1: right.
0: For sure. All right, want to let you know that with summer here, it means road trips. 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All right, we have to talk a little Nuggets. There's an interesting tweet out there from one Brett Siegel of Clutch Sports. Now, or Clutch Points, I beg your pardon. Clutch
1: there you go.
0: Points.
1: There you go.
0: Not Clutch Sports. Totally different. He really breaks down the Celtics' trade of Jaylen Brown, why they wanted to do that, Brad Stevens' thinking, the various options, the haul they got back from Philly, all that. It's really a piece about the Celtics trading Brown, but there's a, pardon the pun, nugget in there, Justin.
1: I like that.
0: Which is really interesting. And this is a quote from Brett Siegel's piece. Denver was a team, sources say Brown did hold a level of interest in going to, but the Nuggets' preliminary talks were solely focused on Aaron Gordon and Cam Johnson.
1: Interesting.
0: Training Jamal Murray was not on the table for the Nuggets, and with Denver holding zero tradable draft capital, the Celtics looked elsewhere. So that tells me and tells us a couple of things. Number one, the Nuggets kicked the tires and made the inquiry, had the conversations. Number two, that Aaron Gordon and Cam Johnson were apparently guys that the Nuggets were willing to include in a possible deal with the Celtics for Jaylen Brown. And number three, that the Nuggets did not want to put Jamal Murray on the table.
1: When everybody here was figuring that, hey, all you have to do is just get Jamal off. Yeah, you just trade Jamal, that big number, you'll be fine. And it never was that way. It was always Cameron Johnson and somebody else. And another name we didn't include was Christian Brown also. So you look at the numbers, by the way. And Cam Johnson is set to make $23 million.
0: Yep.
1: And Aaron Gordon, in his first year of that extension that he's in now, set to make $31 million this year. Added up about, what, $52 million right there?
0: Yep.
1: So you bring that money over, and you were able to get Jaylen Brown. So that's the reason why you have those two guys. If the trade would have went through, what would the Nuggets have looked like?
0: See, that's where my mind went. If the Nuggets didn't put Jamal on the table, or would, and we don't know what the Celtics' interest in Jamal was.
1: Right.
0: Was there like, hey, you got to include Jamal? And the Nuggets said, no, he's not going to be part of the deal. I don't know the nature of those discussions, but let's just say for a moment that Jaylen Brown had come back and you had Murray, Brown, and Joker, and yet you didn't have AG and Cam Johnson. That's a really interesting look for the Nuggets.
1: Right. So then what do? Christian Brown, you keep him in the starting lineup. Peyton Watson, do you have in a starting lineup? And then if you do that, then where do you put everybody on the team? That's a pretty big hole, I would imagine, you would have in your roster. Would Jaylen Brown be your shooting guard? Right? I mean, where do you put Christian Brown? I don't know if you want Christian Brown to be your small forward. So then you kind of look at the roster and say, okay, if you did have it that way, obviously three will be taken care of. Murray, Brown, Jokic. Maybe you say Jaylen Brown be our shooting forward, or and then a small forward, rather, and then you have Christian Brown be your guard, and then Peyton Watson be your power forward?
0: I mean, I mean, honestly, it's a moot point, right? Because Brown's not coming here. But it got both of us thinking like, huh. I mean, that would have been a really interesting look to see, okay, would there be another corresponding move?
1: And
0: would
1: that's what I'm thinking.
0: Yeah.
1: There will have to be another corresponding move somewhere because the roster, that kind of feels incomplete, doesn't it?
0: It certainly feels guard heavy if you have Brown and Murray and then some of the other guys. Without AG, if you lose AG, and this could go regardless of whether it was the Jaylen Brown trade or any other move or moves the Nuggets make, if they decide to part company with AG because other teams see value in him and there's interest in him and the Nuggets like the haul, you would think there would be not necessarily a traditional big, because Gordon's not a traditional big in terms of a back-to-the-basket center, which the NBA has kind of gone away from. But you'd think there'd have to be some sort of inside presence in terms of a player, not the caliber of AG, but in terms of a player coming back to the Nuggets for that, wouldn't you?
1: Yeah.
0: I mean, Daron Holmes is just... you can't expect him to be that guy.
1: Daron Holmes, Marvin Bagley. And then you think even further about... Well, you go with the top contending teams. Who's guarding Wimby? Because you had Aaron Gordon do that. So who's guarding Wimby? How are you going to stop him? Say Jokic to do so? Too valuable. You don't want him to pick up fouls. OKC. Okay, who's going to be that secondary guy to help out with that matchup? Harkenstein and the rest of the crew that they have there. It would have been interesting to see how that team would have been put together if they would have traded those two guys away.
0: Yeah, really would have. And perhaps there would have been a third team involved where a player, again, an inside type of presence. I'm thinking more defensively, like you alluded to with Wemby and all of that, than I am offensively, although Gordon certainly can contribute offensively, and we've seen him expand his game really to the three-point line. Absolutely.
1: Shoot.
0: He's become a really good outside shooter. That was an interesting nugget from Brett Siegel.
1: Yes, it was.
0: I found that one really interesting. We do know that the LeBron talks or the LeBron talk about possibly landing in Denver is legit. It's not just media guys playing fantasy basketball or those of us who want to see the Nuggets stay relevant in the championship conversation making something up. Rich Paul is the founder and CEO of Clutch Sports. He's LeBron's agent. He was on Max Kellerman's Game Over podcast and brought out the whiteboard of teams that are legitimately in the mix to land LeBron.
2: Now, let's get over here to the Mile High, right? Murray, Johnson, Gordon, Jokic. They got one big hurdle. They still got Peyton Watson, who's a restricted free agent, right? Kroenke family, we're close to. So ownership... Harris,
3: he's got the Midas touch too, yeah, Kroenke.
2: He's one in everything.
3: Yep.
2: Josh Harris and Blitz, love those guys. You got
3: Let's go back to Denver for a second.
2: Now you got Kroenke.
3: Is Denver actually a legitimate destination?
2: It wouldn't be on the board, Max.
3: Okay.
0: Interesting that it seemed as if Rich Paul was ready to move on to the Harris group and all that, and all of a sudden Max Kellerman says, oh, no, wait a minute. Let's get back to Denver for a second. And look, we know that there's a marketing aspect to this. We know there's a controlling of the narrative aspect to all of this. Justin, that's part of what LeBron has always been about. That's part of what the NBA is about. But I'm sorry, I don't know if the chances are 2% or 51% or what, somewhere in between, but I have got to believe that the fact that Rich Paul had the Nuggets on the whiteboard is probably serving several purposes, one of which is the LeBron situation.
1: Okay, so but then what's the other one?
0: The Peyton Watson situation.
1: Now we're talking. And now it gives you a chance to say, oh, hey, by the way, Peyton Watson, big hurdle. Got to pony up some dough to sign this 23-year-old who has, I believe Peyton Watson could be an all-star, by the way. He has that ability. He does, man. He's just grown so much in the past year. But, I mean, again, it's a small sample size from last season before he got injured. Okay, so this is what happened with Shams Charania, by the way, ESPN reporter. Apparently, LeBron James will likely be making his free agent decisions between these six teams. So with these six teams, I'm going to say them, and then where would you rank the Nuggets? Because the Nuggets are one of the six teams on this list, right? Cleveland Cavaliers, Miami Heat, Philadelphia 76ers, Minnesota Timberwolves, Golden State Warriors, and the Denver Nuggets.
0: All right.
1: If you were to rank them, yes, where would you put the Nuggets?
0: We'll get to the rankings next.
4: 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Bo Nix is expected back at full speed. Sean Payton skipping joint practices to maximize every rep. And it all builds toward a season opener on Monday Night Football against the Chiefs. 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
15: So
16: Nuggets are grooving.
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17: Well, since we're talking about the Nuggets, you know, we can just let them stay together.
15: Oh.
17: Let them stay together, baby. Whatever you want to do, Kroenke, it's all right with me, I guess.
15: I tell you what, my friend over here, Justin, is totally lost in the groove.
18: Oh, it's beautiful.
15: Totally lost.
18: Oh,
15: I'm kind of lost in it, too. Quick note on the RamosLaw.com text line. Feel free to jump on that, 303-713-1043. CJ checks in from Littleton, says, hey, boys, the second Back to the Future had the sports almanac.
17: Right.
15: And that storyline. So, CJ, yes, thank you. We were both like, it's been a few years since we've seen that one. But that was one with Biff, who finds the sports almanac and then does all the betting and that whole storyline, which was really, which was also fun. It didn't quite capture, it was a good sequel for me. It didn't quite top the original.
18: You know, the second one came out in 89, and then the third one came out in 90. So, like, back-to-back movies. And so, obviously, I was born in 1986, so I kind
15: of... Okay, so you had to get caught up.
18: I had to get caught up.
15: I saw them as they came out, of course, because let's just say my birthday's a little earlier than yours.
18: Just by a couple years.
15: Just by a few years, that's right. And we did get another text from someone who said, hey, did you hear they're going to make a Back to the Future 4? So we had the crack research staff here at The Drive get on that, and it looks like there's been a lot of overtures to Zemeckis and Gale, who own the rights to the franchise, but they have been steadfast in not wanting another movie made. So at this point, the best that we can tell, and this isn't gospel, I'm not a movie critic, neither is Justin, but as best as we can tell right now, there is not one that's actively in the works. There was also some rumors that Tom Holland

0: Holland would pick up the Michael J. Fox Marty character.
1: Right, and so there's the feeling of it was completed. Right, there's completion to this, to the series, and so we don't have to worry about it anymore. But man, it would have been nice.
0: I think so too.
1: Just one more. Come on, guys.
0: Or two more.
1: Yeah.
0: It's funny because when our boys were younger, in that sort of post toddler but not middle school age, you know, that age 4 or 5 to 6 or 8 or 7 or 8.
1: Yeah, I know you right now.
0: They were huge fans of the Cars series, and I love the Cars series. I absolutely love it. The second one got a little wonky, but the first one and the third one, and then Planes came out.
1: Mm-hmm.
0: I was all in on that, and I so badly wanted a fourth Cars movie. And I still do.
1: Right.
0: I would love that.
1: Yeah, we should have those type of movies, right? I mean, that'd be... We need to have another one, like ASAP. Like, we need to have another one of those type of, you know, Cars, Planes, movies, maybe Trains or something like that could be the next iteration of it. Toy Story came out with another movie recently, so it's good to see them back at it. So it's pretty cool.
0: That's right. Have you seen that one yet?
1: I have not.
0: I have not either.
1: I want to.
0: I do too. I do too. I like that franchise.
1: Right, but see, you now have the option where you can watch all these movies at home. I want to go to the movie theater. Like, I want to sit in there, enjoy the movie from there, get some popcorn, be with the family.
0: They're all closing, man.
1: I know.
0: They're all closing.
1: I know. You know what I really miss? And trust me, we'll get back to Nuggets. I really miss being able to have those drive-in theaters. Like, I miss those days to be able to do that.
0: That was way before 1986.
1: Well, but they did have one recently. It closed a couple of years ago, the last one here in Colorado.
2: No, it's still open.
1: It's still open?
2: Yeah.
1: Really?
2: Yeah, there were thoughts of it closing down. Yeah, it's still open, Commerce City. Yeah. They're open up for another season this year. I read something a few months ago about it. Yeah, I was just thinking about that. I remember seeing it at the drive-in.
0: That's very cool.
1: Guess what I'm doing tonight?
0: You might be taking the kids to the drive-in. That would be cool.
2: Fireworks and a show, literally.
0: Really?
2: I don't know if they're doing fireworks. Okay, you'll see the fireworks from somewhere at some point.
0: Well, if anyone's doing them.
2: Yeah.
0: I mean, and either tonight or tomorrow or both, but there've been so many that have canceled the shows, and we talked a little bit about that yesterday. Hey, by the way, we're also talking about 4th of July menus. We'll get the grills fired up, but from the 8385 on the ramoslaw.com text line, they're going to cook up some green chili burgers.
1: Mm.
0: That sounds like a winner. Save one for us.
1: Okay, how do you do that? Please text us in. Text us your recipe. How about this on the text line? We're looking to go get some good food for Independence Day. We're going to throw some food on the grill. If you have some choices, hit us up on the text line. We're going to read off the best. Let's do this. Let's make a menu. We'll make a menu from the text line right now.
0: I'm in.
1: We need everything, all right? We need burgers, brats, whatever.
0: Sides,
1: everything.
0: Desserts.
1: You let us know. We will read them off right here.
0: Justin's got the brews.
1: I'm ready to roll.
0: Yeah,
1: you dig right, I do.
0: All right, so we know that the teams that are in the mix legitimately for LeBron, in no particular order, Cleveland, Philly, Miami, Minnesota, Golden State, Denver, because 5 of those were on the whiteboard, and Golden State was on the whiteboard kind of, just not as prominently. And the whiteboard, of course, is Rich Paul, LeBron's agent, on Max Kellerman's podcast, saying, here are the teams, here are the players that LeBron would have an interest in joining. What's the team that's most likely to land LeBron? I'm not talking betting odds here, because mm-hmm. betting odds, I do believe, as we talked about yesterday, they do and can give a hint, but the money factor and the motivation to keep the books relatively even in terms of how much the house is paying out versus making, That's a factor that, to me, influences the odds at least a little bit. So we're just saying our gut, our feel, our opinion.
1: And let's let everybody know the names again. So the teams again, excuse me. So we have Cleveland Cavaliers, obviously, Miami Heat, LeBron played for them, won 2 championships. Philadelphia 76ers, especially with the trade that they just recently had with Jaylen Brown, really good unit from there. Minnesota Timberwolves, Anthony Edwards, how can you not want to go and play with him? Golden State Warriors, because we all want all the old people to be able to go and be able to get out there and play again. And your Denver Nuggets. Those are the 6 teams.
0: What's your order?
1: My order? Man, I always would say Cleveland's number one. Going back home, returning home, anything's there would be number one. I think the Golden State Warriors would be number 2. give me the Philadelphia 76ers. I really like what they did. And you bring LeBron into that, man, that's a pretty, pretty tough unit. Denver Nuggets, and I'm missing two. Oh, Minnesota Timberwolves. And then last but not least, I'm missing a team. Oh, Miami Heat. I don't think the Heat really have a chance.
0: I've got Cleveland.
1: Okay.
0: Golden State, because that's the basketball happiness. Mm-hmm. I think LeBron would love to join Steph. I don't know that that's the most likely, but that's where I think LeBron would want to go. Philly, Denver, Miami, Mini.
1: Okay, so we all agree that the Nuggets have a legit shot. What do you say over there, my friend?
2: Well, Nuggets have a shot, but I think, as Mike alluded to earlier, the shot is minimal. I'm also not fully on board. One of the Nuggets' biggest problems in the past few seasons has been what? Injuries. LeBron he's missed more than 20 games in all but two of the past seven seasons. So you're getting another guy who, in the playoffs, the grit, yeah, maybe he'll be there. But you also can't rely on him night in, night out like you could in his first 13 seasons.
0: All right, so there you go. We'll see where it all ends up. Up next, maybe the U.S. is coming around to soccer. The numbers say it could be happening. That's next.
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22: My coffee black and my bed at 3. You're too sweet for me.
0: See, Justin, I had to have my relatively boring ham sandwich because you got the text line going with people sending in their 4th of July menus.
1: Oh, yeah.
0: And it's like, I got to eat something right now.
1: Hey,
0: because
1: man.
0: Because reading, oh, my goodness.
1: Now, this is what we got to do, okay? We're setting up the plate. You and I got to agree on it, Mike. So we're setting up the plate. I'm
0: okay.
1: On the plate right now.
0: You're writing it down.
1: I'm writing it down. So we got the plate and everything, okay?
0: Yeah.
1: Got the sides, obviously the drink. Should I bring the drinks or should we have our text?
0: I think you're BYOD.
1: Okay,
0: bring your own drink.
1: Bring your own drink. All right. Okay. What do you got over there?
0: Here we go. From the 6288, Brandon in Centennial is making jalapeno breaded mac and cheese.
1: Okay.
0: Now you know what? I'm getting a little more adventurous the older I get, and I never used to like real spicy food, and I don't like it real spicy. But jalapenos and mac and cheese, I could give that a shot.
1: Bring you that extra kick to it.
0: I could absolutely give that a shot. All right.
1: One of the sides. We'll put it down.
0: Well, no, we got to do, yeah. This is Brad from Highlands Ranch doing baked beans. Well, wait a minute now. I'm a little confused. I'm going to read the text exactly as it says.
1: Okay.
0: Now, this would be something I'm not familiar with, which is why I'm a little confused.
1: Okay.
0: I get confused about a lot. This is what it says from Brad. Smoked apple pie baked beans. No commas, no separators. So are the baked beans connected to the apple pie?
1: Say it again.
0: Smoked apple pie baked beans.
1: Smoked apple pie. I'm just right. You know, there's always something new.
0: There absolutely is something new.
1: All right. Is that actually a thing?
0: Is that a thing?
1: No, it is a thing. It is a thing. There's something called smoked apple pie baked beans. It actually doesn't look too bad.
0: You want to give a quick description?
1: Yeah, so from the good old internet.
0: Thank you, Mr. Google.
1: All right, so it says these apple pie baked beans have only 4 ingredients and hardly any prep. You can pop them in an oven or on your smoker or grill.
2: Dan Jacobs.
1: Yeah, pretty much Dan Jacobs. It's probably him. It's probably Dan's burner account that told us about this, by the way. Okay. How about this one, okay? Smoked baked beans is the perfect balance of smoky, salty, spicy, and sweet. You cook them for about 90 minutes to 2 hours.
0: There you go.
1: So that is something. Apple pie baked beans. Never heard of that before. But you know what?
0: There you go.
1: It's going on the plate as a side.
0: See,
1: right there.
0: You never heard about Overmorrow yesterday.
1: There you go.
0: And now today we offer smoked apple pie baked beans. I mean, where else but right here on The Drive.
1: That's right.
0: When Zach and Phil are enjoying their time off. Hey, by the way, one other from the RamosLaw.com text line, and you guys can jump on it, 303-713-1043. A note to you. Civilization does, in fact, continue north of Boulder. Fort Collins Drive-In Theater is still going strong.
1: Why? I just saw that. I just saw that. Okay. Yes, I know there's civilization north of Boulder. It's called Wyoming. But no. Okay. I'm playing. But yes, I could go to Fort Collins. But that's like, what, an hour or so away?
0: Come on.
1: Denver, I mean.
0: I don't want to hear it.
1: Drive,
0: deal with it. Just take the kids. Make it an adventure.
1: I have to, like, plan and, like, go up there and actually drive for
0: a while.
1: Pile
0: them in the car.
2: Just wing it.
0: Let's go, guys.
1: Oh.
0: You don't have to plan. Just get in the car and go.
2: We're going to the drive-in.
0: Say, Nikki, I'm giving you a break. Taking the kids. We're going on it. Dad's taking them on an adventure.
1: Oh, she would. She would enjoy that break.
0: I know she would.
2: I was going to say, you might have just given her an idea.
0: Exactly.
2: For
0: yeah, see, I roped you into it, man. If she's listening, you're done.
1: Well, give me a text.
0: Done.
1: Yes, do that.
0: From the 0366. American classic on the menu.
1: Okay.
0: Grilled burgers, cheese, bacon, tomatoes, etc. Corn on the cob and watermelon. Straight ahead, 4th of July, quintessential. Love it.
1: I love it. Corn
0: Absolutely
1: on the cob.
0: Yes. Got to get that COC.
1: But we don't have any dessert. There's no dessert.
0: Well, that's true.
1: But we haven't had dessert.
0: I kind of thought that I didn't know about the smoked apple pie baked beans, but those are clearly not.
1: No.
0: It's not a dessert.
1: That's a side. Okay.
0: That's a side.
1: So, yeah. Guys.
2: I got the dessert.
1: You got the dessert?
2: I mean, there's these s'mores cookies that I've made before.
1: Oh.
2: That, I mean, you get the campfire summer feeling, that little roast. It's graham cracker. It's marshmallow. It's chocolate.
0: This is a travesty, Justin. Here are man Z. Colin is telling us about his unbelievable s'mores cookies.
1: Mm-hmm.
0: And there's no samples.
1: Yeah, but he has a s'more on his hat right now.
2: I do have a s'more.
0: That's not the same as a s'mores cookie that wants to go in my down the hatch.
1: That's
0: you know
1: right.
0: what I'm saying?
1: So we need that. So next time we do a show together, we're going to need one of those.
0: Oh, yeah.
2: I'm down. Let's do it.
0: Put that on the menu for the next show. That'll probably be like 3 years from now.
1: Yeah.
2: Please. I'll remember.
1: Okay. And again, if you want to go and add to our list of food that we have right now, what are you cooking up for Independence Day? Enjoying the 4th, what are you cooking up? Please let us know. We got some really, really nice items on there. I'm surprised I haven't heard any ribs or brisket. I'm just saying. But let us know. Hit us up on the text line. We'll talk about it.
0: Yep, that RamosLaw.com text line, 303-713-1043. On the YouTube chat, it is powered by Sean Ponda. You can chime in there. All right. The U.S. beat Bosnia-Herzegovina in the World Cup on Wednesday night. it was the most watched soccer telecast in English language history, averaging more than 24.4 million viewers, wow, according to Fox Sports. Now, the peak audience was 31.8 million. Does that mean that soccer is coming of age in the U.S., or is it just the World Cup bump, much like we have the Olympic bump when those roll around?
1: I think it's a product of a little bit of both. The biggest one is we can watch the games during the day. We're not watching a game at like 3:30 in the morning. Because the games are in North America, we're able to watch them, say, 11 o'clock, 2 o'clock, or 4 o'clock, 6 o'clock. The latest you'll get is maybe 8, 8:30. And we do that normally anyway. Basketball, hockey, you can watch games during that time. So to be able to watch the World Cup during times that we are up, that's important. And I believe that's one of the main reasons why the numbers are so high.
0: We've got a few more points to make on this. And we'll also compare it to the Super Bowl. Is that kind of rating even in the ballpark? That's all next as we are on, as ZB likes to say, the doorstep of 40 consecutive minutes of sports talk on The Drive.
20: The Rockies aren't winning the West, but they might be one of the most fun teams in baseball now. Rookie TJ Rumfield is raking. Hunter Goodman's launching homers at a rate that has all-star voters and trade deadline scouts paying attention. Mickey Moniak is back healthy. And Sensatella's having a career year out of the bullpen. The trade deadline's August 3rd. Who stays? Who goes? What's the new front office building tour? Denver Sports is all over it. 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
0: Your fault, although you could have done more. So great to have you guys along on this 4th of July Friday, 4th of July weekend Friday. Great to be in for Zach and Phil as they get some well-deserved time off. ZB will be back a week from Monday. Mm-hmm. Phil should be back on Monday, I do believe. Good to see Zach get a little extended time away. Taking your 4th of July menu items on the RamosLaw.com text line. From the 8574, smoked ribeye, smoked salmon pinwheels with smoked mac and cheese, and of course, corn on the cob and fruit. Bring some on down.
2: Mm. I mean, all this smoking. Dan is listening, obviously,
0: yeah,
2: right?
0: Yeah,
2: I mean, Dan, you know the number on the Sean Mott's text line. We know that, but he could call in if he wants to give more advice.
0: Yeah, well. I tell you what, I don't know if it's Dan or others. It's others. It sounds definitely awfully.
1: Sounds great.
0: Yeah, it really does. Hey, we want to pick up on our discussion about the soccer ratings mm-hmm. for the knockout round of 32 match between the U.S. and Bosnia Herzegovina on Wednesday night. Most watched soccer telecast in English language history, more than an average of 24.4 million viewers. Peak audience, 31.8 million. It doesn't compare to the Super Bowl. It's not, I mean, that's the highest rated Super Bowl is up around 125 million on average, something like that. So it's not in that stratosphere, but still for an English language soccer telecast, they're none bigger. And we might see that eclipsed on Monday night when Team USA faces Belgium in Seattle. I think that's a 6 o'clock kickoff.
1: 6 o'clock kick, yes.
0: Yeah, 6 o'clock Mountain Time
1: kickoff.
0: So back to the question, and you started to give some thoughts on it, Justin, but I think it's a worthwhile discussion. Is this just the World Cup bump, or is this pointing to something bigger for the sport of soccer in the U.S.?
1: I really hope it is something bigger, that it points to that, that hey, soccer is something that everybody should watch, should enjoy. Look at these athletes. These have been some thrilling games. There haven't been a lot of blowouts in the World Cup. They have been very, very thrilling to be able to watch them. I just think the biggest thing is this, is it's hard to introduce somebody to something new or to really have a passion for a sport, especially as a casual fan, when the games are at like at 5:30 in the morning or the games are at like 1 o'clock at night. It's hard to be able to say, yeah, I'm going to wake up at 11 in the evening to be able to watch this game. But when you have a game that's at 6 o'clock prime time in Seattle and you can watch it during that time, for sure I will. You're going to have people go to watch that game, especially you have that pride. But when the games are 7 o'clock in the morning, 8 o'clock in the morning, it's really tough to be able to watch the game, especially for the casual viewer.
0: World Cup is something else.
1: It is. It's awesome.
0: I mean, it is awesome.
1: It's awesome.
0: And I said yesterday, at first it was like, as the weeks were ticking off the calendar and we were getting closer to the World Cup, I was like, yeah, okay, whatever. I really didn't pay it much mind. Then as my son started to get into it, and Team USA started to play group stage, it was like, oh, that's pretty cool. And now I'm all in.
1: All in.
0: But and I like the sport of soccer, and I have no problem watching soccer. I think this is, and there's no way for me to prove this, and I hope I'm wrong. I think this is more the World Cup bump than it is anything else. And again, soccer is so popular among the youth in the United States and so many parts of the country, and yet it hasn't translated to sort of mainstream success. And maybe that's unfair. I don't know. I don't think it is. I'm trying to be, you know, trying to be accurate in the way I'm describing it. But I will also say this, that we haven't seen the men's team in the United States, the men's national team, really be a team that is capable of success on the international stage, like success you can kind of bank on at some level in the World Cup. So I'm hope, and I love the women's game, and I love what the women's team has done, but it would also be helpful for the sport of soccer in the country here in the U.S. if the men's national team sort of were able to come close to being as good as the women's national team.
1: Well, that's a lot because...
0: Of course it's a lot.
1: Well, because the women's... To put it in perspective, the women's national team is like a France or Argentina, for example. And those are the two top-ranked teams in the FIFA rankings. So for Team USA to get there, it will have to go down to the development system and be able to really get these guys at a young age, continue to grow them, continue to grow the sport, and then say, here we go. This is the team that we have. So we're not there quite yet. And also, you have to have those legendary players. Who's a legendary player right now for Team USA?
0: Well, Pulisic? I mean, Pulisic is the Christian Pulisic is the best player. Has he done enough over time to be considered legendary, either here in the U.S. or in the scope of international soccer? I don't think so. Again, I'm not pretending to be soccer guy. I just think when you're talking about a legend of the sport, he's our best player in the United States right now, but I don't think that necessarily means he's a soccer legend yet.
1: So generally when you want people to watch, when you want to get those Super Bowl type numbers, or you just want to get, let's say, AFC championship type numbers, I believe that was in the 40s. I think that was how many millions of people watched that game. Maybe it was a little bit higher than that. But in order to drive that, even with though the World Cup is every 4 years, you have to have a star that people know. And other than Christian, I'm looking at other guys and saying, okay, who are guys that people know? Because you have the pride, but also with the pride, you have to have that other factor where it's like, hey, I know this guy. For example, we're talking a lot about LeBron James. Like him or not, you know who his name is, okay? Who's that guy for Team USA? We're learning about them right now. We see they're more athletic right now, very skilled. They have a lot of great guys. Malik with that kick that he had, oh, my goodness. So the free kick was ridiculous. One of the best I've ever seen.
0: It was awesome.
1: Best I've ever seen. But now who's the other guy, right? Who's the guy that we can look at? Argentina, for example. You know Messi. Portugal, you know
0: Ronaldo,
1: right? And so you could continue on. Mbappe.
0: I was about to say right? the same guy.
1: So, but those are the guys that we know, and we're talking about other countries. Who is the one that we have here? That's where you're going to drive it from 30 million to now 60 million, 70 million watching.
0: Yeah, and I think hopefully Team USA can stay in it, not just because it'll be a source of pride and it's fun to sort of be galvanized by one of our national teams here in the United States, but for the sake of soccer, you know, American soccer being more relevant on the world stage, I think it would help. That takes time. I mean, the women's national team has been great for decades.
1: Mm-hmm.
0: I mean, go back to the LA Olympics, Brandi Chastain with the winning goal and all. I mean, that's the kind of level the women have been at. Now, you know, you have women's professional leagues, the Denver Summits here in town now, and really popular with their first home match drawing over
1: 60,000.
0: Yeah,
1: that's
0: it's
1: so
0: just
1: cool.
0: It's just awesome. But our men's national team can help in that. Do I think soccer has arrived because the telecast the other night drew an English language record in terms of ratings? No. There's still work to be done. But I do think it's a great step, and it shows that there's a market here, if nothing else.
1: There is. And it, trust me, that mark is going to be surpassed on Monday. And then if Team USA wins on Monday, my goodness, it will be surpassed too, because you would imagine the next game will be on the weekend. I could look that up real quick to see when the next match would be. But in any case, how fun is it to have, you know, in a couple of months, we'll be talking about the Broncos playing in Monday Night Football against Kansas City. Well, Monday we'll have Monday Night Football that will happen right there. I cannot wait to see Team USA take on Belgium. And trust me, if you aren't doing anything, watch this match. It's going to be well worth your time.
2: One thing to add to what you guys are saying, winning is the biggest thing. I remember in 99 when it was Mia Hamm, Brandi Chastain, I was playing Little League Baseball for the Pioneers, and I remember the families in the stands listening to the game because they were winning. When you build a winner, it creates excitement, and that's how you build it. There are other things beyond that, but you see winners, you want to be like them. You put them on national stage, you put them on a pedestal, you show what's possible. You're not just a doormat for all these other games where you're irrelevant. So that will help in the biggest of ways for this, and it already has.
0: Yeah, and look, the men's national team, when they made the World Cup, which hasn't been every cycle,
1: right.
0: has had no shot to do anything. Let's hope that this could be the start of an ascension for American soccer on that stage. All right.
1: Quickly before we run,
0: yes.
1: Mike, because I wanted to go to one other thing before we do run. If Team USA wins on Monday, the next match will be on Friday. That'll be an afternoon game. That'll be at 1 o'clock on Friday. But they could win that one because you beat Belgium. The next match will be against Portugal and Spain. I haven't been impressed by Portugal at all. At all.
0: Well,
1: they should have lost.
0: I think Spain will win that match.
1: Right. There's an outside chance.
0: Of course.
1: You could sneak and win that one, man.
0: You never know. Hey, this is KKFN, KKFN HD1 Longmont Denver, and KARS FM Laramie.
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0: This is Mike Rice and Justin Adams in for Zach Bye and Philip Lindsay, and this is The Drive. We are so glad you're with us on this, what feels like a holiday Friday. We know the actual 4th is tomorrow. We hope you have great plans with your family and friends. We've got one more hour with you. It's been a lot of fun the last couple days in for the guys. Justin, good to catch up with you. Yesterday, Alex. Today, Colin, handling things behind the glass. Really a lot of fun to talk some sports. Absolutely.
1: That's right.
0: All right. We're going to talk some more Nuggets. So they are in the mix for LeBron. Mm-hmm. And in case you missed it from earlier, his agent confirmed that in a very public and what I believe is calculated way, which is not bad. We'll get back to that. But we had a chance earlier to talk with Mike Kliss, our Broncos insider from Nine News. We want to circle back and get to some of the topics that Mike spoke with us about, and then also get back to the NFL Top 100, because we are now through 20% of it. Mm-hmm. We know 81 through 100, and we'll let you know if any Broncos have made their appearances on that list yet. But one of the things Mike talked about is the Jonathan Cooper situation. Mm-hmm. And again, we know very sad situation, very difficult situation, both for him and his having to deal with that and really take responsibility and with everything that means. And we don't know totally yet what that means because the legal process is unfolding, and also for the organization. I mean, the fact is he put the organization in a very, very difficult spot. Mike did tell us that we could see Jonathan Cooper with the team during training camp, because as some of the legal proceedings get pushed back, if there is a trial, it may not now happen till either later in the season or potentially after the season. So all of that is up in the air. And if Jonathan Cooper receives some sort of suspension or gets put on the league's restricted list, as Mike informed us and reminded us, that wouldn't apply to training camp. It wouldn't apply until the season started. So would you be in favor of Jonathan Cooper? Would that pose a problem for you? Is it a bad look for the Broncos?
1: No, it's not a bad look at all. It's good to have a player back on the field. And let's not forget that during minicamp, he was excused. They pretty much said, hey, get your act together, stay away from the field, and go from there. And so to be able to see Jonathan Cooper back potentially for the beginning of training camp would be very nice. And honestly, it just helps sometimes to be around the guys. Like, a team atmosphere is a lot different than anything else that we've been able to experience. So to be able to be in that team atmosphere, to be loved on, to be able to go and play some ball, and that can help you get your mind right and get your act together.
0: Yeah, I mean, I think the organization's in a tough spot, because on the one hand, any league ruling wouldn't apply for training camp, and I would think the organization wants to stand by a player and let the legal process unfold. And he's a good player too, which, I mean, doesn't really matter in the sense of if there's a legal issue, it's got to get resolved. It's got to be dealt with. And yet there is that one piece of this story that the Broncos, Sean Payton, likely others, had a conversation with Jonathan Cooper. And then the second arrest happened on the second Thursday. This is a difficult one. This is what I would say. And it's not a cop out, because I don't have the inside information. I'm not going to pretend to. On this one, I'll trust the leadership. Greg Penner has earned that from me. Kerry Walton Penner has earned that from me. And I'll see what they decide and how they want to handle it, and then kind of form things from there, because I think it's really easy. I'm just talking for myself. It's easy for me as an outsider to say, well, they can't let him be back with the team. They can't let him be back with the guy. But on the other hand, it's like, well, I mean, you have to let the legal proceed. I don't know. This is a really tenuous one for me.
1: The main thing is to let the legal proceedings go first, right? Let that happen. And if it's something that gets pushed back to the end of the year, then you got to get Jonathan Cooper ready to play for the season. I will say, too, Q Robinson, another outside linebacker, would have been the backup. He's a guy that a lot of guys at Dove Valley, or what's the name again? The full.
0: It's a Broncos Park powered by Common Spirit.
1: Cannot forget that, especially the sponsor. They're really excited about him. And you know how it is in the NFL. If they find somebody else who's cheaper, who could also bring you similar production,
0: You gone.
1: So
0: period, the end.
1: So we'll see what happens. But I think Q Robinson, please keep an eye on that guy right there. There's a reason why Sean Payton talked about him during minicamp, because he is a guy who could get off the edge. Had 150 snaps last year. Only had a half a sack, but we've seen it go from half a sack, second year, getting that experience, and be able to go and make some moves on the field. I'm really excited to see him play.
0: Other topics that Mike hit on. We asked about Jahdae Barron and what a possible role could look like. And Mike's thought is that he will battle with Jaquan McMillan for the nickel corner, the slot corner role. And Mike's own words were, not sure he's going to be able to beat him out. That was the sentiment. But I don't know what else the Broncos can do with Jahdae Barron. At this point, he's not an outside corner. He's not better than Riley Moss, in my mind. He just isn't. He's not that kind of a player. Could he be out there for a series? Could he be out there for a matchup, a play, if somebody goes down? Sure, you might be able to hold your own. And I know Riley, you know, had the rash of DPI penalties. I get that. But guys aren't running by you if you're committing penalties. And there were, let's be honest, gang, there were plenty of those calls that left all of us in Broncos country scratching our head more than a little bit. They really, and I'm not excusing everyone, but I'm also saying once you start to get that reputation, I think that does influence how an official sees a play if it's close. It's like, oh yeah, that guy's being, I mean, it just happens that way.
1: Holding a lot, yeah.
0: So I think, at this point, the question about McMillan, to me, that's relevant because of the way he played, is he going to get a longer-term extension, even because he's playing on the restricted tender of whatever it is, $5.7 million this year, or $6 million, I forget the exact number. And Justin, he has shown he is a terrific player. The way Sean Payton talks about Jahdae, he gushes about McMillan. And I know they don't typically pay inside corners in the NFL. They don't give them PS2 type of money and that kind of thing. But man, I mean, Jaquan McMillan would seem to be a guy the Broncos would want around longer term. So there's a lot going on with that position between McMillan, his emergence, his possible tenure being extended, and then the Jahdae Barron question and the draft status and all of that.
1: You know what the thing about all this is? It's great to have these problems. It's so great to have these problems because we thought even, 5 years ago, you look at this roster, you're like, man, we take all the help that we can get. This team is not good. But it talks about the depth of this team, too. And another thing that you can't forget about is competition. We're not giving you a position. We're not giving you a role. Even if you're a first-round draft pick, congratulations. You got to go and beat out a guy who was undrafted. And Jaquan McMillan, he makes play after play after play. Had the biggest play last year where, yeah, he was beat, was able to rip the ball away from Brandon Cooks and turn what should have been a catch into an interception. Biggest play of the year.
0: Even Sean talked about that here in recent weeks during OTAs where he says, when I'm 85 and eating applesauce, I won't remember everything, but then he'll remind me of the play, and I'll remember the play.
1: Man, that was nice.
0: That was
1: sweet.
0: Incredible.
1: That was a nice play. But it, to your point, it's those type of things that he does that, yeah, Jahdae Barron had an interception last year against the Cowboys. If you want to go and take his spot, you got to go and make plays like that. That's what also makes camp so interesting is because, okay, what type of plays are you going to make? All right, Jahdae Barron, you want to hold on to this spot? What are you going to do? It's your spot to lose. So it's going to be interesting to see how it works out.
0: One other note that I thought was interesting from Mike was I asked him about, are there any guys that might be in line for a longer-term deal that, because the Broncos have taken care of their own, and I think to their credit for sure, and the players I think have been amenable to something of a hometown discount because they want to stay here. I mean, Garrett Bowles is the prime example, but I mean, Nick Benito's contract is a bargain right now.
1: Yes, it is.
0: Zach Allen's contract is a bargain right now.
1: Bargain.
0: The way those guys are playing, you know, the Malcolm Roach deal, the DJ Jones deal, all of a sudden it's like after the way that defense performed last year, my goodness, those are talk about discounts. Yes. And Mike mentioned Riley Moss being up in his final year, and Marvin Mims. And he said he feels like the Broncos would want to get something done with Mims because of the return value. And as Mike put it, He's an impact receiver, but hasn't been a regular receiver. And I think the big question surrounding Marvin Mims is Marvin Mims and and what he wants to do.
1: Bingo.
0: Does he want to, as we like to say, bet on himself and say, I can be a regular receiver for somebody, and I'm going to go not only chase the deal, because he's not going to get paid like one in terms of the deal, but the opportunity to be that kind of player.
1: Yeah, you know what? There's one player that really hit my mind, and I don't know if this can be Marvin Mims. Do you see him sort of like an Eddie Royal, for example? Can he match that role? Does he have similar body types? Eddie Royal, I remember him taking some kicks back to the house, too.
0: Sure.
1: But Eddie Royal came out his first game and just destroyed the Raiders. I remember that on Monday night. It was like, who is this guy from Virginia Tech? Another second-round pick, too. Can Marvin Mims at some point in his career equal that type of production? Because if he can, and he believes that he can, then 100% bet on yourself. Bet on yourself. You know, you're a returner. Do what you do. Be an all-pro again this year. And then go somewhere else. I just wonder if that's his ceiling. Kind of that Eddie Royal type of player.
0: Yeah, that's an interesting analogy and an interesting comp. And I hadn't thought about it. Eddie was a pretty good receiver.
1: He was really good.
0: He was a really good receiver.
1: He was really, really good.
0: And wasn't afraid to go across the middle, had some speed on the outside. Marvin's probably faster than Eddie Royal was, if I'm recalling right. Yeah, I think it's going to be whatever Marvin Mims feels, whatever kind of opportunities that he thinks he can get somewhere else. And we may not know that. And this ties into Mike's other comment that he didn't feel like the Broncos would deal Marvin. And I sort of voiced the opposite yesterday. It wouldn't surprise me at all if they dealt Marvin Mims. You felt like they were going to hang on to him. And Mike makes a great point, as you did, which is the value for the Broncos is higher with Marvin Mims on the roster this year, knowing that he may walk after this season and they get nothing back other than a potential compensatory pick, as opposed to getting maybe on the high side a third-round pick, a fourth-round pick, which means nothing in this immediate Super Bowl window of the 26th season.
1: Because why? It's just a number.
0: It's not a proven player.
1: Exactly. But you have a proven player. So it's better to keep that proven player on the roster who you know is going to flip the field. It's so important. I cannot describe to you how important it is to be able to have somebody on special teams when your defense has a stop that could go from you either starting your drive from your own 25 and in, or you're starting on the opposite end, or you'd be able to return one for a touchdown. It's so important to be able to have that because this team has Super Bowl championship aspirations, and if you do, you got to be able to win on all three levels, not just on offense and defense.
0: Yeah, an interesting text on the RamosLaw.com text line from the 1737. Benito plays 60% of the snaps. His contract is not a bargain. Well, I would respectfully disagree. I think 27.5 sacks in 2 years and 30 tackles for loss in two seasons, that's almost one per game.
1: Mm-hmm.
0: I mean, there are different ways to impact a game. And if being on the field is your biggest measure of impacting a game, okay. I don't look at it that way. I look at plays made. And again, if Nick Benito hit the open market today, he would, in my opinion, make more than his contract right now pays him.
1: He would get big money. Easily big money.
0: Right, and $25 million a year is big money.
1: I know.
0: But again, there's something of a track record. And, I mean, you think back to the Washington game with the bat down of the two-point conversion. I mean, those are plays that Nick Benito's making. Does he make that play if he's on the field 84% of the time? As a guy who's expected to generate pressure, sacks, and impact plays, I'm not so sure about that.
1: Nick Benito is a great player. And does it come in on every, you know, defensive situation? You know, you also have other guys who could play too who's right behind him. But when it's third down and long, and you need to get off the field, guess who's making a play? Nick Benito. Guess who's been reliable for his career? Nick Bonito. So, no, he's a guy that is well worth every dollar that he has right now. And there's nothing wrong with the contract that he has. The Broncos did well to be able to go and sign him when they did. And you know what that also helps? It also helps out to be able to go and get other guys as well, to be able to lock other guys on your defense up, to be able to go and get the Jaylen Waddles of the world, to be able to lock him up for the next couple of years and absorb his contract too.
0: Here's the other side of it, and I have to catch myself in this, and I'm not saying the texter has to catch himself or herself. I don't know, because all we see is what is texted in.
1: Mm-hmm.
0: But I have to remind myself, Justin, that salaries in general

0: 75, 80 million or something like that. Like, that's just nonsense. I mean, even up to the point that I think what eventually, like, Shai Gilgeous-Alexander will get, like, 100 million per year or so, some sort of contract. Like that's a possibility down the road. But going back to Nick Bonino, because you're looking at, you know, is he worth the money? 14 sacks, is that worth the money?
1: I mean, what do you want? I mean, the, right. The sack attack.
0: Even in the playoffs.
1: What was the nickname for it wasn't Orange Crush 2.0. Why can't I?
0: No fly zone?
1: Is that no. I was thinking of the Broncos sack attack in the last year or so. A nickname came up, and now I'm having a blank on it, which happens more and more.
0: Oh, yeah. Well, so, you know, they got medicine for that.
1: But I'm, I'm not going there, man. I'm not that old. Thanks, man. I know you're looking out for me.
0: I'm here for you, brother.
1: But I mean, you look at Bonito, I don't know, is $25 million a year too much for Zach Allen in the middle for what he does in the half? If you don't, I'm just a proponent of putting resources. You can't pay everyone, although the Broncos have paid a lot of guys up front. And what I was going to say to complete the thought is I'm a big proponent of putting resources into the trenches, because you have to be winning the battles in the trenches to be a good football team. We know the Broncos have not run the ball well. I think they have a pretty good offensive line. It hasn't been a good run-blocking offensive line of late, and they've got to get that figured out. Part of that's on the running backs. Part of it's on maybe the scheme, maybe the guys. But defensively, I have no problem paying the guys that they paid up front.
0: No, and no. I have no problem giving $5 million raise either to Pat Surtain for what he brings to the team also.
1: The dark side defense, yeah, Colin, that might be it. I thought there was a different one. Anyway, I have no idea. As far, maybe someone will remind me on the RamosLaw.com text line.
0: Can I just give one quick update on this game, by the way?
1: Yes.
0: Because I went into this World Cup game, Argentina versus Cape Verde. And I was like, hey, Argentina's going to win probably like 1-1. It's 1-1. And again, to your point that we talked about beginning on this segment, where you say, all right, is this just a bump that we're experiencing, or is this something that's going to be legit? I think this is legit. Will you have matches like this where you could have the biggest upset of the tournament, potentially, if Cape Verde could somehow figure this out? That just makes everything so much better.
1: Cape Verde might be coming the Loyola Chicago of the World Cup.
0: I'll take it.
1: Or the George on, Mason baby. Or whatever. And by the way, Messi did score the goal for Argentina.
0: 20 World Cup goals. 20.
1: That guy is so good, it's mind-blowing.
0: He had a match. They played up. What's the Miami team, by the way, in the MLS?
2: I think it's just the Miami FC.
0: FC, okay. So the Rapids played at Empire Field at Mile High. Game's close, you know, tied up. And then Messi was like, hey, I'll just score 2 goals. 1-2, done. Game was over after that. I mean, the ball finds his foot, and he's just so dominant the way that he plays. And so it's great to be able to see the World Cup this competitive and this much fun. And I hope that we do see the residual, you know, the residual bounce that will continue on here. And fans will definitely catch on in America.
1: It's really interesting, just to close out with this segment with a couple thoughts back to soccer on the RamosLaw.com text line from the 6993. Gotta be honest, soccer is horrible. Okay, and then Big Perm, whom we love the other texter too, we just don't know his name.
3: Right.
1: We're back. Big Perm, soccer is becoming popular in the States as a sport in general, and because of the World Cup bump as well. Just look at the talent of the men's national team and how many players play abroad in the top and premier leagues. Also look at the growth of MLS and how popular it's becoming. 30 MLS teams with strong fan bases. The World Cup will just add more interest. I hope so. I hope so. I hope there's even more popularity for the Rapids. They got to kind of get a little better. But I'm all for it. I'm all about it.
0: Baby steps to the Rapids, by the way. Baby steps with Rapids. You have a good time. You know, you can go there, enjoy yourself at Dick's Sporting Goods Park, you know. Enjoy yourself. You might not see a win, but you can enjoy yourself.
1: All right. A lot to get to still.
0: Uh-huh.
1: As Justin and I continue on the drive. Up next, we got a couple things we got to get to. LeBron's guy confirmed interest in the Nuggets, and could the price

0: for Kale McCarr be going up? That's around the corner.
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2: 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Will Nikola Jokic sign an extension or keep Denver holding its breath? Could a blockbuster Jamal Murray trade reshape the roster? And with Peyton Watson hitting restricted free agency, what does the core look like moving forward? Stay locked in. 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
3: 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I love my

0: So good to have you with us. 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Mike and Justin, Colin alongside as well, in for the guys today as they all get some time off, which is awesome. We know that the Nuggets are definitely on LeBron James's list of possible landing spots. There was some reporting on that earlier in the week, and then his agent, Rich Paul, the founder and CEO of Clutch Sports, goes on with Max Kellerman on Max's Game Over podcast, breaks out the big whiteboard with the teams listed and the players associated with those teams. And they've got all the teams and the players associated where LeBron could potentially land, mm-hmm. and the Nuggets are included in that group.
1: Now, let's get over here to the Mile High, right? Murray, Johnson, Gordon, Jokic. They got one big hurdle. They still got Peyton Watson, who's a restricted free agent, right? Kroenke family, we're close to. So ownership, Harris.
2: He's got the Midas touch too, yeah, Kroenke.
1: He's one in everything.
2: Yep.
1: Josh Harris and Blitz, love those guys. You got
2: let's go back to Denver for
1: now
2: a second.
1: Now you got Kroenke.
2: Is Denver actually a legitimate destination?
1: It wouldn't be on the board, Max.
2: Okay.
0: So Denver's on the board because the Nuggets are a legitimate destination. So we know, Justin, that there's a lot at play here besides just where is LeBron going to land. There's a marketing aspect to this. There's a gamesmanship aspect to this. There could be other clients like Peyton Watson of the Nuggets involved in all this, yep, and Rich Paul angling for that. So I get it. I know that. We understand it. But the fact of the matter is, it may not be a large chance. I don't know. Some people don't, and we've seen plenty on the RamosLaw.com text line. We don't want the LeBron circus in town. I get that. But the fact of the matter is, Denver's in the mix to land LeBron. Like it or not, good or bad, they're in the mix.
3: Apparently one of six teams that are in for LeBron James. You have Cleveland Cavaliers, Miami Heat,
0: Minnesota
3: Timberwolves. Who else are we missing?
0: Cleveland, Miami, Philly, Minnesota, Golden State, and Denver are the big ones. Dallas, the Spurs, and the Knicks were on the board, but it didn't seem to be in a meaningful way.
3: And also one thing also to add is that he said that Rich Paul said in the podcast, which is the Game Over podcast, that if the New York Knicks didn't win, then it wouldn't be a question. LeBron would be going to New York. So our Knicks fans saying maybe we shouldn't have won, beat the Spurs. I think they're still going to be okay with their championship. I think they're
0: absolutely
3: still celebrating right now.
0: Yeah. So then there might be some Knicks fans who say, yeah, we don't want the circus at Madison Square Garden either.
3: But you know who does want the circus? We'll take it at Ball Arena. I know there's a couple of Nuggets fans out there saying, no, don't have that circus. Don't do that. Do you realize what this would do to the Nuggets? How would it help bring that roster that needs so much help together right now? Yes, you want LeBron James. Of course you want him.
0: See, I'm not a LeBron guy. We've been talking about this for 2 days. Mm-hmm. I'm not a big LeBron guy, but I'm certainly open to it because I think it would be an avenue for the Kroenkes to put a championship contending type of team together.
3: And I think what's weird about it is you have one of the top three players out there right now, if not the top player in the NBA, in Nikola Jokic, and it's almost like, well, if we could get LeBron James, then we'll sign everybody. Then we'll have Peyton Watson and all these other guys on the roster, and we'll go to the second apron, and we'll be okay with that. I'm a little bit bothered that it takes LeBron James in order for you to have to make that decision, rather than just saying, hey, we got this guy right here. We have Jokic in his prime. Let's do everything we can, like the Avalanche are doing, to be able to make sure that we have a chance to contend.
0: Very, very well done on the segue, my friend, because that leads us perfectly into Cale Makar. Mm-hmm. We know Cale and the Avs are going to get an extension done this summer. May take a little bit of time. That would not be a surprise. In fact, Joe Sakic basically said as much. It's not going to get done today or tomorrow, but it's going to get done. Here's an interesting potential related note. Elliot Friedman is probably the premier NHL reporter, certainly one of them. He's with Sportsnet up in Canada. Now, just before free agency started, he tweeted, "My big whopper," meaning his sort of big prediction, is that star Minnesota defenseman Quinn Hughes, he of Team USA fame, and in the series against the Avs, he was on the ice like, you know, 38 minutes a game or whatever it was, 32 minutes a game. Friedman predicted that Hughes would agree to a 3-year deal worth $18 million a year. Quinn Hughes is entering his final year, and he's at about $7 to $8 million per season right now. So he's going to get an extension, and all signs are pointing to Quinn Hughes staying with the Minnesota Wild. Remember, they traded for him.
3: Mm-hmm.
0: If Quinn Hughes does get $18 million a year, regardless of the length of the deal, how important will it be for Cale Makar to be at or above that number?
3: It all depends if he wants to win, because it's hard to be able to go and build, especially with the salary cap, it's hard to be able to build a consistent champion with the depth that you need in order to win. Let me give you one example. When Nathan MacKinnon and the Avs won the Stanley Cup in 2022, Nathan MacKinnon was only making $6.85 million, well below what he deserved. Why? Because after he won the Cup, that doubled to $12.6 million. But it wasn't like it doubled to like $14 million or $15 million. He could have got that if he wanted it. But he said, hey, let me just get just right at the top. I would hope that you look at a guy like Cale Makar and he says, look, we know you could get this money. You know we could go and give you the 20, 21, whatever. But if you hang around the 15 number or if you hang around the 14 number, we could be able to consistently give you a chance to be able to win a Stanley Cup and get the depth that we need and the talent around you that you need in order to win.
0: I think that's a tough ask of a player.
3: It is. It's always a tough ask.
0: I really do. And quite honestly, Justin, I don't think it's incumbent upon the player to have to make that kind of concession. These guys, yes, they're getting extremely well paid. But at the same time, that's the nature of the sport. And a couple of other factors. The salary cap is going to be going up in the NHL sort of year over year. So that will help mitigate it. Number two, the MAC number, it's not as if, and this came up during the lead up to the Mikko trade,
3: mm-hmm.
0: that, you know, paying someone on the Avs more than MacKinnon makes won't happen. That's not the Mikko and Makar, as great of a player as Mikko is, Cale Makar is a different type of Avalanche player for a lot of different reasons. He is a legendary Avalanche player already in a way that Mikko, while being a great player, wasn't and would never be. And I'm not trying to diss Mikko. I'm just trying to say Cale Makar is that special of a generational talent. And it's also a different day and age. And so I think the Avs are going to handsomely pay Makar. I could see Cale saying, yeah, I don't need to be above 18 for the ego stroke of it. He doesn't strike me as that kind of guy. Ultimately, I don't know if that's his personality. And the other side of it is I wouldn't expect him to go as low as like 14 or 15. I think he's going to land around 17 million.
3: I was just going to say that number. That's the number I was thinking. I was thinking 17 million a year, AAV. I think that would be a really, really good number for Cale. And it would allow your team to be able to stay together for the most part. You would be the focal point. You would be the center point part of this team, especially when Nathan MacKinnon starts to get older. So I think that would be good for Cale Makar. Say that $17 million number. That sounds like a solid get for me.
0: What did we learn today in Denver sports heading into the weekend? That's up next on The Drive.
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1: I'll say this.
0: Radio love.
2: Woo! I love that.
1: That cold beer on a Friday night, I may be headed to one.
2: Oh, you say maybe.
1: I thought you were going to the gym.
2: I am going to the gym.
1: Like at midnight?
2: I have a gym at home.
1: Oh, I bet you do. I bet you do. right there on the pillow.
2: That's
1: right next to the pillow.
2: There you go. Get that remote control working.
1: Oh, man. Hey, just another happy 4th to all of you guys out there. We hope you have a wonderful time celebrating however you have plans to do that. Maybe it's low-key. Maybe it's a family activity. Maybe it's a camping trip that you're off to or time out of town. We sure hope it's safe and meaningful and enjoyable for you and yours. And I know Justin and I are looking forward to a couple of days and a nice weekend.
2: Without a doubt. It's going to be great to be able to get home. We talked about what are you putting on the grill. We all found out something new today, by the way.
1: We did.
2: It was the smoked apple pie baked beans. Never heard about before, but you know, it's something that sounds like you could try out this weekend.
1: We learned that not necessarily in Denver sports, but on Denver sports.
2: Mm-hmm. Yeah, exactly.
1: We learned about smoked apple pie baked beans.
2: Yeah. Mm. It's not bad.
1: May have to give those a shot
2: I'm
1: at
2: just
1: some
2: saying.
1: Point.
2: There
1: Ask
2: you go.
1: Ann to figure out how to make that because she has a way of doing it. All right. What did we learn in Denver sports today? We learned that Rich Paul, LeBron James's agent, broke out his whiteboard and confirmed that the Nuggets are on the board because they are a legitimate possibility for a destination for LeBron to play next year. We'll see how it all turns out. We just went through it and gave some thoughts on it, so we're not going to belabor that here in the final segment. But I'd be open to it. If it didn't happen, then I hope the Nuggets find a way to remain relevant and not waste another year of Joker's prime.
2: Agreed. Make sure you also sign Peyton Watson because, to me, the biggest news out of everything from Rich Paul was that there's a big hurdle that still has to go and be cleared. Clear that hurdle. As you're enjoying that burger and brat, please clear that hurdle. Bring Peyton Watson back.
1: Describing the need to sign Peyton Watson as a big hurdle left was not a mistake by Rich Paul.
2: Exactly.
1: I mean, Peyton Watson is a Clutch Sports client, mm-hmm. as we know. Mm-hmm. And so there was a message there, shall we say. And I do think the Nuggets will sign Peyton Watson.
2: It probably comes with Jonas Valanciunas figuring out a way how to go and get away from his contract. Do you trade him away and maybe you find somebody back at a lower cost? Is that something that you could do to be able to go sign Peyton Watson and start to complete the lineup? That's something that we'll all be looking at. But in any case, would it be great to have LeBron James here? You better believe it. It would be awesome to have King James here in a Nuggets uniform.
1: We also learned that Rockies first baseman T.J. Rumfield has been named the National League Rookie of the Month for June. He led NL rookies in batting average at .316, on base percentage at .400, slugging at .589, extra base hits at .15, and home runs. He tied for first among NL rookies in June with 5. So a very good breakout type of campaign continues for T.J. Rumfield.
2: I'm not going to say he's Todd Helton 2.0. But he has been the closest thing at first base as we have seen since number 17 is retired.
1: Well, remember, they tried he's never played there before, Ian Desmond at first base, not all that long ago.
2: It is so great to see a franchise with a direction. The pitching has to get under control. It's the worst pitching staff in baseball, the highest ERA. But the offense is making some hay. And by the way, when you talk about T.J. Rumfield, 19 hits in the last 21 games, or he has had a hit in 19 of the last 21 games. That's pretty good.
1: Yeah, and the Rockies are 35-53, mm-hmm. so they're on pace for that 64-65 win mark, and you think, well, that's still terrible. Well, when you contrast it to a 43-119 campaign a year ago, that would be a dramatic and welcome increase, and it's just the start of the work. Let's not make any mistakes about it. But that would be, if they could avoid triple-digit losses, let's get that done.
2: It'd be nice.
1: At the very least.
3: One thing with the Rockies that I definitely learned today is that this big brand of baseball is exciting. And if you're going to play baseball at Coors Field, I really think they are heading in the right direction with the hitting and the power going that way. That's something that I think is huge because at least you're giving the fans a show. you know, if you're gonna lose, you know, have some fun there. Let's see the long ball a little bit,
2: like the Rockies of old. To be honest with you, by the way, Rockies will play the San Francisco Giants. First pitch, I believe, is at 6:10 or 6:40, one of the two. But they will take on the San Francisco Giants this evening.
1: All right, we've also learned that Cape Verde is a soccer power.
2: Man,
1: I mean, Cape Verde and Argentina are tied at one, and they are in stoppage time right at the end of the 90-minute regulation time.
2: So if you're wondering why this game is so important, Argentina is ranked under the FIFA rankings as the number one team in the world. Argentina. Cape Verde, 67th. That would be like Northern Colorado beating Alabama. So this is huge.
1: And you mentioned it. I would have to believe if Cape Verde finds a way to pull this off, and Argentina is absolutely putting the pressure on.
2: Oh, yeah, yeah, yeah.
1: There's about 8 minutes of injury time that they've got to get to. And then another save by Vozina, the 40-year-old goalie Cape Verde. But if Cape Verde finds a way to pull this off, is it the biggest upset in World Cup history? I would think it has to at least be in the conversation.
2: Oh, no, it would be. There's a good, you know, Fox Sports has their side of what is the biggest upset. And it was in 2018 when Russia, who was at the time ranked 70th, beat Spain, who was a 10th ranked team at the time. So that is their number one upset.
1: But that's not beating the world number one when you're Cape who?
2: Cape Verde.
1: I know. Vozina, by the way, you heard about this earlier in the World Cup. Remember the first match for Cape Verde was a draw with Spain. Mm-hmm. I think it was 0-0. And he made like 7 or 8 saves, and they were just, it was like a goaltending highlight reel clinic that he put on. After that match, he gained like 14 million followers on social media.
2: Wow.
1: That is bananas.
2: Yeah,
1: and now Vozina, who is being absolutely pressured by the Argentinians. There were two occasions here right towards the end of regulation time, before injury time began, that a Cape Verde defender had to save a potential go-ahead goal by kicking the ball out of bounds because the shot had gotten behind Vozina.
2: Wow.
1: So I mean, this is something to keep an eye on here over the next half an hour or whatever it takes.
3: Not related to this, but one thing I learned a long time ago, I have a phenomenal sister, and I want to wish her a happy birthday. I'm proud of you. I love you. Thank you for being such a great person, and I'm excited to see you, and happy big birthday. So,
1: what's her name?
3: Her name's Farron.
1: Okay.
3: So, yeah, sorry. Nice. I just thought about that. I was like, why don't I throw this out? I knew it a long time ago. I didn't learn it today, but I've learned it. I've known it for a long time. So, happy birthday to Farron.
2: So, you have your sister Farron, her birthday. My brother Joshua, his birthday is coming up on the 5th.
1: Very nice.
2: And so, you know what? We're going to watch Team USA take on Belgium. Excuse me. Team USA beat Belgium.
1: We're going
2: to watch the game together.
1: There you go. Absolutely love it. Justin, it's been a pleasure the last couple days.
2: Mike, I appreciate you. I love you. Thank you so much for having me.
1: Absolutely. Been a lot of fun. Colin, great work today. Happy 4th, you guys. Happy 4th to everybody. And make it a great weekend and a safe weekend from all of us at Denver Sports 104.3 The Fan.
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6: Major League Baseball action rolls on. Have our first final of the day. The Cardinals all over the Cubs 17-1 this afternoon. Alec Burleson and Mason Wynn each driving in four. The Nationals leading the Pirates 5-1 headed to the fifth inning.
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